0: above the crowd.
1: Oh,
0: above
1: the crowd.
0: Above the crowd.
1: There it is. The Weasel. Alex. Awesome, Alex. You did a great job.
2: You did it, Rob.
1: Come on, man.
3: Hey, you know what? I got to admit, that's one of your better ones.
1: Not bad,
3: that's
1: right?
3: One of your better ones. You, the man even did his own background vocals. What are you, Michael Jackson?
1: There we go.
3: That was good. You, Alex, kudos. You, I guess you and Alex are like Michael and Quincy.
1: I know, Alex. Can we play with one more time?
2: You want to do one more time?
1: Just one more time.
2: Tito, give me a tissue.
3: Rob G about, no, we need, you know, Rob G about to quit.
1: One more time.
3: Rob G is about to quit right now. Dang it.

0: I don't know if it needed the encore. I was with you in the first one. Rob G, you were supposed to pull the plug. Come on, what were you doing in there, Rob G?
1: My feet don't even reach the floor. You want me to go and unplug the cord?
2: All right. I'm happy with it. Very, very happy with it.
0: Good job. Good job, man. Good job.
2: Elijah, I know he's already making a video as we speak. HRU, yeah. Elijah. Do I need to text him?
1: Rob, you inspired the San Antonio Spurs. They're on a 20-3 run right now.
2: Oh, my.
0: Crazy.
1: Because of that song you played.
0: And Dylan Harper did not get the MO that he's a rookie, Rob G.
2: This is a different team. We were talking about it, Kelvin. It ain't just a Wimby thing. Just a Wimby thing. And Wimby's great. This is a good team. It's a game one, but I'm just telling you, this is a good team.
0: Yeah, I think it's going to be a long game.

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4: It is 6 o'clock. Good morning. Live from the Circus Sports at the Mint Kentucky Downs Studio. I'm Justin Hawkins. The New York Knicks take game one of the NBA Finals. In San Antonio Wednesday night, as they take down the Spurs 105-95, the Knicks overcame a 14-point second-half deficit and went on to finish the game on an 11-0 run to secure their 12th straight win in the playoffs, which marks the second-longest streak in NBA history in a single postseason. Jalen Brunson scored 30 points, and Karl Anthony Towns added 18 points and 12 rebounds as the Knicks take a 1-0 series lead. NFL news yesterday, the Steelers and tight end Darnell Washington reached an agreement on a four-year, $42 million extension that includes $21 million in guarantees. Also, Packers edge rusher Micah Parsons noted to reporters yesterday that he will begin the 2026 season on the PUP list, saying that he still has 4 months to go in his ACL rehab from an injury that he suffered last December. And tonight, Game 2 of the Stanley Cup Final takes place as the Golden Knights hold a 1-0 series lead. It's the fourth meeting this season between the two sides. Vegas has won the first three, including Tuesday night's 5-4 win in Game 1. Puck drop for tonight is in Raleigh at 7 o'clock on ABC. 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
7: Friday Junior Edition, Thursday morning here on the other guy. Ramon and Will on 104.5 The Zone, 615-737-1045 on one of the other shows here on the station. 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
8: Present.
7: Justin Hawkins, our producer, myself, Will Bowling on this Thursday, June the 4th. It's Friday, Junior. Here this morning in beautiful Nashville, Tennessee. It's CMA week. There's a lot going on. The weather is nice. We got Nick Suss at 720. He was a part of the Nissan Stadium tour yesterday.
8: That's good stuff.
7: The new one. He wouldn't just tour the old one. I guess you could. Brad Crawford will join us at 820 talking about college football. The draft is back today as we begin on this Friday, Junior, June the 4th. What's going on? Good morning.
8: Oh, man. Not much. Good morning. I made the fatal mistake this morning. Stopped for gas. Hence why I also have a Monster Zero Sugar this morning as well.
7: Okay.
8: Hadn't had one of those. And why am I so loud this morning? Probably because I've been sipping on Monster this morning.
7: I think you're a normal sound level.
8: I need to turn my head down. Didn't even notice.
7: Okay.
8: Either way, that fatal
7: now
8: mistake.
7: Justin's just turning down your microphone.
8: What's wrong with the other guy?
9: I was just trying to offer some assistance.
8: to check on the other guy back there,
7: well,
8: man.
7: According to the Zone social media, it's join 3HL, the Buck Rising Show, and the rest of the Zone crew when we promote events now. So we're just one of the other. We're just the rest of the crew.
8: The rest of the crew, man. David Ruffin and The Temptations.
7: Yeah, that's right. That's right. We'll just be the background singers back here. No problem.
8: Ain't no problem at all, man. These are the types of things I relish in. Do you hear me? I love a good petty call out. And we had a little bit one of those yesterday, too. I'm sure we'll get it all tightened up and handle it in-house however we need to. But
7: yeah,
8: it's so fun.
7: Here am I taking it on air. Yeah, we got a big email with a promo. And you saw the post on social media.
8: I did.
7: The karaoke night the Zone has coming up is join 3HL and the Buck Rising Show. And the rest of the Zone crew. So we're just, I guess, does that make us the rest of?
8: We are.
7: And then Blaine and Zach today will just be the zone crew?
8: They're the other show is who they are. Blaine and Zach.
7: Okay.
8: We're
7: okay,
8: the
7: perfect.
8: Other show. They're the other show.
7: Perfect.
8: Fantastic. Is that cool? We'll do that. O's is what we'll call ourselves.
7: Yeah,
8: 100%.
7: It's 100%.
8: The double O's
7: It's
8: out
7: okay.
8: Here.
7: We're on the longest. We start the day. No, that's fine. We're just the rest of the zone.
8: We used to be called Morning Drive. That's what we used to be. And then it's Afternoon Drive.
7: It used to mean something, didn't it?
8: Used to mean something, dog. It absolutely is something. Not no more, other guy.
9: Yeah, there's. It's because they're not up right now.
8: They're
7: I mean, The Other Guys
8: right
7: is a great movie.
8: I love that movie.
7: But I don't want to be known as that.
5: Yeah, you don't play.
7: I want to be known as Ramon and Will. I don't want to be known as The Morning Show. Like, oh, I heard this morning on The Morning Show. I'll put that disclaimer out there, too. The Ramon and Will.
8: Yeah.
7: On 104.5 The Zone.
8: Hey, we just got to have a little bit more chaos to us. That's all. And I'm good with a little chaos from time to time as well. I'm going to this karaoke thing too, by the way. I need my face on the middle of, I don't know if you remember the old like rap albums back in the day. We used to put like the faces with all the diamonds and cars and gold chains on it. Like old No Limit, like record label, like disc. That's what I want my face to look like whenever I do. I might mock that up.
7: Okay.
8: And name, I'll put you.
7: Great.
8: Dude, I got a picture of us at UT together. I'm going to put gold chains on us and like gold teeth as well. And I'm going to put us as the other guys. Okay. You good
7: great.
8: With that? Hulk,
7: yeah,
8: we got to find
7: fantastic.
8: A, we got to get a trio picture.
9: Let's do it.
8: We have to do that, man. I'll put you in there somehow as well, Hawk. We'll get that going though, man, in the right direction, man. Might as well take a tragedy and make a comedy of it.
7: So what is this? The 24th? June 24th?
8: June 24th. Yes, it is.
7: Let's see. There are 1, 2, 3, 4, 5, 6. There are 6 World Cup games that day. Yeah. I'm a hard maybe.
8: Oh, 6 of them?
7: Hard maybe.
8: Hard maybe.
9: I'm on call.
8: You won't.
7: I don't know.
8: That's right.
7: Chechia and Mexico play at 8 o'clock. So
8: gotta go.
7: My services may be needed elsewhere.
8: And gotta go represent North America with Mexico. I mean,
7: well, I guess you're against them.
8: I mean, and it's, wait a minute, they're not playing the United States, so we just might as well go against them. I mean, go with them at that point.
7: No.
8: We got a rooting interest.
7: That's like saying, oh, Alabama's not playing Tennessee, so we'll cheer for Alabama.
8: We know people in the fall that act like that, though.
7: Well, that's sicko behavior. That's clown behavior, if you will.
8: I do.
7: I do not consider myself a clown, so I will not cheer for Mexico as a United States men's national team fan.
8: And as a very avid Arsenal fan, too, as well. Your team won a big championship recently, too.
7: They did. Premier League champions. So I'm so glad you brought that up.
8: I'm just glad we had to bring it back up again. By the way, shout out to that guy. Who was it? Darwin yesterday that hit us up about anytime we talk non-football sports as well. Who was it? Darwin?
7: Darwin? No. I don't think anyone named Darwin has ever called into this
8: DeMonte?
7: Show.
8: DeMonte? One of them names?
7: Nope. This was a different side of Nashville. I don't know. I don't know. I didn't know how to put that.
8: No.
7: I don't remember who it was.
8: But if
7: your name is Darwin, I'd love to hear from you. 615-737.
8: I know a Darwin. A dude, Derwin Gray.
7: Derwin, okay.
8: Yeah, Derwin Gray. He made former Titans. James.
7: Shout out Derwin.
8: Derwin James as well.
7: Does he live in Nashville?
9: No, but he could call. 6-5-7-1.
8: Former Titan, though, I will say that. Derwin Gray, he played here. Well, he was on practice squad for a few weeks, though, too. So do you play or was he just a part of the team? Either way,
7: who's to say?
8: He was here. I do have my songs together for karaoke night, though.
7: Okay, hit me.
8: When's the 24th? That's
9: a Wednesday.
8: Now I got to think about it.
7: Ramon has now been downgraded to questionable for karaoke.
8: Questionable. I am questionable right
7: Honestly,
8: now.
7: Honestly, I would upgrade you to probable if we had been mentioned in the promo.
8: I swear I'm going to put us with some.
7: If we'd been the first team in the promo, I would say you're good to go.
8: No doubt. You're in. It wasn't, listen, it's a zone event. We're going to be there. It's just like, all right, come out to the
7: golf. Aren't we going to be there? I don't know if we are.
8: Come out.
7: We?
8: Come out to the golf course with 3HL, Buck, and the rest of the guys. That's what I'm going to call it. I'm doing the show with Stoney that day, too, by the way. We got together. Stoney's birthday this month as well.
7: The 24th?
8: 29th. Same as Savage. No, it is the 29th, June 29th. I didn't know that. No wonder they're so locked.
7: Where am I?
8: Together. You are on vacation somewhere.
7: On the 24th?
8: No, I'm just saying. No, I'm talking about the golf event.
7: Oh, yeah.
8: Team, you're going to be gone.
7: Yes, I will be on my way to a tropical honeymoon.
8: Yes, you will. But my two songs I have in case somebody try to take one. One will be obvious for the genre that I'm going for. Okay, Usher, Nice and Slow. It's 7 o'clock on the dot. That song right there.
7: Yeah, you've told me about that.
8: You got to go with songs that get people going.
7: Mm-hmm.
8: And the other one is Randy Travis, Forever and Ever, Amen.
7: Wow, look at the range. That's great. That's a great song.
9: I love that for you.
5: I love that
7: song. As long as old women sit and talk about old men.
8: Listen.
7: It's a great song.
8: What is it? As long as old men talk about the weather? Yes, I'm into that type of song. Those are two easy ones to really get the crowd going with as well. And the one out of left field with Randy Travis. By the way, shout out to him, too. He just had a building named after him, if I'm not mistaken. So okay. I saw him on the news yesterday.
7: All right.
8: It made me go back and listen to the song. I was like, oh, this is a great karaoke song. I got to throw this one in there.
7: I like
8: to throw
7: it.
8: That in there, man.
7: That's well done.
8: Yeah, take the surprise out your voice.

0: But what he did not realize is Big Boy verse is fast on there. And out and Andre 3000, his is as well. And what we found out is that's not a simple song. We know the song, but we don't know how to rap the song at all. That's one of those types of karaoke songs. Don't do I'm Sorry, Miss Jackson. Not even a little bit.
1: Okay.
0: But well,
1: that's what the other guys will do.
0: We are there. No. We are the
1: Again,
0: other guys.
1: I'm a hard maybe. Six World Cup games that night. And plus, the U.S. plays the next night. So I've got to mentally prepare for U.S. Turkey the next night.
0: Okay. That makes sense for me. Yeah, who's to say?
1: Who's to say? You know what I will say?
0: A lot.
1: Knicks 1-0 over the San Antonio Spurs last night. Despite Victor Wembanyama's best efforts to bring San Antonio back from a deficit with around 3 minutes to go, the Knicks made the shots in the last 2 minutes, and San Antonio didn't. And I think that's the thing, Ramon, about the Knicks team that just stands out above anything. They just make shots when they have to, and their backcourt is playing at an unbelievably high level right now. A scary moment with Jalen Brunson's injury, comes back in, cooks as New York steals game one, and they just don't know how to lose right now.
0: They do not, man. And I got to give it up for Goddess, labeled as, you know, the perception about him, Karl Anthony Towns' cat. Cat just has soft moments from time to time. You just wonder, okay, what version of him are you going to get? From the beginning of the game, man, from tip off, Cat attacked Wemby. He went left on him. He went at towards the rim on him. He cut him off as far as his ability to just get in front of him as well. And in football terms, when a wide receiver tops a DB, he just got in front of him, man, and was able to go score to, at will the way he needed to. Got to give it up to OG Anunoby as well. His defense was real solid against Wemby. The other part, though, too, the Spurs could not buy a bucket consistently. They could go score, but they could not buy a bucket, not even a little bit, man. You had their veterans like De'Aaron Fox, who barely, well, I just realized this. How many points did he have on the night? He had 7 points. Like in the first half, he struggled bad, man.
2: And not just this series.
0: No, he's been good to have out there. He's been a great assist to like everybody else that's been scoring, but he didn't do much at all. When you look at who was really carrying that team a little bit yesterday, man, the young fella, I'm looking for his name, Dylan Harper. Dylan Harper was the leading scorer for the Spurs in the first half, and that's unacceptable. For Wemby, for De'Aaron Fox, for Stephon Castle, all of those guys. Like, and I know, here's the thing. Dylan Harper Will is going to be a stud. He's going to be a stud in this league.
1: Pride of Rutgers.
0: Yes, he is. Ron Harper's second son that's also in the NBA. But he can't be leading the way in the series finals like this, or in the NBA finals like this. That crowd was rocking. Got to give it up to everybody that played a part last night, too, with the New York Knicks. Jordan Clarkson came in and did a job here and there. And also Mitchell Robinson was the big from the Knicks, was able to lean on Wemby too. I don't see this game going the exact same way the second game, but you know how it is. It's not a series until the road team breaks up and win on your home court. So it's officially a series now with Patrick Ewing and all the Knicks legends who are still traveling with them right now. I wonder, will they give them rings if they do win? Who was it that did it?
1: Running back. Where do you draw the line for that?
0: The running back from the Saints got carried a little bit, didn't he? The big boy.
1: Oh, jeez. I have no clue.
0: Played at Ole Miss, the running back. He's an older guy.
1: What are you talking about?
0: There's a player that was brought on the Saints whenever they won it, if I'm not mistaken, and he got a ring with them as well back then. Oh,
1: okay.
0: I'll find a name in a minute.
1: Okay. Well, he was on the team.
0: Yeah.
1: Timothy Chalamet is just sitting there looking cool with his general girlfriend.
0: Yeah, this is true. The Knicks fans were traveling, though. It's kind of funny to watch it all unfold like that.
2: They were loud when the buzzer went final. Yeah.
1: I have also just learned that I follow a lot of Knicks fans on social media. I had no clue that I knew so many New York Knicks fans. Am I? No.
2: By association?
0: He's a Hawks fan.
1: Ah. Yeah, diehard Hawks fan. Huge. I had a Joe Johnson poster on my wall.
2: Oh, Joe Johnson was
1: did not. I'm totally joking. I'm the most casual. I'm not actually a fan, but that's why we tell ourselves that I am a diehard Hawks fan.
0: I did want to believe you.
1: 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Listen, at one point I wanted to be a Grizzlies fan, and then I was told by a member of my family, no, we don't cheer for Memphis.
0: Oh, wow.
1: So then I became a Hawks
2: fan. Zebo was my favorite.
0: Oh, yeah. You got to be a Zebo fan.
1: He's got his jersey retired for some odd reason. All right, coming up, bigger concern for Tennessee football this upcoming season. Pass rush, quarterback, Something else? We'll talk about that coming up.

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19: Staying active every day will go a long way towards helping you live a happy, healthy, and pain-free life. 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It reinforces the alignment, stability, and coordinated muscle activation that supports how your body moves, whether you're doing strenuous exercise or simply going about your daily life. This is according to Dana Santis, a strength and conditioning specialist. Even though you walk every day, Dana does say you can make small adjustments to immediately improve your walking mechanics. 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I'm Dr. Sanjay Gupta, helping you live a better life.
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21: 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No problems on 24 or 65. No unusual delays on 40 or 440. We're running accident-free on 840. I'm Christy O'Brien.
22: So, you know, there is a big question mark at the quarterback position for Tennessee football in 2026. But how does that compare to the other questions you have about the Vols under Josh Heupel heading into a very big season? 615-737-1045. Streaming live at 1045 The Zone TV. Facebook Live, YouTube, Twitter, or Twitch. So Austin Price was on with us Tuesday and made the point. He made it on Josh and Swain in Knoxville and the Sports Animal yesterday that it does not appear, Ramon, that Chaz Coleman is going to be a part of Tennessee football this upcoming season. How concerned are you about the edge rusher position and just the pass rush overall for Jim Knowles' first Tennessee defense this upcoming season?
23: My concern level on a 1 to 10, I'll just go there, it's about an 8. I legitimately am about an 8 and just concerned over the standard that's kind of been laid down and the inexperience of wanting guys to play those amount of reps against this caliber talent, considering the extra SEC game that they have to play this year. I don't think we're that deep at all when it comes down to this side of the ball with a new defensive coordinator, and a defensive line coach that everybody love and absolutely respect his standard of play that he asks his guys to play with week in and week out, been a part of this equation. Like, do I think they're able-bodied guys and they're going to be right-minded to do the job? Yeah, but at any point in time, you wear down, and I don't think we have the depth that you need to sustain a 9-10 win season. The linebackers, I think, are going to have to carry a good bit of the load when it comes down to clean up, the blitzes that have to be, you know, asked upon them to go execute. And again, the SEC and just college football in general, when you're playing that higher caliber of talent, they're in positions where they can figure out how to scheme you up and block you up too. And not every blitz is going to get home. So if your defensive lineman can't set you up to be in a successful position just based off of those four rushers, that's the thing that you want, right? Rush four, drop seven. Those are the things that you would like to do. And pressure is a luxury at that point in time. You don't want to live with, hey, we got to send five every single time, because it's going to lead to gaps in the game plan. I look at essentially the way Oklahoma, that game, how it unfolded. You needed to send guys after the quarterback, and you found guys being put in a position where they can just have drag routes and over routes to where they were just making plays time and time again. So, yeah, that to me is kind of where I'm holding my head as far as discussing which group am I most concerned about. It's defensive line. And I feel like we've said this a few times now.
22: It is going to be really interesting to see who steps into Chaz Coleman's snaps. Marion Dye is a player that we've heard a lot of good things about, that Brent Hubbs and Austin Price have said, you know, big season for him this upcoming year. The number 65 player in the country, number 7 player at his position in the 2025 recruiting cycle.
23: And he looks good, too.
22: He's big.
23: Yes, he is.
22: And he is maybe a bit, he's a bit bigger at that position than they would like to be.
23: That's what I was thinking.
22: 6'5", 272.
23: Big boy, man.
22: Marion Dye.
23: Yeah.
22: You know Jordan Norman is going to be on one side. And Jordan Norman is a player who has got to be healthy and has got to be the number one edge rusher for Tennessee football in 2026. So he is the most experienced pass rusher that Tennessee's got. And he had 28 tackles with 8 TFLs and 6 sacks in 447 defensive snaps at Tulane last season. Christian Gass is a now redshirt freshman who didn't play much at all last year. Hezekiah Harris, another young player, the most highly touted edge, according to On3 in this class, is Carter Gooden, coming out of Marion, Massachusetts, the number 87 player in the country, the number 14 edge rusher in the country for the class of 2026. Zach Groves from right down the road in Cross Plains at East Robertson.
23: Little Rob Coe.
22: Kedrick Golston from the state of Virginia. CJ Edwards coming in from New Jersey. They have a lot of freshman edge rushers.
23: A lot of bodies.
22: Ramon, how hard is it for a freshman edge rusher to make a big impact in college football?
23: It's just the physicality of it, man, that's going to play a part into them being sustainable, and also the mental side of it, too. Like, it's one thing to say, yeah, I'm ready to go play, but it's another thing. It's like, man, I'm getting my butt kicked. Like, coach, they pushing me back. We're talking about, and again, we had a real big, it wasn't a real big conversation. We had a good exchange yesterday about, hey, how much grace are you given when you know that you're in youthful spots? I mean, you're youthful at a few spots you're not that you don't like to be. This is why teams, again, go out and go grab those redshirt sophomores and juniors and seniors to kind of help them, because that experience, and not just that, but the way your body is hardened to handle 40 to 60 reps a game on defense, and you understand how to attack the double team. You know how to win. You know how high of a level of player you're supposed to be at. It's so many unknowns, man, with football. I think that's different than most other sports. Skill at a point guard position is just a little bit different, right? When you look at the young phenoms that come into hockey, like, they're just good because, hey, they got skill. On the D-line and O-line, that's not necessarily the case. Like, we can look at even Davis Sanders Jr. last year. He had some good moments, and he also had some bad moments. Like, you look at Jesse Perry, the exact same thing for him. It's good to see those types of starters out there, but we're even more excited this year because they have experience. These young freshmen that you mentioned are guys who are redshirt freshmen that have the ability to play and will play and should play a lot this year. You're giving up understanding. You're giving up depth. You're giving up the mental side of those guys knowing how to play in big games. Like, we're talking about Texas coming into town early in the season.
22: Right.
23: Like, this is where
22: Georgia Tech week two.
23: And Georgia Tech on the road.
22: Far from a gimme.
23: On the road.
22: Far from it.
23: Right. You feel me? Like, right. And having to match that intensity could be problematic for the Vols with how young they are. I believe that this era of athlete, Will, you know, like, I know, they train different. They got trainers. They got pass rush specialists.
22: A lot of them do.
23: A lot of them do. And, yeah. And strength and conditioning coach Derek Owens is trying to pour in as much as he can, but you can't really – you can buy experience now, but the Vols don't have that luxury of hitting the portal again.
22: Well, my question about players in high school on the line of scrimmage is always, who are you playing against? Because there are many teams in this state, as high school football gets better, there are a lot of teams around the country who will have a 300-pound tackle. Yeah. That as an edge rusher, you know what it's like going up against the size and the frame that you're going to see similarly in the SEC. Now, it's hard to quantify how many have seen the Dancing Bears that are at IMG Academy and Bishop Gorman.
23: Baylor.
22: Baylor, Brentwood Academy. Legitimately, right. The kinds of SEC tackles that you see, I imagine until you've seen that in practice, but just in a game setting, because there's only so much practice can simulate for players on the line of scrimmage in college football without the full 100% contact.
23: Yeah.
22: I imagine it's hard to know the moves you've got to put on tape and you've got to put on the field to get around a different caliber of tackle, because there are a lot of edge rushers around high school football in this country who are playing against 230-pound tackles.
23: For sure.
22: So who are you playing against in high school is number one. Were you highly rated because you flashed as an athletic freak getting around a 240-pound tackle, right, respectfully?
23: Right.
22: Or is it because you were at a really big high school, you were in a really good division, you were playing against the best, but you're a 3- or 4-star because you didn't fill up the stat sheet, but you at least had that experience.
23: Yeah.
22: Or if you're a 4-star, is it a little bit of both? You did really, really well against these big, long, rangy tackles, and that's how you become a 4- and 5-star. It's a very difficult position to come right in and be successful in just because of the different kinds of tackles that you see in high school football.
23: Just to give you perspective on it in a real-life scenario, yep. I came out as the number 8th of 5 or 8th overall prospect in the state of Tennessee. At the time, I was a 3-star. I was known around this state, of course, because I've been recruited by UT and a lot of other schools. Uh-huh. I was known. I was playing big-time ball. We played 3A football in Ripley, Tennessee, and I'm the man over there, okay? So I'm playing tackle and I'm playing D-tackle, okay? That year, I ended up being All-State, won Mr. Football as well. But you want to hear, to your point, the fascinating part about who you play. I'm from West Tennessee. So in that area, in the rural parts of West Tennessee, I'm playing against guys that are, you know, still probably back home is what I'll just say. So when I'm coming off and I'm playing offensive line, Will, I had defensive linemen on the other side of the ball coming towards me and cutting me out. They didn't want me to block them on offense. And that's what you got to find yourself. That's what you got to look at when you're looking at the tape, to your point. Who are you playing against that solidifies you as being elite?
22: Right.
23: The guys I was playing against, yeah, I was dogging them out, and the coaches saw the potential. But defensive lineman cutting an offensive lineman is unheard of in today's ball. And when I went to UT, I wasn't ready to play my freshman year. That's the point that you're making. Like, respectfully, who's a young kid again from East Robertson?
22: Zach Groves.
23: Zach Groves won a football. East Robertson's got a damn good football program, mm-hmm. real good team. The Groves family is full of athletes in general, but playing 1A football, a lot of people look at you just like, okay, well, how will you acclimate? Now, the cool part for him is the early enrollment, the spring ball, the acclimation component of what college football teams are doing right now. But again, nothing really prepares you for running out of that tee, going into right. those big 100,000 person stadiums.
22: They are 2A, by the way.
23: They're 2A now.
22: East Robertson is 2A.
23: Shout yep. out. Okay.
22: Made the quarterfinal last year.
23: Good job, man. My East Robertson folks don't come for me on that one. Okay. I'm just stating, even I dog myself, my 3A ball in West Tennessee, I wasn't ready for the big show sure. just yet. It's yeah. the point of this conversation, which is why I think I'll speak for myself. I think there's a concern level for where the defensive line is this year.
22: Real quick, I went back to the Rivals 2004 Tennessee rankings to see who else was in the top 10 in the state of Tennessee that year. You were, according to Rivals, number 7 in the state.
23: 7 in the state.
22: And on this list, do you remember who was number 1?
23: Demonte Bolden.
22: Demonte Bolden was 3.
23: He was 3.
22: Out of Hargrave Military Academy in Chattanooga.
23: This is 04.
22: Another Vol. Yes, this is 04.
23: And wasn't Ryan Carl.
22: Nope.
23: Who came out of the state that year?
22: Middle Tennessee?
23: I know, and I'm guessing. Wasn't David Hulbert? He was a fullback.
22: David Hulbert.
23: David Hulbert?
22: David Hulbert was the number one player in the state at a Brentwood
23: Academy.
22: He's
23: probably listening to us right now. What up, Hol?
22: David Hulbert was number one. Corey Kaiser from Melrose went to Ole Miss.
23: Went to Ole Miss.
22: Number two. Demonte Bolden was three. Yep. Corey Mills from Christian Brothers.
23: Christian Brothers.
22: Another Ole Miss guy.
23: Boy, they had
22: number four.
23: Played against him as well.
22: Yep. Antonio Hefner, Melrose, South Carolina. Joseph Doss.
23: Joe Doss.
22: Melrose.
23: Yeah, absolutely.
22: Went to Memphis.
23: God, it was cooking.
22: You were seven. Another Melrose guy. Goodness. Carlos Armour.
23: Yep.
22: Went to Miami at number eight. Tom Santee from NBA.
23: Went to tight end. Went to Clemson?
22: Virginia.
23: Virginia.
22: And then Kevin Maynard, Grundy County, went to South Carolina. Then Elix Wilson, or Alex Wilson, who also went to Tennessee.
23: Said Wilson, little brother from Melrose.
22: There
23: right?
22: You go.
23: Yeah.
22: Yep.
23: From Melrose. Yeah, that was a good little group right there.
22: Melrose,
23: man.
22: Was good in 2004.
23: Hulbert was a fullback linebacker from Brentwood.
22: Sure was.
23: Number one in the state.
22: Sure was.
23: Oh, that's dope.
22: So that being said, on the edge rusher front for Tennessee, is that a bigger concern for you than quarterback?
23: We had this back and forth. Yes, it is.
22: It is for me too.
23: In the trenches, right?
22: I just think you always have to have a decent level of trust in who Josh Heupel is going to put at the quarterback position and what he will ask them to do. Not to say it's going to be perfect, not to say it's going to be close to Hendon Hooker level or even Joe Milton. But Brent Hubbs had a piece about this back in May that I've got bookmarked because I feel like we're going to have to go back to this to talk some people down a little bit as we get closer to week one. In his first season at Oklahoma, Josh Heupel took a wide receiver in Paul Thompson, who had 428 career yards in three seasons, threw for 2,200 yards and 22 touchdowns as a senior quarterback. Mm. The following year, Sam Bradford was a redshirt freshman, threw for 3,100 yards as a first-year starter. Then, after his shoulder injury in 2009, second-year Sooner Landry Jones, 2009, threw for 3,198 yards. When he got to Missouri, Josh Heupel inherited Drew Lock, 3,399 yards as a sophomore in his first year as offensive coordinator. In 2019 at UCF, Dylan Gabriel threw for 3,653 yards back when he was allowed to keep the number he wanted, unlike what Jared Verse has done to him in Cleveland, if you've been following that story. And then obviously he gets to Tennessee, and it's been good every year for Tennessee at the quarterback position. In his five seasons at Tennessee, only Hendon Hooker has started more than one season. In order to find someone who has started more than two seasons with Josh Heupel, you have to go back to his Oklahoma days with Landry Jones and Sam Bradford. He's lived this life. This system, although it is different and has evolved, is still built at its core to make life easy on the quarterback and to scheme guys wide open. Are you accurate with the football when guys are open? Can you put your foot in the ground and rip it when you have a window? Can you hit a deep ball accurately over the top of a defense? These aren't easy things to do, but it is what is required of you within this offense. And it's what we said about Joey Aguilar, Ramon, this time last year. This offense takes away a lot of the turnover-prone, risk genes that Joey had.
23: Yeah,
22: because you just got to put your foot in the ground and spin it.
23: You do.
22: Because guys are going to be open. So that's the challenge for me, is who manages everything else? Who puts Tennessee in good looks? Who can hit a deep ball when it is there? Who can, with their athleticism, avoid sacks when you're under pressure? Because that's something Hendon Hooker was very underrated at doing. But my concern, Ramon, about quarterback is less about the system and who it's going to be, and more what is being asked of that quarterback.
23: Yeah.
22: Because if Tennessee can't get pressure on the quarterback, and this defense is similar at all to what it was last season, that's where I then have concern about QB, because then you are asking either a freshman or a redshirt freshman with no on-the-job training to save you. Joey Aguilar saved Tennessee a couple of times last season. He about saved them from some really costly mistakes and beat Georgia.
23: Mm-hmm.
22: Ended up getting close, but not close enough. That is the interesting part of this, is the run game good enough to take pressure off that quarterback? Is the defense improved enough under Jim Knowles to where the quarterback doesn't have to be the star of the show for Tennessee football this year?
23: I feel like that's been a back and forth. Just rock the boat situation that the Vols have had in general anyway. In 2022, the offense just led the way, and then next thing you know, Hendon goes down. 23, all defense. Absolutely rocked everything that you needed them to do. Just wasn't enough, and the offense couldn't find the way with the Joe Milton year that he had as well. That's where that balance of trying to chase that national championship in any college world, like, it comes down to health, good luck, and just having the right players in the most important positions in those years. Like, that offense in 22, unstoppable, man, with everything that they were doing. And you knew for a fact, okay, we need to be able to run this back. And now Joe Milton's a quarterback in 23. And you look at the situation where it's the defense that absolutely carried us. And I feel like we knew that was the case as well. You bring up a great point. Like, this offense should be relied upon at a higher rate than I think almost any other team in college. Now, that's a flagrant way of living because defense wins championships. But with this group that Coach Heupel has and the experience now that they have at wide receiver, they have experience at running back. The offensive line is all back minus one, but they got depth. And they got tight end skill, too.
22: There are more proven pieces around whoever's at quarterback on offense.
23: I'm with you there.
22: Than you can say at edge rusher.
23: Yes.
22: I think the secondary actually is going to be pretty good. But yes. Again, what are you asking the secondary to do? How long do they have to cover?
23: There we go.
22: Yeah.
23: And again, if you're asking this very talented linebacker group to go make plays
22: covering
23: for you.
22: Space all the time, right?
23: If a young freshman defensive line is getting bumped out of the gap and the guards are on them, and then next thing you know, there's nobody there to make a tackle. Like, that's a hard way to live. Again, the offense has to they got to be driving with high octane gas right now.
22: Well, and did Tennessee in 2024 all the way to the college football playoff was playing almost double digit guys in the front seven. You don't have that luxury this year. You're not going to be able to line change guys in and out. And maybe they know that, and that's by design, and that's part of the reason why Derek Owings is a part of the program.
23: That's so
22: to
23: true.
22: To keep your best players on the field a little bit longer. But you were asking a lot of Jordan Norman, a guy who had six sacks at Tulane last year, without Chaz Coleman on this roster.
23: And the other part, though, that we spoke about even just a little bit, is talking about the quarterback commitment and the portal.
22: Right.
23: The Vols are swinging. It's just a matter of that next step of, I think, winning the big games and not having to overpay every single year, even though we're having Congress talks about rosters being $40 million right now.
22: I don't think there's a team, Ramon, in college football who's not overpaying.
23: It's
22: not just Tennessee.
23: I know, but
22: I mean, LSU paid Sam Levitt even more than Tennessee, I think, was going to offer. Or at least comparable.
23: Mon Milicic, what was they giving him, like $6.5 million?
22: $6 million for Milan Momcilovic. Kentucky got a basketball transfer. A good one. Big time.
23: $6.5 million.
22: Now everyone's going to talk themselves into them being a top 15 team again, and they're going to be the same team as always under Mark Pope. They'll be fine, but they will not be Kentucky level.
23: Heupel's got his hands full on the offensive side of things, though, too.
22: 615-737-1045. A warrant was issued for 49ers wide receiver Brandon Ayuk after a viral video. We'll talk about that coming up next.
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19: For the ninth year in a row, Finland has been named the happiest country in the world. That's according to the World Happiness Report put out every year by the Wellbeing Research Center at the University of Oxford in the UK. Two other Nordic nations, Iceland and Denmark, came in at numbers 2 and 3. Now, having spent quite a bit of time in these countries over my 2.5 decades as a journalist, I can tell you that this is not at all that surprising. There's an entirely different way of thinking in these countries. We before me, you might say. In other words, the mentality is less adversarial and much more, we're all in this together. One other interesting thing that came up was that no matter where someone lived, the more time they spent on social media, the less happy they were. Want to smile? It's simple. Put your phone away for a bit. I'm Dr. Sanjay Gupta, helping you live a better life.
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2: For the most part, things are looking good this morning. No problems on 65 or 40. No unusual delays on 24 or 440. 840 running accident free. I'm Christy O'Brien.
3: Wrap it up, hour number one on Ramon and Will. Laid back at 6:49 on a Friday, Junior. So Brandon Ayuk, I think, was laid back in his driver's seat going pretty quick. Because there is a misdemeanor charge of exhibition of speeding out for him in Santa Clara County. The warrant in reference to a video that Brandon Ayuk posted to YouTube in December.
4: Yes.
3: In which he appears to tape himself from the driver's seat going well over the posted 40 miles per hour speed limit on a road that runs past Levi's Stadium. The DA's office in Santa Clara County confirmed to ESPN on Wednesday. A few days after, he apologized for a video of himself driving a Cadillac CT5V Blackwing.
4: Ooh,
3: that just sounds fast.
4: It is.
3: On Tasman Drive, just outside of Santa Clara. And then he has got a video on his Instagram story of him driving on a racetrack as well yesterday.
5: What, you know what, man? Shout out, man. Major shout out to all the police officers, servicemen and women, man, that do their jobs. And, you know, even the little nuggets that you get from time to time that just make your jobs a whole lot easier by criminals posting the videos of the crimes that they're doing. At what point in time, and I'm guessing he's probably doing at least 130 in this Blackwing. By the way, that is a V8 supercharged Cadillac motor, too. That thing is nice.
3: Sure.
5: You'll find it in Corvettes, but it's in a Cadillac. So he wanted luxury and speed, okay? Also, I just want to call him an idiot. It's just, that's just is what it is at this point. If you want to race, go to a closed track. Go drag race somebody. Fletcher Cox, man, a speed demon himself. He has a race team. And they're really good. Like, he got some Fox Body Fords, Mustangs and stuff. He's good at it. Go do it there instead of putting everybody else's lives at stake whenever you're racing down the highway. Like, that's just not okay. But the other part behind this story, though, Will, what if it wasn't even about the arrest and the speed? What was the fact that the San Francisco 49ers just wanted to see him come in inside of their building?
3: Yeah, they'd love it if he would just speed to practice.
5: Just some practice.
3: Or maybe speed to the facility. We'll give you 10 over.
5: Easy.
3: We'll give you 20 over.
5: We'll open up
3: if
5: the gates.
3: If you just show up to the facility.
5: And park him up front. I'll let him park in a handicap if he just shows up for work, man, at this point in time. This is what happens when you lose grace with the football team in your said city.
3: He is in a really weird situation. I mean, he is like an estranged wide receiver.
5: Yeah, he is
3: at this point, and
5: estranged.
3: Voided $27 million in guaranteed money remaining on his deal last July, when the team acknowledged it placed Brandon Ayuk on the reserved/left squad list. The voided guarantees came because he failed to participate in mandatory rehab sessions for his injured right knee. They have been trying to trade him. John Lynch and Kyle Shanahan made it clear in January he'd played his final snaps in San Francisco. He's not played since October 2024 when he tore the ACL, MCL, and meniscus in his knee. So now that June 1st has passed, the Niners are free to trade or release Brandon Ayuk with the remainder of the dead money owed to him split up over the next 2 years rather than just 2026. I mean, what value does Brandon Ayuk even have as a trade commodity at this point?
5: I don't know if we remember anybody else spazzing out as bad as he has at this point, man. It's a sad thing. Like, I know AJ Brown is a huge advocate for the mental health side of things. Like, I see Brandon Ayuk as ground zero right now. For somebody need to go grab him and go talk to him. He squandered away, man. Generational money at this point.
3: Generational talent. I mean, 1,300 yards in 2023.
5: He was supposed to be the guy. They got rid of Debo Samuel because you were supposed to be the guy. And that team has good coaching staff, good ownership, a franchise quarterback, and a defense that's usually high. And on top of that, like, he was wide receiver number one. And that to me is where it's, I don't know if he's going to be able to get back with them. That's where I'm at.
3: He's not. They've made it clear he's not playing for them ever again.
5: He went from like a hot name to a problem as fast as anybody could. And I don't know what got him off his rocker like that, man. He needs to go have counseling. And here's the other part about it. The NFL has programs in place for guys like this. And you just got to say yes to the moment. Like, if he's competent enough to be driving up and down the highway this fast, he's competent enough to make a phone call and say, hey, y'all, I need some help. I'm trying to save myself and people around me as well. So I know a lot of people are looking for trades for a guy like him. He's pretty much lost that value. You ask what's the value? Who wants to touch that? Like, we're on to Mekhi Lemon.
3: I wouldn't.
5: Yeah, you know what I'm saying? Like, we've moved
3: on. Right. It's a shame. It is certainly a shame, and he's got the kind of skill set that every team would be interested in. I mean, he is a versatile wide receiver who can play anywhere.
5: I would think him and Greg Hardy are two of the dudes that had the top of the world and just catapulted down to the bottom, man, of the canyon.
3: Coming up, the Notre Dame athletic director tried to argue against a college football Super League yesterday, but he accidentally may have made an argument for a college football Super League. We'll recap the big headlines from Capitol Hill for college football yesterday after this.
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13: A better life with Dr. Sanjay Gupta.
14: For the ninth year in a row, Finland has been named the happiest country in the world. That's according to the World Happiness Report put out every year by the Wellbeing Research Center at the University of Oxford in the UK. Two other Nordic nations, Iceland and Denmark, came in at numbers 2 and 3. Now, having spent quite a bit of time in these countries over my 2.5 decades as a journalist, I can tell you that this is not at all that surprising. There's an entirely different way of thinking in these countries. We before me, you might say. In other words, the mentality is less adversarial and much more, we're all in this together. One other interesting thing that came up was that no matter where someone lived, the more time they spent on social media, the less happy they were. Want to smile? It's simple. Put your phone away for a bit. I'm Dr. Sanjay Gupta, helping you live a better life.
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12: More and more people are using magnesium supplements to help them sleep. But are they safe? And do they really work? Well, first, let's talk about actual magnesium. That's an essential mineral that is needed for more than 300 different processes in the body, according to one dietitian. And most people get enough of it simply from the foods they eat. Now, if you're not getting enough, there are a few different types of supplements you can try. But as always, you should talk to your doctor before starting any new medication or supplement, whether it's prescription or over-the-counter. Now, when it comes to the science, we looked into this, and I gotta say, there's not a lot of strong evidence that magnesium supplements will actually help you sleep. They might help you manage pain, they might help you lower your stress levels, or work to get your muscles to relax. And maybe it's those things then that help you get some better sleep. I'm Dr. Sanjay Gupta, helping you live a better life.
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15: East Nashville, Ellington Parkway, southbound at Cleveland Street. Accident blocks the right lane. Donaldson, Elm Hill Pike, there's an accident west of Briley Parkway. And Lebden, 40 westbound on the on-ramp from northbound Gallatin, there's an accident. I'm Christy O'Brien.
16: Ramona Will continues at hour two this morning on 104.5 The Zone with 11-year NFL veteran Ramon Foster. I'm Will Bowling. Joined by Nick Suss of the Tennessean early this morning. Nick, I got to be honest with you. Typically, at this part of the show, we try to book guests in Eastern time. That way, we're not asking people to be up talking intelligently on the radio before 8 in the morning. So first of all, thank you. Secondly, what should we do for you? Do we need like a member's jacket? Do you just want coffee? Is there like a pen we could get you? Like, you're a part of an esteemed crew to be up before 8 a.m. local time on this radio show.
17: That's too hard of a question. I don't know, guys. I'm happy to be here. Thanks for having me.
16: Especially before 8 a.m. So then again, I'm doubling down on asking you to be on the show this early. You got to look at new Nissan Stadium, Nick. What stood out to you yesterday walking through there?
17: It's continuing forward, guys. Like, I wish that I could say more. I don't have the brilliant, bright architectural mind to tell you specifically what has changed since last time some of us got a look at what was inside, but it's moving forward, man. Yesterday's tour was probably more focused on concerts and event hosting because they were timing it for some of the music press being in town for CNA Fest. So I got to see some of the parts of the stadium that were a little bit more functional for concerts and a little bit more functional for event spaces. And that was a cool new look at what's inside. But I think for people who care about getting down to brass tacks, the answers are still the same. The stadium is expected to be enclosed by October-ish is when the roof should be completed. And the stadium is still on schedule to be fully finished by February. So timeline's still the same. Roof is on its way up. They got a lot of dangly bits right now because they're in the process of putting the roof up, and it looks like it's raining candlesticks because of all the stuff that's dangling, and you got cables and wires that are being pulled and tugged and getting everything up in place. And then, once the stadium is enclosed, they'll be able to put all of the furnishings in, and I know that'll be the 4 or 5 month sprint to the finish line, because then you'll actually get to see stadium effects rather than just building small flourishes here and there. But yeah, it looks like a football stadium. It doesn't look like a football stadium that's done. And I think that next time we get a look, it's gonna actually look a little bit more like it has specifics rather than just a shell of it.
16: Nick, as things do come together, I know you've been on multiple tours and trips through this thing. What is your overall biggest takeaway about what this thing is like? What makes it different? What do you think fans will notice as their biggest takeaway the first time they're able to walk in there when things are done?
17: I think that from the fan perspective, I'll answer that before I get to my own.
16: But sure.
17: From the fan perspective, I think that it will be obvious how much care was put in to making the experience of attending an event better. I think that the old way of building a stadium was probably put the focus on the game, put the focus on the concert, make it so the experience was secondary to the event. And I think now, and this is not unique to Nashville, but I think Nashville is doing the most extreme version of this. The most important thing to right now is making sure that when people choose to leave their home, they are having the most extravagant, the most positive, the best experience you can have for the money that you're paying, even if the money you're paying is a big, big number. Mm. So if you are going to be somebody who can afford to get tickets in the new stadium, which, trust me, I'm guessing it's going to be very expensive at first, but I think that they are going to say the experience is worth it, because the experience of sharing, being in public and being at the event and being with a bunch of other people and the collective joy there is going to be what they are selling, more so than a game ticket or a concert ticket. From my perspective, what I see when I walk in there is a franchise and a city that is really, really trying to be as relevant as possible on a grand stage. Trying to show Nashville is a place to host an event, not just exceptionally well, but in a way that's going to be creative and thought out and unique and distinct, I guess would be a good way to put it. I see this stadium as a symbol of a lot of the things that are happening in this city, of Tennessee is trying to be put on the map in a new way, and Nashville is trying to be put on a map in a new way, and the Titans are trying to be put on the map in a new way. And this stadium is impossible to ignore as the grand symbol of everybody else has their own advantages. But the one advantage that Nashville will not surrender is the whole never lost a party aspect. And I know that some people who've lived here their whole life probably don't love that is the image that Nashville sells or the image that is perceived about Nashville. But I think this stadium, in both ways that are intentional and unintentional, whenever I learn about it and see about it and take the tours, that is what's hard for me to avoid, is this is going to be a symbol of Nashville's tourism-focused attempts to put itself on the grander stage of great American cities.
14: No doubt about it. We're joined by Nick Susser, the Tennessean. Nick, I think the biggest goal for this team that they accomplished was getting the Super Bowl. For this fan base, is getting their home team to be the host team inside of the Super Bowl as well. You actually did a little bit of digging recently about the importance of that. And I think a lot of people point towards Cam being a huge success into making it to the Super Bowl, having him ready by year 5 or 6 at that point in time. But you pointed in a different direction, Nick. How do you see this kind of unfolding a little bit with, you know, being a host team in Nashville with the Super Bowl? Who's the most important part of it?
17: Yeah, most important versus timeline is really an important distinction I'll make here. I think that the research I did, when you're talking about something that's 4 years from now, if you're asking what is the most important figure to ensure that you will be good in exactly 4 or 5 years, the answer is the general manager. I think that when I did this research, I went in expecting it to be about coach continuity and quarterback continuity. But I was stunned to learn that of the last 20 Super Bowl winners, 19 of them already employed their general manager 5 years before they won that Super Bowl. Now, I think it was 16 of them, the general manager was already the GM. 2 of them, the general manager was on staff but hadn't been promoted to GM yet. 1 of them, the GM was on staff but was the executive VP rather than the GM. And then the only example where somebody hadn't been on staff 5 years out was somebody who was on staff 4 years out. GM continuity, it's almost impossible to build a roster that is good enough to win a Super Bowl if you have somebody coming in who has the imperative to tear down and start over. So that's not to say that the most important person is Mike Borgonzi because he's great or because he's the guy who's going to change everything or this, that, or the other. The most important thing is not starting over again. And nobody is more of a symbol of starting over than a change at general manager. The general manager is going to come in and have the imperative to turn over the entire roster, to rebuild it in his image, to make a new culture, to make a new class of what you expect from a football player in this uniform. And I think that I understand what Borgonzi is doing, and I think that I want to see the players all together and see if it works. This is no guarantee that it's going to work, and this is no guarantee that even if it works, they'll be able to play in the Super Bowl in Nashville in 2030. But the closest thing I can make to a guarantee is if it doesn't work, if he is not the guy and they have a new GM come in before that Super Bowl in 2030, there is a very, very, very slim chance, we're talking less than 1% probability, that they'll be able to play in that host Super Bowl.
14: Mick, it's fascinating. I like watching this team kind of be built up, and the coaching staff and everything that are changing around from seed oil and everything else. I feel like the one part of the equation that Mike Borgonzi was a part of, everybody felt like what they were on board with, was, okay, Cam. And now, sure, in his second year where he's leading the draft, he went in an unexpected direction I think most folks didn't have on their radar, and that was Carnell Tate. I think GMs that go with their plans are usually more successful than listening to the crowd about, hey, we want this guy. Nick, in your viewpoint, how has Carnell Tate looked now in practices with the fourth overall pick that I think they kind of surprised a lot of people with selecting him?
17: Yeah, I'm impressed. I like what I see when he's out there. He moves smooth. He is confident. He is certainly better than the players he's going up against right now. But I do want to caution against getting too excited in drills where players aren't in pads, and drills where, let's face it, 7 of the expected 11 defensive starters are not out there. And this is no disrespect to the backups. They are NFL players. And for a rookie who's been in the league for less than a month to go out there and look like Randy Moss against NFL players is impressive. I'm not going to overstate it, though. I think that we need to understand and acknowledge that these drills are naturally slanted in favor of offensive skill players, and when they make plays, that's the expectation more than it is the standout. That said, we've seen a lot of really talented receivers not go out and dominate practices like Tate has, or at the very least not go out and be the focal point of offensive imagination like Tate has. I think there's a concerted effort from Brian Daboll to get him involved early. I think there is a plan in place to allow him to be a number one type target. And sure, things will be different when guys like Ridley and DK and Io Manor start taking more reps, and it's not just Wandale Robinson and Carnell Tate and then more players who we expect to be lower down the rotation. But I'm impressed with what I see. I think the Titans right now have every reason to feel validated in the pick, and we'll see what happens when the pads come on.
16: Nick Suss, the Tennessean, our guest. On the way out, Nick, you are as big of a college baseball fan as anybody that I know, and we end up talking about this pretty much every time we see each other at Titans practices and events. With the top two seeds both out, who you got? Who's your front runner in Omaha at this point?
17: So I will take the brag here, if your listeners want a brag from me.
16: Okay.
17: Over the last 3 years, I am 4-for-6 on my teams making the finals predictions.
16: Wow.
17: And this is back when the bracket comes out on Memorial Day. I'm usually pretty good about this.
16: Nice.
17: And on Memorial Day this year, I was 100% sold that Texas was winning the championship.
16: Okay.
17: So Texas is still alive. They are the best team I've seen play this year. My number one qualifier for team I think can win a championship usually boils down to, do you have two starting pitchers who can eat innings and pitch to contact in a massive ballpark in Omaha? And I think Texas has more than two of those. Another team I would look out for is USC. I think they have that kind of pitching. I think they showed it as a two seed in regionals. I'm wary of teams like Georgia that just smack the ball out of the yard in a smaller home ballpark and then have to adjust to playing in Omaha. But Georgia has played up to competition this year, especially on the road. So I really like that quality of them, even if Mississippi State is peaking at the right time and will have the pitching advantage. That'll be an awesome super. I'll be keyed in on Auburn-Ole Miss because I think that's a really, really fun matchup. Mm-hmm. People are not paying a lot of close attention to it. And then, yeah, it's shocking that UCLA and Georgia Tech came out. I thought those were cakewalk regionals. Both kind of got slept on and got beat through. And I don't know. I think that if you had to put a pick right now, I'd say Texas is the best team and Alabama is the team that has the easiest path. But I'm still going to pick best team over easiest path.
16: I love it. Who are the two teams you missed on then, Nick, if you went 4-for-6?
17: Last 3 years, 23, I predicted LSU Florida correctly.
16: Okay.
17: 24, I picked A&M, but not Tennessee.
16: Oh, okay.
17: And 25, I picked LSU, but not Coastal. I think I picked UNC last year instead of Coastal.
16: Okay.
17: But yeah, I don't sports bet. I do not believe in sports betting, but this is the one thing that I will give myself a little bit of credit for. And then this year, Texas will lose in supers or something. I'll excuse it for bringing it up. But I've been on a hot streak the last couple of years. I'll say that much.
16: I love it. Nick Suss, cover the Tennessee Titans at Nick Suss for the Tennessean. And you come for the Titans stuff and you stay for the college baseball. Nick, appreciate you, man, waking up early with us. Thanks so much.
17: Yeah, anytime, guys.
16: Yes, sir. Nick Suss, the Tennessean, with us talking new Nissan Stadium Titans and a little bit of college baseball. He's locked in.
14: Man, such a nice guy, too. He is locked in. His research he did on the Super Bowl host team.
16: I think it's a great article. Yeah.
14: But it makes sense, though, too. And in the article as well, he said it's not time on task for the GM because you can just be sitting on. Let's just look at Andrew Berry. As of late, he's gotten hot. But, like, you can be in a situation like that. You're just a longstanding guy. It's about who's the best GM. And that's where working your magic and free agency, where to spend that, and how to draft as well. It's a great article by Nick right there, man. And give a little bit of perspective on everybody that's rooting for Mike Mcgossie to be right in this.
16: Yeah, he writes at Tennessee.com. He says, it's a little reductive to say long-serving GMs win Super Bowls and leave it at that. It's more accurate to say good GMs win Super Bowls. And that's where the job security comes from. Jason Light in Tampa took 7 years to build his first championship roster. Mickey Loomis and Howie Roseman took 8 years. Les Snead took 10 years. All of them went through their ups and downs and quarterback changes and coach firings, but their organization stuck by them in the name of continuity and belief in a team-building vision. It is very well said, and interesting, too. I wouldn't have thought that was the main factor in a team being Super Bowl caliber, but to his point, he wrote about it, said 19 of the last 20 teams to win the Super Bowl had a general manager who had been serving for 5 seasons. The one other one, the GM had been there for 4 seasons.
14: Oh, it says a lot, though. But Nick was right, though. When you look at teams who reset, the GM, that was the one thing we talked about the last time, right? Mm-hmm. We're looking at Chad and we're looking at Rand. We're looking at head coach. We're looking at all that. Like, the GM comes in and resets almost everything usually. Like, head coach, front offices, scouts. Like right now, like I think Teron Davenport tweeted out last night. The Titans added more scouts to their team. Mm-hmm. I mean, to the organization as well. There's a lot of that goes into it.
16: In the last 5 years, the Titans have had 3 general managers.
14: See, like
16: there are teams that have been building 4 or 5 years under their current guy, and that's the prerequisite for building a championship roster, based on Nick's research and just the way things have kind of been. So you can't keep living this way, and Titans know it, we know it, and the NFL knows it. The more you unplug the system and plug it back in, the longer it takes to boot back up and for you to get back into your game again.
14: I hate resetting the internet. It's just like, think about it, you know what I'm saying? Like, if it continues to work, you just go about your business and you continue to stack and know what you're getting yourself into next. When you have a hiccup like that or a roadblock, is bothersome for everybody. And I know ownership plays, I'm sure hates that as well. And then the other part is finding the right guy.
16: Right. Yeah. Don't just keep someone, like make the right hire that allows you to keep someone.
14: And when you're doing all these researches, who's the right guy? What vision, what purpose do they serve you? That is a great article by Nick.
16: We just retweeted it at Ramon and Will, and the quote tweet that Ramon just had of it. But Nick is great. Does a great job covering the team and thinking deeper on things like that. So appreciate him. 615-737-1045, our number. A rival player in the AFC South who had a breakout season in 2024 and a down year last year says he is healthy again. What does that mean for the Titans and for one rival team? We'll talk about that next.

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1: Jilton, 24 eastbound past White's Creek Pike. We've got reports of an accident at the Claylick Road overpass. No problems on 65 or 40. No unusual delays on 440. We're running accident-free on 840. I'm Christy O'Brien.
2: The Jacksonville Jaguars entered 2026 as defending AFC South champions, and there have not been many times through history that we've said a sentence like that. But despite them waking up on offense under head coach Liam Cohen, Brian Thomas Jr. was not close to what he was in 2024. Almost 1,300 yards as a rookie out of LSU in 2024. Last season, 707 yards. Brian Thomas Jr. was asked about what's different, how's he feeling, and had this to say at Jags OTAs this week.
3: You battle through a bunch of different things. Can you notice the difference running out here when you are now healthy?
4: Yeah, definitely. It doesn't hurt to run. First off, I mean, that's a big thing. And just a lot of the little things I had going on, able to get them cleaned up and get back right, get my body back healthy as close to 100% as possible, and just come out here ready to go. Come out here with a great mindset and just keep pushing forward, keep putting my best foot forward each and every day, and just coming out here working hard.
2: Doesn't hurt to run anymore. Mm-hmm. Seems like a positive step, both literally and figuratively, for Brian Thomas Jr. to be a wide receiver one again, Ramon, for the Jags. What could that mean for a Jacksonville offense that exploded last season?
5: It lets you know that some of the mental hurdles that players go through and the setbacks that they have, it bothers them. They know what issues they're having as well. And the motivation from a guy like Brian Thomas is got to be through the roof at this point to go prove that he really is him. He came in NFL with a real good class of wide receivers. And I think he jumped out hot. You know what kind of weapon he can be for Trevor Lawrence and for that offense moving forward. And if he gets involved as much as we think he should, especially if they buy into the weapons that they ended up getting this past year, of course, and just the growth and just now having that target on their back, the fact that he has to step up a little bit more, to me, it could be problematic for teams. You're going to watch him. You're going to have one of your best corners of game plans against a guy like him and against the Jaguars in general, just based on the fact that he's a year removed from this. It honestly reminds me of the, take me back to the article that Jim Wyatt wrote at TennesseeTitans.com. He wrote something specifically about Kevin Winston, a healthy, confident Winston, Kevin Winston ready to make a big leap for the Titans in 2026. Same conversation. Guys know that they're less than in these types of moments, and having the ability to have a full offseason of health, no setbacks, it just really puts you in a different mind space of saying what the young guys like to say a lot. I'm him. Like, you get a real opportunity, full strength to go do that. And Kevin Winston Jr. pretty much said the exact same thing to Jim Wyatt last week. He put it, I'm super excited. I wake up every day. This is Kevin Winston. I wake up every day just being able to go out there and practice has been a blessing so far. Like, the mindset that players have to be in, I know we're spoiled babies when it come down to injuries. You know that too, Will. Like, there is nothing that irks you more as an athlete as far as being less than what you know you are. And for Brian Thomas Jr. and also for Kevin Winston, two guys that are going to have to see each other this year, big steps are necessary for their teams.
2: Going to be interesting with Jacksonville and without Travis Achane.
5: Achane.
2: Not ETN. That is the way that that is said now. Mm-hmm. Without him at running back and Chris Rodriguez coming in along with Basil Tootin, the second-year player out of Virginia Tech, LaQuinn Allen, who is more of a special teamer from Syracuse, Amir Abdullah is a Jacksonville Jaguar as well. That's really the only question I have left now about the Jags on offense. Offensive line always going to be a question, especially in today's NFL with just the state of offensive line play in general and the state of backup offensive line play with so many spread up tempo offenses that are devaluing some of the things that the NFL values. But if Brian Thomas Jr. is a wide receiver one again for the Jacksonville Jaguars, that offense, I think, is only going to get better, regardless of who's at running back. Chris Rodriguez is not Travis Achane. At the same time, though, if you have Jacoby Myers, who looked great at the end of last year, Parker Washington, who looked like a wide receiver one at the end of last year, and a healthy Brian Thomas Jr., There's no need to put Travis Hunter on offense.
5: No, it's not. I wish they just make a delegation with him, a designation with him, and just have him play one position. I think it'd be better for his career and better for them as well, although we're not rooting for the Jags in this scenario here.
2: Of course.
5: Hope they try
2: to play him 80 snaps a game.
5: Please do that. Okay. Yeah, please do that with that type of movement and mindset. And also mess up your game plan while you're at it too by having him do half offense, half defense. Or you know what? Just work install on Wednesdays with Travis Hunter and do Thursday situational with him. Yeah, that'll be perfect for your team and scenario and also his career. That's just silly. Who's efficiently done it to where it's okay to do it? Like, being a special teamer is one thing, but being two position players doesn't usually fly like that.
2: Does Jacksonville have staying power at the top of this division? Is this the beginning of a run, or is last year a flash of the pan for you?
5: I think with the quarterback and Trevor Lawrence, I think they're fine. I do. I do think this AFC South has kind of shifted in a different direction right now, where each team has understood where they are. Liam Cohen being brought to Jacksonville has paid dividends. D'Amico Ryans, you know what he is as well. And Shane Steichen's up against the wall. I know the Titans are probably in a position where they're probably trying to play catch up to where the other squads are. The one advantage I think each one of those teams have, even including Daniel Jones, is they got time on task from the quarterback position. Even CJ Stroud, we talked about him a little bit yesterday with DJ Bieniemy. Those guys got a lot of time on task. And as long as you got one of those mature quarterbacks, I think you're in the hunt when it comes down to it, because I didn't see Jacksonville win an AFC South last year. The way Houston fumbled the ball and not close out the division is flagrant on most things that they were able to do last year. And they went further in the playoffs than any one of the teams.
2: Right, right.
5: Well, further than Jacksonville.
2: I think Houston is the team I trust more between them and Jacksonville. But I also don't think Jacksonville's going anywhere. Because really, the only big weakness that you see is their run game.
5: Yeah.
2: So then the question becomes, can the Jags play cold weather football?
5: They're going on a road, is what you're saying.
2: Can they play cold weather football when they've got to be able to run and control games at the line of scrimmage? I don't know the answer to that. But in a passing game, I think Jacksonville is good. And this was the team that forced 31 turnovers last year, the second most in the NFL. They were so good at turning you over.
5: Mm-hmm.
2: That's the one thing that's sometimes hard to sustain, the turnover luck and the ability to get the ball on the ground, but then get on it, right?
5: Yep.
2: Or be in position to make an interception, but a guy who's a corner for a reason and not a receiver, his ability to catch it, right? That's the one thing I look at for them defensively to say, can you do that again? But that being said, I don't think last year was a flash of the pan for Jacksonville. And I think Brian Thomas Jr.'s health and ability to run without pain, in his own words, is potentially significant for the AFC South.
5: Here's the other thing, though, too. They have weapons on every team up there. Cam Lodell is still one of the best place kickers in the NFL.
2: Yeah, he is a weapon.
5: Yeah, he is. They traded for Ruka Rohoro last year as well. It looked like, to me, Trayvon Walker is going to be at least solid more than anything. And they still got Eric Armstead, if you're just looking at the team. Like
2: Josh Hines Allen, too.
5: Josh Hines Allen, didn't even mention him. Mm-hmm. They have weapons. It's a matter of trying to figure out Trevor and what are they going to do offensively, and Travis Hunt, in my personal opinion.
2: Right. Coming up in the second half of the show, Brad Crawford of CBS Sports talks college football with us coming up at 8:20. But when we come back, game one of the NBA Finals in the books, and New York stole one in San Antonio. We'll talk about it next.

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3: White's Creek, 24 eastbound, an accident at the Claylick Road overpass. Rural Hill, Mount View Road, we've got an accident in Murfreesboro Pike. Emergency crews on the scene. Dixon, 40 eastbound, there's an accident past Centerville Dixon. No problems on 65 or 440. I'm Christy O'Brien.
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5: 801, good morning, live from the Circus Sports at the Mint Kentucky Downs Studio. I'm Justin Hawkins. The New York Knicks took game one of the NBA Finals in San Antonio Wednesday night as they take down the Spurs 105-95. The Knicks overcame a 14-point second-half deficit and went on to finish the game on an 11-0 run to secure the 12th straight win in this year's playoffs, which marks the second longest streak in NBA history in a single postseason. Jalen Brunson scored 30 points, and Karl Anthony Towns added 18 points and 12 rebounds as the Knicks take the 1-0 series lead. NFL news yesterday, the Steelers and tight end Darnell Washington reached an agreement on a four-year, $42 million contract extension and includes $21 million guaranteed. Also, Packers star edge rusher Micah Parsons noted to reporters yesterday that he will begin the 2026 NFL season on the PUP list, saying that he still has 4 months to go in his ACL rehab from an injury that he suffered last December. Coming up tonight, game two of the Stanley Cup Final as the Golden Knights hold the 1-0 series lead. It's the fourth meeting this season between the two sides. Vegas won the first three, including Tuesday night's 5-4 win in game one. Puck drop tonight in Raleigh is at 7 o'clock on ABC. 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
7: And here we go.
8: Second half of the show getting started on this Thursday morning. He is Ramon Foster. I am Will Bowling. Together we are the other guys on 104.5 The Zone. Justin Hawkins, our producer, the other producer.
9: Other dude.
8: 615-737-1045. If you missed it earlier in the show, The Zone put out a promo for a karaoke night, which we also knew nothing about. And it's coming up in 3 weeks. 24th, you can be there to join 3HL and the Buck Rising Show, is what the tweet and the promo we were given said. And so we're sitting there like, man, either we're not invited or we're just the other guys now. So we've taken it and run with it. Ramon has made some AI slop of us with gold chains and watches. I do have a wedding ring on in this because by the 24th, I will be married, barring a very unforeseen development. And yeah, it's great. We're just the other guys now.
10: We're the other guys, man. It's just present.
8: We should plan our own night out.
5: Yeah. Because we're always the last to find out.
10: You know, you just listen to us and just mornings. You know what I'm saying? That's all I ask of you, other dude. How's the other one doing over there? How you doing, other guy?
5: I'm fantastic.
10: You doing all right, other
5: fantastic.
10: Dude?
5: Fantastic.
10: It's just like saying, you know what? Nashville's got the Titans, they got the Preds, and the other team. Imagine that. Nashville SC looking like, what about us?
8: So tune in for the other guys today for Blaine and Zach coming up from 1 to 3. Love that
10: other
8: for
10: guys.
8: Us.
10: I absolutely love that.
8: This is how I know I've been hanging out with Ramon now for years, because we have known each other now for 5 years. And that's one of your favorite phrases when something something outside the lines happens. Like somebody does something that isn't good. And Ramon will just go, I love this for
10: them. A
8: little
10: mischievous.
8: I love this for them.
10: I love this for them.
8: Yeah, exactly. I love this for us.
10: I love this for us, man.
8: 100%.
10: Get an opportunity to lean in a little bit to suggest being the other guys for a change, Will. You know what? Hey, other dude, you do a good job of hosting the show, man.
8: Hey, thanks.
10: Hey, other guy, you do a real good job of keeping the show on the road, man. And I appreciate you, man. From one other to the other. We appreciate each other.
8: So, yeah, we're the others.
10: We're the others.
8: That's all that we are here.
10: There's nothing wrong with being the other. Just, you know, some people say, man, I don't care what you call me. Just call me something. Well, I'm calling you other, okay?
8: Just call us back.
10: Just call us back. That's it.
8: That's exactly right. You have committed to going to said karaoke night.
10: I have.
8: In 20 days. There are 6 World Cup games on that day, so I have committed to being a hard maybe.
6: I may be a dad by then.
8: That's true.
10: You could be. So Fair the other be. Dude might not be able to show up then.
8: So Justin's going to show up and cats in the cradle and the silver spoon. Little boy blue and the man in the moon.
6: I could bring the little other dude.
8: Oh.
10: No.
6: He'd be like a
10: day. No babies around there.
8: You know how like when we are, when you go to like Target or something, like you're out. Mm. And you see a baby, and you just know that baby just popped out.
6: Yeah,
8: like,
6: right.
8: Everyone, I feel like this is a universal experience. You look at whoever you're with, so just go, that's a fresh one.
10: It's a fresh one.
8: You could bring a T-Hawk to the karaoke night, and people around, that's a fresh one.
10: You know what I think? Because I come from the old school ways of parenting. Like, mm-hmm. but like one, don't kiss babies. Don't mm-hmm. put cats around babies. Like, I'm from that
6: we
10: old
6: have a cat
10: school.
6: Too.
8: Don't put cats around adults.
10: Don't
8: either.
10: Put cats around
8: Nobody
10: adults.
8: Nobody needs cats.
10: Well, Buck's got 2 of them, so we'll let that one up.
8: Exactly.
10: No, that guy does.
8: He's invited to karaoke.
10: He's invited.
8: He's not one of the other guys.
10: He's hosting, from what I heard.
8: Oh, too. Wow. Great.
10: Yeah, he is.
8: Cool.
6: But just something else to add to it.
10: When I see like a super young baby out, I say, why is that baby out the house? That baby need to be in the house, man. Like, that baby going to get sick is what I'm saying. Like, I'm from the old school ways. But did you see, I think it was like old, like Scottish ways of doing it, or it was in England somewhere. They put babies outside in the wintertime?
8: Yeah, that's like a Scandinavian thing. They do that in Finland.
10: It was one of my SCs.
6: It is recommended, like especially in the summertime or springtime, you can get them out like immediately. Just obviously you have some UV protection, but they can get out. So like while my wife is on her leave, like she'll just go outside and sit there and he'll be out there with her.
10: Straight up.
8: They do that in Finland. They put them for like nap time in a stroller and just sit it out on the front porch.
6: Yeah.
10: Huh.
8: And also it's safe enough to where nobody's going to take them.
10: That's very true.
6: We can just roll the bassinet out there. No problem.
8: There you go.
10: That's pretty fascinating. We have one of our boys, like, used to have to lay them on their backs. Now it's lay them on their stomachs
6: that. Oh, things change all the time.
10: It's so weird.
8: They'll be all right.
10: It is, man. Hey, good luck, baby.
8: We're all counting on you.
10: We will be drinking and having a good time, man. Don't bring that baby inside of that building, okay? Because as soon as your baby starts yelling and crying, I'll be yelling out, shut that baby up. I'm that guy. I am that guy 100%. Shut that baby up is where I'm at.
6: Uncle Mo might need to go take care of him.
10: Yeah, well, no. Absolutely not. I hug babies and give them back to the parents, okay? That's all I got for you, Hawk.
8: June 24th, Green Light Bar, 1045thezone.com/events for more details.
10: There See, even I got Donald Page hit us up and say, you know, the offensive line always live in the shadows.
8: That's right. That's
10: I'm not exactly okay right. with that. We need to be out front now, other dude. I love the fact that I'm just calling you other dude now. It's not disrespectful.
8: New York Knicks take game one last night in San Antonio. Jalen Brunson down with injury, but able to come back and lead the charge to get the W. And 105-95. Big one last night for the Knicks, who outscored the Spurs 29-19 in the fourth after this game was tied through 3, Ramon. 30 points for Jalen Brunson on 12 of 31 from the field.
10: If there is a fan base that needs a championship, needs validation.
8: Define the word need.
10: Because they feel like they've just been done so badly by the basketball gods, and they're the mecca of basketball. I was listening to Savage talking about like a New York guard. I listened to Kenny Smith talking about how much, you know, it meant to come from New York and represent it. the Garden. Like, I have to go see.
8: A lot of ways, it really is the Mecca of basketball.
10: It really is. Yeah. I clicked on Instagram a second ago, and one of my former teammates, Willie Colon, is doing a face just video of him deep into the video, just yelling and screaming and cussing. I have him. I got my homeboy at the barbershop, Atril, huge Knicks fan. Rob, who came on, I think, when you were out, had on his New York Knicks shirt or jersey.
8: There for that one.
10: Yeah, just... They're
8: everywhere.
10: It's going to be the worst thing to happen, I think, to basketball if they win it. And they deserve it, but it'll be the worst thing that ever happened.
8: It would be like the Cowboys winning the Super Bowl.
10: Yes.
8: And Lord knows that's not going to happen anytime soon. So.
10: We didn't even talk about the analytics side of this game that happened last night, because they played a really good game. They're a really good team. If there was a year to go do it, it is this one for them. I don't know what happens after Wemby gets his group fully assembled. The West is his moving forward, and the NBA may be his if he win it this year.
8: Mm-hmm.
10: New York, at this point in his career, need to go get it now. That's the way I look at this one.
8: According to ESPN's tracking last night, the Spurs were 1 of 14 when guarded by Jalen Brunson as the primary defender, including 0 for 7 in the second half. How about that?
10: It's tough.
8: He's doing it on both sides of the floor.
10: Just tough.
8: It is... pretty unbelievable the level Jalen Brunson's playing at. And when you tune into these games late, and if you're like me, that's what you do. I'm raise my hand and say I'm not watching all of these games intently, but I will tune in for the fourth quarter because so much happens in an NBA game in the fourth quarter, and there's just so much time still to go that he's not missing, Ramon, within the last 5 minutes of the game. There is a clutch nature for OG Anunoby, for Jalen Brunson, to just everything the Knicks have going on right now, that they just don't really miss in crunch time.
10: He's so smooth as a lefty going down the middle of the paint, too. Anytime that he's beat his...

0: bust him over one or two times, just beat him to the bucket. I was shocked. I was pleasantly shocked with Cat last night, man. For a guy that needs to beat the soft, I guess, reputation that he has. Right. He took a couple of hard shots, man. He hit the ground real hard last night, and he stood tall. He will be a New York legend if he gets this one. Like, he and Patrick Ewing. That's where I'm at on this one.
1: New York has won 7 straight road games by double digits this postseason. That is an NBA record. They are still undefeated in the postseason. 6-0 when Jalen Brunson scores 30-plus points as well. The Knicks also get their 7th double-digit comeback in the second half over the last 2 postseasons. No one else has more than 3. Since 2025.
0: If you think back to the game, you know when it changed for him. Early in the game, he almost had his knee hyperextended.
1: Mm-hmm.
0: Went out for a while.
1: That was a big scare.
0: And the bench actually held their own while he was out of the game. He came back into the game, and I think it may have been going into the third end of the third quarter. He got fouled really hard. They ended up twisting his ankle a little bit. He went and lit up, I know his last name, Scott Foster. The referee.
1: Yeah, the legendary ref.
0: He lit him up. And from that point right there, Jalen Brunson went on a tear. He's good. It's funny because people keep receipts on national talking heads like Stephen A. Smith.
1: Uh-huh.
0: Stephen A. Smith absolutely dogged Jalen Brunson when he left the Mavericks. And was like, he can't play in New York. He ain't big enough for New York. He dogged him. And everybody's been dunking on Stephen A. because he's a national, I mean, not a national, he's a Knicks reporter. And I think he's a fan of them.
1: Right.
0: Yeah.
1: Yeah.
0: And he's going to celebrate this, and he should go apologize nationally to Jalen Brunson, like right now. But we should be able to hold these ethics the way we used to on this.
2: Stephen A. doesn't hold those ethics.
0: I know, and a lot of people
1: don't say it's ethics. He's wrong.
0: Admit it.
1: He's not being like unethical.
0: Make a spin on it.
1: I mean, I'm sure he has. He's on air more than the sun's up. Like, he's the guy is talking into a microphone at all hours of the day. I'm sure he's admitted he's wrong.
0: Well, of course. But great move by the Knicks. Awesome just persistence and just moxie by Jalen Brunson and Karl Anthony Towns, too, though.
1: It is still not lost on me how funny it is that a bunch of Villanova guys are leading the New York Knicks potentially to their first championship in forever. Like, 3 dudes who played basketball in Philly. The arch rival.
0: Mm-hmm.
1: The team, maybe not arch rival, but the big rival right down the road in the city of brotherly love between Jalen Brunson, Mikal Bridges, and Josh Hart, who's a bad soccer fan, by the way. Hate his soccer takes on his Twitter as a Chelsea
0: fan.
1: Pretty
0: bad.
1: It's fun. It's a fun team.
0: It's fun right now.
1: It's fun playoffs. I mean, it just feels like in the post-super team era and really now in the post-LeBron era and post-LeBron and Steph era, you are getting more team basketball. You are getting more well-rounded teams that aren't just a couple of superstars and then the other guys.
0: Yeah. No doubt.
1: Who are in these games. And it makes it more enjoyable for someone like me who, to be quite honest with you, doesn't have a team or even close to a rooting interest in this league. I'd rather watch teams than just narratives and storylines be built around one or two guys. And yeah, there are superstars, obviously, between Jalen Brunson and Victor Wembanyama, but this is a far departure from LeBron versus Steph and Kevin Durant joining up with the Warriors just to get himself a championship. Like, there's a bunch of dudes not named Victor Wembanyama. I'll put him in a different category, but a bunch of guys who kind of had to grind to get to this stage and had to work their way up through the NBA. And I like that and respect that personally as a fan, more so than just playing the offseason chess and trying to assemble the best team and Red Rover bring LeBron James right over. This is more fun to me.
0: It is way more fun, man. And they're young. You mentioned the big superstar names that are in it, but there's a lot of guys that will eventually be superstars.
1: No doubt.
0: Out of this group.
1: No doubt. Coming up, Brad Crawford joins us, CBS Sports, 247 Sports, talking college football. His takeaways from yesterday's interesting show on Capitol Hill. What's next for college football? Plus a little bit of preview on this upcoming season, because you know there is a season in less than 100 days as well that we'll talk about with Brad Crawford after this.
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4: My grandson's birthday. He's turning 7 years old. He wanted me to say tighten up to you, and he wanted to hear a big tighten up from you. And you guys have a good rest of your day. Tighten up.
5: Hey, tighten up. All right, give him a tighten up for his birthday, Buck.
6: Happy birthday. Yeah, I'm not going to do it.

0: leave my mouth.
1: We need to tighten up our ship around here. You wouldn't even say
0: I won't,
1: it.
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13: You ever wake up in the middle of the night or maybe first thing in the morning and notice drool on your pillow? Unless you're sleeping next to someone who hasn't already seen all your good, bad, and ugly, it's probably not that big a deal and not anything to worry about unless it's something that just started happening recently. When people drool at night, it's often because of a stuffy nose, acid reflux, or being a mouth breather. People who sleep on their stomach or side are more likely to drool than someone who sleeps on their back. But in some cases, drooling at night can be a warning sign of something more serious, like dental issues, sleep apnea, or even early symptoms of Parkinson's disease. If you're at all concerned about this, the best place to start is with an ENT doctor, an ears, nose, and throat doctor. They can recommend a sleep study to possibly get some answers. I'm Dr. Sanjay Gupta, helping you live a better life.
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28: Goodlettsville, 65 southbound before mile marker 100. Accident blocks the left lane. Watch for stop-and-go traffic from Bethel Road. Dixon, 40 eastbound. An accident past Centerville-Dixon and Rural Hill, Mount View Road. We've got a crash at Murfreesboro Pike. Emergency crews on the scene. I'm Christy O'Brien.
1: Talking college football here in Hour 3 of Ramon and Will, 11-year NFL veteran, Titans radio analyst Ramon Foster, myself, Will Bowling. On Capitol Hill and just on practice fields and football fields, there's a number of storylines always in this sport right now. And joining us is our friend Brad Crawford of CBS Sports to break it all down. Good morning, Brad. How are you?
29: My guys, hope y'all are doing well, man.
1: We are excellent. Trying to make sense of all the congressional stuff, which I hate how much it takes away from real football talk this time of year, but it is interesting. It does need to be discussed, Brad. What do you think was your biggest takeaway from yesterday's hearing with a number of important people in college football on Capitol Hill?
29: Yeah, starting with Nick Saban, and I'm not trying to be cynical here, but my only question is, would he be beating this save college football drum if these same issues were persistent and maybe detrimental to him during his tenure at Alabama? I mean, rampant transfers were not a thing back then. Yes, there was tampering, but for the most part, Alabama players wanted to be at Alabama. And as far as the revenue cap, I mean, Nick Saban signed about a fifth of the total five stars in every recruiting cycle that he coached at Bama during his 12 seasons. And now, you know, Alabama's lucky to get one or two a year under Kalen DeBoer. So, I mean, all that being said, yes, it's would be nice to see some sort of revenue cap in college football with stricter transfer rules. But, I mean, for Nick Saban to be the guy that kind of college football has chosen to be forward-facing and sort of college football savior, it kind of lands flat to me. I think we should have a coach who, you know, is – currently working within the sport, like a Kirk Cignetti or somebody being the one behind the microphone.
1: Brad Crawford of CBS Sports, our guest. And Brad, we made the same point yesterday of like, how can you say you're against bidding wars in college football when Jimmy Sexton created bidding wars for you for decades? I mean, between NFL teams and college teams and does so for all his clients. And it, Brad, it's interesting. How can coaches be for the free market for themselves and for their assistants, but not for their players? Are you kind of on the same line of thinking as us on that?
29: Without a doubt. I mean, you hear coaches all the time complain about, you know, some of these players' NIL representation, negotiating these contracts with these athletic departments with the player not present. I mean, what do you think Jimmy Sexton has done behind the scenes with so many clients the last decade plus? When, you know, you have coaches at $12 million plus annually, why aren't the guys actually winning these games and making plays being paid their fair share? I've never seen Nick Saban throw a touchdown pass or, you know, make a game-winning interception. Those are his players. And, yes, he gets a lot of credit for that, but, I mean, these guys deserve a lot more than they're being paid. And, you know, I'm fully supportive of players kind of seeing what their value is and making as much as they can while in college.
1: So, Brad, looking at the Protect College Sports Act, and as it's currently written and constructed, obviously there's going to be the redlining process, so there will be adjustments and concessions probably made before this thing really gets to the finish line. But in your opinion, does this thing pass, or is it too little too late, considering the recess deadline they kind of have to get this thing over the line?
29: Yeah, I don't think it's going to pass. Obviously, this antitrust exemption stuff is a major component of the bill. Ted Cruz has sort of talked about it ad nauseum, you know, in various different media availabilities the last few weeks. But the transfer and eligibility rule, excuse me, that's what I like most about this Sports Act. I mean, I like the idea of a five-year limit on playing time. And, you know, athletes can have one unrestricted transfer as this bill is written. The Lane Kiffin rule is kind of crazy, and, you know, media rights pooling and that sort of thing. And then the Super League ban. I mean, I'm all for the best thing Nick Saban had to say on Wednesday was, let's get back to regional scheduling. Well, you know, I would love to see that as a college football fan first and media guy second, but you can't put the toothpaste back in the tube. We're way past, you know, getting back to regional scheduling and you being a, you know, Tennessee team playing teams in the Carolinas and that sort of thing. It's just not going to happen. So I don't think this Sports Act is going to pass. I know a lot of coaches I've spoke to are for it. A lot of ADs are not. And, you know, Senator Ted Cruz can talk till he's blue in the face. But when you have Washington trying to make decisions in a collegiate sport, it's just, it gets a little murky.
0: We're joined by our good friend Brad Crawford of CBS Sports. Man, y'all can follow him at BCrawford247 if you wanted to as well. And I tell you, you should. But Brad, another thing that we used to be able to do, man, is count on the NCAA when it came down to just discipline, teams, players, rules and guidelines. What is the NCAA now, Brad, considering Congress has to kind of walk in and kind of do their jobs for them? What's the use of them?
29: Yeah, I don't think there is any use. I don't think there's any coaching staffs or athletic departments nationwide, Ramon, that are really afraid of the NCAA right now. I mean, we had Dabo Swinney, 4 months ago, pretty much catch Pete Golding and Ole Miss red-handed, going under the table and getting a transfer who had signed with Clemson, and we've heard nothing from that. I mean, what has the NCAA done the last 3.5 months after Dabo Swinney gave them proof of tampering? And, you know, I don't think coaches are worried at all about what can happen because everybody's doing it. And you know, it takes a snitch maybe to find out some of this stuff, but a lot of coaches aren't necessarily talking about tampering right now because all of them do it. And, you know, they don't want to open Pandora's box in that respect. We've got a lot more bigger issues, Ramon, right now than tampering, in my opinion.
0: When you look at that tampering side of things, too, if you invented or created a super team, maybe you can have different guidelines. Brian, how do you go about setting that up? Will and I had this conversation in the last hour of who gets in and who gets left out. Like, there are some traditional football teams, like, you know, I mentioned Florida State, or Will brought up SMU, who got money, who got fan bases that will want to be in this conversation, or teams like Vanderbilt who are starting to ascend up and find them in places where they want to be a part of this. Kentucky, another one of those teams. Do they get left out as far as football goes? How do you create this, and is this even a real conversation considering Notre Dame's AD brought this up yesterday?
29: Yeah, Notre Dame's AD, Pete Bevekwa, you know, says that he's not a fan of the Super League idea, yet he's a fan of Notre Dame getting its own, you know, broadcast rights, having its own basically Super TV deal of its own. It's just strange, man. You have a lot of folks talking kind of out both sides of their mouth. You've got, you know, Greg Sankey's the number one mouthpiece right now, who is against expansion to 24, when you have three other Power Four conferences who would have expanded to 24 yesterday, you know, had the SEC kind of okayed it. We've got just so many off-season issues in college football right now, but thank God we're 2.5 months away from finally kicking off, and, you know, some of this stuff being, you know, stuffed in a locker when we have actual games to talk about.
0: The question I have to you real quick is, what can't you do in today's college football? You got coaches openly recruiting. What gentleman's handshake or agreement have you experienced with them, either at SEC media days in the spring or during the summer media days, that they agree we will not cross that line? Have you heard of any of those things? Because maybe Lane Kiffin's broken them all and everybody else is just going to silently do it.
29: Yeah, I mean, unless you're a guy like Kirk Ferentz, who's been in this business, you know, four decades, or even Dabo Sweeney, perhaps, there's not many guys anymore that are playing by the book, so to speak. I mean, all these coaches are trying to keep their jobs another year. When the SEC and Big Ten moved to 9 conference games, I think now we're going to see some of the lesser coaches maybe exposed a bit, Ramon, in the coming 3 to 5 years. And so, any kind of advantage you can get as far as player acquisitions are concerned, you go ahead and take. And, you know, we've got teams. Some teams in the SEC have a $25 million roster this season. Some teams in the SEC, two specifically, are going to have rosters north of about $41.5 million. So those coaches with the rosters of $41.5 million, it's playoff or bust. And, you know, there is no rebuild mode anymore within the Power Four. When you get hired and you're making $11.5 million or so at one of these major programs, you're expected to make the playoff in year one, not year three.
1: Brad Crawford of CBS Sports, our guest this morning on Ramon and Will. Brad, your colleagues at CBS Sports, Matt Zenitz and Chris Summer, had a piece about Faison Brandon and the Tennessee quarterback battle this week, talking about it's increasingly likely that Faison Brandon could end up being a day one starter for the Vols. Just from the time you've spent in the Carolinas and hearing about him coming from Grimsley and obviously 247 Sports and the recruiting service that loved him coming out of high school, what do you think about Tennessee with a potential true freshman quarterback and Josh Heupel's ability to potentially do what he did at UCF with Dylan Gabriel in what seems like a decade ago when he was a freshman at UCF?
29: Yeah, you guys know I live here in North Carolina. Faison Brandon is probably the most talented quarterback I've seen in person out of this state since Chris Leak, you know, the former Florida All-American who was Gators starting quarterback before Tim Tebow. And Chris Leak came out of Charlotte Independence. I was in high school while Chris Leak was in high school. And, you know, I wasn't evaluating players yet, but I can't remember a guy as talented as Chris Leak before I saw Faison Brandon. I haven't really seen, obviously, him practice for Tennessee or how well he's running that offense, but all the intel I've heard points to Faison Brandon being that starter in September for the Vols. And I think a lot of that has not only to do with his talent, but you look at the investment Tennessee made in this kid. With the A similar situation is kind of brewing in Tuscaloosa right now, where it's between Austin Mack and obviously Keelan Russell. Alabama did not take a transfer quarterback because they're paying Keelan Russell so much money. And the same thing goes in Knoxville. When you invest so much in a five-star freshman quarterback, he's probably going to play before a lot of us think that maybe he's ready. And Tennessee's in a situation where they did not take a transfer this cycle. Obviously, they thought Joey Aguilar might have a chance to come back. that would have been a perfect scenario for Faison Brandon to kind of learn under a veteran starter. But, I mean, why not take the training wheels off of this 18-year-old kid right now, let him play big-time college football as a true freshman starter and kind of see where your offense is early on?
0: No doubt. It's a fascinating approach, and one of the quarterbacks that the Vols either missed on or struck out on was Brendan Sorsby. Brad.
29: Yeah.
1: Thank goodness.
0: Yeah. We do not need another scandal. You hear me? But Brad, how much of this do you think is actually really happening? We heard that when he got to Lubbock, I think is where Texas Tech is, he was sent over about like $5,000 back to his friends to bet on his behalf. Have you heard of this happening more than we actually recognize, and which is why I think they're going to be so hard on Sorsby?
29: I agree with you, man. I think it happens everywhere across college football. I mean, you know, as an employee of an entity at CBS that, you know, promotes gambling, everybody does. I mean, this is what kind of college sports and pro sports has become, and Brendan Sorsby, unfortunately, you know, is going to be the sort of guinea pig for this, that if he gets suspended for an entire season, which it looks like that's what's going to happen, I think a lot of players are going to curtail their, you know, logging into FanDuel and DraftKings and various apps, because you want to be able to play and make as much money as you can. So I do sort of feel sorry for Brendan Sorsby, but then, I mean, you know, you look at what he's arguing. He says he has a mental health problem. No, it's just you got caught gambling. And I think a lot of athletes, fellas, would, you know, sort of say the same thing. But, I mean, I do kind of see where Texas Tech coach Joe McQuire is coming from. He'd like to see Brendan Sorsby suspended two or three games, you know, make that kind of example out of him rather than take away his entire senior season. But this is what happens. And I think sort of the red tick on this resume is betting on games in which you participated in or you were part of that team. That's one of the big-time no-nos as far as gambling is concerned.
0: Real quick, though, Brad, where will you be at on Saturday, September 19th, 2026, at about 6:30 Central p.m.?
29: September 9th. What's the big game that weekend, man?
0: LSU Ole Miss.
29: Oh, I'll probably be in Fayetteville, North Carolina, watching that one from home.
0: Okay.
1: From safety.
29: That's going to be an awesome game. Yeah, for safety. I don't want to get hit by a battery standing on the sideline. So.
1: Look, we had golf balls. Does that mean Ole Miss is going to have baseballs? Like what?
0: Yeah.
1: Softballs even? A lacrosse ball? What's the step up from golf balls?
29: I tell you what, man, and it's such a huge game for Ole Miss because
0: right. If
29: Lane Kiffin goes into Oxford and wins that game, you're talking about like 5 years worth of momentum just gets let out of the balloon for the Rebels. And, you know, I'm of the belief that they're still within that championship window because they've got Chambliss and Kewon Lacy back.
0: Yeah.
29: But if Pete Golding has a rough year one, you know, he's not a guy who's going to be there for the next 5 to 7 years.
1: Brad Crawford, our guest this morning here on Ramon and Will. Always love talking college football with him. You get his analysis on Twitter, BCrawford247. Appreciate you as always, Brad. Thanks so
0: much. Appreciate it, Brad.
29: Yeah, have a good weekend, guys, and we are almost there, man.
1: Almost.
0: So close.
1: Thank God. Appreciate you. Thank you. All right, Brad Crawford with us here this morning. That is as confident, Ramon, as anyone who has been on this show is. That Faison Brandon is quarterback one for the Tennessee Football Volunteers in September of 2026.
0: And Brad's from that area as well, so he's kind of seen them.
1: He's plugged in?
0: Yeah, he's plugged in. I hadn't seen him in that capacity because the spring game is such a, you know, a school ball. I mean, it's just a school dance. Nobody's just really doing anything super crazy. But this fall is going to be fascinating for him. And also for George.
1: We'll talk more about that in hour four. That's worth spending a little bit more time on this morning. Coming up, though, Bill Haslam with a big statement on new general manager of the Nashville Predators, Chris McFarland. Alex Doherty of the Tennessean has details on how the Predators lured McFarland away from the Avs that are very interesting. We'll tell you about them next.
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12: For the 9th year in a row, Finland has been named the happiest country in the world. That's according to the World Happiness Report put out every year by the Wellbeing Research Center at the University of Oxford in the UK. Two other Nordic nations, Iceland and Denmark, came in at numbers 2 and 3. Now, having spent quite a bit of time in these countries over my 2.5 decades as a journalist, I can tell you that this is not at all that surprising. There's an entirely different way of thinking in these countries. We before me, you might say. In other words, the mentality is less adversarial and much more, we're all in this together. One other interesting thing that came up was that no matter where someone lived, the more time they spent on social media, the less happy they were. Want to smile? It's simple. Put your phone away for a bit. I'm Dr. Sanjay Gupta, helping you live a better life.
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3: Talbot's Corner, 24 eastbound at the off-ramp to southbound 65. There's an accident to the right. Goodlettsville, 65 southbound before mile marker 100. Accident moved to the right shoulder. Delays from Bethel Road and Dixon, 40 eastbound, a crash past Centerville, Dixon. I'm Christy O'Brien.
4: No one meant to have all that power. 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
5: Revving up hour three on Ramon and Will. The draft returns, as this morning we are drafting good players on bad teams. And I have got a long list. Very excited about this, coming up at 9:20. We'll react more to what Brad Crawford just dropped with us a few minutes ago about Faison Brandon, what he's hearing about the Tennessee quarterback battle, if you missed it. So we'll let more of you wake up, get to your desks, maybe get to work, and throw on the headphones on Zone TV. We'll hear that audio again coming up here in 15 minutes. But interesting stuff yesterday from the Nashville Predators introductory press conference for new GM and president of hockey operations, Chris McFarland. The Predators are smart to go into detail about how much the Avs wanted to keep him. Because of the reason of the question I asked the second we heard that they were even allowed to interview them. Well, why would a team that's so well run just let him go? Well, they're smart to fight that battle publicly. Like, well, it took a lot to let him go. More details on that via Alex Doherty of the Tennessean, who reports that McFarland has a 6-year deal with the Predators. The value of the contract was not disclosed, but the length of the deal suggests an offer McFarland couldn't pass up and the one that the Avs could not match. There was also no buyout included in the deal. Alex Doherty writes at Tennessean.com, in the past, NHL teams have agreed on compensation when one executive leaves for another job, but that practice has since been disallowed by the league. Bill Haslam confirmed to the Tennessean that the Avalanche made significant counteroffers to McFarland in the form of contract extensions to retain him. There was a period of back and forth among Colorado, Nashville, and McFarland before he ultimately decided to take the Predators' job.
6: Sounds like they're locked in for life with this one, or at least for 6 years straight, man. It gives a huge vote of confidence in the job that they think he can do. The question is what is he starting with? That is,
5: With picks. Yeah. A lot of picks that he can make.
7: Yeah, that and cap space.
6: Cap space as well.
7: And they're building a good cupboard for their prospect pool.
5: Yeah, you've got a blank canvas here to paint on to kind of do whatever you want with.
6: Yeah.
7: Which you've not had in a long time.
5: No.
6: And again,
5: definitely not.
6: So in his role, because he's a part of a world championship with the Avalanche in 2022, but he wasn't at the head of making all of these plays for them.
5: Correct.
6: I'd love to know what that conversation was like in discussing that. How deep was he in the recruiting and scouting part of that department for the Colorado Avalanche? Because that goes into play. Sometimes people get hundreds by just being a part of the glass project. We know those guys. I'll just bring you the poster board. And I'm not saying that's his case, but if you're putting this much into him with the organization, 6-year contract, no buyout, everything, et cetera, that's a lot of confidence on both sides that you're going to do the job that they're looking for.
5: So I was looking at this, and I'll give credit to Adrian Hernandez, who writes for Mile High Hockey, who tweeted this out. Comparing what Chris McFarland now has to work with the Predators versus what Joe Sakic has to pick up the pieces with the Colorado Avalanche. So the Nashville Predators have $33.8 million in cap space. They have first-round picks for the next 4 years of their own. They have an extra second-round pick from Minnesota this season and in 2028. They have 2 threes. They have 4 third-round picks, the Predators do, in 2027. 2 third-round picks in 2028. And then they also have 3/5. They have 2/4 and 2/6, or 1/6 this year as well. So all that draft capital that the Predators have, the Predators over the next four seasons have 6 second-round picks, if 4 third-round picks just next year. The Colorado Avalanche, Ramon, the next time they have a first-round pick is 2029. The Avs have traded away each of their next 3 firsts. Over the next 4 seasons, they have 2 second-round picks, and they have 1 third-round pick. Really, just in the next 3 years, the Colorado Avalanche have 1 draft pick in the first three rounds, and that's Minnesota's second-round pick next year. The Avs don't go on the clock in the NHL draft until the 4th round. They have $5.2 million of cap space.
6: Well, this is sounds like the Rams effect.
5: It's part of it's exactly right.
6: Yeah.
5: It's part of also a Kroenke-owned team, Colorado Avalanche.
6: Stop.
5: Yeah.
6: Stop. So hold up. He's got now a Premier League championship.
5: Yeah.
6: A Super Bowl.
5: Yes.
6: A Stanley Cup.
5: Yes.
6: Dodgers?
5: No, he's not Dodgers. He's Nuggets.
6: Stop.
5: NBA.
6: NBA too?
5: And he has an esports championship. Apparently he's got a really big esports team. Like the Colorado Rapids in MLS are his one team, Kroenke's one team that hasn't won a championship recently.
6: So I like to mess on like pop culture. Like I don't believe in the Illuminati at all. Like, you know, all that little stuff that people joke
5: what
6: around
5: does that
6: with.
5: Have to do with the
7: Thanks
5: Kroenke's.
7: For clarifying.
6: My point is,
7: I needed that on Thursday.
6: how are you this lucky?
5: I don't think it's luck. I mean, Kroenke's have a lot
6: of
5: money.
6: But you know, like I know, like it's hard winning a championship.
5: Stars have aligned.
6: He's
5: literally
6: got five major ones.
5: Uh-huh.
6: That's all I'm saying.
5: Including the most famous league in the world.
6: That's what I'm saying.
5: In the English Premier League.
6: Like that's tough, Will. Mm-hmm. On a soccer team that's been waiting for that to happen for a very long time.
5: Since 2004. Yes.
6: Come on, man. Like seriously.
5: And they've owned Arsenal for 7 years.
6: I mean, carry on though, but legitimately.
5: No, for real. Yeah. So again, the Avalanche went all in. I think too, that's part of what. I think if you ask Chris McFarland, total honesty, part of what probably breaks the tie. They went all in. The Colorado Avalanche were the NHL version of the LA Rams. That's a great comparison.
6: Yeah.
5: And now they're on the back end of it. And they've handed out a lot of contracts, some of them bad contracts.
6: Yeah.
5: And you're looking around saying, crap, it's going to be hard to get any better.
6: How much grace does a championship give you? About 15, 20 years? I mean, if we're being real.
5: Grace for who? Grace for owners? Grace for GM? Grace for coach?
6: Franchise. Let's just go franchise. How long does the smell
5: I like
6: last?
5: Stephen Godfrey's time frame. I say 5 years. Like the Braves won the World Series in 2021. I'm just now getting to the point where I'm like, all right, time to go win another one. Like, here we go.
6: You dealt with 20,
5: I mean, obviously 20 wanted to the next year,
6: it, though. But, you know, that's right. My point. It's like you dealt with 20, you'll deal with another 20 in order to get back.
5: Well, sure. I mean, I'd rather wait 20 years than wait 50. Like,
6: very true.
5: Obviously, if you're guaranteed to win a championship, I'll wait however long I need to. But in terms of when fans become unhappy again and the shine wears off of winning a championship, it partly depends on the sport. But in general, I think 5 years is a pretty good baseline. Like, Tennessee baseball is still 2 years removed from a national championship. Helps less of the blow a little bit when you go 0-2 in the Chapel Hill Regional this year. Like, yeah, we just kind of just won it. Yeah. You know, we'll be back. I know it's a different coach.
6: It is a different coach.
5: I still think they'll be back.
6: Yeah, that's good movement right there. And you'll take those chances, though, if he comes here, McFarland, and sets this franchise up to be very competitive and also in a Stanley Cup again. Like, the way the Preds jump-started this whole Nashville entertainment movement, they're searching for it again, and that's hard to seek out that, man. It just is. And if he's a guy, awesome.
5: Sure. I like it. Coming up, Brad Crawford of CBS Sports was just on with us a few minutes ago. If you missed it, he is confident about who Tennessee's starting quarterback is going to be in 2026. You will hear that audio coming up next.
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16: 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And most people get enough of it simply from the foods they eat. 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And maybe it's those things then that help you get some better sleep. 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
5: At the downtown split, 40 westbound at 24 downtown, exit 211, we've got reports of an accident. Broadway, there's a crash at 4th Avenue. Goodlettsville, 65 southbound before mile marker 100, accident blocks the right shoulder, delays from Bethel Road. I'm Christy O'Brien.
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7: 901, good morning, live from the Circa Sports at the Mint Kentucky Downs Studio. I'm Justin Hawkins. The New York Knicks take game one of the NBA Finals in San Antonio Wednesday night as they beat the Spurs 105-95. The Knicks overcame a 14-point second-half deficit and went on to finish the game on an 11-0 run to secure their 12th straight win in this year's playoffs, which marks the second-longest streak in NBA history in a single postseason. Jalen Brunson scored 30 points, and Karl Anthony Towns added 18 points and 12 boards as the Knicks take a 1-0 series lead. NFL news yesterday, Packers edge rusher Micah Parsons noted to reporters that he will begin the 2026 NFL season on the PUP list, saying he still has 4 months to go in his ACL rehab from an injury that he suffered last December. And tonight, coming up, Game 2 of the Stanley Cup Final as the Golden Knights hold a 1-0 series lead. It's the fourth meeting this season between the two sides. Vegas has won each of the three, including Tuesday night's 5-4 win in Game 1. Puck drop tonight is in Raleigh at 7 o'clock on ABC. 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
8: Lights out and away we go.
7: Away we go into the fourth and final hour. Thursday morning, Friday junior. It's Friday senior for Ramon, who is out tomorrow.
9: Yeah.
7: Congrats on that.
9: I know, right back to baseball season, man. My both my boys about to be super busy. We had O-line drills yesterday at the high school, just working on a little technique, man. Okay. Just teaching them the basics and just on them tough right now.
7: Some OTAs.
9: Pretty much. It's like, hey, we're going to work on the small things, and I'm going to call out every little small thing because by the time we get to the season, we don't need to be worrying about the small stuff.
7: Sure.
9: But it's fun coaching, man. I say that my little phrase is this. I hate it every day at the start of it and love it at the end. Because just to be in the middle of the sun all day long, yelling, fussing at kids and stuff like that. But by the end, man, it is an awesome experience being able to give back like that.
7: I ran yesterday. I went for a short run. And so I feel the same way.
9: Dude, you did.
7: Loved the endorphins, the feeling you get after a run. The rest of the day, even.
9: Yeah.
7: But,
10: how's the legs?
7: I don't. Legs are fine. Legs aren't the problem. My heart is the problem.
9: What made you?
7: Uh-oh. I'm not sore at all.
9: I'll be honest.
7: I'm good on that.
9: Whenever it's time for me to like really crunch in, I'm like, I'll start running a whole lot more. Just if I want to feel good too. Like running does make me feel good.
7: Mm-hmm.
9: What made that decision? Like this is just go time.
7: Getting married in less than 10 days. I mean, I've been running now for again about a month.
9: But. On ground?
7: Where else would I run?
9: Treadmill?
7: Oh, one thing to know about me. This is good for me to put on the record. Hell
10: is just running on a treadmill and never stopping. Yeah. That's what hell is like.
9: That's fair.
10: I hate.
9: That's fair.
10: Hate treadmills.
9: I'd much rather
11: do joints.
9: Intervals I'll do on
10: so
9: there,
10: is cement,
9: really?
10: Though.
11: Yeah.
10: Cement and asphalt isn't great for your joints either.
11: No.
9: So grass is the best bet.
10: Grass, worn down gravel. That's what a lot of cross-country courses were. Like the really, really worn down, almost like dirt.
9: Oh, like little pebbles almost.
10: Not even really that. Like it more just like gray dirt almost is what it looks like.
9: Okay.
10: But, oof, I am so out of shape. Nothing will humble you more than being 10 years removed from being an SEC athlete at something and now being below the human average at that same sport. Like my Apple Watch the other day told me my cardio strength was low.
9: Ooh.
10: I took that personally.
9: Yeah, you should.
10: So that's also part of the thing that's encouraging me. Not just I'm getting married and want to be fit in my tux, but my Apple Watch told me I'm out of shape.
9: Technology controlling you out here and you let it.
11: Got to get a get back at Siri.
10: But it's letting me do something good.
9: Okay.
10: Right, like it's not telling me to jump off a bridge. It's telling me to make my cardio better.
9: So that's what we ended right there.
10: Yeah, right.
9: No pun intended.
10: It's not telling me to do anything bad. It didn't tell me to eat more junk food.
9: Yeah.
10: Drink more beers. Although,
11: ooh,
10: I would never have that.
9: Is it open bar at your wedding?
10: Yes. Yes. Enjoy.
9: I already told you I'm probably going to take an Uber. Now, really, good. Me and the boot thing, really going to take an Uber now. I can't wait to go get trash at your place. I'm so serious.
10: It's going to be fun.
9: It should be. I hadn't been to a wedding in a while either.
10: Oh, glad to break that streak for you.
9: All my friends are married, and my wife's friends are as well. So, yeah, we out of it. Well, I'm 40. So, yeah, if you get married, now you're probably getting remarried at this point, which is no problem either.
10: You will like a lot of the music selection. Again, we told our DJ we want it to sound like a house party from when we were in college.
9: Mm.
10: And the thing is that when we were in college 10 years ago, we're back when I was at the University of Tennessee. It wasn't that long ago. All the music we listened to was like the music that actually came out while you were actually in college.
9: It was. I'm looking forward
10: like Mr. Brightside being as popular as it was.
9: Yeah.
10: Just randomly while I was in college and now having its resurgence. I don't think that song's on our playlist, but just for example.
9: I can't wait to see the, and there's always usually elder folks at weddings, but whenever I go up there and request No Hands and watch the old people just look around at everybody dancing.
10: So the fun thing is that song has been scheduled for a certain moment in the night. There is an exact time when No Hands will be played.
9: Yes.
10: That is like the song of college for me. Legitimately, if you ask for like the one song you heard at the most nights out, it's No Hands.
9: Wonder what's the price that I can convince your guy to play some super ratchet, like Mr. Biggs. Take it to trial.
10: All right. And that'll end that. So Brad Crawford was on with us in the last hour, about a half hour ago. And Brad Crawford from the state of North Carolina, that's where he lives. We asked about Faison Brandon, obviously from Grimsley High School. In the state of North Carolina, in competition to be the starter at Tennessee. There was a piece by Matt Zenitz and Chris Hummer at CBSSports.com saying it's increasingly likely he could be a day one starter. Brad took it from there and was even more confident about Faison Brandon being the starting quarterback at Tennessee.
12: Faison Brandon is probably the most talented quarterback I've seen in person out of this state since Chris Leak, you know, the former Florida All-American who was Gator starting quarterback before Tim Tebow. And Chris Leak came out of Charlotte Independence. I was in high school while Chris Leak was in high school. And, you know, I wasn't evaluating players yet, but I can't remember a guy as talented as Chris Leak before I saw Faison Brandon. I haven't really seen, obviously, him practice for Tennessee or how well he's running that offense, but all the intel I've heard points to Faison Brandon being that starter in September for the Vols. And I think a lot of that has not only to do with his talent, but you look at the investment Tennessee made in this kid. With a similar situation is kind of brewing in Tuscaloosa right now, where it's between Austin Mack and obviously Keelan Russell. Alabama did not take a transfer quarterback because they're paying Keelan Russell so much money. And the same thing goes in Knoxville. When you invest so much in a five-star freshman quarterback, he's probably going to play before a lot of us think that maybe he's ready. And Tennessee's in a situation where they did not take a transfer this cycle. Obviously, they thought Joey Aguilar might have a chance to come back. that would have been a perfect scenario for FaZe and Brandon to kind of learn under a veteran starter. But, I mean, why not take the training wheels off of this 18-year-old kid right now, let him play big-time college football as a true freshman starter and kind of see where your offense is early on.
10: All right. Brad Crawford says all his intel is pointing towards Faison Brandon being the starting quarterback in September, Ramon.
9: Man, anytime there's a head-to-head in these type of situations, unless the older guy, like, really takes off and you see him and wins over the team, it usually goes to the younger guy. When we first heard a little bit of this about a couple of weeks ago, it's like, hey, this isn't – or back in the spring, like, this is a little bit closer. The conversation then was, well, who do you decide to go with? You go with the new guy and make him sit, or do you decide to go with the one that's already been there? And more times than not, man, it's the same situation I feel like they went with when it came down to Rick Clausen and Eric Ainge. They elected to go with the younger guy. EA wasn't ready at the time, and Rick ended up taking over, but you usually go with the younger guy or the higher-rated guy. College sports, it writes its own stories. It creates its own pictures, and it usually goes to the higher-rated or younger dude, especially when you said it as well. I mean, as Brad Crawford said, Alabama's in the same boat. They didn't go for a portal quarterback to start with. This is going to be a toughie. Like, if Heupel isn't

0: favorite as a safe bet to be Tennessee's starting quarterback?
1: I think so. Yes.
0: That's kind of where I'm at.
1: I feel like we're conditioning the public, or they're conditioning the public, because these aren't our reports.
0: Right. And that's also making an assumption that the fall is going to go the same way the spring did,
1: mm-hmm.
0: where neither guy really took the competition, but George McIntyre's lead that he reportedly had, and again, very small lead, just being the guy in the room already,
1: yeah.
0: kind of evaporated.
1: Mm-hmm.
0: And so if you're going by that same progression, if it was 60-40 George, now it's 50-50 George, well, to that same point, if it just goes 10% more towards Faison, then it's 60-40 Faison. It's kind of the way I'm getting at here. So you're assuming that things are going to go in the fall the way they went in the spring. What I like about this is if George McIntyre can respond, if you get the best version of George McIntyre now in the fall,
1: right.
0: because he has now been pushed by Faison Brandon, then you get the best version of Tennessee at quarterback this year.
1: I agree.
0: This is where competition and the iron sharpening iron is a really good thing in this battle. Faison Brandon has pulled even. Who responds from there? Does this become Faison Brandon's football team? Does George McIntyre start to say, you know what? I take this personally.
1: Yeah.
0: Watch even more film. Spend even more time with the wide receivers. Well, that's when Faison Brandon feels like he's got to respond and answer. And this competition is very healthy, and it's good. And hopefully it means that Tennessee will still be good at the quarterback position in 2026.
1: Man, my little piece of advice for George McIntyre, if it's not him, don't lose it twice.
0: Because both of them, it's under their control.
1: It is.
0: Like, both of them control their own destiny in this quarterback battle.
1: And I was going to say, and also how they go about winning this job, though, too. Like, you got to stay ready. Because he wants to still have value if he does, or, you know, I speak on George's position. If George does hit the portal, right, you want to be good, though, or Faison get hurt. You find yourself in a situation where you can be real good as a practice guy. You can be real good as a practice player.
0: Hendon Hooker wasn't the week one starter in 2021. Joe Milton was until Joe Milton didn't play great and got hurt against Pitt, and then it was Hendon time. So whoever starts week one, to your point, you're 100% right. That doesn't necessarily guarantee you're the guy all season.
1: No, it doesn't. Football is such a tricky sport when it comes down to how many bodies you will end up needing because of the physicality. Right. I mean, a bad hit can knock them out. Like, we saw injury we couldn't understand with David Sanders last year, right?
0: Mm-hmm.
1: Like, and next thing you know, Jesse Perry had to step up and make those plays for the Vols as well. So that would be my only piece of advice for guys that are in these type of situations. Do not lose the position twice. Because if you go out there and crap the bed, your value goes down. If you try to hit the portal, then your teammates lose respect for you as well, because you left us. You were out on us.
0: This from Adam Schefter 5 minutes ago. Old friend Legarius Sneed is visiting with the Chiefs.
1: Of course. Is he also going to get Tyreek? Yeah, I was going to say,
0: probably.
1: Is he picking up Tyreek as well?
0: Uh-huh.
1: Yeah, it just makes sense, man. You go back to the thing you're most familiar with in these types of moments.
0: Schefter writing, free agent cornerback Legarius Sneed is visiting today with the Kansas City Chiefs. Sneed played for the Chiefs before they traded him to the Titans.
1: Boy, there's going to be some livid Titans fans if he go out there and start playing a phenomenal game. Then it boils down to want at that point.
0: And as they should be.
1: Yeah, I agree.
0: Coming up, the Ramona Will Draft. We are drafting the best players who are always on bad teams. Winners on losers. From us, the other guys, on 104.5 The Zone after this.
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0: time for another Ramon and Will draft here on 104.5 The Zone. The other guys at The Zone, as we're now known. Ramon Foster, Will Bowling, Justin Hawkins. So we do snake drafts on Thursdays in the football offseason of four member teams, I should say. And we pick a topic. Last week it was busts. This week it is good players on bad teams. Mm-hmm. So this is a topical draft as well. We talked about this last week. We brainstormed a bunch of these for the summer. And very topical for a very specific reason this week. So random wheel generator on Google is what I will find. Wheel of names. Here we go. We will use the wheel in just a moment if our internet here wants to work. I bet it works for Buck Rising Show and 3HL, but since we're the other guys here on 104.5 The Zone.
1: No, you're on a different band.
0: Yeah, that's true. I think we actually probably have our own Wi-Fi network.
2: We do. Well, when you're the other guys like that, you got to kind of, you know, adjust and be a little bit more creative.
0: 100%. Here we go.
2: Who you got? Okay.
0: And spin. And we're off and we're spinning between the three of us for the first pick. And, oh, it's going to be me. Look at that. I would turn this if I could, but it's on the desktop that's finally working.
2: I'd hate to report.
0: After somebody stole the mouse from this.
2: I'd hate to report that little app, but it sees Justin, it sees Will, and then it sees Ramon, and it makes me go last every time.
0: Well, okay? Didn't you? You won the last draft, and you
2: won
0: third.
2: The draft.
0: Yeah.
2: Why
0: does it matter?
2: Because I want to go first. I got a really good first pick.
0: Okay. Ramon
2: I'm
0: and
2: sorry.
0: Justin.
2: I'm
0: here
2: tanking
0: we go.
2: Over
0: it's
2: here.
0: It's spinning.
2: I'm sorry.
0: Justin Hawkins will get the second pick. We should have done it as in whoever the wheel picks gets the last pick.
2: I ain't crazy over here, man.
0: But anyway.
2: All right. I'm saying, I'm calling it out. I'm calling the computer out for acting like this about me.
0: So I will take the first pick. All right, so we are looking for good players on bad teams. I have had a long list. I had multiple group texts going about this last night. And we got the people going. So, all right. Do I want to steal one that I know Ramon will take? Or do I want to go with my actual number one?
2: I got my own board, okay? Vertical and horizontal in this thing, all right? Wish you would. What you got?
0: I will go current. A player still playing. A player who I think might go down as one of the top 10 best baseball players of all time. Problem is, he plays for the Los Angeles Angels of Anaheim Mike Trout is my number one overall selection. He is an elite player who has always been on a bad team.
3: I'm surprised you went there.
0: Really? I thought he was the obvious number one pick. He was like the one that sparked all of this for me. It's like, who are the other Mike Trouts who are great players who have just always been on bad teams? So that's my number one overall pick.
2: Easily up there.
3: Well, then I'll give you a Mike Trout, but in the NFL. He doesn't play anymore, but he's one of the best offensive linemen to ever play the game, and he played for the one and only Cleveland Browns. That is Joe Thomas, a multi-year Pro Bowl selection. I think all 10 years of his. In his existence there in Cleveland, and Iron Man streak, one of the longest to play the game.
2: That's what's crazy about it.
3: Yeah,
2: like his bragging rights is
3: in
2: playing
3: the Hall of Fame. You know what the Browns record was while he was there?
0: No, I don't.
3: 48 and 128.
0: Wow. Okay.
3: Never made the playoffs. Cleveland went 10-6 in his rookie season, and then never won more than 5 games since.
2: See, here's the thing: you have to be great to last that long on a bad team, one team as well. Oh my gosh, terrible.
3: 0-16 in his final season.
2: Yeah, no doubt. So Trout and Joe Thomas gone.
0: Joe Thomas was the other player I was thinking about because I knew Ramon would take him if he got to him.
2: I knew I was going to take him, too, because I got two back-to-back.
0: Because you shared a field with him many times.
2: I did, numerous times. Number one on my list, Barry Sanders.
0: I was on my list as well.
2: I thought you was going to take him. That's a hot name. You had to have
0: Barry Sanders is a great one.
2: I mean, still Hall of Famer. Again,
0: very good one.
2: That good of a player to be a Hall of Famer on that franchise. A man left in the middle of training camp.
0: Crazy.
2: Think about that,
0: man. Yeah, you're right.
2: Scratch him off the list. I got some newer guys that I got. Let's go. Matthew Stafford, Detroit Lions.
0: Okay.
2: Detroit Lions, Matthew Stafford. Yeah, have to put him
0: you're
2: on the
0: list.
2: You're
0: going double Lions.
2: There. Double Lions, I have to. What up, Zach? Zach Lyons, the other guy, too, that's on the other show. Him and Blaine. Shout out to the other dudes that come on after the Buck Rosin show.
0: For those who are just tuning in and don't know why we're calling ourselves that, The Zone put out a promo for a karaoke night and said, join 3HL and the Buck Rising Show and the rest of The Zone crew at a karaoke night at Greenlight on June 24th. So we're just taking it as out. We're the rest of the crew. So we're just the other guys.
2: As the other guys now. Not the movie, because the movie's cool.
0: That's exactly right. Excellent movie.
2: Excellent movie.
0: Justin Hawkins, second selection, please.
3: I'm going to go to the NBA and one of the most unfortunate guys in the history of the NBA, Chris Paul, playing on a series of really good, decent teams, but just could never get over the hump with the Clippers, and they went to the Suns. He's been on the Rockets. He's been on the Thunder. He's been everywhere, but just has never been able to eclipse the success.
0: It's a great one.
2: Chris Paul. Good one.
0: He was going to be one of my next two, so it's good by you. Took him off my board. Chris Paul. I was going to go a different direction, though, and we'll just continue with the Detroit Lions theme. And I don't know how he made it this far. Calvin Johnson.
3: Yeah, I almost did him.
0: Is my next selection.
2: Bad teams have trends, don't they?
0: Calvin Johnson is the ultimate outstanding player on a bad team.
2: Mm-hmm.
0: Outstanding player.
2: That's tough.
0: I also don't know how the guy who got traded from his bad team this week made it back to me. Because the reason why this is topical is because Myles Garrett is no longer a Cleveland Brown. I will take Myles Garrett with my third pick. He has never been on a good team. There was one solid team.
2: Yeah.
0: However, Myles Garrett on the Browns.
2: That's very true.
0: Is the ultimate elite player, best pass rusher in the league, NFL record in sacks, and finally will be on a relevant franchise.
2: For sure. For sure.
0: So, Myles Garrett, my third pick. So, I've got Mike Trout, Calvin Johnson, and Myles Garrett, which would be a great, like, 3-on-3 basketball team. Those guys could probably hoop.
2: Amazing team right there.
0: All right, Justin, your third pick, please.
3: I'm going to go with a little bit of a sleeper one. You probably weren't thinking about this one, but it is an all-time great Rams running back in Steven Jackson.
0: Oh,
3: back
0: okay.
3: In 2004 and 2012, he had 8 consecutive seasons of 1,000-yard-plus rushing seasons.
0: He did.
3: One playoff appearance, that was his rookie season in 2004. Marsha Faulk was towards the end of his career at that point.
0: I like it. Right. Steven Jackson's a good one.
2: Real good one.
0: Really good one. Okay.
2: Ooh,
0: you got two in a row to finish off your team here.
2: All right. It's going to be a good one. Y'all going to call me petty behind us, but it's warranted.
0: All right, so AFC North, here
2: we
0: go.
2: Career.
3: We already knew you were petty.
2: Joe Burrow.
0: I mean, he has played at a Super Bowl, to be fair.
2: What have they done since? They got him injured his first year. He had one good.
0: How much is your
2: pick? There are numerous players.
0: Your funeral.
2: There's numerous players on this list and y'all's teams that had one or two good seasons. Like, Myles Garrett went to the playoffs, right?
0: Right, but he didn't play for a Super Bowl. If he played for a Super Bowl, I wouldn't have picked him.
2: Put him on there.
0: All right.
2: Put him on there.
0: Joe Burrow.
2: Yes, put him on there. Absolutely. My last one.
0: Your AFC North hate is just so consistent.
2: Just that. It's just so I hate to see a great quarterback like Joe Burrow not be supported in the way that he should be. So Joey B makes it for me. Kay. He's cool, popular, all the things that you need him to be. And last one for me is Tracy McGrady. Just never could get over the top. And of course he played in the Kobe era, never had a real big support system. He's a Hall of Famer, 7-time All-Star, scoring champ. He did everything he was needed to do. Teams just didn't support him the way they should, if I thought, man. Tracy McGrady makes that list for me.
0: Okay, Tracy McGrady.
2: Mm-hmm.
0: Former Houston Rockets.
2: Rocket, Orlando Magic. Yeah. Think about it, man. Oh, he chased it for a while. Toronto, all of it. Him and his cousin Vince Carter played together. Whoa. Just could not get over the top.
0: Okay.
2: T-Mac.
0: T-Mac, the final pick for Ramon Foster. All right. Justin, hit me up. Final pick.
3: Are we grading these based on making a Super Bowl or a final in some capacity?
0: I did. But you can grade them however you want.
3: That makes me change because I've got one of two answers that I don't know how either I've ever really made it this far.
2: Have some free agents.
0: Okay.
3: I'm going to go with the more of the safe pick, and I'm going to go with Pittsburgh's own Andrew McCutchen.
0: Oh, I thought you were going a different direction with that. That's the wrong pirate, but I'm glad you took him.
2: Hutch.
3: He won the MVP in 2013. I think they only made the playoffs like twice in his career. Just an outstanding career. Just never saw any kind of success.
0: Okay. Andrew McCutchen.
3: And then I have another one that I was going to pick.
0: Yeah, I've got a long list. Like, we're going to spend a lot of time on these undrafted picks. So I did think about Dan Marino here. But I looked at Dan Marino's record. He was, like, way over 500 in his career. Because he never won a Super Bowl, but he did win a lot of games. Like, the Dolphins with Dan Marino were 147-93 in 17 seasons. That's too many wins compared to some of the other guys that are within this. I thought about Dick Butkus here. Dick Butkus was on some terrible Chicago Bears teams. Nice. Not going to go that direction, though. Thought about Ken Griffey Jr. Mariners are never really much with Griffey. He was incredible.
2: He had good help.
0: But, I got some college options, some that will make you sad as Vols fans. But none are more significant. And this guy's career hasn't been very long, but he continues to make history on the mound for the Pittsburgh Pirates, and they continue to struggle. It's Paul Skeens.
2: It's Skeens.
0: He's the best pitcher right now in Major League Baseball, and it's just the most foregone conclusion that he's not going to be a Pirate for much longer.
2: We know this already.
0: Yeah.
2: We know this already.
0: Go ahead and Photoshop him in pinstripes.
2: Book it ASAP.
0: Paul Skeens, in his career, 2.17 ERA. Last season, led Major League Baseball, won the Cy Young with a 1.97 ERA. Mm. He had 10 wins and 10 losses with a 1.97 ERA. He struck out 216 batters.
2: That's tough.
0: In 187 and two-thirds innings. And the Pittsburgh Pirates finished fifth in the NL Central, going 71-91. In 2024, 76-86. This season, they're 33-29. They're off to a decent start, but still. I'm probably a little bit recency biased there, but I don't care. It is the ultimate. It is the ultimate. He's not played for a World Series, though. What's the difference? I'll go Paul Skeens with my last pick.
3: And Petty.
0: So my four are Mike Trout, Calvin Johnson, Miles Garrett, and Paul Skeens. Justin's going Joe Thomas, Chris Paul, Steven Jackson, Andrew McCutchen. Ramon says Barry Sanders, Matthew Stafford, pre-Rams, Joe Burrow, and Tracy McGrady.
2: Yeah.
0: Let us know who we missed or which one of us did the best. 615-737-1045. We'll put it to a poll on Twitter here in a moment at Ramon and Will in our break as well.
2: Man, Savage text, man. He did kind of allude to the fact Trace McGrady had Yao Ming for a spell.
0: He did.
2: He ran into a gauntlet, of course. The guy that he dropped, and I was just like, dang, Grant Hill is another one.
0: Oh, Grant Hill's a good one.
2: Grant Hill. Golly.
0: All right. I've got Ernie Banks with the Cubs.
2: Yep.
0: Another great one. Let's see.
2: Tony Gwynn.
0: Who else do I have? Tony Gwynn is another really good one. Another one that Vols is kind of sad.
2: Oh.
0: Allen Houston would cook.
2: Yes, he would.
0: But was before that era that Slay was a part of.
2: Yeah.
0: Where team-wise, the results came. Dale Murphy with the Atlanta Braves.
2: Dale Murphy.
0: One that was mentioned to me in a group text I was in yesterday that you were a part of. Eric Berry.
2: EB, yes.
0: Eric Berry was on Kevin Burnett, another one. That more KB, just defense. Kevin Burnett was a stud linebacker, a part of a bad defense.
2: Very much so.
0: Actually, I got that wrong. That was a good defense. It was
2: just a bad team.
0: Yeah, right.
2: One that's self-inflicted, but also I feel like a good franchise would surround him is Ja Morant in Memphis.
0: Yeah, that's fair.
2: Ja Morant in Memphis. I got Zion Williamson. This is another one with New Orleans. Like John self-inflicted. Ball.
0: LSU Ben Simmons. College Ben Simmons as a one and done.
2: I mean, well, the same go for Anthony Edwards at Georgia then, too.
0: That's another one I had on here, actually.
2: Yeah, if we're going that route, absolutely.
0: Locally, Chris Johnson ran for 2,000 yards, and the Titans had a losing record.
2: Yeah.
0: CJ2K.
2: CJ2K, definitely.
0: David Wright with the Mets.
3: Kevin Garnett with the Timberwolves.
0: KG. Yeah. Yep.
3: I was going to go with Connor McDavid. Because
0: he's playing the cup final.
3: But that's why I went away from that.
0: Pre-Big Three, Dwayne Wade with the Heat.
2: Mm.
0: They were not good before LeBron and Bosch got down there.
2: Also, Allen Houston did go to the finals. So,
0: in what?
2: In basketball.
0: No, I just meant college. Allen Houston. I know he was on some great Knicks teams.
2: These are some great freaking names that are coming through.
0: Let's go to John in Nashville next up on this. What's up, John?
2: What's up, John? Good morning.
1: Good morning. I just want to recommend a name for somebody that was born way before you guys were alive, and that's Ernie Banks of the Chicago Cubs.
0: Yeah. Ernie Banks is the ultimate.
1: Yep, two-time MVP. And created the phrase, let's play two. He would come into the clubhouse every day and on a beautiful day and say, what a gorgeous day it is. Let's play two.
0: That's right.
2: Let's play two. It
1: always almost always on last place teams. And I remember, if I could just tell you a quick anecdote.
0: Yeah.
1: The first time I ever saw him, my father drove us from South Bend, Indiana, where I grew up, to Chicago. It was in the middle of April. There were 1,029 people in the stands, and it was snowing, and he hit a home run.
2: Wow.
0: That's awesome.
2: Phenomenal.
0: Right? You know, that's awesome. Good stuff, John.
2: Appreciate
0: thanks for calling.
2: The call, man.
0: Appreciate you.
1: Yep. Thank you, guys.
2: Yes, sir.
0: Thank you. Appreciate it. Ernie Banks is the ultimate great player on a bad team from back in the day. When I was looking this up last night, and Slay is right in the chat, Dwayne Wade won a championship before LeBron got there. So that's a good point.
2: That's very true.
0: I saw that on an article and took it for what it's worth. I should have actually dug deeper into that. That's on me. I'll take the L on that one. But Babe Ruth was a part of one of the worst teams in MLB history, the Boston Braves, who were like 35-114, I think it was.
2: Man, I'm seeing in our YouTube chat, does Reggie Miller fit this?
0: Reggie Miller? I don't know.
2: Eastern Conference Finals.
0: I don't think of Reggie Miller as being on a bunch of really bad teams. I think of him scoring 9 points in like 20 seconds against the Knicks.
2: Mm.
0: Drew and McMinnville. What's up, Drew?
4: What's up, fellas? Morning.
2: Good morning, Drew.
4: I got two names on added list and a third honorable mention. What about Eric Berry?
2: Yep.
4: Jacob DeGrom.
0: Ooh.
4: And honorable mention is Damian Lillard.
2: Game time. That's true.
0: I like it. Thank you, Drew. Yeah, appreciate the call.
2: I get that one, Drew. Dame tried to go chase it too in Milwaukee. Just couldn't close it out as well. Like, yeah, some good moments in Portland too, though. But yeah, Dame fits it too. Who's on Sacramento team right now that was that good?
0: Oof. Light the beam.
2: Yeah, Reggie made it to the finals as well. Okay.
0: Jim in the Borough. What's up, Jim?
5: Hey, guys. Thanks for taking my call.
0: Yep.
5: When I was a kid in the 70s, feared pitcher for the Phillies was Steve Carlton. Hall of Famer.
2: Yep.
5: He was such a jerk, but a fantastic pitcher. I just wanted to throw him out there.
0: Nice. Appreciate the call, Jim. Thank you. Good stuff.
2: That's good stuff.
0: We'll take more of your phone calls. Give more picks. Who was a great player on a bad team? More of your phone calls coming up next.
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1: 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So we'll see where it goes. Could be crazy. This might get wild in here, dude. 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

0: best players on bad teams this morning as we wrap up the show. We just did a draft for it. And now Ramon Foster has taken to the FNM Bank chat to try to rile up Ron Slay by just naming good basketball players.
1: Didn't even do none. Just, huh?
0: This is how he gets. And you call him out. this is how he gets.
1: Didn't do nothing.
0: My team is Mike Trout, Calvin Johnson, Miles Garrett, and Paul Skeens. With the Pirates, obviously, not with LSU, where he won a national title. Justin going Joe Thomas, Chris Paul, Steven Jackson, Andrew McCutcheon. Ramon has Barry Sanders, Lions, Matthew Stafford, Joe Burrow, and Tracy McGrady. You can vote for which of us picked the best team of athletes at Ramon and Will on Twitter. To the phones. Who do we miss? Oh, by the way, the one I was going to mention that I forgot, Archie Manning with the Saints.
2: Mm. Yeah.
0: The ultimate good quarterback at a bad team.
2: Yeah.
0: Terry is in Portland. Good morning, Terry.
3: Good morning, guys. How are you?
1: Great. Good morning, Terry.
3: To leave Charles Barkley off this list would be uncivilized.
0: Mm. Fair?
1: This is true, but didn't he play in the finals?
3: Really bad Philly.
1: Oh, Philly.
3: Yeah, but he played with a lot of bad Philly teams.
1: Sure did.
0: That's fair.
1: 100% right.
0: That's fair.
1: God,
0: that's a good one. Thank you, Terry.
3: Yes, sir.
1: Thank you.
0: Yep. Appreciate the call.
1: That's a good one.
0: We'll send it to our resident basketball expert, Ron Slay, and see if he accepts.
1: I think he's left the chat.
0: You made him mad. You riled him up. Jay in Springfield next. Good morning, Jay.
4: US 70.
5: Good morning.
1: Good morning on US 70.
5: I have to throw Nolan Ryan in there. I mean, yeah. I know it's one to qualifier that he did make the World Series, but 27 years, only made the playoffs 5 times.
1: Wow.
5: I mean, he's one of the most dominant players, one of the most dominant pitchers of all time.
1: Easily, man.
5: I think he has to at least be considered for one of the best players on the worst teams at all time.
1: Absolutely.
0: It's fair.
1: He played from 1966 to 1993.
0: Thank you for the call, Jay. Appreciate you.
1: He did win the 69 World Series, though, too.
0: Buffalo gets the final call. What's up, Buffalo?
1: What up, Buffalo?
6: I mean, I was thinking about Walter Payton. I guess he did get one Super Bowl, but as good as he was, that's kind of a shame. But I'm going with Janikowski. You remember Janikowski? Sebastian Janikowski.
0: How could you forget
6: it? He's a hell of a good player.
1: Yes, that's solid right
6: there. I'll get her done.
1: You too, man.
0: Thank you for the call, Buffalo. Appreciate it.
1: Let's go, Buffalo.
0: It's a good one.
2: Quit that.
0: It's a good one.
1: We don't play them this year. We can chant that. All right. It's one of the catchiest. I did it in the stadium, man. We played against them. That's a catchy slogan right there.
0: I do have a deep cut from Nashville Sports.
1: Who?
0: On a great player who his fans never wanted to see on the field on some bad teams. That would be Vanderbilt punter Bill Marinangel, who averaged 47.7 yards per punt. He was an outstanding,
1: don't you dare,
0: outstanding punter.
1: We had a good day today.
0: But he was not on any good Vanderbilt teams.
1: Other dude.
0: But he was punting a lot. He was very busy when he was a Vanderbilt commoner. Bill Marinangel.
1: We can go Jay Cutler then at Vanderbilt, if that's the case.
0: Yeah, that's fair. I mean, by their standards, he was on good teams.
1: Nope, we're not doing this. We've had a
0: by good normal day standards, he wouldn't be. But by their standards, he made a bowl game. I'm not wrong. I'm not even trolling. I'm being for real.
1: I'm not even trolling.
0: That was a Vandy team that finished 2-9, and he averaged 47.7 yards per punt. That's amazing.
1: The fact that you had to go to a punter. Stop.
0: So
1: man.
0: He also too. This is a true story. Bill Marinangel had an 81-yard fake punt run for a touchdown at Alabama, September 14th of 1996. That remained the longest run in school history until 2012.
1: Is what we doing?
0: The punter at Vanderbilt had the longest run in school history for enough time for it to drive.
1: This is what
0: 16
1: we
0: years.
1: That's what we doing.
0: 16 years from 96 to 2012. The longest run in Vanderbilt history belonged to punter Bill Marinangel. He was a great team. Great player on bad team.
1: Turnbull mentions J.J. Watt, yeah. They tried to give him a lot of help, though.
0: J.J. Wang.
1: J.J. Wang. I like his brother, T.J. He's much cooler.
0: Yeah, J.J. Wang is what I hear most time J.J. Watt talks.
1: J.J. Watt is in that conversation as well. They tried. Boy, they tried with him. Brian Cushing could have stayed on the field for other reasons.
0: That's right.
1: It was proven. I mean, what you want to talk about?
0: That's exactly right.
1: Yeah. College teams that just ultimate teams that couldn't get over the hump. The Tennessee Vols.
0: just throw that one out.
2: You talk yourself into such sadness.
1: I did. Oh. I'm an equal opportunist out here, man. I know who we are. I'm trying to get over the hump too as a school. I get that. The Vols. We're there.
0: Who was the best player on the 08 team?
1: Best player in the 08 team? Eric Berry. Ain't even close.
0: Yeah. Eric Berry is the Tennessee answer.
1: Arian Foster didn't have the year that he should have. Rob Ayers is in that conversation. Eric Berry and Rob Ayers.
0: Back at it tomorrow morning. Myself and Rhett Bryan will be with you. Have a good weekend. I'll see you Monday.
1: No doubt, man. Got to go do parenting stuff. Y'all know I usually do it on Fridays, man. Call your people. Reach out to your people. Please, man. Be good to everybody. ELE, man, if they don't tell you tomorrow, man. Everybody love everybody. Y'all, peace.

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3: 10:01, good morning from the Circus Sports at the Mint Kentucky Downs Studio. I'm Lucas Panzeca. Jalen Brunson scored 30 and the Knicks finished the game on an 11-0 run to take game one of the NBA Finals, 105-95 over the Spurs. Game two coming up Friday in San Antonio, or Saturday rather, in San Antonio. In NFL news, former Titans cornerback Legarius Sneed is visiting with the Kansas City Chiefs today, where he won two Super Bowls. Sneed, a free agent after 2 years in Tennessee. Texas took game one of the championship finals in the Women's College World Series, 7-3 over Texas Tech. Game two is tonight at 7. Texas, one win away from a national title. And game two of the Stanley Cup final is tonight in Raleigh. The Golden Knights lead the Hurricanes in the series 1-0. Puck drop tonight is at 7. For all your foundation repairs and waterproofing needs, visit USSTN.com. 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
6: Another day, another opportunity to pontificate on the potential addition of a new perspective. We did not get to the thinking of the unthinkable yesterday, did we, Robert? I thought you were supposed to remind me. We have to address these very important things, these profound thoughts, these uncomfortable truths. We have to get to them at some point. You can't keep putting them off.
7: I know. We were just so jam-packed with info and knowledge yesterday, we didn't get to it. But I promise we will get to it today. We did not get to think about the unthinkable, but today we will pontificate on what is possible.
6: Interesting. Interesting indeed. Good morning, boys.
7: Morning.
3: Pontificating on the potential.
6: Yes.
3: How often
6: would you say that you pontificate on a regular basis? Because I don't know what's going on between those ears.
7: Me or him?
6: Either of you. No, I don't think I know. I fear. Like your innate ability to hear a word or maybe a phrase and come up with just the most back-ass words way to bring it full circle is something that I do respect. I don't understand it. I wish I had a better understanding of it. Lucas, I don't know. Lucas, I look over and it could be World Cup that he's interested in today. It could be hot chicken that he's interested in today. I don't know.
3: It's always hot chicken.
6: Pontificating and Lucas are not things that I think about on a regular basis.
3: It's like some nice elevator music and maybe a soccer ball bouncing around.
6: It sounds like a lovely...
3: That's what's happening in my brain.
6: Way to exist.
3: It's a great way to live.
6: I don't blame you at all.
7: Well, we are going to pontificate on canceling the World Cup today at 11:45.
6: What?
7: That's my tease. That's all I've got, Lucas. What? Lucas and I have been butting heads over this all morning, but I think that it would be a true travesty to hold the World Cup. I think that it needs to be canceled and potentially banned.
3: He's got his green thumb today.
7: Now, we will talk about this more at 11:45.
6: Your green thumb?
7: Yes. And my thumb is ready to be hitchhiked off of the highway of pollution.
6: Okay.
7: And if Luke is sitting down with that, I've got something else he can do with this thumb, buddy.
6: Oh.
3: I will say this.
7: You can turn it down.
3: I
6: was going to say, yikes.
3: If I dismissed professional wrestling the way Robert dismisses the World Cup, he would be so upset with
6: me. See,
7: how do I know you don't do that?
6: I think, calm down.
3: Can you imagine if every time he tried to talk about it, I was like, really? We got to talk about this fake gymnastic acting BS that people pretend is real. We really got to pretend like this is a thing.
6: Did you just ask me if I could imagine you being dismissive of something that I want to talk about?
7: I feel like you guys are dismissive.
6: I feel like that's the entire
7: wrestling.
6: I mean, we are. We look at you and say, who is that? When a caller calls in and talks about the Danhausen guy. I still don't know. If I cared, I'd look it up. See, this is the thing. It's not just that we are dismissive of each other's interests. It's that we just don't make any effort whatsoever to further find out about what each other is interested in, right? I do feel like Robert occasionally asks you soccer questions out of sheer curiosity. Like, those are genuine moments. And then I think he goes back to not caring. And so I think when Lucas has this thing that he has a countdown for, a daily countdown for, which is down to now.
3: Seven days. 1 week.
6: 7 days, yes. We are a calendar week away from the World Cup. So when Lucas has this thing, and Robert, his work best friend, is not equally as excited about this thing, I feel that it lessens it a little bit for Lucas. Lucas wants everybody to enjoy this as much as he is going to enjoy it, and I like that. I am down to be interested in the things that the two of you want to be interested in. I went with you to a WWE event. I like it.
7: You went with to that event because Jelly Roll was participating, not out of friendship, though you did.
6: I bought your ticket.
7: You did. It was my birthday present.
6: Okay.
7: You can't be like, oh.
6: Listen, I mean, for your birthday.
7: I am good at feigning interest, but once that interest...
6: I wasn't feigned. I wanted to go.
7: I'm saying that I'm good at feigning.
6: Oh, okay.
7: I am good at feigning interest, but once the planet...
6: Well, you're a good liar.
7: Once the planet's well-being is brought into question, that's when I start asking questions. I grew up with the greatest, Captain Planet, Bill Nye, all of these great eco-warriors, and that's what I'm worried about. We need to quit doing the segment now. I'm running out of... thesaurus words to describe how philanthropically green I am.
3: Jalen Brunson scored 30 points after coming back into the game where it looked like game one was headed in a certain direction.
6: What, are you in a hurry?
3: The Spurs? Yeah. Yeah. Let's get to the finish line here.
6: The finish line. It's 10:07.
3: Spurs took an early lead. Brunson's headed to the locker room. And you're thinking, uh-oh. This is looking like it's going to go a certain way for the New York Knicks.
6: No, how much did New York hold its breath when he walked into the locker room?
3: Oh, yeah. Like, their entire fanhood flashed before their eyes. And then he comes back out and he puts on an absolute clinic.
6: He was awesome.
3: Just a clinic.
6: He was awesome. He looked, did you see his post-game interview?
3: Yes.
6: And so very, very just, you know, short, abrupt, about, intense is the word that I would use. Because, you know, I mean, I've talked about him not being a great quote before, but like, that dude's just locked in, and he looked totally drained. Like, that was a superhuman effort that he gave in real time, and you saw the camera, the ESPN cameras flashed, or ABC cameras flashed to the opposite tunnel, the Spurs tunnel, where Wembanyama's just shaking his head in disgust, like, how the hell did we let that happen, especially at home? The Knicks, underdogs in San Antonio last night, looked and had every reason to be questioned and to kind of, you know, maybe question themselves once Jalen Brunson went out. And, man, if they didn't just steal themselves and literally steal a game on the road in dramatic fashion. Not to steal a game almost sounds too dismissive. They went in there and won that game.
3: Yep.
6: And now the series shifts in their favor immediately. And we'll see if they can have another incredible performance. They just keep winning. 12 consecutive wins.
3: They haven't lost since April.
6: Playoffs. They have not won or they have not lost since April. Is an insane thing to say in that sport. Given that, I mean, no matter what you think of the level of competition, because that's the best team they faced in the playoffs, and they just took one from
3: them. Yeah, on the road. So they have harnessed the momentum after game one with a 10-point win. Game two on Friday, and so Wemby, ball is in your court, quite literally, on Friday, to come up with some sort of response. I did love the moment late in the game with the fan running onto the court to take a selfie.
6: You love that because I hated that.
3: No, I didn't love
6: it. I love that Wembanyama smiled for the picture.
3: That's what I loved about it. Like on the replay, Wemby is leaning in and smiling. I don't know what I can't remember what the difference was. It's like a 2-point game. It's crunch time. It's the NBA finals. And Wemby's just grinning, trying to get in the selfie of this fan. If that picture gets out, man, it's gonna do some numbers, but I'm sure they nipped that in the bud.
7: You think they made him delete it?
3: I bet they do, man. I don't think.
7: No. That's my intellectual property. I took that picture. You're not allowed to take that.
6: I don't
7: that
6: think they can make you delete the picture.
7: I would be sending it to all of my friends. Oh, hold on. Can I call someone? I get one phone call, right?
6: I mean, they can threaten you, I guess, and
3: you
6: be like,
3: think they can make him delete the picture?
6: You know, we'll throw the book at you if you don't delete the picture or whatever.
3: Because I don't know what like legal recourse they would have to take his phone and delete the picture. I guess
6: that's what I'm saying. I don't think they can outright take the phone.
3: But they do everything to avoid incentivizing that behavior, right? Like when there's a streaker on a football field or somebody's running onto a football field, CBS cameras will not touch it. They won't show it because they don't want that, you know, that in for people to be incentivized to get on TV.
6: Yeah.
3: So if this dude posts that picture and Wemby's like in the back corner of it smiling, it's going to blow up. It's going to do some numbers. So I could see them finding a way to
6: maybe
3: get rid of that picture.
6: Maybe the NBA has like legal recourse to be like, yeah, that's not your intellectual property or whatever. Yeah. Like it's actually ours because it happened on the court in the middle of our game.
3: Marciano says the picture's already out. So
7: okay. So here are the rules.
6: I don't think you can control that. If the internet was that controllable, I think we'd be a lot better off. But no.
7: Under the ACLU guidelines on photographing police or just photographing, government officials are never permitted to delete your photos under any circumstance. However, they can detain you and legally hold your device as evidence to be reviewed by a judge.
3: Okay, well, the it was actually a video that got out there, and you can't even see Wemby smiling because he's too tall. Like the video cuts off at his neck. It's blurry. It's all happening really fast. But it's literally, it looks like Slender Man in the background.
6: The picture of the year, and you couldn't get the tallest guy. I mean, is he the tallest person that we have going right now? Surely there's somebody slightly
3: like
6: taller.
3: Tallest
6: than
3: human?
6: Yeah, I don't think he's at 7'4".
7: What happened to Boban? Is Boban still playing?
6: Is Boban taller than 7'4", though?
7: No, Boban was a monster. Hold
6: on. But there's that Wembanyama is a monster.
3: No, there's that guy at Florida that's taller than Wemby.
7: Boban is 7'4".
3: Olivier Roux, 7'9".
6: Oh, God.
3: He was recognized as the world's tallest teenager. He might have hit the transfer portal, if I'm not mistaken.
6: Jesus. 7'9".
3: Yeah, because
6: I did not have Robert looking up, terms and conditions of the ACLU to start the radio show this morning.
3: He transferred and committed to UC Irvine.
7: The tallest players in.

0: Klingon.
1: Tallest man in the world is a man in Turkey who stands at 8 feet, 2.8 inches.
2: This just can't be pleasant.
0: How do you stack turkey that high?
1: Okay. What do you think the spread is for game two of the NBA Finals in San Antonio?
0: It wasn't that bad. It's how you said it. You said the tallest man in Turkey. Literally, that's what you said. I can give up, too. Watch me give
2: Turkey.
0: Up. Watch me give up, everybody. Watch this.
1: Can you hear the button?
0: Cut my camera off.
2: It's
0: cut
2: okay.
0: Cut my camera off.
2: Buddy, I gave up long before the radio show even started. I'm just here.
0: Bye.
1: What do you think the spread is for game two?
2: Ooh. In San Antonio, it was Spurs. It opened Spurs 5.5 initially and was 4.5 heading into yesterday's game.
1: Yeah.
2: I'm going to say Spurs 1.5.
1: 5.5. Favored by 5.5 at home before the series goes to New York on Monday.
2: All right. So perhaps I'm ignorant to gambling. Is 5.5... Because I really only look at football lines on a regular basis. So I don't know if 5.5 is basketball's version of 1.5. But that feels like, I don't know, I feel like it would be closer.
1: We'll see. See what happens.
2: What do we think that, I don't want to, you know, speculate recklessly, but do we think that Brunson misses any time?
1: He said he felt fine in the post-game interview. And
2: yeah, I'm sure whatever
1: fine.
2: They shot him up
1: nah,
2: with
1: man,
2: made him feel fine.
1: I'd be so surprised.
2: Surprised? Oh, that
1: if he misses any time.
2: Yeah, it just feels like something that we would find out after the fact, whatever he's had to play through. Because, I mean, he came back and it was like his knee was bloody. It's a weird look. Anyway, good for the Knicks. New York looked crazy. It's going to be crazy the whole way through. A lot of New York fans... Knicks fans in the house in San Antonio last night. Did you guys see the segment with Charles Barkley and the San Antonio mayor?
1: I did. I did have that on. That was funny. He's giving her hell about the Alamo. He's like, y'all's biggest tourist attraction is a place a bunch of people died at. Just roasting the Alamo right in front of the mayor.
2: Do you think? Well, I mean, she called Barkley classless.
1: It was good TV.
2: It was, well, I don't know. It was a little cringy. I mean, I guess.
1: I thought she played along
2: makes
1: well.
2: It. No, I thought she, I mean, you drop anybody into the middle of that particular cast of characters that's just used to giving each other crap every time one of them gets a chance to speak. I feel like you have to, you know, it takes a minute to assimilate. Hell, Draymond can't even do it well. But, yeah, I did think it was good television. Any difference in the Inside the NBA that's on ESPN and the one that was on TNT? Like, I have not heard any complaints.
1: I don't watch enough, I don't think, have a clear opinion on it. But every time I turn it on, it's the same show to
2: me. It's probably the only pregame show that I really watch. I mean, game day a little bit. And I'll flip over to the Fox one every once in a while just because of Big Ten stuff. But feels like, for the most part, they've left it alone. 615-737-1045, the number if you want to jump in. Facebook, YouTube, Twitter, and Twitch is where you live stream the show. We can get back to the NBA Finals a little later on. Coming up next, oh, by the way, we're going to the bowling alley after the show today. Eastside Bowl. What are we doing at Eastside Bowl today? Oh, did you give up? Is the show too hard for you?
1: And the beauty of Eastside Bowl is you can bowl and you can go see live music and you can play pool and you can enjoy some food and beverages.
2: Well, we're not doing all of that today, right? We're just going over there to shoot some promotional stuff. But they open at 4, so you can do all of that then. We will play you a clip of the install with Greg Cosell of NFL Films coming up next.
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18: Miles Garrett is no longer a member of the Cleveland Browns. Hasn't been for several days. Monday was crazy. Lucas, I think, was accurate in saying that nobody anticipated the Miles Garrett trade. I think I pushed back on it a little bit just because I had literally heard Browns reporters in March in Arizona at owners' meetings asking Andrew Berry about trading Miles Garrett. Now, maybe that wasn't much discussed, but either way. He's with the Rams now. Jared Verse is a member of the Cleveland Browns. Would you send Jared Verse a message of congratulations if you had his number? Or would you be the person who's like, oh man, Cleveland, I'm sorry, that sucks. Because I'm sure he's getting plenty of both. And I don't know how that feels as a pro athlete. Yeah, maybe you approach it with the right mindset and you know, you're going to meet this new challenge head on. Because Cleveland's a challenge. And I'm sure you're going to be financially rewarded in all of this. But that's tough. If you're Jared Verse, it's a shocking trade. Is there one that had greater shock value that comes to mind immediately? I mean, there's usually one thing every year that catches us off guard. But I don't know that anything quite like, man, maybe it's because we were live on the air and we got the news.
19: Well, when's the last time a player of his caliber got traded?
18: Well, what is a player of his caliber?
19: A future Hall of Famer. In the prime of his career.
18: In the prime of his career.
19: Coming off the best season of his career. I mean, the closest thing that I can think of was done by the same team when they acquired Matthew Stafford.
18: But there was, you know, I don't really remember the lead up to the Rams-Lions trade. Like, was there a lot of discussion about Matt Stafford being moved? Because there was a little bit of Miles Garrett noise. I have to imagine that didn't just sneak up on people. But I don't remember exactly. So you're probably right. I mean, the A.J. Brown thing was shocking. It was shocking that they actually did it. He's not a future Hall of Famer yet. Maybe he becomes one. We'll see.
19: A.J. Brown thing was not shocking. We've been talking about that for months. Well, I don't know what you mean by that.
18: When he got traded here.
19: Oh, from here? Oh, yes. No, that was shocking. That was a blindside.
18: See, I can relate, Robert, to him being dismissive of things that I say.
19: But like that is a thing, the Miles Garrett trade, that doesn't really happen.
18: No, not like that.
19: Those players.
18: Not to the Super Bowl favorite. They just pick up the best defensive player in the sport and right. Maybe ever.
19: It just doesn't happen. And we talk about that with offensive tackles, right? It's hard to go get your offensive tackle if you're not drafting them because teams don't let go of those guys.
18: Is it easier to get a pass rusher, though, than it is an offensive tackle that's good? I think it might be.
19: Probably. But teams also don't get rid of elite pass rushers, much less
18: not that
19: Hall
18: one.
19: Of Fame.
18: Not defensive. That guy.
19: I mean, can you imagine? It'd be like if the Seahawks traded Jackson Smith and Jigba coming off his Offensive Player of the Year award. I mean, it just doesn't happen.
18: So there's a Ram now. It's a franchise-altering trade. I haven't really... I wouldn't... I mean, I do actually know... I feel like I know a lot of people from Cleveland that moved to Nashville.
19: Well, yeah, Cleveland, Ohio generally. That's the thing I feel the worst about for Jared
18: Browns
19: Verse.
18: Fans?
19: No, that he has to go from living in sunny California to the wasteland that is Ohio. You ever driven through Ohio?
18: Yeah.
19: I'm doing it tomorrow.
18: You sound excited.
19: Oh, it's a terrible place.
18: A lot of football people come from there, but they tend to leave there.
19: It does produce a lot of football people.
18: What's the LeBron James line? He was talking about how he doesn't like to play in Memphis, and he said, I think it was bleep, I don't like going home either. And that's just it's just what it is. So, yeah, that's tough. The Browns fan base, though, how would you feel if you were a Browns fan? Because, like, I'll just put, you know, Titans fans in the mindset of, what if this happened with Jeff Simmons? Say something doesn't go right. And they are, what would they have to be at the deadline for you to have the conversation around Jeff again? Because even this year, I felt like we were like, no. I mean, there were some people that wanted him moved, but they would have to be a disaster for it to even be on the table in 2026. I really don't think there's a scenario in which he's moved, certainly.
19: In the next 2 years, to me. I think he's too important for what they're trying to build.
18: I'm just saying Cleveland went disastrously wrong. The Deshaun Watson thing and everything that spiraled after they signed Deshaun Watson, that blew them wide open as far as what they thought they were going to be able to accomplish with the team that they were building. If something were to happen in Tennessee, how would Titans fans feel, one, if things went down that way? Okay, thank God.
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18: What do you got?
19: From Adam Schefter, Green Bay wide receiver Christian Watson and the Packers have reached an agreement on a four-year, $110.5 million contract extension that includes a $31 million signing bonus.
18: Everybody just getting their asses in gear with wide receiver contracts since Drake London?
19: It's definitely under the Drake London mark that puts Watson with the total money at over $27.5 million per year.
18: Who else is due?
21: Zay Flowers.
19: Christian Watson, by the way, coming off a bit of an injury-riddled season. Only played 10 games, 611 yards, and 6 touchdowns. He has not had a season with more than 620 yards.
18: Do you want to keep Zay Flowers?
21: I would like to, but the Ravens historically have never kept a wide receiver outside of Rashad Bateman. He's like the first wide receiver they've drafted that they gave a second contract to. Torrey Smith left. Hollywood Brown left. They don't really keep those guys.
19: What kind of money is Zay Flowers in for coming off a career year?
21: Probably like 30 or higher, like 32 a year.
18: That's a lot.
21: It is a lot. I would also say, just going off the Christian Watson signing, that $31 million guarantee is a little low. Like, he's getting less than 50% in guarantees.
18: That's probably your injury thing.
21: So that tells me that is a year and a half to a two-year contract. Mm-hmm. He is not expected to play out the full length of that deal. So really, they're going to owe him $31 million. They gave him a big total to make him feel happy.
18: If I was a Packers fan, I'd be frustrated just because they continue to invest. I mean, since Aaron Rodgers has left, because the whole thing was they didn't draft wide receivers in the first round.
19: Nope. The cheer in Green Bay while the draft was in Green Bay when they took Matthew Golden with their first round pick.
18: It's just like, all right, we'll throw you a bone. But they have consistently, since Rodgers left, since Jordan Love has been the guy, they have consistently invested in wide receivers who are just kind of like, not bad. Dontavian Wicks, who when he was there, Christian Watson, while he's still there, who's the other one that just...
21: Dobbs.
18: Romeo Dobbs, who signed with the Patriots. And I'm sorry, did they trade for him?
21: No, they signed him in free agency. Yeah. But the Packers have always found deals at wide receiver, yes, like Donald Driver, Jordy Nelson, Devontae Adams,
18: they
21: any
18: had
21: of
18: the
21: those
18: quarterbacks
21: guys
18: where they could. I don't think they were as certain on Love, so it felt like they invested a little higher-end draft capital while he's been the quarterback than they ever did under Favre or Aaron Rodgers. Unless you think I'm off about that.
19: The only Packer receiver I can name that they invested
18: right now,
19: like top 10 pick level investment in that popped, was Sterling Sharp, who obviously had an incredible career, was the number 7 overall pick. But yeah, Robert's right. I mean, it's the Jordy Nelsons of the world that they've had the most success with. And Matthew Golden last year, pedestrian rookie numbers, shade over 360 yards. I would say the type of numbers that would have Titans fans not thrilled with Carnell Tate in his rookie year.
18: Number 23rd overall versus 4th overall.
19: Huge difference.
18: Yeah, no, that. I don't want to be unfair to Carnell Tate, but he's got to be an offensive rookie of the year candidate at minimum, right? just like he's got to be one of the best rookie offensive players in football with the fourth overall pick. The Packers, I can't remember what category we put them in when we were doing expectation tiers. Probably wild card. I don't know that they should outright win their division. I'm sure Packers fans expect them to win that division. It's a weird one. NFC, I don't know. Do they just shut it down as long as the Rams are healthy? Stafford's extension is for what, an extra year?
19: Yeah, I think he's only locked in for another year, right?
18: And that makes sense.
21: I thought it was a 2-year deal. I can double check that.
18: I think they, if I remember correctly, they gave him additional money this year and an extra year with more guarantees next year.
21: No, you're right. Yeah, 1 year, $55 million.
18: Okay, and that makes sense.
19: It's a year-to-year thing. I mean, he announced he's coming back, right? Anytime a player does that, you feel like it's a year-to-year situation.
21: Okay, so it was an extra year onto the contract. So he has, including this year's, 3 years left.
18: Okay.
21: He is not a free agent until 2029.
18: He could always retire before then, but still.
19: He'll retire a Ram.
18: You're assuming.
19: Sure.
21: And he won't play on those numbers in 27 no. and 28. His cap hit's like $22 million. There's zero chance.
18: Hell no. Especially not at that stage of your career. It just feels like they're just going to win it. I mean, I don't know. When's the last time you felt that dead set on an eventual NFL champion? I mean, probably the Chiefs at their best, where you're just like, all right, everybody in the AFC pack it up. And maybe the Eagles push them. The NFC feels like it's been harder to win the last couple years. Because the team that just won the Super Bowl is in their own division, and it's not like they're not much worse off. I feel like we haven't talked about the Seahawks at all for a team that just won the championship. For all the other outsized things that we've talked about around the NFL, like they're just kind of waiting in the wings to beat the Patriots' ass again in week one while the Rams do all these flashy things. I am so fascinated to see, because it's not going to change the schematic way that they play in LA, but how much better all these other players get around them. Like, Byron Young's going to be one of the best pass rushers in football if he's healthy out there alongside Myles Garrett. How much better is he than you expected him to be coming out of Tennessee?
19: Definitely better, for sure. I mean, Byron Young was a good player at Tennessee. You could see the talent. Had a really cool story, too. Started out, I can't remember the exact name of the military academy in Georgia. Almost quit football. Had a roundabout path to get to Tennessee. And then he's, what was it, a second-round pick to L.A.? But
18: that sounds right.
19: He's popped in a way that I think even the most optimistic Tennessee fan didn't see him breaking out that quickly in the NFL.
18: Yeah, all of those dudes are going to benefit in a huge way from Myles Garrett's presence. Andrew Berry, the general manager, wasn't it you that brought up the other day, like, what's his legacy in Cleveland going to be?
19: Yeah, I mean,
18: and that was before the Myles Garrett trade.
19: The most notable moves he's made as the GM, trade away Myles Garrett, acquire Deshaun Watson.
18: How do your Browns fans feel about the value? Because it's a first rounder in this upcoming draft, but that could be the 32nd pick. It's still a good draft, we think. A second in 28 and a third in 29.
19: Yeah, and a Pro Bowl pass rusher.
18: Yep. Good player.
19: Defensive rookie of the year a couple years ago.
18: If you get an approximation of Myles Garrett plus three players,
21: you're getting 80% of the production at 20% of the cost. Like, that's the business model.
18: And
21: right?
18: He'll get paid. I mean, Cleveland will now have to pay him because they will have, you know, cleared a huge contract off their books. He's extension eligible at the
21: next
18: end of the year.
21: Next year, yes, at the end of the year. So he has 2 years left on his rookie deal plus a fifth-year option.
18: You probably feel pretty good about the value, but then Andrew Berry gets up at a podium and says this. Do you have that audio of Andrew Berry?
0: He wasn't on the block. You weren't auctioning him off. There have been reports that this was the only team that you seriously engaged in talks. Why not open up the bidding and try to get a few more picks out of it?
1: That wasn't the goal. That wasn't the goal of Miles. And probably what I mentioned on the onset, if we were to trade Miles, it's a very narrow universe of deals that satisfy it. Everyone wants to have a Myles Garrett on their team, but, you know, not everyone can afford that acquisition cost in terms of players, you know, picks and dollars. And so yeah, that was not the intent of any of it.
18: You can't feel good if you're a Browns fan and you hear that. Like, if you're Myles Garrett, you probably appreciate it. Like, yeah, the purpose wasn't to just gouge the most desperate team and trade him to, I don't know, Arizona or something like that. So Myles Garrett, I'm sure they did him a solid. If you're a Browns fan, you're looking around and be like, but he's the best player we may have ever had. You didn't at least shop him? I would have a hard time dealing with that if I was a fan or a reporter in that room. That would lead to so many different questions. I don't know. What's the balance there? Because you have to do business the right way, and that does sound like doing business the right way by Myles Garrett. It also sounds like a little bit of dereliction of duty if you don't even just call another team.
19: At the very least, it's terrible optics to hear your GM say it really wasn't the goal to maximize the return.
18: What does that even mean?
19: How do you rationalize that as a Browns fan?
18: I don't know. What is life as a Browns fan?
19: Oh, I would have given up years ago. Are you kidding me?
18: I really do think the Watson thing pushed a lot of people over the edge. Like, yeah, I know there are some people who are out there grotesque and, you know, offering free massages in the parking lot at Browns tailgates and stuff like that, like the pictures that go viral.
19: Not anymore. Not since the actual football started with Watson in Cleveland.
18: Yeah, sure. But I know people who just straight up stopped being Browns fans. They're like, what are you doing?
19: Yeah.
18: And that was before the football, just for bringing in the person.
19: Like, kind
18: for
19: of
18: outbidding the Falcons, for being like, no, we'll shove so much money in your pockets, you'll just have no choice but to be a Brown.
19: Yeah, it was like that in Washington for a lot of people. Like the Dan Snyder stuff, yeah, just over and over and over, eventually just pushed people out. What am I doing? Just following this team. Yeah, Cleveland, there's got to be people like that in Cleveland, but they still turn out, man. They still turn out some crazy crowds.
18: Every time I do a game there is a decent crowd. Like this year it was, when was that Browns game?
19: It was December. 13. It was a snow game.
18: Yeah, week like 12 or 13. It was late in the year. And so it wasn't by any means a full house because both teams were not very good. But it was a Shador game, so there were people there. 615-737-1045, the number if you want to jump in. Russell Wilson retired yesterday. We're going to talk about that coming up next.
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7: Slowly but surely, AI is seeping its way into every corner of our lives. One area perhaps I didn't expect is diet advice. A new study out of Turkey found that chatbots are recommending to teen boys and girls that they restrict their daily calories to dangerously low levels and eat a balance of nutrients that are kind of out of whack. Remember, teenagers are growing, one pediatrician told us. If they aren't getting enough nutrition, it can really stunt their growth on a number of levels. And in extreme cases, it can lead to significant health consequences. Large language models, LLMs, they are designed to agree with you. So if you're looking to lose weight, they're going to push you pretty hard in that direction. They also sometimes don't know how to tell the difference between good information and bad information. And you know who does? Your doctor. I'm Dr. Sanjay Gupta, helping you live a better life.
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0: Now, Russell Wilson, we knew, was going to CBS. The news had broken, I think, at some point earlier in the week or last week, that he was going to take Matt Ryan's place on the CBS pregame show. A lot of NFL responsibilities, broadcast responsibilities to do with that. They are also putting Kyle Long on there, who's been doing some stuff for CBS digitally for their YouTube channel. I think he's been doing some podcasts for CBS over the course of the last couple of years. He's pretty good. I really enjoy him on TV. We'll see how Russ does. Wasn't sure if Russell Wilson was going to just outright retire when he went to television. Maybe people just assumed because of the way that it ended. A lot of the dialogue, we talked about the Tony Gonzalez clip that made the rounds last year on a Thursday night football game where Gonzalez said that Russell Wilson was playing himself out of the Hall of Fame. He officially retired yesterday, Russell Wilson. Maybe that doesn't mean that if a team was to call him late in the season, post-trade deadline, an injury to a contender happens, that a team wouldn't call Russell Wilson to keep their season alive and that he might consider it. Nobody owns his rights, right? He was a free agent. He wasn't under contract with the Giants, so he could sign with any team that he chose to if he was to come back from retirement. What's the most memorable moment of his career? Because, like, I feel like a lot of people are going to say it's the Malcolm Butler.
1: It's the interception.
0: Interception. Why is it that interception to you? Why is that the most memorable play of a career? He made like 10 straight Pro Bowls.
1: It's not some sort of indictment on Russ.
0: No. It's for sure
1: one of the three.
0: Yeah.
1: Hell, for a lot of people, the most in terms of our generation of watching Super Bowls, it's one of the most iconic moments in Super Bowl history. If your name is tagged to that, next to the beast mode run against Seattle, it's the most iconic moment of Marshawn Lynch's career, and he didn't touch the ball. It's all about how he didn't touch the ball. But when you think Marshawn Lynch, what do you remember most about Marshawn Lynch's NFL career? People will either say the touchdown run against Seattle in the playoffs or the goal line play at the Super Bowl where they didn't give it to him. So that's just the nature of the business. I don't think it's some sort of indictment on Russ. I mean, that Super Bowl win was a blowout too, and he didn't have the opportunity to have, you know, an Eli Manning helmet catch moment because they just routed the Broncos and the defense was incredible. And it was all about the body of work that year. And it's about the body of work for Russ's career. But I don't think it's some sort of way to blast Russ to say his most iconic moment is that play. Because
0: it's tough, though.
1: Nobody blames Russ for that play.
0: If you're Russell Wilson, that's tough.
1: But does
0: that
1: one
0: that would
1: person,
0: be the most memorable moment? Because
1: I bet you it's his most memorable moment. How often do we hear athletes talk about that? That
0: would
1: the
0: be
1: failures
0: a curious answer, yeah.
1: stick more than the successes.
0: Yeah. Yeah. I just associate him with so many spectacular NFL plays over the course of his career. Like, especially once he came into his own, once that team started to become more his. Like, Russell Wilson's one of the most electric football players of my lifetime.
1: Shea makes a great point on the F&M Bank chat. It's also because there wasn't anything good after that to wash the taste out of your mouth. He still had good years in Seattle after that, but obviously
0: not of consequence.
1: Yeah.
0: Not of consequence.
1: Didn't get back to the Super Bowl. And then every time you heard about Russ and his Broncos / Steelers.
0: Yeah, the last like 5 years of Russell Wilson have been a wash.
1: Yeah, I mean, it's high knees, you know, in the aisle of the plane. Like that's what we remember from Russ.
0: A separate office out of the locker room.
1: Exactly. Mr. Unlimited. Like all these things.
0: Yeah. Man, that's tough though. That's really tough because he's an awesome football player. Like, whatever you think of the person, and it's not like he's a bad guy or anything like that. He's just a little bit.
1: Jeffrey says his Rose Bowl win with Wisconsin, definitely up there.
0: He's a fun college football player, too.
1: But it makes
0: that is
1: for
0: a good question. Would he say it's the most iconic moment of his career?
1: I wouldn't say it's. He probably, if he was asked it like that, I don't know that he would say
0: memorable.
1: That. But memorable, yeah. If he was given truth serum, can you imagine? Like,
0: I bet it
1: you
0: haunts
1: were right
0: you,
1: there.
0: Yeah.
1: You're on the cusp of your second Super Bowl. That puts you in a different category.
0: That's why I ask, because he, more so than like Eli Manning, I most associate with player who is one play away from a lock in the Hall of Fame. If Russell Wilson has two rings,
1: yeah,
0: and they just do the right thing with Marshawn Lynch, Russell Wilson is I don't think in question.
1: And even though he threw that pick, nobody talks about that play as though the onus is on Russell Wilson, right?
0: No.
1: It's not Russell Wilson botched that play. It's that Pete Carroll botched that
0: play. It's the rare moment. It's because that's an interesting conversation, too. It's the rare moment where almost to a person, no one blames that quarterback.
1: Nobody. Not one
0: person.
1: For
0: throwing an interception. Yeah. A game-losing interception. How rarely do we actually consider, no, the defense made an incredible play. Just made a ridiculous play. Where no fault at all is blamed on the quarterback. I don't know that you could name a more impactful interception that is not blamed on the quarterback.
1: Well, it's also an interesting question. Who else is in that sort of Hall of Fame category that has that Hall of Fame body of work whose most memorable play is something like that? An area where they came up short. I mean, there has to be one.
0: McNair?
1: Yeah,
0: I mean, that's more Dyson than it is McNair.
1: The most memorable play of McNair's career with the Titans is probably 1 yard short. Probably.
0: Because Music City Miracles. Now, I mean, I know Steve had incredible moments like the game against the Giants with the fractured sternum or whatever he was playing through. Like, there's so many McNair games that were great, but his most memorable NFL moment is 1 yard short. Even though that's, you know, Kevin Dyson's jersey is the one that's forever associated with that.
1: But Dyson has the miracle.
0: Yeah, but that's what I'm saying. McNair doesn't.
1: Yeah.
0: Like Dyson, even Dyson has the miracle. I don't want to take anything away from McNair or anything like that, but like.
1: Yeah, and it's the same
0: Steve's
1: as Russ.
0: Probably right there.
1: Nobody puts that play on Steve McNair or on Kevin Dyson.
0: No.
1: But it is one of the most iconic plays in Super Bowl history. It has a nickname. Yeah. Any play that has a nickname is gonna be up there. So, yeah, it's an interesting question.
0: Robert, what is this Pro Football Talk tweet with the Rams and Myles Garrett? Because it's not a new contract.
2: Okay,
0: but so they've revised his compensation package?
2: Yeah, I've been reading through this. It's like, I have news, but I can't really tell you the meaty parts of it. I can only tell you intricate details of it. I've read over this a couple times, and it makes my brain hurt.
0: Okay.
2: As the Rams worked through a trade for Myles Garrett, they didn't have a time for a new contract, but now they do. We're in the process of tracking down the details. Probably should have waited to report this. The key question is whether and to what extent the new money APY will change. His latest deal set the new standard for non-quarterbacks at $40 million a year. Since then, the bar has been moved to $50 million a year. The signing bonus on his new deal is $35.7 million. The salary will be at least $1.3 million, pushing his minimum compensation package for 2026 to $37 million. That exceeds the $30.5 million total compensation he was due to make under his prior deal at $6.5 million. The question is whether and to what extent the remaining guarantees were carried on to the new deal. They don't know anything. They just know that they're giving him a new one. Thank you for coming out and reporting this, Mike Florio. The expert,
0: it's a weird report.
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0: I mean, the news in it is that he's getting, you know, $1.3 million more this season than he otherwise was going to make. 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I don't know if you can, like, import the language that the Browns used or the terms that the Browns used and have your own lawyers draw up your own contract. Like, is that something that NFL teams do? I don't know the answer to that question, actually. But, okay, weird tweet. 615-737-1045, second hour coming up next.
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5: 11 o'clock. Good morning from the Circa Sports at the Mint Kentucky Downs Studio. I'm Lucas Panzeca. Jalen Brunson scored 30, and the Knicks finished the game on an 11-0 run to take game one of the NBA Finals, 105-95. The final over the Spurs, Game 2, coming up tomorrow in San Antonio. In NFL news, the Packers have signed wide receiver Christian Watson to an extension, 4 years, total money just over $100 million. Also, former Titans cornerback Legarius Sneed is visiting with the Kansas City Chiefs today, where he won two Super Bowls. Sneed, a free agent after 2 years in Tennessee. Texas took Game 1 of the championship finals in the Women's College World Series, 7-3 over Texas Tech. Game 2 happens tonight at 7. Texas, one win away from a national title. Game 2 of the Stanley Cup Final is tonight in Raleigh. The Golden Knights lead the Hurricanes in the series 1-0. Puck drop tonight is at 7 p.m. For all your foundation repairs and waterproofing needs, visit USSTN.com. 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
7: There's been a lot of things happening here in local sports with the three professional sports teams. Nashville SC is on their World Cup break, but they've been the best team in the city by not a particularly close margin for the course of, I don't know, would you say the last 3 years? Because the Preds and Titans basically cratered at the exact same time.
5: Nashville had a dip in 2024, which is when they hired B.J. Callahan. So I'd say for the last year and a half, for sure.
7: Okay, year and a half for sure. And it's just worth examining, I think, because we don't really, I mean, we talk a lot about Amy Adams Strunk because, you know, the Titans, pro football, the NFL, there's a lot of decisions of consequence, the Super Bowl, a lot of the decisions that have both impacted the team positively and negatively, NFL carries a lot of weight. So we spend a lot of time talking about the NFL team, the NFL owner in town. Don't spend nearly as much time talking about the Preds because they're not any good, other than their free agency that caught all of our attention. And then subsequently, I don't want to say it was just because of the free agents that they signed, but that team, that core that was viewed as a potential Stanley Cup contender in 2024 turned into the worst team in hockey for basically 2 years. Bill Haslam, we don't talk about hardly at all, other than when he became or started his transitional process into becoming the majority owner of the Nashville Predators. Because the Preds have had a weird ownership, and I don't know how common this is or in the NHL generally, but they had like 13 different ownership figures for a period of time there. Bill Haslam comes in, takes the majority share, and is now essentially calling the shots with help. He's being phased in as the majority owner, and has since brought in people like Nick Saban. It's still weird to see Nick Saban in a Preds pullover giving a press conference at their practice facility, but that's a thing that we've gotten in the last calendar year. Then there's John Ingram, who we don't talk about hardly at all, who got a lot of attention because of his ties to Vanderbilt, of course, and his interest in bringing Major League Soccer to the city and financing essentially everything around Nashville SC to put it in its position to succeed. And it has become incredibly successful. And BJ Callahan, the hire that they made a couple of years ago, has helped elevate this thing to the next level to where they are. Where did they end the World Cup break as still the best team in MLS?
5: They are spending all 7 weeks at the top of the MLS standings.
7: Okay. Yes. They're the best team in the sport. So as far as the people that run these teams in this city, who would today garner the best approval rating among the three of them?
5: Well, among their specific fan bases.
7: No, but I mean generally. Like, if you polled people in Nashville.
5: Did you put it to a poll?
7: I did indeed. Sports fans in Nashville. Just generally, which Nashville pro sports ownership group is doing the best job? John Ingram has the majority of the votes with 53% of the vote. So it's a considerable margin. Amy, 2. Bill Haslam, 3. That's probably right. I don't know how much Preds fans are just kind of like, all right, whatever. Like, let him get full-time into the job. Let's see what he does. He's hired a new GM. We feel good about it. Haslam might just be a TBD.
5: He's been the majority owner of the Preds for 11 months.
7: Is he officially?
5: Yeah. Last summer, I think July of 2025 is when he officially transitioned into majority owner. He wasn't around when Barry Trotz was hired.
7: So yeah, I would give him a calendar year before GM. I would try to assign a, hey, what are we doing here?
5: I mean, I do think the approval rating would be good so far. Number one, to have a point person, right, as a fan.
7: Maybe
5: to,
7: I should have broken it into owner is. Three individual, like, what is your approval rating on Amy? What is your approval rating on John Ingram? What is your approval rating on Haslam?
5: Yeah, I think it's an interesting question, though. They all three are at such different stages of ownership. With Amy, it's been over a decade now.
7: Yeah.
5: There's been successes and there's been lows. And she's been talked about in a variety of different ways among the Titans fan base, right? In the years where Vrabel and John Robinson had this team competing in the AFC Championship, Amy was the non-meddling owner.
7: Team mom.
5: Absolutely. I mean, nothing but positive things to say about Amy Adams Strunk. And then things got turbulent, obviously, over the last couple of years. They're trying to right the ship. And we don't hear from her. So when things are bad and you don't hear from the owner, then, you know, those waters can get just a little more toxic. But if the winds start, Titans fans aren't going to feel the need to hear from Amy Adams Strunk.
7: No.
5: And then Bill Haslam, who's, again, only a year into majority ownership, but to your point, brought in Nick Saban as a part owner slash advisor. And then
7: consigliere.
5: Yes. And it's going to take time to figure out what the Chris McFarland hire is going to bring to the Predators.
7: Sure.
5: But it checks pretty much every box that Preds fans wanted when Barry Trotz announced his retirement in February. And we'll have Gentry Estes in studio tomorrow, by the way, to give his perspective on it after attending Chris McFarland's press conference yesterday. And then John Ingram is getting close to a decade into being the owner of Nashville Soccer Club, because remember, they spent a couple of years at the USL level before making the transition and moving up to MLS. And the approval rating, you know, obviously will pass with flying colors with John Ingram. He does check every box that you want in an owner. The investment has been there. The overspend has not been there. That's something you see a lot in American soccer ownership. Chasing big names for butts and seats, but maybe something that doesn't make sense for the fit in your team or doesn't really bring the value that you need at that time. The spend has been there. It's been a smart spend. And he stands back and he lets his general manager, his CEO, and his head coach do the job. And it has them right now as the best team in Major League Soccer.
7: Like, I don't know what John Ingram sounds like.
5: Sure. And he speaks. I mean, he's there at press conferences.
7: I don't follow press conferences every day for them. But, like, I know what Bill Haslam sounds like because he was a former governor, for God's sakes.
5: We wring our hands about Amy Adams Strunk not speaking. But for the most part, I think if you don't know what your owner sounds like, usually that's a positive thing, I think, if you're a sports fan. Because as we've talked about, typically, especially in the NFL, when owners speak, it's not good. Because who speaks the most? Woody Johnson never shuts up.
7: Jerry
5: never shuts up, right? The Saints owner got up there.
7: Turns out Jerry not actually that bad. When you hold him up next to Gail Benson and Woody Johnson.
5: Old Terry up in Buffalo, what he did this past year. What was that?
7: Old Terry. Did I tell you guys that I was standing behind him in line for soft serve ice cream and he just looks like a pawpaw? He's shuffling around in his little basketball shorts. At the soft serve ice cream place, it made me just laugh. Thinking about I think I brought this up before, the idea that Dominique Foxworth was on the NFLPA, or he was the player's lead for the NFLPA, and he was negotiating a CBA with Jerry Jones, and he left the meeting with the owners being like, oh, those people aren't actually smarter than me. They just have more money than me. Like,
5: yeah.
7: It's just the Pegula thing made me laugh. Anyway, sorry.
5: No, I mean, Pegula hadn't talked in how many years?
7: Oh, God, like 9?
5: It had been almost a decade since
7: Robert,
5: he had spoken Bisciotti, at a podium.
7: Bisciotti doesn't speak, right? I for some reason, had it in my head that he gave like an annual State of the Ravens, but this is the first time he's spoken and taken questions in how long?
0: In, I think it was 6 years.
7: Yeah.
0: Or since 2017, maybe more than that. But when they do State of the Ravens, it's Eric DaCosta and previously John Harbaugh.
5: But when they fire John Harbaugh, a seismic move in franchise history.
7: Got to get up there.
5: He was front and center. So I think it's a pretty clear pecking order where we are right now with John Ingram at the top and probably Bill Haslam behind him and then Amy Adams Strunk because of where the Titans have been.
7: Yeah, Haslam, we'll see, right?
5: Yeah. We have to see the results start to play out. Bill Haslam is not assigned how bad the Preds have been the last couple of years. Like, that's not pinned on Bill Haslam.
7: How many years have the Titans been bad since 2015? 15 was her first year, and they were 3-13.
5: Bad, just non-competitive?
7: Like, out of it, right? Because even the year that they won six games at the end, they beat the Jags at the end.
5: Yeah, I'd say...
7: To keep the Jags out of the playoffs, I think.
5: Yes, and even 2022 where they lost seven games in a row. They were still playing for a division title the regular season finale in a lot of one-score games. So I'd say 23, 24, and 25. I'd say...
7: 23...
5: And if you include 2015, four. But if we don't include 2015,
7: we'll include four. So Amy has had... Yeah, six good seasons and four bad ones.
5: As the controlling owner, yeah.
7: As the controlling owner. Six consecutive winning seasons, for what it's worth.
5: Yep.
7: Now, you know, I don't want to necessarily hold 15 against her, but if we're going to count good decisions we think on paper for Haslam, I think we should also probably count the first year for Amy. Because the move of consequence for Amy was Malarkey. Malarkey was a good decision. I mean, maybe it wasn't the most popular decision or whatever. And I don't imagine John Robinson loved being hired after there was already a coach in place. But whatever. They made it work for a couple of years. They weren't a bad football team. They were competitive. So would Amy have the lowest approval rating of the three of them?
5: I mean, right now she's ahead of Bill Haslam in the poll. Slightly. She's got the lead on him.
7: Yeah, and I think she has Titans fans feeling in a place where they feel solid about the trajectory.
5: Yeah.
7: So we're catching them in a more positive time.
5: And I don't think...
7: Had I asked this question at the end of the regular season, things are probably not great around Amy.
5: And I also don't think Titans fans, the majority of Titans fans, care as much about the Amy doesn't speak thing as media does. There are fans that care, but most fans, almost every fan I know, could care less about Amy Adams Strunk speaking at a press conference.
7: Yeah, it is something that we latch onto, but I almost think, I don't know if how fans respond to this logic, Lucas, because there is some level of, what's the word? Self-righteousness in it. But in my head, like, no, I want to ask Amy questions on behalf of fans because I do think you deserve answers to some of these questions. If at the end of the day you don't care about the answers to the questions, okay. But like, I do think that there is some level of responsibility. Now, maybe people would roll their eyes at that and say, whatever, man, we don't care anyway. And that's fine.
5: I'm not saying people wouldn't disagree with you on that. I just don't think it's something that most fans get worked up about.
7: No, for sure. Most, I agree with you. Most would not care about that. That is something that we do tend to harp on because I think it is important. It is important from our perspective.
5: Who is the most favored amongst his or her fan base owner in American sports right now? It's got to be Stan Kroenke, right? I mean, which of the fan bases of the teams Kroenke owns
7: Jeff Lurie
5: is not happy with

0: Yeah. Los Angeles population know that Myles Garrett now plays for them.
1: Ramon and Will were getting into it this morning, just how vast, just how insane it's gotten for Kroenke.
0: He's awesome.
1: There surely can't be an owner that's even touched what he's done in terms of the championships, like the Super Bowl with L.A., the NBA championship with the Denver Nuggets. He just won the Premier League with Arsenal.
0: Yeah.
1: They just went to their first Premier League and won their first Premier League since 2004. Oh, what else? The Colorado Avalanche won the Stanley Cup in 2022. Contenders every year. He has an MLS championship back in 2010 with the Colorado Rapids. Although that probably is the only fan base that's not too happy with him right now. There can't be another American owner that can even touch that.
0: Yeah, because I don't associate Eagles fans with being happy. I think they trust Jeff Lurie, but I don't think, like, I think Eagles fans would turn on their ownership if you gave them the opportunity to.
1: Does Kroenke own a baseball team? I don't think he does. No, he doesn't. So every team he owns,
0: they all win
1: in a major league, has won a title. It's crazy.
0: That's pretty good.
1: That's insane. Like, maybe
0: where,
1: not.
0: Where are the Glazers?
1: Oh, Manchester United fans have their issues.
0: Oh, they're bad?
1: Yeah.
0: Because, I mean, they win in the NFL. I don't know.
1: They win with Tampa. Yeah, they have the Super Bowl. I don't think Bucks fans are up in arms about the Glazer family.
0: I'm just going through NFL fan bases off the top of my head. I don't know. Like, Knicks fans can't like James Dolan. I don't know. Are they good enough that Knicks fans will finally say, no, James Dolan is... Because, like, they're still talking about Michael Jordan having to broker a peace between James Dolan and, oh, my God, who's the famous Knicks enforcer that he banned from Madison Square Garden?
1: Oh, Oakley?
0: Charles Oakley.
1: Yeah.
0: They're still trying to, like, broker a peace between James Dolan and Charles Oakley. So Oakley can go to games at Madison Square Garden, which is insane. So, like, the Knicks can win it all, and James Dolan still be disliked by a majority of Knicks fans. That's an interesting question. 615-737-1045. Lajarius Sneed is visiting with a team. We'll tell you who coming up next.
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13: 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Hear from some of the most fascinating people in pop culture.

0: So we certainly did not expect Myles Garrett to be an L.A. Ram by the start of June. And I don't think any of us expected to see this player's name pop up to potentially go back to his former team. L'Jarius Sneed, who is a free agent, of course, after the Titans finally cut him loose following two incredibly disappointing seasons in Tennessee, is visiting with the Kansas City Chiefs, looking to revive his career in the place where he won two Super Bowls. Welcome back to the show, fueled by Hattie B's Hot Chicken. L'Jarius Sneed, coming off an injury-riddled and underperforming 2024 and 2025 season. He's 29 years old. He'll turn 30 after this season. How would Titans fans feel if he got back to Kansas City? And, like, put performance aside, just played for 15 games.
1: Oh.
0: Like, even if he's not that good.
1: How many games total did he play here? Because he did. Did he play in 15 games total
0: there's
1: here?
0: No way. No, he did not. He played in whatever 7 plus 5 is 12. He played in 12 games total. 5 in 2024, 7 in 2025.
1: Yeah, man. If he came back and played in 15 games a season removed from not playing 15 over 2, yeah, I imagine. I don't know if Titans fans would be mad. They'd just probably mother F him, right? This is not one of those things where if he goes on and has success, Titans fans are. There is no scenario in which a Titans fan wishes L'Jarius was still on their team. Right?
0: No.
1: If he goes to Kansas City and plays well, will a single Titan fan have the thought, cross their minds, we should have kept him?
0: No.
1: Maybe
0: you'll see a very vocal minority, but no.
1: They would be the stupidest people alive if they were to have that conversation. Okay? He was not just bad here. Not just unavailable here. He was a malcontent here.
0: Yeah. He didn't want to be here.
1: He didn't want to be here. And you hear about situations like this all the time. And by the way, you want to give people the benefit of the doubt. I feel like L'Jarius Sneed got a fair amount of benefit of the doubt. The initial injury thing was bizarre. Genuinely weird. I don't hold that against him. Availability is a tough thing to hold against a person, even if it is the most important thing. But the fact that we could all very clearly tell he didn't want to be here, that this was a situation in which a player had gone from a championship caliber organization, had won rings there, plural, took a bag from a lesser organization, and checked out. That's what this was. It does still happen. You try not to accuse people of it immediately, and there was some finger pointing early on with L'Jarius, but I don't really feel like I drew that conclusion until halfway through this year, where I was like, all right, we're done here. Like, everybody involved can be done here. If he goes to Kansas City and plays, there will be some level of, honestly, you know who's going to get more hate than L'Jarius Sneed in that scenario? It'd be Ran. I think people would feel more strongly about Ran Carthon if L'Jarius Sneed did whatever he would go on to do and did it at a reasonably high. If he was an average corner, I think people would look at it and say, no, Ran Carthon got. Which isn't totally unfair, but I think that anger would be misdirected or redirected, unless you disagree.
0: No, I think Titans fans are just ready to forget about
1: the experience. I don't want to talk about him at all.
0: Yeah.
1: Right? It was, I can't even say it was a forgettable experience. It was not a very forgettable experience. It's 2 years here where he gave us plenty to talk about. Nothing to do with his play on the football field other than, again, I have asked you this question before, but maybe you don't remember. There were 114 qualified corners according to Pro Football Focus last year. Where did L'Jarius Sneed rank among 114 corners?
0: In the 60s?
1: 104.
0: Yeah. And I suppose he was always going to land somewhere. He's 29 years old.
1: And he hasn't, for what it's worth. He hasn't landed anywhere yet.
0: No, we're sitting here in June. He's just taking a visit to the Chiefs.
1: A visit.
0: He has not signed with the Chiefs. But if anywhere would make sense, I guess it would be a place where he's obviously comfortable, where he's going to be theoretically happy to be there. Obviously, they have a need at corner after trading away Trent McDuffie. and they wouldn't exactly be breaking the bank to sign an injury-riddled 29-year-old L'Jarius Sneed.
1: I wish him nothing but success. I really do. I don't want to have to think about him anymore. I'm sure Titans fans feel similarly. 615-737-1045. You can jump in on the conversation. We are going to Eastside Bowl later this afternoon. We're going to shoot some video stuff for the upcoming bowling event, Lucas, which is going down on July the 16th. We're all very excited to be hosting the bowling event to benefit Home Street Home. We are going to have so many different things going on that day. I know 3HL is doing a live show that day, which is going to be cool.
0: And others will be there as well.
1: Yes, how were and others? I missed them this morning. I was running a little behind. I had some CMA roadblock to deal with.
0: It is the annual Stay the Hell Away from Downtown weekend. Snuck up on me. I did not know that was happening until like this morning.
1: And I cut directly through downtown to get from my place in the Germantown area, and it was a disaster for me.
0: No, I'm getting out of here.
1: There was a disaster. I thought about going down last night. I'm still thinking about going to Ella Langley tonight. We'll see.
0: That would be good. I'd like to see that show.
1: But what was my point with that?
0: I never know.
1: Legos. Let's talk about Legos. Robert, what the hell did you send to the chat while we were talking about Russell Wilson?
2: I don't know how to say it.
1: Lucas, pronounce it.
0: So Robert sent a link and some pictures of, I guess, the newest project that Lego is putting forth. If people want to take part, the Sagrada Familia, the church in Barcelona, that, by the way, just finished construction.
1: Yep.
0: After over 150 years, the cranes and the scaffolding are being taken down around the iconic church in Barcelona.
1: Have you ever been?
0: That's
1: awesome.
0: It's incredible. But this Lego set, I mean, it is an entire Sagrada Familia set. It's up for pre-order at the Lego store for $800, 12,060 pieces.
2: It is the largest Lego set in history.
0: It looks like it also would take 150 years to build.
1: They have frame-by-frame images of this. They have the finished product from the exterior. They have a woman working on the said Lego project. They have an inside shot of the interior of the Sagrada Familia, which requires you to build basically all of the pillars and windows and fixtures. You are doing not just infrastructure, but interior design in this Lego project.
0: That's insane.
1: And then the fourth frame shows the woman having completed the Sagrada Familia Lego architecture.
0: She does not look happy enough.
1: In fact, she looks almost cross-eyed. When you look at that picture, if you zoom in on her face, she appears to have gone a bit cross-eyed from probably looking at all the tiny little granular Lego details involved in this. This is a piece of art.
0: Yeah.
1: This is not a Lego set. It's a piece of art.
0: But Robert made a great point. What if Lego started putting out, because they have transitioned fully to adults, it seems. Legos are no longer for kids.
1: They don't care about kids anymore. Turns out kids can't buy them. Let's go after the adults who have $800 to spend on a Lego set.
0: They're putting out 12,000 piece, $800 iconic cathedral Lego sets now. That's not for the children.
1: Wait. Is it pronounced Barcelona?
2: Who said that, Jay?
0: Daniel in the F&M Bank chat says pronounced Barcelona. Yeah, I mean, that is like the... yes, theoretically, that is
1: like we all say Ibiza, but it's pronounced
0: Ibiza. Yes, like in Barcelona, in Catalonia, the region that Barcelona is in. Yes, that is, you'd say Barcelona. So,
1: but
0: it is La Sagrada.
1: No. Okay, try it.
0: Sagrada Familia. Yeah, but it's classy though.
1: You sound like a James Bond villain.
0: It's a classy lisp, Barcelona.
1: But if I go to Ibiza next month and come back and say Ibiza, the two of you are going to look at me like I'm the biggest D-bag alive.
0: Yeah, you'll be saying it properly. I don't know. Robert made a great point that if Legos started to put out NFL stadiums or just iconic stadiums in the world.
1: And they haven't.
0: How many fans would just say, take my money?
1: It would be a huge item among like the same people that collect cards and all these different things. Like these would become, I think, memorabilia almost instantaneously, and Robert posed that, and I said, well, they probably don't want to pay what it costs to license one, do you have to not just do a deal with the NFL, but also do a deal with Nissan? Because it's right. a Nissan Stadium branded.
0: I bet you could skate past it. You know what FIFA's doing for the World Cup stadiums?
1: Painting over, you know, historically famous architecture in Dallas. Did you see that this week?
0: Yes.
1: They're getting sued by artists in Dallas.
0: Which is hilarious.
1: They just said, oh, a concrete wall. We'll paint over these whales.
0: But during the World Cup, Mercedes-Benz Stadium is not Mercedes-Benz Stadium. It's Atlanta Stadium.
1: No.
0: AT&T Stadium is not AT&T Stadium. It's Dallas Stadium.
1: What?
0: Yeah, like...
1: It's not contractually negotiated?
0: Mercedes-Benz Stadium currently has a big FIFA 2026 logo perfectly covering the circular Mercedes-Benz logo on the side of the stadium.
1: You're kidding me. That's insane.
0: You will see it on every broadcast be referred to as Atlanta Stadium, Dallas Stadium, Kansas... I mean, so on and so forth.
1: So the workaround would be, no, we'll call it Nashville Stadium? For Legos?
0: I guess so, yeah.
2: Semantics. I don't care to talk about the rules of it. But even if they wanted to go to a granular level and sell NFL moments, like imagine if they put out like the greatest show on turf or the Russell Wilson line.
1: Well, Joey Kent is doing something like this, right? Not with Legos, but with that one
2: famous play.
1: One famous play.
2: Yeah.
1: Right?
2: Yeah.
1: He has like the X's and O's drawn up of some of the most famous plays in Tennessee history.
0: That legendary play.
1: That legendary
0: Joey's
1: play.
0: Company. Yeah.
2: But what if it was like the helmet catch?
1: Yeah.
2: Like, and you would have the Legos and have them all in the moment. Like, they could sell NFL moments. They could sell
1: the
2: NFL teams.
1: The Lego sticks to the guy's helmet.
0: Dude,
1: David Tyree.
0: That would do so well.
1: I just think there are so many different licensing involved.
0: It would be very difficult.
1: NFL, because like HBO can't even get the rights to. How the hell did Ballers get the logos for NFL teams? Because they were the Dolphins.
0: Yeah. They were. I don't know.
1: That's like something that never happens. NFL does not license, especially for a show like Ballers, where you're talking about, you know, sex, drugs, and money around football. That was the whole reason they killed Playmakers with ESPN.
2: Okay, if they can't skirt the NFL, then they should just go to college. Because I guarantee you, every Vols fan would want to put together a Lego Neyland.
1: Yeah,
0: 100%.
2: Like, everyone would want to put together their college's stadium.
0: I think you would do better with college fans.
2: I mean, you would definitely have more opportunities. There are only 32 NFL teams. You know, you could really rake it in. And then think about college moments. Like, if they did the Juwan, I mean, that would be an away game, right? He didn't do that at home. The Juwan.
0: It was in Athens, yeah.
2: Yeah, so, like, you would pick a home moment that meant something, but you could have the college stadium, then you could have college moments. That doesn't even necessarily to be in a stadium. See, that would be the expansion pack that you could buy and then place it inside of your stadium, or it could be a standalone set. It's just so much money, dude.
1: Somebody on YouTube says, I'm into Duplos, not Legos, which are the knockoff Legos.
0: Oh.
2: Which, well, Imagiblox was the first dupe. I mean, that's where Pokemon started, before Lego was like, hey, we could make a lot of money. And they, with the new, and people are probably so tired of me talking about Pokemon Legos, but they put out 16 Pokemon sets where you can train your Pokemon. There is a smart Lego brick inside of Charizard, Jolteon, Mewtwo, whoever, and you can have them battle other Pokemon, and they will get stronger as they play. Yes.
1: This is like, what were those like keychain creatures?
2: Tamagotchi.
1: What? They're just making all of our childhood stuff cooler.
2: I sent it to my buddy, and I was like, you know that if we got this, we would play with it more than your kids would.
1: I challenge you to a battle.
2: Well, I went to look and see how much they are. I was like, oh, yeah.
1: How much?
2: It depends.
1: What's the cheapest Lego Pokemon?
2: Out of this new set, I think
1: is it
2: like
1: Pokemon or Pokemon? I always say Pokemon.
2: Pokemon. Okay. Pokemon makes you sound like a geezer. You playing with them Pokemon cards? I think the cheapest one you could get was like $65, and they go all the way up. Hell, they put out a original starter Pokemon trio statue that was like $700.
1: These are not for children.
2: No, not at all.
1: $65 is not for a. Like, I feel like I don't know what parents are spending on toys, okay? None of us have kids. Nobody on this show has kids. So I don't know what your standard, like, hey, let's go down to, I mean, Toys R Us isn't even a thing anymore. Do you just order your toys on Amazon?
2: Toys R Us.
1: Do we have toy stores?
2: Toys R Us is a thing now.
1: Oh.
2: They have their IP, and now they are inside of department stores.
1: Oh,
2: so
1: really?
2: Toys R Us is inside of JCPenney's. Mm. Toys R Us is inside of Kohl's. And they have basically taken the IP of Toys R Us and just made it the toy section.
3: Did y'all ever see that Channing Tatum movie about that guy that hid in a Toys R Us?
1: No.
3: For like a year? Roof Man?
2: Well, there's another story about that. Who was the woman that hid inside the Walmart? Her kid's name was America. Hold on.
1: No, I don't remember this at all.
3: It happened in Charlotte, and they shot the movie at the Toys R Us in Charlotte where he actually did it. Like, this guy got arrested because he was called the Roof Man because he would break into fast food joints through the roof and rob them. And he was known to be, like, very kind. He would, like, break in. He would wait for the staff to show up. And then he would pop out and put them all in the cooler and take all the money. But he would, like, give them his jacket so they wouldn't be cold and stuff. Was very, like, polite. And he got, like, 45 fast food joints before they finally got him. And then he escaped from prison and hid in a Toys R Us. Lived in a Toys R Us for, like, a year and was, like, in the community. Like, going to a church. He had a girlfriend who was, like, operating under a fake name. Just hiding out in this Toys R Us and living on, like, M&Ms and baby food.
1: How did he escape prison? Through the roof?
3: No, he escaped prison by, getting under a truck that was, like, delivering something. He was, like, you know, working in the prison. And
1: I feel like you got to go through the roof.
3: The movie was really good. I highly enjoyed it. Channing Tatum and Kirsten Dunst. I watched it on a plane.
2: Well, it's just a poor knockoff of one of Natalie Portman's first roles, Where the Heart Is. In the film, 17-year-old pregnant Novalee Nation, played by Natalie Portman, is abandoned by her selfish boyfriend at a Walmart in Sequoia, Oklahoma, stranded with only $5. She secretly takes up residence inside the store, hiding each night to sleep in the aisles until she unexpectedly gives birth 6 weeks later.
1: In the Walmart?
2: I don't know. Hell, I ain't watched that movie in so long. I just know that she had to stay there. And when I was a kid, I thought that was so cool. I used to try to hide in, like, the toilet paper section when my mom would go shopping and build, like, a little fort. And she'd be hollering, Robbie! I'm here. I've always been here.
1: In the toilet paper.
2: Yes.
1: Something poetic about that. 615-737-1045. Robert wants to cancel the World Cup. We'll tell you why next.
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13: Did you know that almost half the vegetables and more than three-quarters of the fruit that we eat in this country come from just one state, California? Yeah, it's true. And according to a new report by the Environmental Working Group, a health advocacy organization, a lot of this produce is tainted with PFAS, which are sometimes referred to as forever chemicals. Why? Well, the EPA says pesticides keep America's food supply safe, abundant, and affordable. And of course, these chemicals are used in every state, not just California. Now, if you are worried, though, about how much you're consuming, the best thing to do is to buy organic produce, if and when you can. Organic or not, you should rinse all fruits and vegetables under running water. Don't use any soap. And as one epidemiologist told us, use a brush on sturdier items like carrots, potatoes, and cucumbers. I'm Dr. Sanjay Gupta, helping you live a better life.
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6: So many times in our years, how many years have the three of us done the show together? When did they saddle us with you again? When we thought we had sent you away to the mornings.
7: Like for full time?
6: When I thought I was free and done with this science experiment.
8: Over a year.
7: Yeah, like April. I think April was the beginning of it because I left for the draft. I came back and it was a thing.
6: But you started being on the show in some capacity with us when? We were still in the old studio.
7: Yeah, my first week.
6: Which was?
7: April. It was after the draft. I had a draft trip and I came back after that. So the week after the draft in 22.
6: Okay.
7: The
6: AJ Brown.
7: The first week I started the Treylon Burks discourse.
6: Okay.
8: Wow.
7: We played Horse or Rock Band on my third day here. Yeah. I had a little journal.
6: Yeah.
7: A little composite notebook.
6: You don't take notes in the journal anymore?
7: That was when I still needed to learn things.
6: Oh, okay. So, I have spent the 4 years since the three of us have done this show in some form or fashion together trying to drive a wedge between Lucas and Robert for my entertainment purposes. Today, I think I finally found the thing that's going to break them, the two of them. Robert wants to cancel the World Cup.
7: But not just to rain on his parade. I can acknowledge that Lucas loves soccer on a granular and global level, but and also recognize the horrific things that are going to happen because of the hosting of this event.
6: Okay, so Lucas loves the World Cup. His countdown has reached
8: 7 days, man.
6: 7 days.
8: We're a week out.
6: A week out from the World Cup. Lucas has been counting this thing down for probably 100 days, probably more. He's very excited. He's trying to get the two of us not as excited as you are, but you're trying to get us invested in the World Cup. I am willing.
7: Door's open.
6: No.
7: Water's warm.
6: You're not going to be shoving World Cup discourse down our throats when Robert and I are trying to do the Titans with the most important offseason or something like that?
7: Well, you won't be here.
6: I'm going to be in Europe. I get to really enjoy the World Cup.
7: I will be the one here.
6: Oh. But I'm going to be here for the first 2 weeks of it.
7: Oh. How long does it... First 2 weeks of it? How long does it last?
8: 5 weeks.
7: Over a month. This is ridiculous.
8: It's a 48-team competition.
7: But yeah, they need to knock that down. I've heard you guys complain about the Stanley Cup and the NBA since April. All you guys complain
8: about
7: conference championships and the playoffs in college football. Oh, too many teams. Oh, don't add more teams to March Madness. And then there's 48 of these teams in the World Cup.
8: You're not going to hear any disagreement from me. Nobody asked for 48. No soccer fans asked for it to go 32. Is a perfect number.
6: It's countries in the world, though.
8: This is the first year that it is up to 48. It was 32 for decades, and FIFA's greed, so on and so forth.
7: Oh, yeah, and they decide to bring it over here to American soil and ruin our infrastructure, ruin our green identity. They want to ruin everything that we're working towards. And so I found this article.
6: Working towards? Have you seen the federal regulations around environmental protections lately, brother?
7: I'm not getting
6: drill, baby, drill.
7: I'm trying to figure out what the frack they're doing over here.
6: Yeah.
7: You know, so yeah. This Time article I found today, the 2026 FIFA World Cup is expected to be the biggest tournament in FIFA history, with 48 teams playing 104, good Lord, matches in 16 cities across North America. Yet, as FIFA moves to make the event bigger and better, according to one new report, one thing may have been swept to the sidelines. Sustainability. An independent assessment published by the global carbon accounting platform Greenly estimates that the 2026 FIFA World Cup will generate 7.8 million metric tons of carbon dioxide. Now, I've had to hear everybody talk about the daggum, how much emissions cows make. Oh, cows are ruining the greenhouse gases. Oh, it's getting so hot. We got to get rid of all these cows. The 7.8 million metric tons of carbon dioxide, that's more than double the official reported emissions for the 2022 FIFA World Cup in Qatar. And the equivalent of that of Sierra Leone.
8: The entire country of Sierra Leone.
7: The entire country. They that couldn't have done this in Antarctica. Go ruin the penguins and the polar bears world. Don't worry, mine.
6: We're already well underway that way.
7: Exactly. Go ahead and melt it all down. Make it a big ice cube.
6: Doing so well.
7: Build a ice cathedral to soccer up there.
6: Okay.
7: See how much flopping goes on then.
6: That, though, directly impacts us because Louisiana is almost already basically underwater. So if we send them all up to the icebergs and the icebergs start to melt and the water gets higher, then we lose New Orleans again.
7: This is a quote from Alexis Normand, who is the co-founder of Greenly. The bigger an event, the more people attend, the more that fly to different venues, the higher it emits. That's the reason the U.S., Mexico, and Canadian World Cup is going to be basically a record-setting emitter, because it'll have nearly three times more spectators than the previous World Cup. And they're going to be traveling across much larger distances. I think, in good conscience, we cannot put this event on. give me some cities. Give me some cities, because I want to know if they have keystone species there.
6: Kansas City.
7: That they're going to be impacted. They're going to be impacted.
8: Philadelphia.
7: Come on, man.
8: Dallas,
7: like,
8: Atlanta.
7: The world's oasises away from everything else. Fine cities. No trash. Clean streets. That's what I think of when I think of Philadelphia. And now what's going to happen? All these people are going to come into these towns, enjoy they're going to go to Reading Market and eat some soft shell crab and enjoy all of our cuisine, everything that we invented here in this country.
6: Espresso.
7: And they're going to trash it and then leave. I don't know how to feel about that. There need to be mandates in place.
6: What's ice going to do?
7: Probably melt. If this keeps up, you just heard about the emissions.
8: Oh, now he cares about the environment. All of a sudden, Robert cares about the environment.
6: Well, I've seen you flick so many cigarette butts into the grass that make me want to kill you.
7: Have you ever considered that birds like eating those?
6: Yes, I have.
7: Have you ever considered maybe sea turtles, and maybe straws are cigarettes for sea turtles? Like down there, Shell is finally getting his first puff of a good plastic straw, and they're like, you know, those things will kill you, right? And now he's got to smoke plastics or paper straws. They're just falling apart. He can't even get a good Nick buzz off of it. It's a travesty. I'm surprised neither one of you are more upset about this, if I'm being completely honest. It's kind of perturbing me. I don't even want to get to the pontification of potential editions of New Perspectives of the Titans.
6: Oh, I'd forgotten about that. Don't let me forget. We have to do it today.
7: We have to.
6: We have to do it today.
7: It is our duty to Titans fans.
8: Tighten up, anchor down on the FNM Bank chat also points out, don't forget the conspiracy that FIFA is offloading official tickets to third-party sellers like SeatGeek so that people can't ask for refunds on their full-priced tickets.
7: Ridiculous.
8: Which is a thing that is happening.
7: Oh, and then so all of these plane trips, all of these train trips, all of these people riding in cars, it's for naught. Oh, can't get a refund for my ticket. Sorry, my wife's in the hospital. Can't go. Oh, for nothing. Just a bunch of omissions. I would like an omission. I would like the World Cup to be omitted from any future spectation until they allow for the green identity to sprout through. And if they want to start, I need eco-friendly soccer balls. Do you know what it takes to make a soccer ball?
6: Do you?
7: No, but I can find out. And I bet it's not good. How many soccer balls do they use at a game, Lucas?
8: There's a few.
7: More than a few.
8: Maybe end up using like three or four.
7: Yeah,
8: when a ball goes out, a ball boy puts another one in.
7: You know, and then didn't even think about that. The ball boys. Those guys are going to be eating and drinking and stuffing their face, farting on the sideline.
6: Carbon emissions. So we're canceling the World Cup.
7: Yes, I think we should start a petition.
6: A little late in the game.
7: And it's never too late to do the right thing. Have you heard that before?
6: Not
7: evil
6: while.
7: Wins when good men stand by and do nothing. And we learned nothing from history.
6: I'm concerned. I'm just worried that you're going to go to the zoo and try and feed a turtle a plastic straw after this whole thing. That's really
7: only if they want it. If you throw it in there and nobody eats it, good.
8: Here you go, little buddy.
7: Cool. They don't go bad for a long time.
6: It may be the only time that I leave for a week and you actually want me to come back is you doing a week of soccer talk.
7: Nah, it won't be that bad. I will not feel that bad.
8: Weeks.
7: Well, I thought you said 7 days.
8: Until it starts. Oh. Until the 5 weeks start.
7: So we get ready.
8: So it'll be over 6 weeks from now.
7: Can they not just cut the games down? Like, if you don't win by 2 points, then you just eliminate it. Everybody's got to win by two.
8: Again, I'm fully on board with 48 teams is too many teams. Nobody asked to go from 32 to 48. Nobody. But like the NCAA, like pretty much any other sporting organization, nobody's asking for the NFL to play games in Australia. What's that carbon footprint? But this is the world we live in.
6: Don't whataboutism the NFL.
7: That's one game.
6: Don't whataboutism the NFL. Don't politically grandstand for your beloved world game.
8: I align with FIFA.
7: With everything. Aligns with FIFA on everything they feel.
6: The way he took a deep breath in so that he could think about what he was about.
8: I will sacrifice all of my values for this beautiful game.
7: Hey, while we're at it, another one of Lucas's loves, Formula One. Did you know that motorsports generate the highest direct carbon footprints per any event in any sports season?
6: Yeah.
7: F1's annual carbon footprint is around 168,720 metric tons of CO2.
8: Yeah.
7: We've got to stop this. Make them bicycle races.
6: Oh, I'm kind of down.
8: We have those. Nobody watches it.
7: Well, give them guns. I don't know. Make it fun. Make it Mario Kart. Give them things to throw.
6: I want that on a show shirt. When we inevitably get around to making a show shirt at some point, make it fun, give them guns.
7: Like paintball guns, not like a real gun.
8: No, that's down the hall.
7: Like a Nerf gun.
6: Don't you take that idea, Matt Murphy. That's our idea.
7: Can't stand you guys not taking this seriously.
6: Final hour next.

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6: 12:03, good afternoon from the Circa Sports at the Mint Kentucky Downs Studio. I'm Lucas Panzeca. Jalen Brunson scored 30, and the Knicks finished the game on an 11-0 run to take game one of the NBA Finals over the Spurs, 105-95. Game 2 is coming up tomorrow in San Antonio. In NFL news, Packers wide receiver Christian Watson has inked a new deal, $4 million worth over $110 million in Green Bay, the place he was drafted. In other news, former Titans cornerback L'Jarius Sneed is visiting with the Kansas City Chiefs today, where he won 2 Super Bowls. Sneed is a free agent after 2 years in Tennessee. Texas took game one of the championship finals in the Women's College World Series in Oklahoma City, 7-3 over Texas Tech. Game two is tonight at 7. Texas, one win away from a national title. Game two of the Stanley Cup final is tonight in Raleigh. The Golden Knights lead the Hurricanes 1-0. Puck drop tonight at 7. 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
7: Final hour is upon us. Thanks for hanging out. 615-737-1045 is where you chime in, or the FNM Bank chat, also available to you. Facebook, YouTube, Twitter, and Twitch if you want to get involved there. You've got coaches around the NFL who are being asked about the Rams and the Browns doing a deal that involved Myles Garrett going to Los Angeles and Jared Verse going back in return to Cleveland. Dan Campbell is one such coach being asked about the Myles Garrett trade. Robert tells me he has a funny response. We'll get to that here in just a second. But in the meantime, we have phone calls to take. Apparently, we have Robert started a bit of a movement here. Lucas, are you concerned that we're going to have people calling in? We may even have a change.org petition signed to cancel the World Cup because of its eco impact? That's what you're citing?
8: Well, no,
7: that's your platform?
8: Yes. And Bill the Greenskeeper wanted to talk about the condition of the grass and things that groundskeepers talk about.
7: Go ahead, Bill.
9: Hey, Buck, long-time listener, second-time caller. Maybe tomorrow on Friday we could do a segment on transitioning all the NFL artificial stadiums, turf, to grass and how they taste, how we're caring for them. Does that sound good, Buck?
7: Yep.
9: All right, tomorrow I'll give you a buzz around 10:02.
7: Okay, very good.
6: All right, good stuff. Look forward to that.
7: You told me to take that call.
8: Don't look at me like that. I thought he was doing a bit that would... when people want to do bits...
6: He was doing a bit, to be clear.
8: You don't think that was his real voice?
6: I think that's the guy that has called in as the Caddyshack groundskeeper before.
7: Oh, I keep forgetting that because I've never seen it.
8: Yeah. What happened to the dude that would call in and do wrestling impressions? That guy,
7: because you
8: cool.
7: ran him off.
6: He ran out.
8: Just like we chased Jason in Chattanooga off. Hey, Buck.
7: I thought
6: that was Zach, wasn't that?
8: Oh, it was Zach. You're right. Zach.
6: The caller
8: thing.
6: I missed the most.
7: Jason.
6: Is Scott and Beth Page.
7: Well, it's because nobody tells you that they love you anymore.
8: I try to, but he doesn't say it back for whatever reason.
7: He's not paying attention. He's looking at the roster for Austria.
8: Don't click off of it.
6: Scotland. And who is in their first World Cup since 98. Did you know?
7: Wait.
6: Did you know?
7: Can I just, like, take the next 5 weeks off? I mean, there's
8: isn't that what you've been doing?
6: Did you know the official animal?
7: Don't say it too loud.
6: The national animal of Scotland is a unicorn.
7: No, it's not.
6: Yes, it is.
8: It's okay. Say that again.
6: The national animal of Scotland is a unicorn.
7: It's not real.
8: Why wouldn't it be Nessie? If they're going to pick something fake,
7: the Loch Ness monster.
6: I know. It's a unicorn. Isn't that awesome?
7: No, it's not awesome.
8: Oh, that's ridiculous.
7: It's dumb.
8: It was adopted in the 12th century by King William I. The creature was chosen for its representation of Celtic mythology of purity, power, and the untamable spirit.
7: They're not real.
6: That's awesome.
7: You can't.
6: They said, we don't care.
8: They could be real.
7: No.
8: You could make one. It would not be hard to, like, breed a horse with something that has horns, like a narwhal.
7: Yes, it would. Genetics don't work that way.
8: You don't know that. We have zonkies. It works like that.
7: Yeah, but don't they come out sterile?
8: No.
7: Like, those things can't reproduce.
8: No. Hold on. Can you breed a horse?
6: I think that's my favorite fun fact.
7: A horse and a narwhal? It sounds unpleasant.
8: Google is not excited about this.
7: Yeah, because it thinks you're trying to feed it prompts about bestiality.
8: No. How can you breed a horse to have a horn? I'm going to end up on a list. It is impossible to breed a horse to grow a
7: horn.
8: Horses naturally lack the genetic blueprint for carnal appendages. So no amount of... You don't know that, dude.
6: Give it a few years.
8: Okay, surgical manipulation. The goat method. The most famous unicorns exhibit in 1980... such as Lancelot, the Living Unicorn, and the Ringling Brothers Circus. How it works, when a goat is very young, under a week, the horn buds, and they're not yet fused to the skull. A veterinarian can surgically remove and fuse the two horn buds together on the forehead of a horse, and as the animal grows, the fused buds develop a singular centrical horn.
7: Well, that's awful.
6: Yeah, that feels very inhumane.
8: Oh, yeah, but SeaWorld, right?
7: No, I hate SeaWorld, too.
8: SeaWorld is cool.
7: SeaWorld's not cool.
8: Haven't they been working to make it sustainable?
7: Yeah. Do you know what that looks like? They just say it, and then they don't actually do it.
8: Is SeaWorld cool?
7: Okay.
8: SeaWorld is an absolute blast if you enjoy it. Dude, okay. I'm done with this. I'm done arguing with you guys on the semantics of whether making a unicorn would be cool. We've got all these dog breeds.
7: I just can't get over the grass keeper guy calling in to do a Caddyshack bit, and then that was the best effort. That was what you had.
8: Well, Myles Garrett may think that the grass is always greener on the other side. Dan Campbell was asked about Myles Garrett being traded to the Rams, and he had this to say:
2: "Your first reaction to that?
10: Yeah, I mean, good for them. You know, I mean, they've won it now, right? I mean."
6: That's great. Guess that's it.
7: I can just picture him hulking over a podium. Because you know that podium's just gasping for air when he's leaning on it.
8: Oh, he holds it with both hands.
7: He leans his full ass weight on it. How much does Dan Campbell weigh? I wonder. So that podium's already, you know, kind of bent a little bit on the sides from the mass of humanity. That's leaning over it. He's waving his big tree trunk of an arm. Guess they won. Guess it's over.
8: 265.
7: 265?
8: That's what they're saying.
7: I feel like he's bigger than 265.
8: I didn't think that I'd be more jacked than Dan Campbell, but here we are.
7: You're not 265.
8: You think I'm heavier than 265?
7: How tall are you? 5'9"?
8: 5'11". What? Talk about something. What did we have here?
7: I don't know.
8: Jared Verse stealing Gabriel's jersey number. You guys handle that. I'm going to take my 5'9 ass back here underneath the studio table, I guess.
7: Does Dylan Gabriel get to wear number 8 anymore? Jared Verse just showed up wearing number 8. Does Dylan Gabriel have to sell him the number? I mean, they can't, like, Verse doesn't just get the number, right? He has to buy it off Dylan Gabriel.
8: Yes, they cut him.
6: Has anybody asked either player about this? He did just show up
7: He's just wearing the number.
6: Yeah. He was on the practice field.
8: There was a fake quote yesterday that was something along those lines of, yeah, he just started showing up wearing the number.
7: Dylan Gabriel, you said offhand, Robert, that he could get cut. If they cut Dylan Gabriel, he's a fourth-round pick, third-round pick. I mean, I know they had a good draft, all things considered, last year with Schlesinger and Mason Graham and the other, I'm blanking on the name of the tight end.
8: Harold Fannin.
7: Really quality players. Like, these are going to be good NFL players for a long time, but like they're the whole.
6: To draft two quarterbacks last year just for Deshaun Watson to start this year.
7: And yeah. to cut, potentially cut the other one? Cut a third.

0: slaves would wear the green dot.
1: I'm cool with it.
0: Yeah. You get pegs, right?
1: That's what it can get choppy at, yo. Me with the green dot, am I showing up on time?
0: That's like, up to you.
1: Am I getting a little belligerent? Am I fried with it?
0: If you're belligerent and fried, you're blitzing a lot.
1: We coming downhill, guys.
0: So you text and it's like a buzz on somebody.
1: Yeah,
0: on
1: their, yeah. Yep.
0: Two buzzes is go get the quarterback.
1: Yeah, immediately.
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0: You guys want to talk through what just happened there? It's like a little bit of unresolved tension going on with the show. Are we okay?
1: I as a gesture, extended my hand to invite Robert to a showing of The Odyssey that I'm purchasing tickets for.
0: Mm-hmm.
1: And he just coldly rebuffed me. No. No, I don't think I'll be doing that with you.
0: You want to talk about it, bud?
2: Yeah, I can spoil the whole thing. I've read the book. So
1: I can't wait to see this movie.
0: Why are you so against going?
2: I'm in a tiff with everyone. I don't like any of y'all. I don't like you, Buck. Not a big fan of Lucas right now. Really, the only person here I feel any kind of connection to is Kroll.
1: What is your biggest gripe?
2: We shouldn't do this over the air. We really shouldn't, because it's in poor taste. It's a little, someone on this show would say, were you going to steal it from me? Like everything else your people did, that's what Italians are famous for.
1: Oh!
2: You colonizer.
0: Why were we talking about this the other day? The fact that the Italians did discover a great deal of things, but they did so poorly. Because they thought they were in different places basically every time they landed, and then discovered these brave new worlds that they had no intention of being in the first place, and then just turned them into things.
2: The reason we were talking about it is because we were saying that Lucas, given his Italian heritage, should be a better navigator.
0: Mm.
2: He is...
0: Oh, that's right. Horrendous.
2: One of... Like, if he was Sacagawea for Lewis and Clark, they would have ended up in Miami.
1: I mean, famously, Christopher Columbus was, you know, going for America and kind of landed elsewhere.
0: Yeah.
1: So I don't know. I feel like it's about right.
0: Yeah.
1: I'm not Portuguese, you know.
0: I need you to resolve these tensions, though. Like, the show can't really move forward and talk about Brendan Sorsby the way that we need to.
2: Oh, now you need me. You need me to do something. Oh, that's when you come calling. When
0: I don't need
2: something.
0: You. I need the two of you to work it out.
2: Or what?
0: Well, it's going to be awkward when I just, you know, do what I do and I stop showing up to work.
2: It's going to be really awkward when I just have food poisoning for the next 9 months.
0: Not just 5 weeks?
2: 5 weeks sounds accurate.
1: So apparently Brendan Sorsby is an elite NFL prospect.
0: All of a sudden.
1: That is my takeaway here. Yeah. All of a sudden, hey, this dude would have been the first QB off the board, man. This guy's a first-round talent. This was from Tony Pauline, that if Brendan Sorsby is forced to enter a supplemental draft, which appears to be his only recourse right now, because while he will continue to pursue injunctions and preliminary hearings, he ain't playing another snap of college football. The NCAA is drawing a line in this one.
0: Yep.
1: This is one instance where everybody, for once, can align with the NCAA and say, yep, guy was betting on his own games. Of course, he should not be able to play college football. It sounds like things are trending towards Brendan Sorsby entering the NFL supplemental draft. There has not been a player taken from a supplemental draft since, I believe it's 2019.
0: Yep.
1: It's been a while. So this source to Tony Pauline said, quote, presently, Sorsby is graded higher than Arch Manning by several area scouts as we head towards the season.
0: Okay.
1: Suddenly, he's a better prospect than Arch, which to me is like, okay. I mean, nobody even mentioned this guy until he signed that big money deal. And he was good at Cincinnati last year. He's a talented player. He's a dual threat quarterback. But suddenly he's a better prospect than Arch Manning? I'm like, wait, what?
0: Who could have been the number one pick in this year's draft, according to some other people who evaluate the NFL on television? I know a number of different people talked about that. Robert's favorite person, Dan Orlovsky, I think, was on that boat as well. But he was not alone. It was I don't want to assign things to various people who may or may not have said them. I just know that that was ongoing dialogue, that Arch could have been the number one pick in this year's draft. Sorsby is a draftable player, for sure.
1: Of course. No, I'm not saying he's not. He is a good player. I wanted Tennessee to go get Brendan Sorsby to be the starting quarterback, and I was good with Tennessee shelling out $5 million, whatever it would have taken. He ends up at Texas Tech. Obviously, that is, in hindsight, a bullet dodged by Tennessee and anybody else that pursued Brendan Sorsby. But I don't know. I mean, it just kind of that seems very out of nowhere that he's suddenly this elite NFL prospect.
2: So before we get into it, if fans or listeners are unfamiliar with the supplemental draft process.
0: I was just about to read them.
2: You got it.
0: The rules and explanation, but it's a good thought by you because we haven't had cause to think about it very much. So Sorsby will have the option. He'll have the option to apply first for the supplemental draft, which to our knowledge he has not done. He has until the end of this month to do that for the upcoming supplemental draft. He has to first apply for the draft before the NFL can review his application. So he could apply for this thing and the NFL deem him ineligible because of the situation, the gambling addiction situation, the reason why he is currently ineligible to play in college football. So the supplemental draft is typically held for players that lost their remaining college eligibility after the deadline to enter the draft has taken place. That's the historic purpose of this. It's been in existence in some form or fashion since the late 70s. They did have one in 2023, Lucas, but no players were actually taken because there were only two players only two players who were available to be selected. Nobody took Milton Wright from Purdue or Jackson State's Malachi Wideman, the only two players who declared for that last year's draft. The last player taken, can either of you tell me the last player, the name of the player taken? I can give you a hint with the team if you want.
2: Was it the Giants with that kid out of Virginia Tech, the cornerback?
0: It is the Cardinals with Jalen Thompson. I don't remember if Jalen Thompson was a Virginia Tech quarterback or not, but that's the last
2: quarterback.
0: Quarterback. Last team and last player. Anyway, to determine the order, you get teams divided into three groups, teams with six or fewer wins the year before, non-playoff teams with more than six wins, and the playoff teams. The order for each of these groups is then determined by a weighted lottery system, which gives an advantage to the team with the fewest wins the year prior. I'm reading this directly from the NFL's handbook. Teams then place bids on a player they are interested in taking and the round they would select that player in. If multiple squads bid on a player in the same round, the team higher in the draft order lands the player. So it's a little bit of a draft lottery type of situation. If a team selects a player in the supplemental draft, they then forfeit the draft pick in the following year's NFL draft, which makes this notable, Robert. Why? Tony Pauline said yesterday that he had talked to teams who had placed a first or a second round grade on Brendan Sorsby. And that may well be true. But you're talking about giving up a first or a second round pick for a player with not an alleged gambling addiction, a confirmed gambling addiction, who just lost his eligibility in college football because he bets on everything. Literally everything. Balls and strikes, Indiana football games, everything in between. You mean to tell me that an NFL team is going to risk in this coming year's draft, in the 2027 draft, a first or a second round pick? He's a quarterback, so there's a better argument for that position than there would ever be. But that's a crazy notion.
1: Yeah, that's the thing. Everything that is being said about him is in relation to Sorsby as a prospect, graded higher than Arch Manning by several area scouts heading towards the season as a quarterback prospect. Not accounting for the obvious blemish on his resume of betting on his own games and the questioning that could come from NFL teams. What is the pre-supplemental draft process? How much time do teams get to spend with guys that are in the supplemental draft?
0: I don't think I've ever had to actually cover one.
1: Yeah. It's never been something we've needed to talk about.
0: I mean, theoretically, I don't have the answer to that question for you. So I don't want to speculate or guess here. I can find out. But I don't know. I genuinely don't know. I've never had a situation in 10 years where I've had to talk about a player in the supplemental draft process, really. This is the first time. The odds that he gets accepted, that his, if he's to go, because right now he's still pursuing college eligibility. The ongoing litigation is to try and get him back at Texas Tech, or try and get him into Texas Tech to participate for that football program, to try and get back in the college football playoff and pay off Texas Tech's reported $5 million plus investment in him. The NFL can't accept that application, can they? Like, teams might be willing to risk it, but then you're talking about the NFL having to first take on that risk before the teams do. I would be stunned if he submitted his application for the supplemental draft and the NFL said, yeah, sure. I don't think you can do it.
1: You don't think you can draft him, period?
0: I don't think the NFL can say yes to him. Not right now. I think you have to let him sit it out.
1: It is,
0: like, be a
1: it
0: year
1: is very,
0: removed from any issue.
1: Yeah, it's very fresh.
0: You know, like, and maybe, I don't know if it a year or whatever the requisite time period, but I just don't think you can immediately let him in fresh off a gambling rehab stint.
1: How does that work? The NFL,
0: I don't know,
1: bars him from the, tells teams you can't draft this player?
0: No. They have to accept his application. He can't just go and say, I'm in the supplemental draft now, draft me. They have to accept.
1: So the NFL bars
0: him. The NFL
1: him
0: says no.
1: And says, try again in 2027?
0: You were just in a gambling addiction recovery facility. Maybe take a beat, kid. Yeah. I don't know how you legally phrase that, but yeah.
2: Well, then hypothetically, he would be a free agent.
0: You disagree with them doing that?
1: No, like, to Robert's point.
2: I mean, hypothetically, he would be a free agent then. And they could say no to the draft, but then he would just be free to sign with any NFL team.
1: What recourse would the league have to tell teams, no, you're not allowed to sign this person that is out of college football?
0: I don't know that there is recourse. I feel like they would come up with something pretty quick. I don't think you can just let this dude walk in. You can't just let this guy walk in.
1: It would be crazy for the NCAA to say, no, you can't play another snap of college football, and then months later he's competing for a starting gig or a backup gig in the NFL. But
0: I understand what you guys are saying, and it's a fair argument about, well, what are they going to do? I think, like, they have to have some level of recourse.
1: It's not like the league has lifetime bans for players that gamble. There are suspensions, obviously. We've seen that. We've seen that here. But,
0: well, we haven't seen it here, but we've seen
1: it. We almost saw it here. He escaped it.
0: Yeah.
1: But I just.
0: Oh, I thought you were talking about Calvin. You're talking about NPF.
1: Yeah, I'm talking about NPF.
0: Okay.
1: Yeah. That's why, because he got, what was it, a 4-game ban?
0: Six games initially, and then it was like repealed.
1: Yeah, they wiped it away for whatever reason.
0: He had done it on like a bus or something like that. Like, it was on team Wi-Fi.
1: Yeah, and he wasn't betting on NFL games.
0: It was fantasy football.
1: Right. There's no precedent for this, is there? I mean, is there a precedent for a player losing his opportunity and ending his college career because of a gambling scandal and then going on to the NFL?
0: No, but this is, and this is the thing that I forget every year, because somebody says, chill out, Buck. You literally cover a team with Calvin Ridley. Calvin already did it. Calvin did his time. Calvin sat out a year.
1: Yeah.
0: Like, Calvin left a team in the middle of a season and then sat out the subsequent year. I saw Calvin Ridley be punished by the NFL. I'm saying that the NFL can't let somebody walk in cold like this. Jack Longley on YouTube says the correct answer, or what would likely happen in that situation. How many of us forget about the commissioner's exempt list? Because it's the thing that they used with Adrian Peterson. Was that when he was alleged to have beat his children? Was that the commissioner exempt list thing for AP?
1: I think so.
0: I don't want to. There may have been a DUI. He's had a couple of different incidents. Forgive me, I don't remember exactly which one landed him on the commissioner exempt list. I'm pretty sure Greg Hardy was also a commissioner exempt list type of situation. All three of these very, very different. But that's what the league does when they don't know what to do with you. I think if he were to become a free agent, Robert, I think they would immediately put him on the commissioner's exempt list.
1: That'll be interesting.
0: Because you can't just let the guy, like, what you guys are saying is so, like, these are the different paths that they should pursue if he's trying to, you know, do compete in football at all costs, for lack of a better term. But I think the NFL has to have some kind of barrier.
2: If that were to happen, I think that they would say something ahead of the supplementary draft and say, hey, this player is going to have to sit on the commissioner's exempt list for a full season, and then he can play. A team would still be able to buy his rights in the supplementary draft, mm-hmm. but if they were going to put someone on the commissioner's list, I don't think they would ban him outright and say, we'll just wait for this to pan out.
1: Yeah.
2: I think that they would give teams the option to buy his rights if they want to, but he's going to sit on the commissioner's exempt list until we figure out something to do.
0: To my knowledge, there hasn't been a situation specifically like this. So it would be new territory for the NFL. I don't think anybody knows definitively what they would do. I think we're just talking about potential options here. I would be stunned if the league that has so many sensitivities around gambling already says, all right, kid, let's try it. Like, yeah. I know it's not quite that simple.
1: I mean, these don't happen very often. These sort of scandals in the college game, in college football. There was the Iowa State. Do you guys remember the Iowa State sort of crackdown? Multiple players were caught using...
0: It's like 2 years ago?
1: 2023-ish, using proxy accounts.
0: Yeah.
1: And their starting quarterback, was accused of betting on his own team, betting on an Iowa State-Iowa game, their biggest rival. And Hunter Deckers was the name of that quarterback. And ultimately, he is playing for the Houston Gamblers. Oh, my God. He plays for the Houston Gamblers in the UFL. That's insane. That is too good to be true.
0: Is he the mascot?
1: That's incredible. Unbelievable.
0: I'm not going to lie to you. It took me a second to try.
1: That's crazy. He was the centerpiece of the massive Iowa State gambling scandal, where the Iowa Division of Criminal Investigation executed a search warrant at his apartment as part of a larger investigation into illegal sports gambling by several Iowa State athletes. He was kind of the headliner of it all, including underage gambling. He ended up transferring to Iowa Western and playing at the JUCO level, went undrafted in the 2025 NFL draft. He was invited to the Saints rookie minicamp. So this is an example of a player whose NCAA career ended because of a gambling scandal and got an opportunity in the NFL. So who's to say that Brendan Sorsby cannot get an opportunity in the NFL? It's a much more high-profile case. But there is precedent here. He didn't do anything with the opportunity. He was invited to Saints minicamp. He did officially sign with the Saints as a UDFA, but they released him in late July. I mean, they released him basically at the start of training camp. And then he re-signed with the Saints, was waived again immediately. He was on the practice squad and then signed with the UFL's Houston Gamblers. So there's precedent.
0: Ramon just texted us and said, Terrell Pryor got suspended from the supplemental draft coming in, having to do with previous NCAA-related suspensions.
1: Yeah, the memorabilia, free tattoo scandal. So, there's precedent. I mean, there is. Here we have a player, a quarterback, whose career ended with his respective school in the NCAA because of gambling, who got an opportunity in the NFL and was on the Saints practice squad. So, what precedent is there for the NFL to say no? No to Brendan Sorsby, not even getting an opportunity. Not having violated any NFL rules.
0: I understand. I just think it has to be it can't be an outright like denial, but it has to be but just understand we're not guaranteeing you anything here. We can just as easily say, no, we think this is too much.
1: And some time did go by for this player, for Hunter Deckers. He sat out the entire 2023 season after his appeal to the NCAA was denied. Then he played in 2024 at the JUCO level and then was signed in 2025 by the Saints. So a couple years went by, and this is very fresh with Brendan Sorsby. I mean, it's crazy. If we go back to December, when the transfer portal madness is happening and Sorsby is committing to Texas Tech. Imagine going back in time and telling someone, he's going to be in the NFL supplemental draft, not leading Texas Tech to another Big 12 title. I mean, it's crazy the turn this has taken.
0: Well, that's the thing, though. Like, the what is fresh about this story is the discovery. The problem with Brendan Sorsby is years long. Like, this is a years long pattern of behavior that I want him to be. Let me make sure that I say this. I want him to be okay. I feel badly that he has cost himself an opportunity to make meaningful money at Texas Tech. I really do. I genuinely hate this for a person who made mistakes, but it is the single biggest mistake that you can make outside of, you know, an actual crime.
1: Yeah, it's a crippling problem for a lot
0: committed.
1: Of people.
0: This is the one thing that you absolutely cannot do. And I hate it for anybody who would be made an example out of. Because I'm not somebody who believes that you can't, you know, that you shouldn't be given second opportunities or that you shouldn't get an opportunity to learn from previous mistakes and do better and grow from that. You hope for all of those things, no matter what kind of situation you're talking about, when somebody has done something wrong or incorrectly or whatever the case may be, especially somebody this young. He's 22, and I understand that's older for like a prospect or a college football player or whatever. But it's still very young and a mistake that he can grow from. I just think there's so many sensitivities around this that the NFL has to at minimum tread lightly. You just have to tread lightly around this entire situation, which is why commissioner's exempt feels like a collision course for him.
1: I can't believe Hunter Deckers went on to sign for the Houston Gamblers. That's just insane.
0: Go ahead, Robert.
2: The biggest thing about it all is, like, it's not like he would play this year anyway, right? Who's a team that would make sense adding
0: Jets.
2: Him? You think that he would play over Geno at some point? I mean, they drafted a quarterback in the beginning of the fourth round, Kay Klubnik.
0: At some point, I mean, if he gets a first or a second valuation, yeah, I think he plays over Klubnik.
1: I mean, he sounds like he's a better prospect than Cade Klubnik.
0: A better prospect than Arch Manning, according to somebody that Tony Pollard talked to.
1: That feels a little extreme, right?
0: Well,
2: I also think that doesn't mean that he would be worth a first or second round pick in the supplementary draft. I feel like a lot of people are like, oh, that would be great for the Titans if he goes in the first or second round, because it'd obviously be early if a team's taking him needing a quarterback. I don't think that's what he's saying. I think that he's saying, like, that would be the value of him in a normal draft.
1: Oh, okay. Gotcha. Yeah, that makes sense.
0: He, if that's the case, though, what makes the most sense? Does it hurt him genuinely to just miss the upcoming season and try and, I'm like, it would hurt him in terms of his draft stock valuation, right? Like, he would not, I don't know. It's a complicated question. Obviously, there will be more layers to it. We'll update the polls, wrap up the show coming up next.

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0: Did you guys see 3HL's having a karaoke night?
1: I missed that. Excited, though. It would be a lot of fun.
0: I'm not familiar with the venue. I don't know if either of you are.
1: Greenlight?
0: Greenlight. Not heard of Greenlight before.
1: I read the Matthew McConaughey book, Greenlights, but I've never...
2: No, you didn't.
1: I have, yeah. He actually came on our show in North Carolina to pub it. Sent us a copy.
2: No way.
1: Yeah.
2: Y'all had McConaughey on your show?
1: Yeah.
2: That's awesome.
0: This feels like one of these things he's lying about.
1: Hold on.
2: Was the book good? Does he talk? Is that where he talks about going to Peru to live as like a total stranger for
0: just
2: a month?
0: Random person?
1: No, just like life's green lights. You know what I mean? Like when you're given the green light, you should take it.
2: It's great advice.
1: Nope. At least he gives good advice on that, not that crappy tuna salad he's always making.
2: Hey now.
0: Green Light Bar is 833 Hawkins Street. Where the hell is Hawkins Street in Nashville?
1: Like 5 minutes away from the
0: studio. It's right here.
1: Yeah, super close. Really cool spot. I mean, if you look at the inside of it.
0: What is this place?
1: It's very cool. What would y'all's go-to karaoke song be?
0: How Do You Like Me Now by Toby Keith.
2: Oh, I always struggle with this question.
0: How? It's like you don't have a lot of songs to pick. Surely you don't have a lot of songs that you would do.
1: Yeah, what's your Dua Lipa song?
2: What's the one that would get the
0: most? What do you sing out loud the most often? I'm trying to figure out where the hell this place is. Rose
2: Park. Catalog is just, it's just an impossible question. I'm sorry.
0: That's not.
1: Is that what you would sing? You would sing Dua Lipa, or would you sing like O Fortuna? an Italian limerick or something? Do Italians have limericks?
0: Okay, this is confusing. It's also next door to a place called The Greenhouse.
1: It would be, if it was The Green Lighthouse, maybe I would give that to you.
0: It says The Green Light Bar next to The Greenhouse Cannabis Company.
1: Yeah, maybe it's a green street. I don't know. That's the thing that you choose to have an issue with.
0: I mean, I'm just saying it's confusing. It's two places within a block proximity of each other named Green something. Either way, 3HL is going to be there when? What's the date? All right, very good looking, man.
2: You're the one that brought it up.
0: No, I know.
2: I don't have it in front of me.
0: Usually somebody has it in front of them. Not great with details on stuff. I'll find it eventually. I'm sure there's somewhere on Twitter. But yeah, 3HL is having a karaoke night. I'm not going to be here. It's the June 24th. I think is the date of it, because it's when I'm in Europe. But the two of you are going to go, right?
2: It'll be a great time.
1: Yes, June 24th.
2: Yes.
1: I will be there.
2: June 24th, which is a Wednesday.
0: Okay, so tickets at 1045thezone.com. I found the link. The Green Light Bar from, 6 hours?
1: Three HL is going to be there.
0: Oh, they're doing the show. Okay, yep. Got it. Got it.
1: I love that we just do this on the air. You guys see how scrambled and terrible we are at our jobs in real time.
0: I'm sorry. I was just concerned. 6 hours of karaoke is a lot. I was hoping that was a misprint.
1: For you, I could do 6 hours of karaoke.
0: No, you could not.
1: I could.
0: How many times would you get on stage in that 6 hours?
1: As many as they needed me to.
0: Yeah, I believe that.
1: I would start with Frank Sinatra. Go all the way through his catalog. Send in the clowns. My Way.
0: Oh, that's the theme of the show. Send in the clowns. Gavin is in Lafayette.
3: All right, I got the greatest karaoke song. Me and Bert are going to do it. It's Islands in the Stream, Kenny Rogers and Dolly Parton.
0: Who's Kenny and who's Dolly?
3: Ever. I'll handle the Dolly. I got that down.
1: Okay. You got the chest for that?
0: Okay. It seems.
3: Yeah, we'll just see you there.
1: Excited.
0: He said, bring your mic. We'll see you there.
1: Are you allowed to bring your own mic? People were asking if they could bring your own bowling ball. I'd like to bring my own microphone.
0: What? You have a custom microphone?
1: No. No.
0: Do you have a custom bowling ball?
1: No. I've tried to find them. I've been trying to get one for a minute for Cheyenne, because she can only, the place where we go to bowl, they ain't but one ball that fits her little fingers right, so I need to get her a ball.
0: Well, I'm sure they're going to crush. I know Dawn loves karaoke.
2: Yeah.
0: So I'm sure Dawn will have everybody operating at a very high level. I'm sorry I'm going to miss this. This is one of the rare events that I'm not doing that I would actually go to.
2: It's going to be a great time.
0: Yeah. Well, you guys are going to have fun.
1: Since you're not going to be there, are any others going to be there?
0: Oh, the others? Well, it says, and I'm reading directly from the email, join 3HL, the Buck Rising Show. I'm not going to be there. And the rest of the Zone crew. So is that the others?
1: I would assume so. I want to know what Zach Lyons is going to sing or Blaine Bishop. I bet Blaine's got incredible stage.
2: Dude.
1: Perform. Like,
2: I bet he's got range, too.
0: Blaine?
2: Yes.
0: What's Blaine's karaoke song?
1: What do you think? Hit me with your best shot. Blaine would sing Hit Me With Your Best Shot.
0: Hit Me With Your Best Shot for the Hitman.
1: He's the Hitman, yeah. That makes sense. Larry Reporting says Pickup Man by Joe Diffie. I would do that in a jiffy. That great song.
0: R.I.P.
1: We listened to a couple of those this morning. Would yours, what song did you have me play this morning, Lucas?
2: I'm Gonna Miss Her, Brad Paisley.
1: Oh, that's a good one. You should make that your karaoke song.
2: Yeah, I think that, but I don't know if it would get people going.
0: You gotta have the crowd though. Like, yeah, if you want to have fun with it,
1: you don't have to have the crowd.
0: You gotta have, but you want it. You want to have the crowd.
1: I'll bring it all to a screeching halt.
2: In the past,
1: and now the end is near.
0: It's the very first song.
2: Everyone just gets quiet.
1: Final curtain. Or not?
0: You're lucky. I'm not going to be there. I'd heckle you.
1: If you really want to get people going, the key is Disney songs. If you sing Make a Man Out of You by Donny Osborne,
2: yep,
1: banger. The whole place will be singing that with you.
2: We were at a request room in East Nashville a couple weeks ago, and we had some friends get up there and belt out. Jay and Blue got up there and belted out a version of Make a Man Out of You.
0: Hell yeah.
1: A version of?
2: It was a version.
1: Okay.
2: This is their version. Last Dance for Mary Jane has been my go-to in the past.
1: Does that get them going?
0: No.
2: Probably not.
0: No. It's very sleepy.
1: You said Toby Keith. Toby Keith is a home run hitter.
2: It is.
0: I feel like country music is a home run for karaoke. Like, I feel like there's some things you can do. There's some things you can try. Country always hits. See you tomorrow.

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6: Good afternoon, live from the Circa Sports at the Mint Kentucky Downs Studio. I'm Rosh Johnston. The Knicks took game one of the NBA Finals in San Antonio as they beat the Spurs 105-95, led by 30 points from Jalen Brunson. Game two will be in San Antonio tomorrow night at 7:30. We've got a good bit of NFL news as Adam Schefter reports that the Packers agreed to a 4-year, $110 million extension with wide receiver Christian Watson, who was a second-round pick in the 2022 draft. The Steelers made a couple of moves. First, Jeremy Fowler reports they agreed to a 4-year, $42 million extension with tight end Darnell Washington, and Brooke Pryor reports that the Steelers are signing tight end Robert Tonyan to a 1-year deal. Tonyan was in Green Bay with Aaron Rodgers and Mike McCarthy. Lastly, Adam Schefter reports that former Titan Legarius Sneed is on a visit today with the Chiefs. Sneed began his career with the Chiefs in 2020 before being traded to the Titans in 2024. 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

0: 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Coming up in later this hour, we'll be joined in studio by Chris Phillips of SEC Unfiltered. We're going to talk a lot about the college football world, what's going on in the SEC world, specifically some UT questions and stuff like that. So that'll be fun to have him in studio. We haven't had him in studio in a while, so now we got all this backlog of SEC topics to get to, so we'll talk to him when he gets in.
1: Hope you're ready, Ross.
2: Ross said he's ready.
0: Ross looks great. He's excited. What's the biggest topic you want to know about?
1: He wants to know if he's going to shave his mustache and beard, too.
3: I want to know about this Tennessee quarterback battle, if he's got any insight on it.
0: Yeah, maybe he does. You never know. And I'm interested in the drama between Lane Kiffin and Ole Miss, his comments he said about it.
1: That's what you got. You love the drama.
0: Love a little bit of drama. To get to it. And listen, there was some drama last night in that NBA game. Jalen Brunson suffers two leg injuries in the first half, and you're thinking, oh man, this couldn't have gone worse way for the Knicks. Then the Spurs get up by 14 points in the third quarter, and then Jalen Brunson, Mr. Clutch himself, decided to come through there, and just him and his crew just took over. I mean, it was crazy, because I didn't think a 14-point lead was going to be big enough for the Knicks, because it feels like you need, with these particular playoff Knicks, you need like a 20-to-25-point lead on them. But, I mean, it was an incredible performance. I mean, just the way Jalen Brunson, I mean, poor shooting really on the whole as the night went on. And then, like I said, two leg injuries in the first half, but still finished with 30 points. And that's not to discount what everybody else did on the team. Cat had 18 points, 10 of which came in the third quarter. Then don't forget his 12 rebounds. OG had 17 points. Shamet had 13 points. Like, I mean, Mitchell Robinson played 13 minutes, 6 crucial rebounds for that team. Mm-hmm. And Josh Hart, he ain't a shooter. But man, oh man, because you mentioned
2: about rebounds.
0: Surprisingly enough, the Spurs led the rebounds, but certain rebounds matter more than on the stat sheet. And listen, Josh Hart, and you mentioned Josh Hart yesterday.
1: Yeah, he's got to get 10, though. He only had, about 3 or 6 points?
0: Yeah, 3 points. But he had 15 rebounds, 6 assists, and 4 steals. That's why he stays in those games, even though he's not a shooter.
1: Guys,
0: it's
1: just you got to have them. But, I mean, first of all, let's start off when the game started off with a rapid pace.
0: Yeah.
1: But, man, how many Knicks fans were there?
3: That's what I said.
1: It was loud Knicks fans there, man.
0: Yeah.
1: I was like, man, this is weird. I mean, I've been to Riverwalk. I've been there. I'm like, hey, man, I don't know about this, so I think that kind of slowed Wimby down as the game went on just because of that frantic pace. But I really thought for the Knicks, I thought Towns' play versus Wimby, I know he still had, 26 points or whatever the number was, but he forced him to turnovers. And the one key thing nobody's really talking about is whenever he got it on, I call it the elbow, that's what they call it in basketball, the elbow right there, right by the free throw shooting line. Whenever he got the ball, they must have scouted him. He always puts the ball on the floor, Wimby, and then dribbles and spin moves to the opposite direction. And then they kept stealing the ball from him. And Towns was standing in front of him. So he had 6 turnovers during that process. Them doubling them and sneak doubling. I think they played, San Antonio played them like they were a regular team. They must force Hart. This is strategy to shoot jumpers. Don't rotate your defense and then thinking he's going to be the guy to shoot and then he passes it to somebody else. No, let him shoot. Make him beat you. And I thought that was the key. I thought Towns actually was the key to their victory. I know Bronson hit the game winners and all that. He was big shot, Bronson, which was huge. But I don't think they would have gotten to that point without way Towns play. I think he had 18 and 12 or whatever it was. But I really thought, like, man, they don't have anybody really could stop Wimby. He contained him enough. Because he was a factor early on defense as well. And then all of a sudden, it kind of went away. So I'm interested to see how they rebound. A lot of pressure now on San Antonio, especially at home. Big time game. But man. Oh, by the way, San Antonio, they may be in for a conversation of how long the leash is. Nothing against Fox. I know they gave him a big contract, but Harper is the dude. Now, they both play like 30 minutes. So out of respect to the guy who's playing injured at same time, man. But they play better when Harper's out. Harper scored like 10 straight points.
3: Fox played 38 minutes.
1: Yeah, and I think Harper played like 30.
3: 28.
0: Yeah,
1: okay,
0: so, yeah.
1: They,
0: very
1: so
0: close.
1: Yeah, so they, you know, I think they're going to have to switch that, you know, a little bit. I think that would have given him the edge. But he has this calmness about him, and a lot of their young dudes well. But he, like, that moment, like, he's been waiting for that moment. It's weird, man. Like, he was calm, cool, and collective the whole entire time. So, yeah, it was a really good game. I think it's going to be a great series. I'm hoping it goes 7 now.
0: Yeah, you know, I said, what did I say, Nixon 7 yesterday? Because you said Spurs in 6 back there. And today's National Corgi Day, by the way. We're talking about that corgi that shoots the buckets in the basketball. What'd they say, Spurs in 7?
1: The dog. Yeah. Also, I thought the guards, the two guards, I don't know their names. You guys know them, number 2 and number 5. The guards for the Knicks came in the game, and I thought they held the fort and played really well while Brunson was out with the nicked up, you know, ankle and knee.
0: Oh, McBride and Alvarado,
3: Deuce,
0: right?
3: McBride.
1: They played well. I mean, like, you know, they made some buckets. Yeah. They act like they were comfortable in the moment. So I thought that was vital, too, because I thought Brunson, like you, like everybody else, probably thought, oh, man, he's done for the day. But they held the fort, and they didn't have to rush him back in there. He sat on the bench for a little bit and got rested and rejuvenated, and then he came in and did his thing. But I thought they played well in his absence.
0: You mentioned Dylan Harper's 10 points earlier. 10 of those 16, he had 16 total, but those 10 came in the first quarter, which makes him the first rookie to score that many points in an opening finals quarter since at least 1998. Don't ask me who it was in 1998 because I do not know.
1: Who was in the finals? We know when the...
0: So Spurs and Knicks in 99... Who was it in 98?
1: I'm assuming it was the Bulls.
3: Yeah, Bulls and Jazz.
0: Yeah, Bulls and Jazz.
1: Oh, who was a rookie on that team?
0: Was it someone on the Jazz?
3: That's a good question. Trying to find out.
0: There you go.
3: Wasn't born at that point in time, so it's going way back for me.
0: You know, Brunson and OG.
1: Hey, I don't know it.
0: Brunson and OG combined for 25 points in the fourth quarter.
1: Yeah,
0: that's huge.
1: Yeah.
0: Brunson scored 13 of his 30 in the final 8 minutes as well. I mean, the Knicks did kind of what they needed to do, right? Even with Brunson having a slow start, they stayed just enough in range.
1: Showed some grit and some willpower that it's just like comes with being a Knick. You know what I mean?
0: Yeah.
1: And I just San Antonio wasn't quite ready for that. I'm interested to see how they respond because they've responded the whole entire playoff, which is shocking being a young team. So I wouldn't be shocked if they came back and, you know, hit them over the head. This is going to be a really, really good one, man. Also, I have to say this. I love how, who was that? The mayor went after Charles Barkley.
0: The mayor of San Antonio.
1: Yeah.
0: For his ugly women or fat women.
1: Yeah, he's
0: comment.
1: Always talking about, you know, big women there in San Antonio. So I forgot what she said, but she basically assaulted him nicely and calmly and gave him a gift. And, you know, all Charles did was laugh. So that kind of set the tone there. So it was pretty hilarious for that bit. I had to say, I like that.
0: It's kind of funny that, you know, we say that kind of Wimby had a tough night, but he still had 26 points, 12 rebounds, three blocks.
1: All 26 points aren't the same.
0: Right.
1: Here's why I say that is they were difficult shots, and they made it difficult for him. The guy could have had 40, but he didn't. I mean, he's a unicorn. There's nobody's going to be like him. So to say that he had a good played really good defense. He kept him in front of him. He made everything difficult. He made most of those shots against other opponents and not just. So, I mean, that's why I say that. And I think a lot of people are just going to look. See, that's box score watching instead of, you know, go and watch the game and say, man, he made it really difficult for him. Made him put the ball, made him turn it over. He missed some shots. I mean, he still was Wimby. He still was making threes in here. Here's another thing. I don't see Wimby ever play with his back to the basket. And I'm interested.
3: He likes putting the ball in the deck. Right.
1: He needs to get in the post sometimes, too, to get him some easy buckets. Because if they continue to double him every time he dribbles on the elbow, he's not going to have success. And then he was trying to get it to the right guys. But he's not a back-to-basket guy. And I'm wondering why. Because he should do that at times.
0: Yeah.
1: And especially when you need a go-to bucket. I mean, it should be unstoppable down there.
0: It will be interesting to see game
1: like he Ross, like he a perimeter player. I always want to shoot threes.
3: I post up, but it's funny you said like, you know, not every rebound being equal, not every stat being equal. Yeah. Y'all talked about it. Uh-huh. The Brunson tip out rebound to the corner three.
1: Oh,
3: that
1: and
3: basically
1: then
3: got them back
1: to
3: in.
1: Him. They threw it back to him to hit the three. Yeah,
3: because San Antonio was like, I think they were up by 2 at that point in time, but they had come back and taken the lead, and the Knicks couldn't get anything going offensively because of Wimby.
1: Right,
3: they were trying to get in the paint, and Wimby. It's so funny how he affects shots. Like, guys are just taking it back out when they get near him.
1: Yeah, you just reminded me. That ball was tipped by Bronson to Hart. Here's what I'm talking about the Spurs need to be aware of. They ran out to Hart like he was going to shoot the three. No, you should have ran to the corner because Bronson, the guy that can beat you, make Hart shoot the three.
0: Yeah.
1: See, they ran out to him like he's just going to take the three. No, he didn't. He was going to pass it. He was never going to shoot that unless he was wide open.
0: And if he, I was about to say, even if he shoots it, as we saw tonight, last night, it was not probably going to go in.
1: Right. Well, if you want him to beat you, you say, hell, well, they earned it.
0: Yeah.
1: Because if he's making them, then that was the game plan. That's okay.
0: Yeah.
1: But yeah, that's what I'm talking about. They're playing players like they're all equal. No, he is not equal. You already rotate to the guy in the corner.
0: Yeah. I think my favorite development of this whole NBA playoffs is that Skip Bayless is already preparing for LeBron to retire. So now Wimby is going to be the guy he's going to hate on all the time. He's just going to hate on Wimby. He called him an earthling last night.
1: Earthling?
0: An earthling.

0: the Knicks just made more of the gritty plays down the stretch, I think.
1: And listen, I mean, this is obviously Wimby's young career, and he can do what you're talking about, Blaine, add the post play to his game, but he doesn't have it right now, to your point. I mean, until you've said it, I don't think I ever really, because he was doing all these other amazing things. You tend to get a little distracted. You tend to get a little distracted about the weaknesses.
2: But he hasn't shown it in the playoffs. I haven't seen it. I've been waiting. I'm like, dang, when does he have his back to the basket and have a couple moves and it should be unstoppable? Nobody could block it. I mean, Maybe he's not comfortable down there because he gets pushed out.
1: Maybe. I mean, I don't know. When you get physical with them down, I'm going to use your term, the elbow. I've never heard that, but I'm going
2: to use your term. The elbow is by the free throw line.
1: Yeah, mm-hmm. But when he gets down there, he does only go forward. He does not go backwards. And you see that with certain defenders that kind of know how to play with leverage and physicality, he has a little trouble with it. Even if he makes the shots, those difficult physical shots will weigh on you as the game goes on and as the series goes on.
2: Yeah, I thought the refs let him play too. So they were a little handsy there, both sides. But I thought they let him play pretty much. I mean, they didn't get every call right, obviously. But I thought they didn't. They weren't part of the why. Whatever team won or didn't win. Why?
1: Because, this is a good little analogy in the FNM Bank chat, Twitter, YouTube, Facebook Live. Noctrop says, Knicks were running a marathon last night. The Spurs were sprinting.
2: Yeah. Well, here's another thing I thought was really bad, and it was early on, and this is against the Knicks. You do not want to run with the Young Bucks.
1: Mm-mm.
2: And I said, uh-oh. If they think they're going to keep running with these guys like this, up and down, I was like, no. And I think you even said it. I want to kind of walk the ball. We're going to slow play this. And I thought, oh, man, make it a half-court game.
1: Yeah. Yeah.
2: And so when they were doing that, guess what? The Spurs were up. They were dominating. Yeah. Because then they got to play free willy like you on the back streets in the park. See, that's what that became. And then you're not going to win against those young guys like that. Now, make them execute. Make them make errors in the half-court game. And as the game went on, guys got exhausted, both sides.
1: Right.
2: And then they started slowing down, and then they start running their half-court game. And that's where you start seeing the steals and everything else come into play.
1: Yeah, that's one of the reasons I thought that the Knicks would win. If the Knicks win the finals, it's because they forced a half-court game. Mm-hmm. Because they can't, to your point, the Spurs thrive off their transition game and getting into a rhythm and going up and down the court and all that kind of stuff. And you're right. That first half, it was looking pretty rough. Like, I was like, oh, man, the Knicks are not playing what they have played before. Doing? And then in the second half is like, oh, well, that's what we're going to have to do.
2: Yeah, I can't believe it. Could have been a drilling. From the finals, I was like, hey, man, they keep this up, man. It was back and forth, I mean, they were firing. It was one pass and shoot. Yep. I mean, it was exciting to watch as a fan, though.
0: Well, I think, like, now the Knicks doing this, they've taken a ton of pressure off them for when they go back to New York. Uh-huh. Because even if the Spurs win tomorrow night, it's tied 1-1. You got two games at your home court, especially if the Knicks win tomorrow night and you go up 2-0. Like,
1: if you go up 2-0, I mean, that may be a four-game series.
0: We talk about it in all sports. I mean,
1: we heard what the Knicks fans were doing last night in San Antonio. Just wait till they go to the Madison Square Garden. I know that's your point. Yeah. Don't mean to step on it.
0: No, you're good. I was just going to say, we all talk about must-win games being kind of overblown in all sports. Uh-huh. But you go into New York down 2-0, good luck. Yeah, good luck.
1: Tough there, man. Yeah. It'll be interesting to see. All right, coming up next, we'll be joined in studio with Chris Phillips. We'll go around the SEC with him. Of course, he has his podcast network, SEC Unfiltered. This is Cover 2 with Blaine Bishop and Zach Lyons here on 104.5 The Zone.
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0: 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And we're joined by Chris Phillips of SEC Unfiltered. It's been a while since we've had you in. We've kind of let a lot of things develop.
1: What?
2: same place I've been the last year.
3: For baseball, man.
0: But I do. We'll get to baseball, the super regionals, and all that kind of stuff in a minute. But I do want to get into your thoughts on the Protect College Sports Act. Is it a necessary evil that just needs to get the ball rolling on negotiations? Because it's imperfect, but it feels like we have to start somewhere.
1: I'm glad there's a lot of people that are smarter than me that are going to handle. At least I think, and I hope they're smarter than me that are going to handle all of this. Because,
2: well, I say that about everything.
1: Yeah, I'm not surprised. I'm not surprised either. I will give you brownie points because I see the SEC Unfiltered sticker on the back of the iPad.
0: There, I got it there. It's the only place I could put it.
1: I appreciate that.
3: Oh man.
1: Yeah, it's part of why the college football offseason, in my opinion, has just become deplorable. I think for the common fan. We've never talked about the game on the field less than we do right now.
0: Yeah.
1: To be fair. I mean, I remember growing up, like this time of year, it was preseason magazine season. We were also excited to talk about depth charts and way too early record predictions and talk about, you know, players and guys we're probably still talking about we saw in the spring game. And now it's all about NIL and portal and legislation and Nick Saban's and Congress. And I'm like, I just thankfully have an escape that is baseball. So, to get to your original question, I would be lying to you if I told you that I've read up on every single thing in the proposal, because I am so locked in on like the baseball side of things. But what I can tell you is this, because SEC spring meetings for us, which it was interesting, I don't ever remember SEC spring meetings being as big a deal as it was this year, because there's so many moving pieces in college sports. And, you know, Greg Sankey figures to be a main figurehead and someone whose opinion obviously very much matters. And hearing the coaches' feedback on it, like SEC spring meetings kind of felt like a prequel to SEC media days later this summer down in Tampa. So, you know, the loose ends that are trying to be tied up, they need to be tied up. What does portal and NIL look like moving forward? What's the 2014 college football playoff? What's this revenue share deal? Does the SEC break off and, you know, with the Big Ten and do their own thing? So I say all that to say, I come to you with none of the answers you seek. I don't know, and I don't even think they know.
2: No, yeah,
1: so you got to start somewhere, and I'm glad at least the conversation's being had. And but it's a conversation that it feels like at some point there's almost no end in sight, and that's why I'm just like, hey, I'm going to let y'all do it and handle it, and let's keep Saturdays. And
0: yeah.
1: I think that's the scariest thing moving forward, is that I think the people, some of the people in charge, obviously the decision's made for college football primarily, but even college sports – it's not really about the betterment of college sports. It's about, you know, it's about revenue. It's about eyeballs and viewership and whatever, but it's not for the good of the game, right? I know I'm kind of taking us down a different path talking about,
0: well,
1: you know, things like 2014
0: Mike Elko and Kirby Smart both kind of echo that sentiment.
1: Yeah. So, I mean, like for a 2014 college football playoff, for example, there is no one, I think, with a working functioning brain who believes we're doing it because it's a more efficient way for us to find a national champion, which is what a playoff is supposed to be. What is the most effective way for us to crown the best team in the country? I don't think anybody's under the illusion that that's why they're doing it. They're doing it because it's all driven by the almighty dollar, and that's what kind of college sports has become. So, again, I know it's not the answer you were looking for, but I wanted to take the opportunity to say that I still love college football. Saturdays are Saturdays. We're going to be back on the road this fall. I can't wait to see it. But as far as all of the other stuff, I'm not the expert on it. I like talking ball. I like talking predictions. I like talking picks and upsets and all those other things. All this other stuff, man, is just jargon and noise. So, again, I hope there are people in place who are much smarter than I am and take it much more seriously than I do, because, again, the fate of the very sport that we love, it's in their hands, and that could either be something that makes you feel good or makes you terrified.
0: So
2: real quick,
0: go ahead.
2: Real quick, though, I just want to add to that is, do you think – you talked about the college fan base, which is phenomenal, way better, in my mind, better than NFL. Since it seems like it's going down this road that will be a la like the NFL.
1: Yeah.
2: We're talking about the
1: Which nobody asked for.
2: Right.
1: College.
2: Nobody,
1: no,
2: right.
1: Nobody did.
2: Right. So how would that then impact the fan base?
1: I think
2: eventually over time.
1: Well, here's the thing. As long as Saturdays are still Saturdays, people are going to get excited. They're going to show up. But I like to think that – you know, from the over the years of travel and getting out and about, and I think we have as much a touch on the pulse of the common fan and just SEC fan bases as well as anyone. College football has become much more seasonal now, to where, again, we used to spend this time where it was like, yeah, college baseball is going on, but like we could talk about it 24/7, 365, college football. And to a degree, we still do, but I think most fans now, there's, again, so much noise around it. They're like, hey, hand me a roster on August 1st. I'll kind of figure out who's on the team then, and I'll show up for the home games and get tickets and all that. But I don't have time to – and I think it's, too, it's, you know, just in the world we're in now, there's, it's an arms race for people's attention. There's so many ways to be entertained that, you know, I think fans, for the most part, it's just – it's a lot of noise. I mean, I talk to a lot of fans that are like, I don't have time to keep up with the latest legislation or what's – like. Let the people who are going to do that, let them do that. That's not what I signed up for when I was a college football fan. Some people are interested in it, of course, but I think mostly for the common fans, as long as we can still keep Saturdays, like college football's going to continue in its popularity and it's going to continue to be something that, you know, I mean, I think the numbers speak for themselves, right? Okay. When you guys do y'all show, our show, whatever, the viewership numbers on TV or whatever it is, I think it still proves that the product, people love the product and it's great, but I think what scares me is the people in charge. There's almost this feeling where we could do anything to college football and people are still going to show up and they love it. Oh. I'd say be very, very careful. Very, very careful. Because if we get to a point where Saturdays become unrecognizable, people will find something else to, you know, divert their attention to. You know, they'll still be fans, but it won't be the same. They won't show up the same. They won't tune in the same if it becomes this unrecognizable product, which... Where does it stop? You know, well, the toothpaste is out of the tube at this point.
0: I mean, like, we're talking about, you know, was it basketball with Duke, right, is doing some games streaming on Amazon Prime. And we know that's probably just a matter of time before there's a streaming war, bidding wars for certain college football programs and all this kind of stuff. And then I look at it like the NFL, right? They keep... Basically, you're going to have the NFL 7 nights a week at some point and 20 games and all this stuff. And it feels like I remember yesterday during the hearings, the athletic director for Notre Dame used to work for NBC Sports. So he knows the business side of things. And he kind of threw that in there. You know, the business side is coming. We're going to make money off broadcast deals and all this stuff. But then you hear ESPN doesn't even want to really pay for a 24-team college football playoffs and all this kind of stuff. Mm. And Fox doesn't have the cash to pay for it. So who pays for it? And then I'm thinking, well, Amazon probably could. Peacock probably could. You know, there's other streaming services that could. Netflix. So, like, then that makes the product, to your point, a little bit harder to find because college fan bases are national. They're not just regional, right? They're national. And so if you're having to constantly look for your games on different streaming services, I mean, it's going
1: to
0: suck.
1: Well, it's like trying to watch a Major League Baseball game right now.
0: Right.
1: You know? Yeah. I mean, you know, the Braves had to come out with their own Braves Vision thing, which I bought because go Bravos. But, I mean, it's yeah, it's like impossible to watch a Major League Baseball game without some sort of subscription. I mean, everything, I guess, needs a subscription now. But, yeah, I mean, again, listen, I still love college football. It's when I get in football mode, I'm in football mode, and I love talking about it. But it's just all – like, I started my journey in 2017.
0: Yeah.
1: So I didn't really sign up for all of the – and there's some guys that, again, they're really – either they're really passionate about it or they have to be because they only cover college football, and I salute them, but I would pull my hair out. Like, I didn't sign up to, I don't want to be the college football commissioner. I don't want to try to solve all the problems. And that's not my role. Mm-hmm. I'm just a dude that likes to talk ball. You know what I mean? And so all the rest of it, again, I say all this, college football is still extremely likable, but it is the least likable that I think it has ever been in the history of its existence.
0: And it's really because of the off the field drama, right?
1: It's solely because of that, right? I mean, it's, you know, I think what, and I'm glad guys get paid, but like what, for example, the portal's done, like fan bases can no longer, like think about recruiting. Remember when recruiting was so big?
0: Yeah.
1: Like, I remember growing up and people, we were glued to message boards and like signing day was like a national holiday. People got super hyped for it. I talk to common fans now just at tailgates. They're like, I can't name 3 guys in our signing class because it's just, who cares? Again, they're all going to transfer after a year anyways.
0: Yeah.
1: Most of them, I mean, that's where you're getting, you know, it's just the dynamic has changed. I don't want to sound like the old man yelling at clouds, but it's just such a vastly different product. I mean, who knows where the conclusions come from when you talked about trying to turn it to the NFL. Again, that's something that nobody asked for. Like, the beautiful thing about college sports is that they're not pro sports.
2: Right.
1: You know, so, and I think it's honestly one of the reasons we were talking off air a little bit about just the college baseball stuff. I think it's one of the reasons college baseball's blown up even more than it already was going to. I mean, the product's gotten better, but I think college baseball still feels like it's got this sense of, like, purity to it.
0: Yeah.
1: Where there's always been transferring because of JUCOs and the NIL's not as in your face. And I think a lot of people that were kind of just casual baseball fans have more so kind of transitioned into being diehards for the game. And you see the rise in popularity in the sport. You know, I think it is part of the reason. So, yeah, we're in very interesting times. There are very important decisions being made about the future of the sport. And I just, as someone that loves the sport, I don't know, you know, we can't go backwards from a playoff perspective. Can it stop at 12? I don't think it will. I wonder, does it have to break first before the people in charge realize, like, hey, we're doing too much. We need to go.
0: I mean,
1: back
0: it's like the talk of, like, the SEC and Big Ten moving away and, you know, crazy, starting their own Super League. I'm like, oh, that's.
1: I don't think anybody just seems wants weird. That, man. I don't think anybody wants that, realistically.
0: Yeah. Well, let's talk some actual football stuff. What's your take with the whole Chas Coleman situation, and why does this stuff keep happening over at the University of Tennessee? Is this happening other places in the SEC?
1: Yeah, I mean, I think it's a little unfair to just say this is a Tennessee problem.
0: Gotcha.
1: It is interesting how it's happened to them over the last, like, calendar year or so, but I'm not going to sit here and say that I think, like, Josh Heupel's lost control of the Tennessee football program. I think the Chas Coleman situation is just another example of be very careful who and what you invest your money in, right? Mm. It's why, like, in the NFL draft, bringing it back to NFL, these teams do so much diligent research and interviews, and because when it starts coming down to, you know, when you recruit a kid, for example, and I know NIL's changed the game, but, hey, we'll take a flyer on a guy who's got some character issues or there's some loose ends there. We think we can coach him up and we can fix him. We can bring him into our climate and mold him into the player and the person wanting to be. When you're getting drafted to the NFL, hey, we're investing millions of dollars into you. Like, if we see red flags, you know, if they're the right red flags, we're going to pass. I think it is a warning and a bit of a lesson that you got to make sure you know the person as much as you know the football player. And I'm not saying that kid is a bad person, but there's very obviously something that it kind of reminds me of, like, the Boo Carter deal. It's just like, at some point, when does the headache outweigh the potential production you're going to get from the kid? I just hope Tennessee covered their bases and, you know, is able to, it's not a sunken cost for them and they're able to get their money back. Cause it's, I mean, again, from a business standpoint, it's like, if you're going to invest the kind of money that I know he was demanding, you got to be really careful. Yeah. So do I think it's happening across the country? I'm sure it is. And it's just not as publicized as what we're seeing with the Chas Coleman thing. But yeah, I feel for the Vols, man. I like Josh Heupel, and it just kind of feels like a little bit of bad luck. I mean, maybe again, you hold them accountable for not figuring out. Maybe there were some red flags there, but yeah, it's just a crazy situation.
2: Well, real quick, I want to go back to baseball, and that is, my wife is a graduate of Vanderbilt, so naturally she's always talking about Tim Corbin. I know they didn't make the playoffs and everything else. Just what are your thoughts on them not making it in there? They're going a different direction. I kind of liked what I saw, what you said online there. Kind of made me think about that for a second. Does he need to adjust how he goes about his recruiting process?
1: I mean, I think he has to. I mean, the game has changed. NIL has drastically changed the game for Vanderbilt, and I think some advantages they had pre-NIL era. And yeah, I made the point that Tim Corbin's kind of like, he feels like the Dabo Sweeney of college baseball, he's a has-been. And I say that I think Corbs is a great coach. He's a legend of the game. If you're Vanderbilt. See, here's the tricky part, though. There's no way if you're Vandy you can move on from him. Even if it became painfully evident that he's past his time or past his – I mean, he's a legend. You can't do that.
2: No, what you do is you convince him to step away.
0: behind the scenes.
1: You know, those are questions behind closed doors that maybe they're being had, maybe they're not. It is interesting. I really love and respect that Vandy fans, they're so passionate about this because there's some, and I know guys that cover Vandy for a living that are like, hey, get rid of him. It's time to move on. Really? We got to adopt to a new era of college baseball. There's others that if you say a single critical word about Tim Corbin,
2: it is
1: just met with the utmost resistance. And I get it. Again, he's your guy. Legend. He's a legend. I understand.
2: Mm-hmm. Yeah.
1: I would fully expect them to make some adjustments. I mean, I will give Corbs credit. He hired Jason Esposito as the hitting coach, and the hitting drastically took steps forward this year. They were much better in regards to a power perspective, but it was the pitching that faltered. They had a lot of injuries on the mound, and I just don't think they had an SEC quality pitching staff that could sustain the test weekend in, weekend out for 10 straight weekends. They didn't have it, and it was very evident early on. And again, the injuries did hurt them, but it just wasn't up to par. So do they make a change at pitching coach? I mean, their pitching coach has a long history of you know, producing top tier. Here's the thing, though. Change the pitching coach, change Tim Corbin. They got to go out and get dudes. They just don't have dudes on the mound like they used to. Like, where are the Kumar Rockers? Where are the Jack Leiters? Where are the Sonny Grays? Like, just that, I mean, Vandy is a pitching factory or has been in the past. And you looked at them this year, and it's even if they didn't have the injury, it's like you just don't see
2: That's recruiting, right?
1: So it's recruiting, yeah. And it's maybe it's investing more in the portal or whatever, but they just got to go out and get some dudes, man. So I like Corbs. Do I think that he's the best fit ever in this day and age of college baseball?
0: Well, maybe he can pull a little Rick Barnes, right, and evolve. You know, yeah. Rick Barnes evolved this year.
1: He's going to have to.
2: Yeah, right. He's going to get left behind.
1: The old dog's got to learn new tricks. Yeah. So, but it's, again, change the coach if you want, but they got to go out and get some dudes on the bump because why was Vandy winning at the level they were? Again, they had guys. You look right now, they're in the big leagues. Like, it still comes down to Jimmys and Joes, no matter the sport. Okay. It still comes down to the team with the best players more than likely, especially in baseball where the coaching's important, but I mean, I could take we could take nine guys and go out there and play. And like, we don't really even need a manager to a degree. Uh-huh. We could kind of figure it out. So the players really do. I think sometimes coaching in baseball is a little bit over. Well, you're a manager. Mm-hmm. You're managing egos and you're, you know, facilitating a culture in the locker room. You're more so, and you certainly set the lineup and pitching changes. And I get it. They have a major role, but when I look at Vandy, it's not some glaring coaching issue. It's just like y'all didn't have the guys that these other SEC teams are trotting out there. So they got to get back to getting dudes on the ball.
2: So on the other end of that, I want to talk about Tennessee.
0: Can you stay for one more segment? Then we'll do that when we come back. Because I want to talk about Tennessee's baseball, Tennessee's quarterback battle as well. Mm-hmm. And then we'll talk about the rest of Super Regional heading into the College World Series. This is Cover 2. Blaine Bishop is Zach Lyons, joined by Chris Phillips of SEC Unfiltered. And this is 104.5 The Zone.
3: I'm Pat Boyle, here to help you get the books right for Run Sports. Men's French Open semifinals, and in a tournament full of upsets, how about one more? For world number two, Sasha Zverev, there's no better opportunity for him to finally win his first Grand Slam, but I think the pressure gets to him. On the other side of the net is 20-year-old Jakub Mencik, fearless in wielding a... The books right for Run Sports. French Open semifinals, and in a tournament full of upsets, how about one more? For world number two, Sasha Zverev, there's no better opportunity for him to finally win his first Grand Slam, but I think the pressure gets to him. On the other side of the net is 20-year-old Jakub Mencik, fearless in wielding a huge serve in a big game. Mencik has a 4-3 record against top five players in his young career. He's equipped to pull off the upset tomorrow at more than 3-1. Mencik on the money line. I'm Pat Boyle, Bet Smarter and Beat the Books. 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
12: He's got ties. 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

0: 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We'll continue our conversation with Chris Phillips of SEC Unfiltered as we're talking college baseball and all that kind of stuff. And Blaine, you had a question about UT baseball before we went off.
1: Yes. What did you think about he was in a no-win situation, Elander, following the great coach before. But what do you think about their season this year, and did it meet expectations, I guess?
2: That is a really good question. I mean, I think it was a successful year one for him. I don't think it was a great year one, obviously. You've been to, what, 5 straight Super Regionals, and you fall short of that, and you go 2-Q in the Chapel Hill Regional. I thought a regional that was really gettable, all due respect to UNC, but to not even win a game is a really bitter way to end your season. I thought Josh Elander and company actually got better as the season went on. They played good baseball down the stretch. You know, they had some signature moments, I thought, in like the second half of conference play. But a successful season from the standpoint of, you know, they didn't let things come completely off the tracks. And here's the deal, too. If you came into it, I think, with fair expectations. Because you never want to be the guy that replaces the guy.
1: Yep.
2: Anybody who thought Josh, like, and I got, you know, crushed by Tennessee fans before the season started, because I mean, my take was very common sense. It was very just no duh in retrospect. Hey, it's going to be different without Tony V. Like, the program's going to take a step back. Mm-hmm. There's just no way around it because it's so different now. And you're asking Josh, the tough thing with Josh Elander, a lot of Tennessee fans want him to be Tony V, and he's not.
1: Mm-mm.
2: You know? Well, I had a buddy I was talking to. Well, next year, you know, he's going to be more fiery, and Tennessee's going to adopt more of that villains of college baseball, and Josh Elander's going to kind of evolve into what Tony V was. The tricky part with that is you got to be who you are,
1: yes,
2: right?
1: I agree.
2: Because if you're not, and you're being something that you're really not, players are going to see right through it. They're going to see right through that, and then they're not going to trust you from that point. It's just not going to be a good dynamic. So, again, just zeroing in on your question, though, I think it was a successful year one. I don't think there's any like major red flags that are raised where you say, oh my Josh, you know, like how year one of Michael Early was. It didn't just completely fall off the tracks and they missed the postseason. And, you know, it's odd because we're used to Tennessee baseball being a factor in this weekend with Super Regionals upcoming. I mean, again, first time since I think Tony's first year, or maybe it was pre-Tony V. It's been a long time since they were not playing baseball in Super Regional weekend. So I think if you came in with fair expectations and understanding what Josh took over, also no Frank Anderson, the pitching coach who departed and went with Tony to San Francisco. So it was just so much new. Did they fall short of what maybe the potential of this talent on this roster could have done? Yes, because I think Tennessee was still very talented. But all in all, if I graded the season, I'd probably give it a B-. It was average. It wasn't great. Wasn't terrible. Mm-hmm. Next year is where I think you really start to be a little more critical, though.
1: And they just fired the pitching coach, as you just
2: And they
1: told
2: just
1: us.
2: Fired the pitching coach. Yeah, so this was a guy, and his name escapes me at the moment, but he was sort of thrust into the role and thrust into the position. I think he was like the director of pitcher development or something last year. And when Frank Anderson abruptly left to go with Tony V to San Fran, they put him in that spot. And so maybe that was a, you know, kind of an emergency hire, but the pitching staff struggled, right? The pitching staff struggled, and I think there were some questionable moves made along the way. And, you know, the margins in this league are just so razor thin that it can bite you. So, I'll be curious to see what they're able to do in the portal, you know, the type of pieces they can add. I know Elander is a guy who's loved and respected. And, look at, again, Michael Early at Texas A&M, who had such a disastrous first year. And this year, Texas A&M, did they get out of the regional? No, but they're one of the top 3 or 4 teams in the SEC, regional host. So that second year, they really, you know, showed signs of progress. Maybe Josh Elander can do the same. So I'm not here to tell Tennessee fans that I think Josh Elander's the guy. I'm not saying he's not the guy. I don't really know. My biggest question for Tennessee going into 2027, what is Tennessee baseball's identity now? I just don't know what the identity, what does a Josh Elander Tennessee baseball program look like? Because again, you can say like, well, let's get back to being the villains of college. Let's get back. But he's not Tony.
1: Mm-hmm.
2: So if that naturally progresses, I think a better role for Tennessee baseball, and maybe their fans would disagree, I think you more so play the underdog card you know, where everybody's expecting us to fall off because we lost Tony Vitello. Like, let's play that chip on the shoulder underdog. And maybe that kind of went into the villainous role that they had. But, yeah, it's interesting times for Tennessee. I'll be curious to see what they look like at 27. I think that's where the real harsh criticism will start to come for him. But it's almost an unwinnable position, right? Because somebody had to fall on the sword after Tony Vitello, and sure enough, Josh Elander's the guy.
1: Yeah, that's how, you know.
0: Yeah, he's the Kalen DeBoer.
1: Yeah, that's exactly what I was about to say. You never want to follow the guy. He's doing a good job. It's not Nick Saban. He's the greatest ever.
2: My bigger question, and I'd love to be wrong, I wonder, will Tennessee fans continue to be invested in baseball if baseball becomes an average product? Because, I mean, I've got buddies that off the record have told me, Chris, I would trade every win we got under Tony Vitello for a national championship in football. Like most, oh. I think Tennessee fans, if they could only pick obviously being good at one thing, and this is every other SEC fan base too, but like they're very adamantly, okay, we got our natty in baseball. Now let's just start putting it all to football because football is really what matters. So I wonder if the product, and I think, you know, some people say that's the reason Tony left, because Danny White didn't want to give him the money that he wanted, and sure enough, he hightailed it out of there, so to San Francisco. So I just, what does Tennessee baseball look like moving forward? Even if Tony would have stayed, well, they probably don't go to 5 straight Supers again and 4, I think it was 4 Omahas and win a national title. Like, the standard he set is even impossible to his own if he had been there. So certainly when you plug somebody else in there, it's an uphill climb.
0: A record seven SEC teams made into the Super Regionals. How many of those teams make it to the College World Series?
2: I think 4 is the right number. We got 2 de facto, right? Because we got Georgia, Mississippi State going at it at Foley Field in Athens, and we've got Auburn, Ole Miss going at it on the plain. So 2 are going to come out of those 2 series no matter what. So that's 2. I think 4 is the right one. I don't think we're lucky enough to get 5, although I'd love to be wrong. Texas is obviously the most likely out of the other 3 Supers. So that gives you 3 right there. Texas, Oregon, I like the Longhorns this weekend. Dylan Volantis setting the tone in game 1, and I just think the way Texas is playing. I've said it all year. I thought it'd be a low-key travesty if they didn't make it. And then between Alabama, St. John's, and Oklahoma, Kansas, somebody's going to get tripped up. Out of Texas, OU, and Alabama, somebody's going to get tripped up. It just, if you watch the regional weekend, expect chaos. Something weird's going to happen, right? Mm-hmm. So I think the SEC wins one of those 2. I actually went St. John's with the upset, believe it or not. And then I had Oklahoma upsetting Kansas in Lawrence to advance. I think what Skip Johnson and company are doing, winning the Atlanta regional. I think they're playing with fire right now. I think that's going to be low-key one of the most – that might be the most entertaining super regional, just because an old Big 8 showdown, a pair of teams that I don't know that many expected to be at this in the super regionals at this point. So I think 4 is the right number. I look at it this way. 5 would be a dream.
0: Yeah.
2: 4 is what I expect. 3, I'd be a little disappointed. And 2, something went terribly wrong in those other 3 Supers. So 4 feels like the right number to me.
0: All right, real quick. Week 1, University of Tennessee football, who is the quarterback?
2: I think it's George McIntyre week 1.
0: Wow.
2: But I think it's a lot of, especially who do they open up with, like East Tennessee State or something like that?
0: Yeah, something like that.
2: I think it's a lot
0: of like Youngstown or something.
1: Not Austin Peay. Oh, I don't know.
2: Maybe it's Austin Peay.
0: Furman.
1: I knew it was Furman.
2: Okay. Just keep naming off G5. Yeah. We'll get there at some point. Keep naming off SoCon.
3: Columbia State.
2: I think it's GMAC. I do think having a year in the system is going to at least get him the first opportunity. I don't know if when I say I'm with y'all, I don't know if y'all would agree. I think Faison Brandon's easily the most talented player on that roster at the quarterback position, and I wouldn't be surprised if at some point by season's end he does take the job. But, you know, here's the deal. I think even though Faison Brandon, number one, you don't want to trot out a true freshman in SEC play. You just don't want to do it. It's not the ideal situation. I think Josh Heupel, and I trust Josh Heupel, and I've been on the wrong side of this, especially last year when I ranked Joey Aguilar 16th out of 16 quarterbacks coming in the season. And, like, at this point, I'm now giving Josh Heupel the benefit of the doubt. Like, I think George McIntyre, where he's not as talented as Faison Brandon, I think this will be a great opportunity for Faison Brandon to learn, to come in, you know, maybe key situations. They can use him in some capacity. But I believe in Josh Heupel to get a competent quarterback play out of George McIntyre. And I do think experience matters. I know he hasn't played a ton, but he's got a year of Josh Heupel's system under his belt. Unless Faison Brannon is just head and shoulders above GMAC, I think GMAC's going to get the first crack at it. But I think it's going to be one of those things, man, where you better not have a 2-3 bad game stretch, because there's a guy waiting in the wings that I know the fan base will be clamoring for and everybody will be excited about. My bigger question with Tennessee football, whether it's Faison Brannon or it's George McIntyre, is Tennessee, especially if it's Faison Brannon, are Tennessee fans going to have patience with Josh Heupel with a true freshman quarterback? Because there's this.
0: You could just said have patience in general.
2: Patience, period.
0: For UT fans. You know,
1: they make the playoffs then.
2: Yeah, right. I mean, listen, I understand what the expectation is in Knoxville. I went to the bowl game here, Tennessee and Illinois.
1: Yeah.
2: And I was talking to a just random Tennessee fan outside of the stadium. It was a Tennessee buddy of mine, actually, who did not go to the game. And I was asking about it. He's like, Chris, I'm not going to that bowl game. He's like, we made the playoff last year. I didn't sign up to go to the Music City Bowl. All due respect to our friends here in Nashville and the Music City Bowl. He's like, after we made the playoff, like, the Music City Bowl does nothing for me.
0: There's a lot of UT fans that had that sentiment.
2: It's playoff or bust, right? So dang. I just wonder if Faison Brannon's the guy, especially, you got to have some patience, man. I mean, a true freshman is going to take his licks.
1: He is the guy, you need to start him off early.
0: Yeah, we're team week one Faison Brannon if they're even close to each other.
1: Because they're saying they're even. If they're even and Mac was already there, well, then he's already ahead.
2: Well, yeah, so if everything's equal, sure. I have a weird feeling that I think that, again, playbook knowledge matters and experience and the system matters. Yeah. And I think that's – if it was solely off talent, Faison Brannon would have been the guy in spring.
1: Yeah.
2: Right? So, like, why does GMAC have the edge? Again, I just do think experience in the system matters and experience in big SEC environments and what have you. So, again, I think Josh Heupel – I think George McIntyre is going to trot out on the field week one as the starting quarterback. Beyond that – who knows?
1: Right.
2: I think if you're Josh Heupel, what's the harm in keeping an open quarterback competition going into week one? Let him duke it out on the field.
1: He's had a history of announcing who the starting quarterback is early, too, in training camp, by the way. I think that's true, right?
2: Well, there's advantages to that. Letting a guy know he's the guy and preparing for week one as the starter. I think there's something to that. But, you know, I think you can name a starter while also – this is a competition. We're going to go with a guy that gives us the best chance to win football games. And, I mean, listen, Tennessee won when they went to the playoff. They won with running game and defense. So maybe George McIntyre doesn't have to do that much. Maybe that's the hope, that Tennessee with Deshaun Bishop is back and, you know, Jim Knowles, the defensive coordinator. Maybe there's a feeling they can win football games that way again. I mean, you obviously – if you don't have a quarterback, you don't have a chance. But, yeah, that's certainly one of the top storylines in the SEC going in, is it – GMAC.
1: Will he stay or is he gone, Chaz?
2: There's nothing that tells me that the behavior is going to correct itself or whatever this issue is. I think he's gone. I think at some point a headache's just not worth it. Yeah. I think you cut. It's kind of like Boo Carter. Just cut your losses, man. There's however many other guys, you know, I don't know, 90, 100, however many other guys on a roster, they don't deserve this distraction. So, I agree. I think they've exhausted every outlet at giving him every opportunity. If it doesn't radically shift and radically change, he's just one dude. I know he's a good player, but he's one guy.
0: All right. Chris Phillips of SEC Unfiltered. He'll be out in Omaha next week, so you guys might be doing some jello shots, so you guys might as well be looking for him out there. Make sure you guys say hi to him when he's tailgating. We greatly appreciate it. We're not going to go that long without seeing you again in studio, I promise.
1: Yeah.
0: That's too long.
2: Ball's
0: too
2: in
0: long.
2: Your court. I'm here.
0: Yeah, there
2: I'm
0: you
2: here,
0: go. Man.
2: Let's do it.
0: All right. Coming up next, we'll switch gears to some NFL and Tennessee Titans talk. 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
16: You ever wake up in the middle of the night or maybe first thing in the morning and notice drool on your pillow? Unless you're sleeping next to someone who hasn't already seen all your good, bad, and ugly, it's probably not that big a deal and not anything to worry about unless it's something that just started happening recently. When people drool at night, it's often because of a stuffy nose, acid reflux, or being a mouth breather. People who sleep on their stomach or side are more likely to drool than someone who sleeps on their back. But in some cases, drooling at night can be a warning sign of something more serious, like dental issues, sleep apnea, or even early symptoms of Parkinson's disease. If you're at all concerned about this, the best place to start is with an ENT doctor, an ears, nose, and throat doctor. They can recommend a sleep study to possibly get some answers. I'm Dr. Sanjay Gupta, helping you live a better life.
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0: 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We just had a really interesting discussion about SEC football, the state of college football, SEC baseball with Chris Phillips. If you guys missed it, it'll be in podcast form wherever you get your Zone TV podcast. Blaine, let me ask you this. I thought there was an interesting kind of like topic to kind of float around is when Saturday stopped becoming about football or whatever he was talking about. And he's talking about fans potentially losing interest. I just don't know if college football's too big to fail, because the NFL, everybody complains about the NFL business, but people still tune in to watch the NFL. I don't know if college football will ever get to that point.
1: No, I think there's something to that. I think they are going to be too big to fail because they're going to be forced to with all the money that they're going to be, and they're going to be all over the place. But it's going to be different, and I think that's what he was touching on. It's just a little bit different because the model now is actually turning into the same as the NFL. Maybe just a little, you know, quirks here and there, but at the same time, we're talking about the playoffs. That's just like the NFL playoffs, 24 teams, how many ever teams it is, what, 16? So it's getting to that level, and guys are getting paid, and so there's, you know, change. People just don't like change. And then once the change happens, then you see after a couple years, everybody starts adapting. So the fans will still be there, but maybe not the classic, you know, kind of night by day as far as just watching as a fan and not all in on your university. They may be like, I'll tune in if I can, but if not, it's no big deal. And that's what I think he was referencing, those kind of fans, not the loyal, you know, forever fans. So, yeah, it's going to be different.
0: Because he is right about recruiting. Nobody really cares about recruiting days anymore.
1: Remember,
0: that
1: was a big deal. Now it's no big deal. But now it's actually hurting, you know, if you're a three-star guy, you know, those guys are kind of the guys that's going to the smaller programs now, and then you have to prove yourself to move up to the big boys and get paid, because now they're just using the portal to stick and play, because we've seen them play. We know what they can do, and they can play right away. And it makes sense. That's
0: just do what Indiana does and build your whole team out of three stars.
1: All that is free agency.
0: Yeah.
1: That's all that is.
0: To be fair, I mean, I think that once a better college calendar is set, there will be the excitement that NFL fans have around their team because of free agency. That will really happen for college football. It's just that right now the transfer portal feels just like just a weird schedule on the calendar. Mm-hmm. It just doesn't, there's no hype around it. Like there's no ESPN segments on, you know, transfer portal frenzy and stuff like that. Once it gets marketed in that way, I think we'll find that most college fans are like, oh, this is the, to your point, I think you just said this, was like, this is the new norm. Mm-hmm. I kind of like this because now I know when it's going to happen. This kind of replaces both recruiting and the transfer portal because it's all in one day.
1: I'm surprised that hadn't started. That's a great idea. I hadn't started yet.
0: I mean, to be honest, I mean, that's kind of how it needs to be, is like recruiting is your NFL draft. The transfer portal is your NFL free agency. Mm-hmm. Once you kind of figure out how to work that calendar and work that into media
1: marketing
0: and stuff like that, I think it will all fall into place.
1: Yeah, because it seems like college fans are just more passionate about their teams than NFL fans, and not all NFL fans, but just in general. So I just think, man, college always used to be fun to watch just because of the players and all the way they played, and it was for their team and the fan base is how they attached to them. So that part is the part that just, I don't know if it ever get back to that.
0: Yeah. Because, I mean, it's a little bit different, but yeah.
2: Well, like with the free agency transfer portal thing, the NFL's got it great because Super Bowl happens and you've got a few weeks. Maybe there's a little bit of a lull. And we're conditioned to it. So then after a few weeks when free agency comes up, you're like, here we go, it's time. College football, it's like transfer portal starts literally right after the national championship ends. There's no downtime in between. So you can't even focus on that because you're focusing on the season.
0: And really, the way college football's set up with spring games and, you know, the red-white games and the orange-white games, all that kind of stuff, like they kind of set up to have almost a year-round excitement around the sport. They just haven't been able to figure out two of their biggest things to highlight, and that's recruitment and NIL, transfer portal, because now the transfer portal has so overshadowed. But then there's also all this drama on trying to regulate the sport as well has also overshadowed everything. Mm-hmm. I mean, that is a fantastic point. We'd all much rather be doing prediction shows mm-hmm. and talking about the rosters and all that kind of stuff. But this, until it's all regulated and set up properly, they've kind of made it hard to talk about the sport itself.
1: Yeah.
2: Well, imagine if it was like national championship ends and then like 2 weeks, the few weeks after you're hearing bits and pieces of news about the transfer portal before it actually happens. It's like, oh, Tennessee's looking at this guy, or oh, so-and-so entered the transfer portal. I wonder who's going to pick him up. And then that time, by the time it hits in like early February, you're like, let's go. Now it's the free agency frenzy type.
0: There's also just so many schools and so many players. That's probably the biggest issue is that how do you, if someone's going to get left out, right, in the national coverage, and it's going to be a lot more teams than it is in the NFL, right? Because like Tennessee Titans are one of 32 teams. We're talking, what, one of, you know, you could be one of 138 teams in the FBS or whatever. Like,
1: well, let's focus on a Power Four.
0: Yeah, let's do that. Let's just focus on the SEC and Big Ten. Like, eventually, yep. That's just where it's going to go. Unfortunately, it's a real difficult thing to try to solve. And to his point, he's like, "I'm glad I'm not the one that has to solve it."
1: No, I don't. I definitely don't know the answers either.
0: Ross knows all the answers back there. He knows. I don't know why he's not helping the state of college football.
1: I don't know. That's why it disrupted him so much and made him get, you know, so upset that he cut his mustache.
0: Well, I heard that he was so stressed about this, the mustache hair just fell out.
1: Yeah, yeah. He said he was going to shave his legs on his hair next.
0: Oh, you going to shave that? Were you coming in bald?
2: I didn't know where you were going with that. So I did. I did think the most interesting thing Chris said, though, was like, we've gotten to a point where all this stuff we're talking about now with college football, it seems bigger than the actual games played. I know you guys referenced that already this segment, but it's the truth, really. Like, the circus outside of the actual game is bigger than the game at this point. And then we somehow just do a 180 in August and start caring about the actual football being played.
0: That is true. All right, when we come back, let's shift gears to the Tennessee Titans. Let's talk about what Robert Saleh and quarterback coach Shea Tierney had to say about Cam Ward and his development. This is Cover 2 with Blaine Bishop and Zach Lyons here on 104.5 The Zone.
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0: 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Kind of got lost in the music there for a second. I was just jamming out over here.
1: Are we sure it's not going to be cover 2 with just Zach Lyons soon?
0: After I don't know. Blaine
2: did? That's probably what's going to happen.
0: Blaine hates it. So, behind Blaine, I don't know if you can actually see it on the YouTube. He went and to this peanut butter jar that's just labeled peanut butter.
2: Now somebody wrote it out and taped it on there.
0: It's just taped on there, peanut butter. And so they took off the original label, put this computer paper around it, and just typed up peanut butter. Man. I know that's been up there for at least 3 months.
2: Oh, my.
0: I don't know how long peanut butter stays, but if Blaine just projectile vomits on this show,
2: it may happen.
0: I will then projectile vomit. Ross will projectile vomit. And there'll be a lot of vomit.
2: Yeah, I'm hoping it's okay. I took 2 big scoops of a spoon there. It was provided by Jackson and Banana. Yeah, I was like, oh, I'm hungry. I missed my lunch, man. I had a meat. Oh, man. If I don't make it tomorrow, you understand why. Coming out of both ends, man, that won't be good.
1: I'm concerned.
0: I mean, Ross was very concerned.
2: Yeah, he was looking at me like, hey, man, something's wrong with you.
0: I didn't notice.
1: When he walked in with it, I was like, where'd he get that? And you said back there, I was like, oh, boy, that's not good.
0: Well, I didn't notice until after he already ate two things. Yeah, I would have probably tried to slap the spoon out of his hand.
2: He wanted me to die anyway. It's like, oh, that's pretty good, huh?
1: You just wanted to get to the weekend a day early, huh?
2: Oh, man. No, that's Zach. Yeah, everybody tune in.
0: I'm out of here after the show today. I'm going down and fishing.
2: Oh, man.
0: Deep sea fishing.
2: Oh, deep sea fishing. I don't think I've ever been deep sea fishing.
0: I love deep sea fishing.
2: Oh, man. You put the boots on and everything?
0: No, I've only had to do that once. Oh, okay. I had to put the boots on and overalls because we were down near, like, fishing near an oil rig late at night.
2: Oh.
0: Yeah, and I was the only one awake besides the first mate and the captain. And that's when I caught my 180-pound bluefin tuna. Mm. It took me 4 hours to get that sucker in there.
2: Did you cook it yourself?
0: We did cook it after they butchered it. Well, Dad cooked it. I only got to cook it once because the first mate packed all the meat frozen in a vacuum seal so we could bring it up to Tennessee. But like all of my meat was packed into one vacuum seal.
2: Yeah.
0: So if you thaw one, you have to eat it all. You can't re-thaw it and all that kind of stuff. So I only got to cook it once. Now my dad got the big load of it all, and he got to cook it a couple of times.
2: Okay, yeah.
0: And we did eat some fresh.
2: Cool.
0: Okay, so we got an update on the peanut butter.
2: Uh-oh.
0: Bert, Big Boss Bert, he said
2: nothing that Robert eats is good for you.
0: Okay, well, then I don't know if I should read this. But he said, Big Boss Bert said, I ate some yesterday. It's good. Peanut butter keeps. So you're good on the peanut butter front.
2: Okay, all right.
0: So according to Big Boss Bert.
2: I'm trusting him.
0: You can't go wrong with what Big Boss Bert says. Now, he eats a lot.
2: Yeah, he eats a lot of different stuff.
0: I mean, a lot of different stuff.
2: Yeah.
0: But, I mean, he knows he did work today, so there you go.
2: Yeah.
0: So, he ate it yesterday.
2: He claimed he was like 6 feet today.
0: He's got to be pretty close to 6 feet, right?
2: Oh, my gosh. I don't know, man.
0: He's taller than both of us, right?
2: No, he ain't. I said it to him when I came in. I said, you're not even taller than me. We're looking eye to eye. There's no way.
0: Ross?
1: Blaine, if I had a nickel for every time Blaine said he was looking out of eye with somebody, I'd be a rich man. Every time.
2: Oh, now you're trying to say my credibility is not shit shot.
0: Yeah, if they have to move, tilt their head down and look at you eye to eye.
2: He was doing head up like, yeah, you know how Bert, you know.
1: Oh, he's being stupid.
2: Yeah, he was, being Bert, man.
1: Yeah,
2: he is, man. But I don't think he's 6 feet.
0: I don't know if y'all heard, he was, when ECU was playing Tennessee softball, you know, he won, or baseball ECU won and all that.
2: Yeah, in the extra innings, right?
0: Yeah, he came into 3HL, and he was on the show, you know, talking about
2: it.
0: And you know, he did a Louis Armstrong impression, and it's a really good Louis Armstrong impression.
2: What?
0: Yeah.
2: What did he do?
0: He just sang a song, but he sang it like Louis Armstrong.
2: What?
1: I can see that.
0: It was really good.
2: Man.
0: Translated very well to the radio.
2: Benny has all these talents.
0: Yeah, he does. He's got some hidden talents.
2: Yeah, I know the talent that happened when I walked out of the studio and it was tied up like 13-0 or whatever. That room did not smell very good.
0: No, it definitely did not. And he was also slouched under.
2: He was sweating bullets because he said he was so nervous. I was just laughing. That is a true fan there, man.
0: Yep.
1: You going to make a bet with him for week one college football season this year?
0: Good question.
1: I mean, odds are very much in your favor.
2: Well, how much?
0: Is Kalen DeBoer still the coach? So.
3: Oh my!
1: This is getting over the top.
2: Let it go.
1: He can't.
2: Wait, what? Who are you going to get better than him?
0: I don't know.
1: You said you want
0: to get Nick Saban back.
2: That's not happening.
1: Didn't you say you thought Brian Callahan could do good in college?
0: For like UCLA or something. Okay. Yeah, he's got that West Coast mentality, kind of like Kalen DeBoer.
2: Did I hear Brian Callahan?
0: Yeah, I said he should go back to college. I've always said that he should not technically go back, but I mean like he should go coach in college, for Alabama. Stay away, please stay away from me, Brian Callahan. I'm done.
2: I thought you were promoting him.
0: No. But this is before we were like, where's he going to land? Is he going to, and all this stuff?
2: He should be a quarterback coach. That's exactly where he turned out.
0: That is true.
2: Yeah. Yeah, he had he had that what you call false resume.
0: Mm-hmm.
2: Yeah, false resume. Oh, I coached under him when I trained him. No, you didn't really coach him. He coached you. Coaches do that, man.
0: What? I bought the false resume.
2: They were there first, and you coached him and made him great. Oh, I don't know about that.
0: Until I got here, I bought the false resume, and I got here and started doing this show with you, I was like, oh, crap, we're screwed.
2: A good friend of mine was a quarterback coach. Matter of fact, he was my quarterback at Ball State, was a quarterback coach of Drew Brees. I said, man, how much coaching are you doing to Drew Brees? And I thought he was going to be like, yeah, man, I'm coaching him. He said, hey, man. I get there at 4, and he already has what I'm supposed to do for him. See, that's what he said. He may use that to get a decent job, but it wasn't like, oh, the head coach?
0: Was Drew Brees already Drew Brees?
2: Yes.
0: And so that's the same thing.
2: Yeah, it's the exact same.
0: Because we're about to hear from the quarterback coach of the Tennessee Titans, but it's a little bit different situation.
2: I had nothing to do besides prepping him for what he wanted.
0: Yeah.
2: He said, hey, man. I ain't coaching. Matter of fact, he said, I'm learning from him.
0: Well, if I recall correctly, Brian Callahan's first stint as quarterback coach was with the Denver Broncos. Now, he may have been just quality control coach or something like that, but there is a story where he's watching film with Peyton Manning, and he says he's learning from Peyton Manning to your story.
2: Oh, did he?
0: Yeah, something like that. It was something like he was learning from Peyton Manning how to watch film like a pro or like Peyton Manning watches film.
2: Another red flag.
0: Yeah.
2: Why didn't he ever call plays for the Bengals?
0: Yep.
1: Control for Denver.
0: It was quality control. So he was doing all the
2: great
0: work.
2: Great human being.
0: Yeah.
2: Red flag. Because anybody had the cojones, they wouldn't have said, I'm not staying here to be your placator to the, head coach. I'm leaving. I'm going to go call play somewhere else.
0: To be honest with what you're saying, like, that really makes sense because how many times, because we just saw it with a few offensive coordinator changes already this past cycle because they didn't get head coaching jobs. They were like, okay, I got to call plays elsewhere. And so many openings happen. And like Matt Nagy didn't get a head coaching job. He's like, well, I got to get away from Andy Reid and show people I can call plays.
2: Yeah.
0: And because Eric even Bieniemy? Though he was already head coach, but Eric Bieniemy and all that kind of had to go out and call plays. And listen, the Commanders had an offense. They just didn't have players.
2: Yeah.
0: Like, didn't Sam Howell throw for like 5,000 yards or something crazy like that? It was something insane.
1: I finally found Brian Callahan's NFL comparison looking through his Wikipedia.
0: What is it?
1: I don't know why I haven't thought of this, but so he had Peyton Manning, Derek Carr, Matt Stafford, and Joe Burrow.
0: Yeah.
1: As his quarterbacks, and he was coaching. He is the Marquez Valdez-Scantling of coaching. MVS has had Aaron Rodgers, Patrick Mahomes, Josh Allen, and Derek Carr. Do we think he's a great receiver? No. But he's been in excellent situations.
0: Look at that. Look at that.
2: Boy, man, when you put your mind to something, you could really do some great stuff.
1: It works in weird ways, man.
0: It does. But that is right.
2: That was a good one.
1: I think
0: he's
1: the
0: MVS
1: accurate.
0: Of college coach or hey. Of coaches, head coaches.
1: Yeah. He's serviceable.
0: Yeah. But that was the, I guess, looking back on it you know, it makes so much sense the way that you just laid it out, but it also just makes so much sense, like, you were in for head coaching jobs a couple of cycles before you even got this one.
2: Mm-hmm.
0: At some point, wouldn't you have left to take an offensive coordinator position somewhere else with play calling duties and all that kind of stuff to try to break away? And if Zach Taylor and the Bengals wouldn't let you, I'm sure a team would slap on some, like, and passing game coordinator or something like that on top of it.
2: Mm-hmm. Yeah, that was really peculiar to me that he didn't say, well, I got to get my shot. Because most coaches, I'm ready.
0: Yeah.
2: I got to go somewhere else to, you know, fly.
0: Right.
2: Yeah.
0: And because, I mean, that was what? 2019, 2020, 2021, 2022, 2023. So that's 5 years of just being an offensive coordinator without calling plays.
2: This thing now, he went backwards twice. I mean, when I say that, I'm talking about as far as he went from head coach to now he's a quarterback coach.
0: Yeah. Yeah. I mean, like, his play calling wasn't very good. So, even though he thought it was.
2: Well, he kept saying, I'm going to play calling.
0: That play calling is not the issue.
2: He acted like he didn't even know. They were going to take the play caller from him. He was like, no, I'm doing a good job play calling.
0: Yeah.
2: Are you doing a good job? I mean, you see our record? Our record doesn't matter.
0: Yeah.
1: He's probably a fine quarterback coach. I mean, it's hard to know.
2: No, I think he's perfect for that. Perfect.
1: But yeah, as far as NFL head coach.
2: Himself and become an offensive coordinator, too.
0: I feel like his demeanor. Non-play calling offensive coordinator.
2: No, I think he can work to be offensive play caller. No,
0: yeah.
2: I really do.
0: Well, listen, if Sean Mannion can do it, and David Blow can do it, Davis Webb can do it, because Davis Webb left the Broncos, or now does he have play calling?
1: He got promoted.
2: Now they're going with all these young guys.
0: Yeah, that is true. They're all younger.
2: Mm-hmm.
0: Sean Mannion does not look younger, but he is younger.
2: I did not look him up what he looks like.
0: Yeah, he looks old. I mean, like, he's bald and, you know, but he's trying to hold on to his hair. Like, I mean, like, a little and all that kind of stuff. But you know what they said? They said,
2: he looks old.
0: Isaac, who's the left tackle of the Eagles? I can't remember his name.
2: Trey Thomas.
1: Jordan Mailata.
0: Yeah, Jordan Mailata said recently, this is what he said about Sean Mannion. If we got the three smartest people in the building, in the Eagles building, in a room together, it would just be Sean Mannion by himself.
2: Oh. Dang.
0: Like, okay. I mean, maybe he's the truth, but I have a hard time believing that a guy that's only coached for 2 years. Same with David Blau. Blau's coached a little bit longer, but both these guys are going to teams that want to be in contention.
2: Well, I didn't pay attention. I have no idea.
1: Mailata called Sean Mannion an evil genius.
0: An evil genius.
2: so he's 6'6"? Is this the same guy? This is the guy that's a quarterback. So he used to play quarterback, right?
0: Yeah, yeah. He's a pretty tall guy.
1: He was on the Vikings QB in like 21 or
2: he
1: backup.
2: Went to Oregon State.
0: Yeah. Hmm. Sean Mannion bounced around the league for a long time.
2: So he got a lot of connects.
0: I think he's started 5 or 6 games. I bet he's better. Let's check to see if he's got better stats than Brandon Allen.
2: He was a third-round pick in 2015. 89th pick.
1: He's probably better than Brandon Allen.
0: Let's see if his stats are better than Brandon Allen.
2: I will put money on it. I've never even seen him play.
0: He's got about the same touchdown interception ratio, but he has completed more or a higher percentage of his passes than Brandon Allen.
2: Okay, there we go. Oh, he's from Cali.
1: All those guys, those young coaches are in, especially Mannion and David Blau, in interesting situations for him.
0: He was 6'6", 230 pounds, and I'm looking at his picture on ProFootballReference.com, where I get a lot of my quick stats, and he looks like that's an offensive lineman picture.
2: What?
0: He looks like an offensive lineman in that picture.
2: The picture I see, he looks halfway decent.
0: I'm not saying that offensive linemen are ugly. I'm just saying he looks a little thick with maybe 3 C's.
2: Oh, I don't see that with pictures.
1: He's got a big neck.
0: Yeah, he's got a big, thick neck. Like a linebacker neck, sort of. All right, since we're talking about quarterback coaches, maybe we should listen to Shea Tierney for a little bit. Let's We've heard Robert Saleh talk about Cam Ward at OTA, so let's just skip over that clip. We're not going to do that clip. I mean, everybody looks good at OTAs and all that kind of stuff, unless you're the Browns quarterbacks, and then you look like crap. Oh, did you hear about this? Just real quick. So, do you know Todd Monken a couple of weeks ago said they all look like crap or whatever? And then this week, he said, We have two NFL caliber quarterbacks on the roster. So we know one of them's got to be Deshaun Watson.
2: He didn't name names? Did nobody ask him?
0: No, I don't think anybody asked, but I think the assumption is it's Deshaun Watson and Shedeur Sanders, so that means Dylan Gabriel's the odd man out, and whatever three other quarterbacks they probably have on the roster.
2: Well, they just took his number.
0: Well, that's what I was about to say. Jared Verse shows up, did not pay for it or anything, just shows up in number eight. Is that not the most baller move, though? Like, I'm just going to wear it. You probably could be on this roster.
2: Oh, no. That's not how it works.
0: Oh, is that how it works?
2: They gave it to him. No, that has
0: Oh, so you think the staff or the organization did?
2: Oh, yeah, no question.
0: So they're like, sorry, Dylan, you didn't get paid for it.
2: Yes!
0: Whoa.
2: He said, what number you want? He said, eight. Oh, okay, you know that's Dylan. We don't have a problem with that. Yeah, they had to give it to him.
0: I mean, that's crazy. Isn't that a little disrespectful?
2: I saw Dylan Gabriel. He was like, yeah, I just thought he was going to have to pay for it. And I saw he had it on when we were at practice.
0: Is Dylan Gabriel himself also still wearing eight?
2: I don't know. He didn't, you know, it was after, I don't know.
0: That was your third round pick last year. And I know we talked a lot about how well Andrew Berry has drafted, but that was your third round pick last year when that should have been Shedeur Sanders in that third round. But you picked Dylan Gabriel. So that kind of tells you right there.
2: Yeah.
0: That was a Stefanski pick.
2: Mm-hmm.
0: That's what that ultimately tells you. Yeah. That Dylan Gabriel was a Kevin Stefanski pick.
2: He should just change to the number zero now.
0: Well, just put a dash. No, he ain't going to be on that team.
1: Good for him.
2: Just go light it up, man.
1: Get out of Cleveland.
0: Well, it's not like he's going to go anywhere else and do anything.
1: Someone will pick him up, though.
0: Yeah, well, probably Atlanta.
1: That's where
0: Stefanski's at.
1: I mean, Myles Garrett said in his presser yesterday that he had to fork over a good bit of money to Puna Ford to get 95.
0: To Puna Ford?
1: And that's Myles Garrett.
0: Myles Garrett, Puna Ford, smart businessman right there.
2: Why did they let that happen and then they didn't do that in Cleveland?
1: That's what I'm saying.
2: Different organization.
0: Yeah. Could you imagine? And listen, Puna Ford's a pretty good NFL player. Like, I mean, like he's a baseline average starter and all that kind of stuff. Right. But that's Myles Garrett. And I love the gall for some boy like Puna Ford to say, nah, I'm sorry, bud, you're just going to have to pay for it.
1: Remember when Davante Adams went to the Jets last year and Malachi Corley had 17 and he was like asking for some crazy amount of money. And it's like, bro, you haven't done a single thing. This is Davante Adams coming in here.
2: Oh, maybe that's why. Because Gabriel's not an established player right now.
0: Maybe.
2: Where Ford is.
0: Yeah. And well, I mean, to his point, Malachi Corley wasn't either and when Davante Adams got there, but...
2: No, he didn't pay for nothing, did he?
1: I think he did. I think he... Probably a milli or something like that. It was crazy. But I think, like, Malachi Corley's asking price was absurd. Like, something ridiculous.
2: Yeah, he's a little bit... Yeah, I don't know. I thought it was like $100,000 or something.
0: Let's see if we can pull it up.
1: I like it, though. Go big or go home.
0: So, Davante Adams tells wild story of Jets receivers' expensive demand. And so, he had a fair bargain for the rookie. He said $17,000 in exchange for number 17. Corley proved to be a tough, if overzealous, negotiator. So, he responds to me and he says, this is what Adams says. Hey, man, it's good to have you. Happy to have you on the squad, but I need $1 million.
1: That's what it was.
2: So, but they never said what he paid for.
0: Let's see if we can see.
2: He said he started off at $17,000.
0: Oh, he goes, long story short, I got 17, Adams continued, and there was no exchange of money at all once that happened.
2: See?
0: I went the route I needed to go to make it happen.
2: Ownership.
0: He went over his head. The money stayed in my pocket because I felt disrespected at the time. I'm laughing about it now because it's funny now. But at the time, I was like, 14 would look good. $17,000 didn't take it, and he lost $17,000 because Adams just went straight to the top. That's crazy. That's what Cleveland was just like, nah, see a deal. I mean, they're pretty much saying Dylan Gabriel's not making this team.
2: Dang.
0: That's how I took it, barring an injury. In training camp, I don't think Dylan Gabriel's making this team. Just remember, Kevin Stefanski had him starting over Shedeur Sanders.
1: Well, and no team is keeping four quarterbacks. They drafted Taylen Green this year, too.
0: Yeah, they did. They love drafting quarterbacks.
2: Okay, yeah.
0: Yeah.
2: Is there a part of you, like, when a player goes to another team, that he wants a different number to start a new – era.
0: I've always kind of wondered that. I mean, did you get 23
2: absolutely
0: at the Eagles?
2: I did not.
0: Oh.
2: Got you. I did not. I didn't even question it because they have yours truly, Mr. Troy Vincent at number 23, who was a first rounder with the Dolphins, right? And that's the number he always wore. And so when I came in there, I was like, oh, no, I'm starting with a new era because I wasn't going to be trying to take my that was a losing battle. This dude was the captain of the team. So I was like, okay, I'll go with 24. Because that's just a number up and it was available. So I said, yeah.
0: Do you think that people make that?
2: But
0: athletes,
2: I know of players, there are some who, I mean, you know, these Hall of Fame type players, I get it. But I'm talking about, there's some people who are attached to a number.
0: Yeah.
2: And they just like, this is always the number. I've always kind of been, you know, it didn't really matter.
0: It is what it is.
2: Yeah, you know, whatever is available, let me pick from
0: the number. Don't make me, I make the number.
2: Boy, you said it right there.
1: It's like all these.
0: I've learned. Yeah, I've learned some plain lingo.
2: Like, that ain't what we're working with, man. 24, 25. What is available?
0: Yeah.
2: Yeah, I'm going to go rock it regardless.
1: It's like all these Giants fans right now, though. They're all saying, get Jalen Hyde out of here so OBJ can wear 13 again. And Odell's wearing 3 in practice right now, so I don't know if he even cares.
0: He may not care.
1: They're like, Hyde, get out of town.
0: Odell's probably just happy to be there at this point.
2: Dang, man.
0: And listen, he's probably just thinking to himself, well, if I look good this training camp, they'll probably cut Jalen Hyatt anyway, so I'll get 13 eventually.
2: Yeah.
0: Why pay for it or why make a stink over it in case?
2: So what has happened with Jalen Hyatt? I thought he was just going to be an okay pro player. I didn't think this.
0: Yeah.
2: I'm serious now.
0: I think it's the symptom of Tennessee football where I think he was just a one-trick pony. Listen, that one trick was really good against Alabama.
2: I get it.
0: Yeah.
2: But now once you're in the league, now you figure out what you need to work on. And that's probably route running, right? Because you're the route tree. He's had 3 or 4 years now to figure that out.
0: That would be a good question. I wonder if there's anybody that's written about that at the Giants or asked him that question, why he's just never added to his game. Or maybe he's not been asked to add to his game. Because there's sometimes, you know,
2: sometimes guys go, don't know.
0: Yeah. Who knows?
2: But, I mean, the coaches after the season supposed to tell you what you need to be working on.
0: Yeah. All right.
2: You know, my coaches did.
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10: A better life with Dr. Sanjay Gupta.
11: If you're caring for an aging parent, you may feel quite often that you're alone in what you're doing. But you're not, not by a long shot. According to a new report by the Pew Research Center, 10% of U.S. adults are caring for a parent over age 65. Millions more are caring for a spouse or partner 65 or older. Beyond the sheer numbers, this report, perhaps unsurprisingly, found a major difference in caregiver well-being between men and women. One psychologist we spoke to suggested thinking 5 years in the future and imagining where you are right now. Will you be glad you took something on, or regretful that you didn't? You also need to cut yourself some slack, he said, especially women. Don't try to shoulder all of the burden by yourself. You might need to ask for help before you burn out. You'll be so glad you did. I'm Dr. Sanjay Gupta, helping you live a better life.
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0: 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We're talking about jersey numbers and all that kind of stuff earlier. Let's go to Bear in Springfield. Bear, you're on with Blaine and Zach.
1: Good night for first word. Yeah, man. real quick, man, a couple things. I just wanted to, with the jersey thing, I remember we got DeAndre Hopkins. We had a receiver that wore 10, and he said when he got in the practice the next day, number 5 was hanging in his locker. Like, it was no discussion or nothing. He just said he wore 10, and DeAndre got here, and 5 was in the locker. And his man, I just had a question about the union. Like, with y'all, you know, because of, you know, baseball, they're getting ready to – look like they're getting ready to do something. With the union, I mean, it's just like regularly, you know, you got guys making big money. But when y'all go on strike, everybody get the same check no matter what your pay level was. And if the league lock y'all out, do they give y'all a severance, you know, like in real life, you know, regular people, if we get laid off, you know, we get like a 3-month severance or something like that. Do they do that? And that's all I got, guys. Man, y'all have a good day.
2: Oh, I'm not sure, because that never happened while I was playing. But I think they do get something there, but everybody's the same. Yeah, it doesn't matter. I mean, how tenured you are.
0: I wonder who was number 10 during that year.
3: Was it Des Fitzpatrick, or was he still on the team?
0: Oh, it could have been Des Fitzpatrick.
2: Oh, he could just take his number.
0: So I thought maybe it was Mason Kinsey, but I think Mason Kinsey's always been 12.
2: I don't remember that.
0: No, it wasn't Dez. Dez was already in Pittsburgh at that time. I wonder who it was now. I don't know. But, yeah, I mean, like, I like that. I like that. I don't know if DeAndre Hopkins just hung number 5 in his locker, or if the, you know, if someone else did. But
2: yeah. I think it matters if it's a tenured player there that's a starter. I think that matters. If you're, you know, kind of a backup and kind of a journey guy, I think that's where it becomes like, yeah, we're going to give up that number.
0: Yeah. Did you have a number fetish back there, Ross, behind the glass?
3: Oh, I like 12, and then I wore 2 my senior year of high school because Van Jefferson kind of started that whole legacy at Ravenwood.
0: So you're kind of like Mason Kinsey with the number 12, because he's number 12.
3: Yeah, something like that.
0: Yeah, you're like the Mason Kinsey of this this group here.
3: I was on practice squad in high school.
0: I do wonder.
2: But guess what number I wore? I told you. Wore 18 in high school.
0: As a running back.
2: As a running back. I wore number 1 all the way to the end. I was like, 18? What is this? And by the way, I was playing running back.
0: Yeah.
2: I see.
0: 18 as a running back is kind of weird.
2: Why the heck would they give me 18?
0: I think it's either got to be single digits or 20s for running backs,
2: so
0: right?
2: Embrace the 18 and said, I'm going to show them what 18 is all about. Our city, our state, our metro. Yeah. There you go.
3: Let 18, them know.
2: 18 became very popular.
0: Yeah.
2: I didn't care. I was like, okay, well, they thought that's what I was supposed to get 18. Right. But I did come into the senior class when I was a freshman, was really, really good. So they had all the numbers. And yeah, I did end up playing varsity as a freshman. So, yeah. But maybe that was what their thought process was. I was helping them make excuses.
3: Oh, when you get called up to varsity as a freshman, they're giving you some trash jersey. Boy, I have 43 on.
0: Yeah, you had 43?
2: Yeah, I was. Yeah. Oh, did you?
3: Oh, yeah. I mean, I wasn't like playing though.
2: Oh, yeah. I got in it freshman year as a wide receiver. Yeah. They never threw me the freaking ball.
0: I'm trying to see if I can find.
2: I was like, what? I got like 5 targets. I'm like, damn, I'm going to get the ball.
0: I'm wondering if I could find a running back that has wore 18.
3: DeShaun Bishop wore it at Tennessee.
0: Oh,
3: he has.
0: Oh, mm-hmm. Yeah.
2: Because no NFL for sure.
0: Yeah, but I'm trying to figure out
2: Bishop.
0: NFL.
2: Oh, by the way, what is his last name?
0: Bishop.
3: Yep.
0: Do you think he did that because he Googled
2: remember,
0: you?
2: No, remember, people must not forget, he was a walk-on.
0: Yep.
2: Ah,
0: I see what you're saying. Yeah. So that's
2: they earned that scholarship and he earned the starting job.
3: Peyton Hillis wore 18 in his rookie training
2: Peyton
3: camp.
2: Hillis was the truth now.
0: Yeah.
2: Peyton Hillis was the truth, boy. Ooh,
0: he was on a Madden cover.
2: Oh, man, he was for real deal, boy.
3: The worst Madden cover. Actually, no, this one now is the worst we've got.
0: I have to say, Caleb
3: Williams?
0: Think
3: it's bad. Come on.
0: Well, he's doing the jump man.
2: He's jumping in the air.
0: Yeah, he's doing Michael Jordan's jump man.
2: Oh, is that what he's doing?
0: Yeah, well, that's what he's trying to do. His version of it, I guess, but that's what's supposed to be over the Chicago
3: skyline.
0: It's
3: more just like him being the cover. For what? We've had Brady and Mahomes, Saquon last year, Josh Allen when he won MVP.
0: And Peyton Hillis.
3: That's part of it. That's
0: I'm just talking
3: one.
0: All the greats.
2: So you just don't like Caleb Williams.
3: No, I'm fine with Caleb Williams, but like Madden cover? Come on, dude.
2: Who would you want on there?
3: I would have put Myles Garrett on there, but I guess that's kind of tough. They didn't know he was going to be, switching teams.
2: Or they could have switched.
0: Well, Peyton Hillis was with the Browns when he got it.
2: Boy, he was boom, boom, boom.
0: Yeah.
2: Oh, man.
0: He was in a Browns uniform, so that's not the first, wouldn't be the first one to have
3: on there. That ugly uni.
2: He was ugly. You guys is modern era Mike Allscott.
0: Yeah. Tampa Bay.
2: Boy, Mike Allscott will give you just headaches. Oh, my gosh. He's like, this is going to be a game where I'm going to have to make some tough decisions.
0: And get that ice bath ready.
2: Yeah, and eat that peanut butter.
0: And eat that peanut butter.
2: The whole deal with Mike Oscar is like, I am not getting no ESPN when they say, I am not going to be on that version where I'm getting bulldozed. I'm like, that is not happening to me. I will hang on to this guy for dear life.
0: That will do it for us. 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And in the meantime.
2: And in between time. Peace.

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8: For the ninth year in a row, Finland has been named the happiest country in the world. That's according to the World Happiness Report put out every year by the Wellbeing Research Center at the University of Oxford in the UK. Two other Nordic nations, Iceland and Denmark, came in at numbers 2 and 3. Now, having spent quite a bit of time in these countries over my 2.5 decades as a journalist, I can tell you that this is not at all that surprising. There's an entirely different way of thinking in these countries. We before me, you might say. In other words, the mentality is less adversarial and much more, we're all in this together. One other interesting thing that came up was that no matter where someone lived, the more time they spent on social media, the less happy they were. Want to smile? It's simple. Put your phone away for a bit. I'm Dr. Sanjay Gupta, helping you live a better life.
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13: Good afternoon. 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I'm Joseph Bonanno, live from the 104.5 The Zone Circa Sports at the Mint Kentucky Downs Studios. In NFL news, Green Bay wide receiver Christian Watson, the Packers reached agreement today on a 4-year, $110 million contract extension that includes $31 million signing bonus. The Steelers and tight end Darnell Washington have reached an agreement on a 4-year, $42 million extension. The deal includes $21 million guaranteed. And free agent quarterback Legarius Sneed is visiting today with the Kansas City Chiefs. He played for the Chiefs before they traded him to the Titans. Josh Elander has made a staff change for Tennessee baseball by moving on from pitching coach Josh Reynolds after 2 seasons with the program. Tonight's game 2 of the NHL Finals. Carolina hosts Vegas with the Golden Knights holding a 1-0 series lead. Puck Drop is at 7 o'clock on ABC. 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

0: 3, it's Al 104.5, this home, Brett Daugherty with you on a beautiful Thursday in the Music City. Man, it's hot out there.
1: Yes, it is, bro. Good.
0: Slade Dog is here.
1: I'm in the building, I'm in the building.
2: Hey, I'm in the building.
1: Best believe I'm in the building. Better be ready. I'm in the building.
2: I ain't got no rules.
1: Time for the show.
0: What was the Michael Jackson and Paul McCartney song?
1: It was a couple of
0: about being like black and white and all that stuff.
1: I think it was called black and white. Black and white.
0: Was Paul McCartney involved in that one?
1: I don't think he was.
0: No.
1: His was the song? Lady in My Life. No? It wasn't Lady in My Life, was it? All right, now you got me thinking.
0: Immediately. Right out of the chute. On a Thursday.
1: Because I know that.
0: It's so hot outside. Today's the first day it really feels hot outside to me. Look at you. You're just going.
1: Mm-mm-mm.
0: Deep within yourself.
1: Because I know this.

0: Wow. This is crazy. I can't believe this.
1: Zeph, what did you say about...
0: I can't believe this.
1: A certain cornerback visiting Kansas City?
2: Is that LeJarius Sneed is taking a free agent about? Visit with the Chiefs. I mean...
0: They're going to get him super cheap.
2: Yeah. I mean, that's... I don't expect anything different.
1: They did say, and the girl is mine.
0: The girl is mine.
1: The girl is mine.
0: That's it.
1: Anyway, I don't know what led me down that path, except for we're both wearing Boom Boom Room shirts, and yours is white, mine's black.
0: You got the original OG.
1: I mean, Boom original Boom. Cotton.
0: It's like the first one out of the chute.
1: You know what was hot was, you said you've gotten into this little sport.
0: I like this sport. Who is this?
1: Pickleball.
0: Who is this calling me?
1: Dinkville last night, the championship.
0: Andrew McKenna.
1: I think you should answer it.
0: Really?
1: While I bring Mark on. Get him. Mark Mariani joins us now. Mark, fun night down in Nashville Yards yesterday. Dinkville, you called in. You were talking smack. You were going to win the celebrity bracket. And you and your teammate, Eric Decker, you moved so well together, brother.
3: Oh, man. What a night. I mean, it was so much fun. You were there. It's hard to explain, but tell you what, if you haven't been down to the Nashville Yards, the Dinkville setup down there, it is pretty sick. So, yeah, I mean, I guess I've never won a Super Bowl, but if this is what it feels like to be a world champ, I'll take it, dude. It's been good. It's been a nice, long, celebrating day.
1: I mean, Mark and Decker, look, man, nothing against you. You're great. Decker's phenomenal.
3: Dude, Decker's a savage. I told you guys that yesterday going in. And, you know, you were there, but Golden Tate is a monster, dude. And Kid Rock, that's who we played in the championship. Those guys, they were beasts, man. I mean, I would have loved to play a few more games and see what a best of seven series
1: looked
3: like.
1: Yeah, best of. That would have been fun. I mean, the drinks flowing. It was outdoors. It was beautiful weather. It felt great. There were all kinds of Nashville people there, it was a blast. And yeah, Bob, man, dude, Kid Rock could play. He could play. I was told by a buddy of his that he plays 5 days a week.
3: Well, and we got him at the end of the night. He was gassed. He was like, "I'm out of here, boys." And I was like, "Man, a fresh tank, and we might have been in trouble." But we had to come back to beat them in the championship. Man, I'm just honestly. I'm glad we followed up. I got the best partner. I got the first round draft pick, and Decker was my guy. But I'm really glad that Slay didn't get the call in, because I heard after, you know, I couldn't defend myself here on the airwaves yesterday. I heard Slay was talking a big game about how he's lucky that he wasn't signed up in the tournament. Or else he would have been the number one seed. I mean, I don't know.
0: No, Moonshine. This is absolutely true. There wasn't no need in hearing that. Like, I told the dude, man, I don't know how y'all didn't get me involved in this. I wanted a piece of this, though. But, hey, man, I'm glad I had my brother in Shine to go and represent, man, and hold it down. 212 was, I told you yesterday, 212 was the odds. -212 was the odds. Y'all were favored going into it. And y'all held it down.
1: And they should have been. He's right, though. Listen, don't downplay your game, Mark. Like, the thing that made y'all champions last night was your ability to work together. And it's hard to deal with balls that are hit up the middle, right? Like, and you guys, and staying back and going forward and who's doing what. And you guys just, you look like, what do you call them? Synchronized swimmers? That's what you look like.
3: Well, he's a lefty. I'm a righty. It's an advantage keeping those forehands in the middle, but it was sick. I mean, listen, I showed up. I'm sore as all. There was eight teams, and I've played in a couple of these Dinkville events before, and this was by far the greatest event they've done. I mean, it was over the top in every way, and that
1: crowd was great too. You know,
3: area, yeah, however many hundreds of people, but everybody was balling out there. I mean, we had T.O. out there, and we had. I mean, it was crazy.
1: Talking about competitive, that's another guy. I mean, competitive as crap watching him play.
3: Oh my gosh, it was so fun. Don Booth was out there, so it was a big night.
0: Hey, guess what though, Moonshine. You said what you were going to do. You went out there and held it down. That's right. That was the main thing.
1: Way to represent.
0: Yeah, now, but the real question is, with this soreness that you got, I would expect you to be headed to solar to kind of work this soreness out. Is that what's on the menu?
3: Yes, there it is. Listen, dude, I had my wife out there. I mean, I'm sponsored now, so I lost my amateur status. I'm sponsored by Solar Pilates, and you know, we just do infrared heated mat Pilates. But you know what's crazy is I've been talking about solar on the airwaves, you know, for a few months now, and I was always talking about what we were, what we were becoming, and how cool it was gonna be, right?
0: Mm-hmm.
3: But now it's been a few months down the road, and I can tell you, boys, it's proven. It's a pretty sweet little spot over there. Okay. I mean, we got. Oh yeah, it's the real deal. It's popping off. I'm pretty proud of what we got going. So when you guys are ready, Solar Pilates over there in Wedgewood, Houston area, you hit me up, and it is it's an absolute grind. I've been getting the boys through there, some hockey guys, and some of my old teammates, and it's no joke, man. It'll humble you quick. So
1: SOLR,
3: gotta get your mind right.
1: SOLR Pilates on Instagram, and you mentioned the Preds guys, Chris Mason, man. He did a great job out there too, man. He's still got some flexibility.
3: Dude, Mace came out there. I mean, that was our first match. I'm like, dang, that's my boy. Dude, talk about being intimidated. That guy tatted up, jacked up, looking like he's ready to play. I'm like, all right, let's at least have good sportsmanship. Let's not fire this guy up, all right? I don't want to get, you know, in a bar fight with that guy, but I might have went and had a couple pops with old Mace after the tournament to celebrate. So we told some battle stories.
0: Scale 1 to 10, man. Where do you rank Kid Rock's game?
3: Dude, I'm telling you, he had us in the 8.
1: Uh-oh.
0: Kid Rock powerful.
2: I think Kid Rock got him.
0: I would not ask another person. I have much respect to, what's the name of this bar down there?
1: Listen, man.
2: Kid Rock's?
0: Yeah.
1: Yeah, Kid, he's got a steakhouse down in Capitol View.
0: Oh, really?
1: Yeah. He does.
0: I used to go to the bar.
1: Which is right by Nashville Yards.
0: Yeah.
1: Yeah.
0: Better go check it out then. Okay.
1: Mm-hmm. I heard it's good. I haven't been down there yet.
0: I would imagine.
1: But I also heard Bob's in there all the time.
0: Really?
1: Mm-hmm. Big 3HL guy too.
0: That spot.
1: Shout out Kid Rock.
0: Man, that's crazy.
2: And it's called Kid Rock's, the bar?
0: Yeah, but it's something else to it,
1: though. No. There's a steakhouse he opened in Capitol View, which is right next to Nashville Yards. Did you know that he's a big 3HL guy?
0: No, I didn't.
1: Yeah.
0: Oh. Huh.
2: It's Kid Rock's Big Ass Honky Tonk there Rock and Roll is. Steakhouse.
0: Bingo. Oh, but that's the name of his bar, too. Big Ass Honky Tonk. If I'm mistaken. So, yeah.
2: Yes, it is.
0: All right, thank you.
1: I mean, if you're going to have a honky tonk, might as well have a big ass honky tonk.
0: Well, I mean, come on now.
1: Also, what happened to Mark there? I've sniped people, and people have been sniped. I've never heard anything like that.
0: Your hands were nowhere near.
1: I feel like he got electrocuted.
0: It sounded like a little current went through his phone.
2: Can I say something? I called him back, and it went straight to dial tone.
1: What?
2: Oh, like, it beeped. There was moonshine. No ring, nothing.
1: Yeah, did moonshine, we lose moonshine?
0: Yeah, I probably went through the phone like Ghost Dad.
1: I will say that I ran into his wife, Carly, at the event,
0: mm-hmm.
1: and she said, look, she goes, thank y'all for talking about solar when Mark comes on. Mm-hmm. I go, did you know he came on today? She goes, no. but anyway, she goes, I'm telling you, I'm sure we've gotten lots of people to sign up from you guys mentioning it,
0: right.
1: But there is one dude specifically that came in and was like, I heard about y'all on 3HL, and I want to sign up, and I want to do this, and Moonshine told me to do it, and here we are.
0: Really?
1: Yeah. Like she said he was? She said, no. Oh, she said he was all into it.
0: That sounds like one of our listeners.
1: Yeah.
0: Somebody's all into it.
1: Moonshine, you still alive, man?
3: Listen. Well, I don't know. That was like just a straight-up drop. I don't know if that was what, but...
1: Drop!
3: What's important to get on the live airways is that dude is... We're all trying to be, right? We're all trying to be, but that dude is the American badass.
1: Okay.
3: I'm not rating him anything but a 10 out of 10. Okay. You hear me? That guy.
1: He's got short hair now, though. It kind of threw me.
0: Really?
1: Yeah.
0: He'll go back and forth.
1: Mm. Yeah, short hair under a baseball cap. And then Golden Tate, man.
3: Yeah, Golden the Savage. I played with Golden a lot, and I knew he was going to bring it. If we would have got Bob on a full tank, we might have been in trouble.
0: Full tank Bob.
1: I will say this too. We talked about this yesterday. Like, is there going to be trash talking? And when you guys played Prince and Rashad Jennings, There was some talking going on there from that from the other side of the court. at the beginning.
3: There was more off the court chipper and, you know, jibber jabbering than there was on the court. I mean, it was. There was a little, there was a couple matches. I'm not going to name names, but it meant a little more. There was a couple old teammates. There was a couple, you know, guys got a little meatheadish going on that were like, hey, we're going to lose somebody else. We're not losing these guys. So
1: I love it.
3: I think there was some battles, let me tell you. We kept it between the navigational beacon, but it was definitely, I'm glad we got the dub.
1: I told Carly, I said, yeah, Mark said that he got psycho with this, and I'd forgotten about that. And when he said that, it registered with me, and she was like, yeah, he gets psycho about a lot of things.
3: just a nice little charity event for the foundation. It's like, dude, my brain just, I can't work that way, man. I can't even, I mean, I'm playing one-on-one with Maverick outside. And I knew
1: when I saw you, like the first person I saw was Ben from Leaper's Fork Distillery, which is a great first person to see. And then right behind him was you in a backwards hat. And I was like, oh, Mark came to play.
3: Well, the old, vodka OJ for hydration was helping calm the nerves. And once the nerves got calmed, we took care of business.
1: Love it. Congrats on the chip, man. Hold it high. He got a medal, Slay.
0: Hold it down. Bring it in next time.
1: He got a medal.
0: Let Mav bring it in next time.

0: It's Boom Boom Room Day. On three.
1: Yeah.
0: Thursday, man. Didn't it feel hot out there today to you?
1: I didn't feel it hot, yo. It was hot. No, that was, listen, it's
0: it's 88, you know, like, yes. 100's hot. Yeah. 88 shouldn't be hot.
1: When we ain't been used to it.
0: I think I'm just still soft.
1: Yeah, you spoiled.
2: What's the feels like?
1: You spoiled to what we've been going through. Rain and look cool weather and been able to get chilly, turn a warm heat on at night for no reason.
2: What's the feels like temperature outside?
1: 92. I don't know.
0: Feels like 88. It is 88 and feels like 88.
1: If you're a Vol fan, it feels like 98.
0: 88 sucked. Tennessee started 0-6.
2: Slay. Go Vols.
1: There you go.
0: Do you hear me? What? Started 0-6 in 1988.
1: Oh, I see.
0: My friend Duncan Stewart, who did radio in Nashville forever, jumped up on a billboard, and he stayed on a billboard. It was right outside our building, as a matter of fact, until Tennessee won.
1: Really?
0: He was up there like a month.
1: Huh.
0: They would bring beer up to him. He eventually fell off of something. Not the whole entire billboard, but he would come down to use the bathroom, you know, and he had like a scaffolding thing, like a, I don't know, one of those lift machines, yeah. You know, and he fell off it and broke his leg.
1: Did he go back up?
0: Yeah.
1: Oh, you fool.
0: You'd love him.
1: Went back up with a
0: you
1: broken leg? No,
0: Duncan
1: no doubt.
0: Smith.
1: I ain't saying
0: Duncan
1: I wouldn't love him. I'm just saying.
0: He gave his all for Tennessee.
1: Dude, broken leg? Going back up? No, man, we got to go on and reevaluate some things.
2: He might deserve an honorary spot on the team after that one.
0: Yeah, so they finished the season by winning 5 games in a row.
2: Because of him?
0: I mean,
2: because
1: of broken leg.
0: They got better. Schedule
2: not,
0: got,
2: he broke his leg. He gave his leg for Tennessee to win those 5 games.
0: And happy birthday, Duncan Stewart. He lives in Reno, Nevada now.
1: What
0: and
1: up, Duncan?
0: The one of the last, a couple times ago in Vegas, he came down to see me at the casino after one of our shows. So I appreciate that. But a legend, radio legend in this market, was on the House Foundation with Jerry House.
1: I met him.
0: You met him.
1: Yeah,
0: you did
1: yeah.
0: meet him.
1: I met him. Yeah. Okay. Yeah, cool.
0: Well, so he just had a birthday. He turned 80. Happy birthday.
2: Does he walk with a little like bow leg since he broke his leg?
0: Oh, man, this was 1988.
2: I don't know. Could have been a bad break. I don't know. In there.
0: What's funny too is Tennessee started 0-6 in 88 and then won 10 games in 1989. And then 1990 might have been, outside of the national championship team, might have been my favorite team ever. Okay. That was the Dale Carter team. Dale Carter came in from junior college and Chris Mims and Bernard Daphne and all those guys. Chuck Smith. Mm-hmm. And I remember, who was the quarterback for Florida at that time? Shane Matthews, maybe? And at the beginning of, so his first game, Dale Carter's first game, they played Colorado, who ended up winning the national championship that year in 1990. They tied for it, I think, with Notre Dame.
1: Is that Rocket?
0: Rocket Ismail, mm-hmm. Yep. Tennessee played them that year, actually. But they played Colorado in the first game, ended up in a tie. Back then, you didn't have overtime.
1: Right.
0: Dale Carter had 2 interceptions his first game.
1: Dog.
0: So against Florida, very first snap, you can go back and watch the highlight. Shane Matthews is up at the line of scrimmage, and he tells a story. I think it's Shane, whoever the quarterback for Florida was, tells a story great. And he was like, they were in cover two. Dale Carter had no business being up around the line of scrimmage. So he's like, I'm calling the line call for the offensive line, and I'm not even looking at him, and I just hear all of the obscenities and cuss words coming out of his mouth at one time. And I look up, and he's like 1 foot from my face. I'm like, I'm going to throw it over the top of him all day.
1: Yeah.
0: He had 2 more picks in that game. Punt return for a touchdown. It was 7-3 at halftime. No, not punt return, kickoff return. It was 7-3 at halftime. Dale Carter returned the opening kick of the second half for a touchdown. Tennessee won 45-3.
1: Blow.
0: You want to talk about having a good time in the second half?
1: Yeah. It's sock blow-off time right there. I like that.
0: Looking at the weather, we've got one 90-degree day on Saturday, and then not another one until next Wednesday, and then it's on, baby.
1: Then we get hot from now?
0: 92, 94, 94, 92.
2: Why is it going to pick the day I mow the lawn to be 90 degrees?
1: Well, you need to mow it the day before, Zephyr.
0: Yeah,
2: well, I can't.
0: What are
2: I'm
0: you talking
2: work.
0: About?
1: You can get up in the morning.
2: I got work.
1: Your fake job.
0: Time you get home, 7, you got like an hour.
1: Mm-hmm.
2: Yeah, but what am I supposed to do? Eat dinner at like 9 o'clock?
0: No, you open a beer, carry it while you push that mower.
2: That ain't dinner. I need food.
0: I don't care about dinner. You get dinner later.
1: Yeah, some it is though.
0: Wait, listen, when you have things to do, you gotta get things done.
1: You know the phenomenal athlete Al Bundy was drinking beer, dude. Polk County, man. Polk High. Phenomenal. You could be him, though. Look, cruel.
0: Cruel's here, too. Don't be cruel. NHL Stanley Cup Final, Game 2 tonight. Vegas at Carolina. Carolina, a minus 162 favorite. So they're a bigger favorite in Game 2 than they were in Game 1, and they lost Game 1 5-4.
1: Yep.
0: After scoring the first goal of the game in 25 seconds, Vegas came back and won in a hostile environment. Todd said Vegas is a live underdog.
1: He did.
0: Vegas leads 1-0. They'll take a 2-0 lead if they get the win tonight, and they will head home for two games Saturday and Tuesday.
1: What's the money line for that?
0: Minus 162 and plus 136 for Vegas.
1: Plus 140.
0: Hmm. Oh, it's up to plus 140 now?
1: Well, on FanDuel.
0: Yeah. Well, that's what I use. Yeah. But I looked this morning.
1: Mm-hmm. I will play around with it, but yeah, I know the Canes.
0: Will you tinker with a parlay today?
1: I don't know a lot about Vegas. Outside of they're not supposed to be there. So I would probably be betting with my heart because I really believe, and my mind, really think Carolina's going to win this.
0: Look who's producing the show right now.
1: Don't be cruel.
0: What are you doing, man? You just pop in when nobody's looking.
3: Yeah, helping our guy Zeph out. He's doing some extra work. But Soy, I will say, I'm fascinated by the Stanley Cup because Vegas's head coach, John Tortorella, he came in with about like 10 games left.
0: 10 games left, yeah.
1: Mm-hmm. Mm-hmm. That's why, see, that's part of it. Like, their record looks so horrible.
0: Isn't that crazy?
1: Yeah.
0: They were fourth in the West, fired their coach right at the end of the season.
1: Yep.
0: Tortorella comes in. He's known for, like, being good at the beginning and then wearing on people.
1: Yeah.
0: Kind of like Laviolette. Remember him?
1: Yep.
0: But that's a pretty fascinating thing to take over that late in the year, and now you're in the Stanley Cup final. Also, the NBA, we talk about this every year, and it makes no sense to me. Like, the reason why it makes no sense is I can see both points.
1: Okay.
0: Mayor. That's the mayor. They call it the Stanley Cup final, singular. They call it the NBA finals, plural.
1: Yeah, they're both playing some games, if it goes that far.
0: So the NBA is saying, yes, we're playing multiple games. That's why we call it the finals, with multiple games. The Stanley Cup says, well, it's the last series, and the series is what's singular.
1: See, that's when you're trying to go too deep. Like, hockey is trying to draw more eyes, get more clicks, and I feel them. Listen, that's part of it, but nah. Not when you – listen, we're doing good enough to let y'all in right now. Because
0: what does that mean?
1: let hockey in, because we got an international global superstar on the verge of being that in Wembanyama at some point, even if it ain't this year. He's right there on the verge. And then we got the underdog of all underdogs when underdogs are mentioned in Jalen Brunson, taking the mecca of New York to the NBA Finals. Like, when you look back on the feat that he's doing, that's why I said yesterday, either way, you can't lose in this if you're the NBA, because you had the likes of Frank, like my boy Buck Fisher like to say, Frank White, which is Patrick Ewing, the king of New York, that took him there, couldn't get it done. Larry Johnson, Jeff Van Gundy, Mark Jackson, the great Charlie Ward, Allen Houston, Sprewell, Mace, Anthony Mason, Charles Oakley, Charles Davis. Like, we can go down the line.
0: Patrick Ewing.
1: Like, we can go down the line of greats. They just couldn't get it done. But here comes little old Jalen Brunson, who was unwanted. When they signed, everybody was wagging their finger at him like, man, he can't get it done.
0: Not a first-round pick. 6'1".
1: Man, 6'1".
0: On good days.
1: Yeah. His dad is on the bench, played for the organization. You know what I'm saying? They looking at it like.
0: Or he played for a time.
1: Yeah, played for him. He was on that 99 team.
0: Yeah.
1: It's like, dog, what are y'all doing? And lo and behold, they now have a 1-0 lead against.
0: On the road.
1: On the road.
0: They have home court now.
1: Yes, they do. Against a world-renowned freak in Wembanyama.
0: A world-renowned freak.
1: Yeah. In Wembanyama, who looks like he's not from this planet. So, yes, Stanley Cup. I know you got great stories like Cruel just mentioned and Yor just mentioned. You got a coach that got fired. You had a coach come in and take over the last 10 games, and get his team all the way to the Stanley Cup final. But, hey, he got the big dog in Carolina who's just been rolling right along, and y'all going to steal game one. So I guess you can run them along the same lines, but the feel just ain't the same.
0: Jay Williams had something to say about him. I'm going to run past you here in just a second. 615-737-1045. Johnny in White House next up. Johnny, what's up?
4: What's up, guys?
1: Johnny, what up?
4: My boy. Hey, Slay, I sent you a message, man, real quick. about 2 weeks ago, I called in. We were talking about LeBron being a great scorer, blah, blah, blah. And I asked you, you know, these people are better scorers. But I also asked you what your pick is for the finals. And I told you the Knicks. Right now, I'm up one game. But you did say the Spurs, too. So I might have to check out one of these parlays with you one day. But, hey, check your DMs, man. I asked ChatGPT the other day to create what a human would look like if his name was Dirty Dancing Don Juan. Y'all, I started crying. I'm laughing so hard. But, I ain't got nothing negative to say today, guys, because Bab's not there, I guess. I don't hear a voice. So,
1: oh, my gosh.
4: Hey, go Balls.
1: Go Balls, man. Are
4: I'm
1: you
4: just
1: still
4: good? Auburn,
1: that's what I was about to say. I was about to say, dog, I don't care if Babs ain't here. You can still get away with saying it, man.
0: Well, she just felt a tremor. That's for sure.
1: Dog, look at this. Dirty Dancing. Don Juan, I'm the Sex Machine. The raspy voice. The moves. The legend. Smooth, dirty, legendary. One man, one myth. One sex machine. Hey, dog, this is amazing. This is good, right? And he got the – oh, I got to send this.
0: Guy called in yesterday. We were talking about the karaoke event that is coming up June 24th that we will be hosting. Everybody is free to come on out, man. Karaoke night party at the Green Light Bar on June 24th. You can join us and other members of the Zone crew as we get on stage. Some of us.
1: What was I finna tell you, Earl?
0: Should we do Peaches and Herb reunited and it feels so good?
1: Nah. Are you talking about the karaoke?
0: Yeah.
1: We gotta check the vibe of everything. How's it going? How everything
0: that song, that song came up yesterday, is why
1: we check the vibe and then we
0: check the vibe.
1: We check the vibe and see what's going on. Yeah.
0: Yeah, so a guy called in yesterday, Dirty Dancing Don Juan, and laid it down. He said there needs to be a dance element to this contest.
1: I didn't feel like it was
0: he crazy, said bro. He's turning 75 on June 24th, and he's going to be there. He said he's a sex machine.
1: Yeah.
0: Don told him to turn the sex machine off because it wasn't even 4 o'clock yet. And he said, nope.
1: It's on. Can't turn this thing off. I'm in rolling. Talking about.
0: This is what Jay Williams said about Jalen Brunson and the how he is the antithesis of what fan bases think about the NBA right now. He said, quote, he is the antithesis. Well, guys are overpaid. He's not overpaid. You think about other things, teams are tanking. They didn't tank. They built it the right way. They built the right culture around that. Load management? When is he load managing? I hurt my pinky toe. I can't play. This dude hurts his knee. He hurts his ankle. He comes back in. He closes a game down the stretch. You tell me this guy at 6'1", 6'2", isn't the most likable player in the NBA right now? How do you root against a guy like that? On point, right?
1: Yeah. Yeah. This is – when you look at it, man, like, the road they're going down, dog, is phenomenal. Just from the culture that's built in San Antonio with Popovich and all those guys that are still around the organization, all the way to New York, where I think, man, if they were to win, and everybody keep talking about this, like they may need Batman, the real Batman, to come save New York City, which would turn into Gotham City if they were able to win in the championship. They are going to go crazy.
0: I'll be there like 48 hours.
1: Like easy. Dude, they won last night and went crazy. The mayor said I had to open back up the city because I got to give these fans a little bit of leeway or they'll burn this city down. Like, that's the mayor knows what he's in for.
0: Plus, Trump's going to game 3, they said.
1: Oh, yeah. This is going to be it. I'm telling you. No, don't let them go back to New York up 2-0. Good God almighty. I don't think it'll be more. I don't know if we found or seen pressure. If the Knicks went up 2-0 in this series, y'all, and went to New York and lost both games and had – so it would go 7.
0: I hope we get 7.
1: We got to go get 7.
0: Yeah.
1: But if they were to win it, if San Antonio was to win it in New York, the safest thing to happen, probably for the United States of America would be for San Antonio to win it in San Antonio. Don't win it in New York. I'm not sure they can get out, yo. I'm not sure they can get out.
0: Either way, the series ending in New York is going to lead to
1: either way, chaos. A loss or a win.
0: No matter how it ends. Lord, if it ends mercy. In New York, chaos.
1: Lord have mercy. Lord have mercy. Look at that guy.
0: Things burning.
1: You know who I'm texting right now?
0: Who are you texting?
1: By
0: the way, what was the phone call you had?
1: Man, my guy, Dane Bradshaw's brother.
0: Oh.
1: My guy, dog.
0: I didn't know Dane had a brother.
1: Yeah, I mean, yeah, he got one.
0: Evidently.
1: Yeah. Right now, texting Swain. Man, you know, I told Swain the other day, man, dude, we getting old. And I'm going to tell y'all how you know you getting old.
0: I love it when people younger than me start saying this.
1: Yeah, let me explain how. Let me explain how. I'm going to tell you the benchmarks in the checkpoints in life that let you know you getting old. One is when the people you went to school with or cool with, kind of grew up with, kids start going to college. That's number one. I don't get, y'all, I'm telling you, like, Swain is bringing his daughter up here to school.
0: What?
1: To go to college.
0: What?
1: Dog, I'm telling you, it's.
0: Man, gosh.
1: Shout out to
0: you're
1: the
0: right
1: about
0: Aubrey,
1: that. Dog.
0: Like, you're right about that, because I remember his kids being, like, little. And playing softball and all that stuff.
1: Dude, that was just little a couple years ago when I went and met him at Strikeout. And we talking about Strikeout right now. Hey, man, good God.
0: Like Rondo's kid.
1: Yes. Yes.
0: You know what I mean?
1: Yes. That's what I need the people to call in with, man.
0: Rondo was playing at Kentucky while I was doing this job.
1: See?
0: And now his kid is like the best high school player out there.
1: He ready to roll. He ready to roll. Like, that's one of them. Another one is when kids start driving. That's automatically one.
0: Mm-hmm.
1: The oldest. Like, you might as well go and go pick your plot out, is when marriage comes. When marriage comes, you like, you know what? I'm going out of here. I'm going to let y'all. Whatever's happening in this world, y'all got it. Let me go on over here.
0: You going to check out?
1: Yeah, I'm going to get a bottle and go lay down. Put me right on in that little
0: plot.
1: That's
0: when you go to the porch.
1: No, that's when you go to the grave. Like, I ain't got time to play. I'm out of here, y'all.
0: You have to have some time on the porch in a rocking chair.
1: Dog, like. Well, I'm trying to think of another one, though.
0: What did Ice Cube saying, boys in the hood? You better take your ass to the store.
1: Man, you hear me, man. I'm telling you. That right there, I'm trying to think with Lil Ron, what did he hit me with? He hit me with something the other day. He didn't want to, he didn't want to go to the movies with me. Then he turned around and asked me the next day, could he go to the
0: He didn't want to go with you.
1: Nah, but then turned around and asked, could he go with his little partner, his little homegirl,
0: mm-hmm.
1: to the movies.
0: Mm-hmm.
1: But then he felt bad when I was like, oh, yeah, that's cool. What's up? That's cool. I got you. I'll get the tickets for you. He walked back out and then came back 2 minutes later. And I'm out. While I'm on the porch smoking my cigar. Hey, Dad, man, if you want to go to movies or something, too, like, we can go. No, I don't want no damn sympathy movie time. Like, what? No, the hell, I can go with you. No, I don't want to go no more. I don't want to go. We'll go with your home girl.
0: You are like that.
1: No, but what? Immediately. No, I just asked you. Man, I said, dude, that's how you used to do is want to go to the movies. Now this man going to ditch me for his homie and then come back to me because I wouldn't even look at sad or nothing. I was smoking my cigar having a good time.
0: Was he 15? He's 15.
1: 15.
0: 15, yeah.
1: Yep.
0: Who's his homegirl? Like, just a homegirl?
1: Homegirl, Maria. Yeah, this is just a homegirl.
0: Okay.
1: I said that same thing. I was picking
0: them
1: up.
0: What do you mean, homegirl?
1: Listen, dog. hey, man, that's the other thing. I picked him up from school from a football game, man. I'm dropping his little homie off, and I asked him, I was like, I got to think how to do it again. I got to think a minute on that one, because this is somebody else's kid involved in this. I love all our kids in the neighborhood.
0: Okay.
1: But he was like, nah, Dad, don't even trip. Don't even trip on that one. You know what I mean? I'm cool. That's just my homegirl. So I was like, all right.
0: That's a good way to
1: that's
0: say it.
1: That's
0: all I get. Life with the Joneses on YouTube says Spurs in six, which is what you said before the game one loss.
1: Yeah, so I'm ready to
0: go back. You're ready to go seven now?
1: Yeah. That one game hurt me, man. I'm going to be real.
0: Does Lil Ron know that Pizza Hut's coming back with the standalone stores like they had back in the 90s?
1: I don't know if he's ready for that, y'all.
0: And with the red glasses.
1: Yeah.
0: And buffet.
1: Because he's never experienced. I don't think he's ready for it. He's been a call and order guy.
0: Yeah,
1: like
0: they
1: know him. Like he did. I told him to call the other day. Was at the gas station. I was like, "Man, go and call and order your pizza." He called and tried to disguise his voice. I'm like, "What are you doing?" And now he got it on speakerphone. He's like,
0: he's so
1: "Can
0: creative.
1: I get out of that?" I'm talking like, "I'm like, no, what are you doing?" And it was like, "Yep." And who's this coming to, Ron Slay? Like, dog, they know you, dog. Like, yeah, like he's not gonna call the number.
0: What does he get? Does he get like a supreme pepperoni. Or pepperoni? That's it every time.
1: Every single time.
0: Extra cheese, light sauce.
1: Sometimes extra cheese, but nothing else. Yeah, he'll get, you give him a stuffed crust.
0: Oh, you know you're getting old when you got to get the light sauce.
1: Nah, yeah.
0: Because that red sauce will get you.
1: That's me. I still go extra sauce. It get me
0: you
1: anything.
0: Do?
1: Yeah. It gout me up. I'm cool. I'm telling you.
0: So seven games now.
1: Yeah,
0: that's
1: man.
0: That's what we're looking at, you think?
1: Yeah, we need it. We need some games.
0: Wimby had 26. He didn't shoot the ball well.
1: Shot the ball horribly.
0: Six for 21.
1: Yeah, going 1 for 9 from three. All right, Wimby, I get it, man. You're playing against another skilled guy, but you don't make a couple, it's time to go inside, dog. Like, you're a huge, huge asset to this team inside. If y'all don't win the interior against the Knicks, I'm not sure you're doing yourself any help because they're going to pound the glass.
0: Mm-hmm.
1: They showed it. Josh Hart, Mitchell Robinson, Karl Anthony Towns. Like, them dudes rebounding. OG Anunoby every now and then. But he has to be a force inside and get some inside paint presence for this team to win this game. Jones, we scoring inside.
0: Jalen Brunson has 30. Karl Anthony Towns, 18, 12, and 4 assists. Game 2 tomorrow in San Antonio, 7:30 ABC. Spurs favored by 5.5. They were favored in game 1 by 4.5.
1: Yeah.
0: Favored in game 2 by 5.5 after the loss.
1: Yep. Yeah,
0: I guess the psychology there is they can't. They know they can't go down 2-0.
1: No, absolutely. I was talking to I did Pac-Man podcast today.
0: Oh Lord,
1: it was that was good. Me, him, dude, the dynamic on it.
0: I'm going back to hear that.
1: The dynamic is it's me, Drew Butler, punter with the Steelers,
0: uh-huh.
1: Pac-Man, and Antoine Walker.
0: The hell did y'all talk about?
1: No, it was everything. From Caleb Williams being on the cover with painted nails to what Wimby needs to do. But I brought that up.
0: I know how Pac feels about that. I don't even have to hear it.
1: You need to hear it. he went in. And we're like, dog, you got to understand. He don't even want to hear no, he don't want to hear anything about it. Don't do it. That's what he's saying.
0: My favorite thing about Pac-Man is, I know we have to go, Zuff. Calm down.
1: Yeah, we know it's summer.
0: My favorite thing about Pac-Man, yes, it is summer, is when we go to the Super Bowl and you see him and he's like a ways away and you just start screaming Nation and like the whole room stops and he turns around and goes, Slay!
1: Yeah, my boy.
0: Love
1: that's
0: that.
1: My boy, Nation.
0: All right, when we come back, man, interesting wild creature spotted in Lebanon. We got you, we got that for you next. There you go.
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10: Recent survey conducted by Common Sense Media found 1/3 of teenagers prefer AI companions over humans for serious conversations. There's a term for that, social offloading. And experts we talked to warned that this habit could be stunting emotional growth, leaving an already isolated generation who came of age during the pandemic even less prepared for the messiness of human interaction. Sure, AI can help you polish whatever it is you're looking to say, but that's not very human, right? It's the messiness that makes our interactions with each other so real. It's also what makes them so validating, help us to develop our confidence, our voice, our deep bonds with each other. Psychiatrists we talked to encouraged turning to family or friends when you're struggling to express yourself. They are keen to help. I'm Dr. Sanjay Gupta, helping you live a better life.
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1: Interstate 65 northbound before Vietnam Veterans Boulevard, we have a crash. Also, Fessler's Lane at Elm Hill Pike, that's an injury accident. Maya Drive south of Northgate Business Parkway south in the Madison area, a crash reported. An injury wreck, Briley Parkway westbound near the Ellington Parkway exit. Downtown, Representative John Lewis Way north of Jefferson Street, a crash. And now we go to Donaldson with an injury crash, Stewart's Ferry Pike south of Lebanon Pike. I'm Jay Harper.
2: I see the crystal raindrops fall, and the beauty of it all is when the sun comes shining through to make those rainbows in my mind when I

0: coming up. Karaoke night coming up.
1: What time you play this? You just going to duet and stuff like
2: that? Do what?
1: What time you play that?
2: I did.
1: I like you. I like what you had to do on this Thursday.
0: You got a little soul going inside you right now.
1: Smooth groove Thursday.
0: Yeah, I love it.
2: I'm not gonna lie, when I played Ebony and Ivory, I saw this in the recommended songs, and I was like, yeah, we're playing that.
1: Okay, bring us back with that PYT then. Michael Jackson. Then.
2: Okay. Come back. I'll do it before Cosell, because that's our next comeback music.
0: Greg Cosell coming up at 4:20. We're gonna talk about secondary rooms in the AFC South.
1: Mm-hmm.
0: We're gonna talk about the impact and the effect of this trade with Myles Garrett going to the Rams, how Cleveland's affected too. And we may get into, if we have time, if not, we'll do it next week. But Titans have the AFC North on their schedule.
1: Yeah.
0: And Slay brought up a good point. All of the quarterbacks are coming off of kind of a questionable year.
1: Yep.
0: Questionable season.
1: A lot of them need some. One, riding off into the sunset, that would be Aaron Rodgers. The other, Lamar Jackson, new offensive coordinator. We don't know what that may look like. He ran the other one out of town. Well, I ain't going to say he ran out, but he kind of did. Joe Burrow just needing to be find that Joe Burrow magic that he usually has, but the team itself. So at some point, is it enough where they say, you know what? Sell while we hot. You think they ever do that with a guy like Joe Burrow? And then Cleveland, you don't know what you're going to get. Deshaun Watson will prove it, you.
0: I mean, Joe Burrow's biggest thing is they can't protect him. Like, they've never really addressed that.
1: You say it again, y'all.
0: He's going to get in a car wreck.
1: Who, Joe Burrow?
0: Yeah, at some point. I mean, on the field.
1: Oh, yeah.
0: Because they can't protect him.
1: Absolutely.
2: I feel like he's been in a car wreck like every year except for the year that they went to the Super Bowl, and he just miraculously happened to stay healthy that season.
1: But then guess what, though? Sometimes that defense can't do enough.
2: And they got rid of the only thing that did do something on that defense, and Trey Hendrickson.
1: Where did Hendrickson go? He didn't go to where did he
2: He's
1: go to?
2: With the Ravens now. The
1: Ravens, that's right.
2: Remember, because they went after Max Crosby.
0: I forgot about that.
1: I did too. That's a sneaky one.
2: They went after Max Crosby, and then were like, ooh, we can get Trey Hendrickson.
1: It did say,
2: let's back up out of this Max Crosby deal real quick.
1: That was smart. Probably, did they get him for a little less? Probably than what Max Crosby was asking.
2: The money was solid for Trey, but they didn't have to give up picks. Remember, they gave up first round picks for Max Crosby and then did the failed physical to get out of it.
1: Yeah.
2: To get their picks back, because I think they knew Trey Hendrickson was coming available and that if he failed his physical, they can back out of the tray.
1: Do that little fake physical stuff. Yeah, have a backbone.
2: Well, if you ask Bert, Max Crosby's not healthy and they were in their right.
1: I get that.
2: So
1: I get that.
0: So you're going PYT at 4:20?
2: We can do that.
0: Leading into
1: No, not in Cosell. Cosell got his own song, don't
0: he? Mm. Yeah, but we can go PYT. Yeah.
2: No,
0: we can mix it up.
2: I don't give Cosell's just whatever I put in.
0: Yeah, he likes classic rock, so he typically does some kind of classic rock
2: to get in there. So yeah.
0: But also, since you went Bill Withers, we need to do "Lovely Day" at some point.
1: Lovely day, lovely day, lovely day.
2: So the
0: and how about day. "Ain't No Sunshine" when she's gone?
2: Okay.
0: Boom, boom.
2: Okay, so
0: Bill Withers is underrated, man.
1: I'll be real.
0: Yep.
2: So we've got Pretty Young Thing at 4:20. We've got Lovely Day.
1: Mm-hmm.
2: We'll do that at 4:45.
0: I mean, might as well work in Ain't No Sunshine.
1: Yep.
0: We could go Bill Withers today.
1: Yep.
2: Ain't No Sunshine.
0: It is a lovely day.
2: We'll do Ain't No Sunshine at 5:20.
1: Okay.
2: So we just got to figure her out at 5:45.
1: I like that. Planning out the show.
0: How about that?
1: Yeah, we're good.
0: Have we ever planned music?
1: No.
2: You know, when I worked in at Cumulus in Knoxville, the sports animal, and I worked on Eric Ainge's show with Brian Rice. He would send me planned music for each segment. Like Ainge. Rice.
0: That's even worse.
2: Ainge would text me.
0: Damn quarterbacks, man.
2: Ainge would text me, okay, this is the songs I want in the order I want. And then he would.
0: That's why they got to have the first 10 plays scripted. Look at these guys, man. Quarterbacks.
1: Yep.
0: We always think about wide receivers being divas. Mm-hmm. Come on, Ainge.
1: What if he goes off
0: the script? Let your producer do his job. How about that?
2: What if I go off the script and play something else?
1: Mm-hmm.
2: I don't know. I never did.
1: He was young Zep then.
0: I mean, Ainge's like 6'5".
1: Yeah.
0: He's going to dwarf you.
1: He ain't no little dude.
2: Wonder if I can find. Oh, look, I still got some of these. You want to hear some of the songs?
1: What?
2: Okay, so.
0: Wait. I'm going to take Ainge as like a country guy. Country music.
2: No.
0: Not at all?
2: No. He's, okay, so here's.
0: Wait, where is he from?
2: Here's this one. This is on February 28th. I don't know. Kryptonite by Three Doors Down.
0: Oh, yeah. They live here.
2: Crabbed Out Again by Keb Mo. Pain by 3 Days Grace. He was feeling his, like, this kind of rock. And What I've Become by 3 Days Grace.
0: He's from Portland, Oregon.
2: Uma Thurman, Fallout Boy. Piece of Pie by the Stone Temple Pilots.
0: Why do you still have this?
2: Yeah, it's just his text. He texted him to me.
1: When was the last time you texted him?
2: March 23rd, 2023.
0: What did it read?
2: It was his lives for that day.
0: Wait, were his lives for? Can we call those clients? Get him on the zone.
3: Yeah,
2: and it was the music. It was the music from the last time.
1: Okay.
2: Your Disease by Saliva, All American Nightmare, Hinder, Paralyzer by Finger 11, Apologize Paralyzer by Timbaland, Hella Good, No Doubt.
0: Oh yeah,
2: Kids, MGMT, Sex on Fire by Kings of Leon.
0: Play Hella Good right now. Find it and play it right now. I want to hear this beat.
2: We gotta go to break.
0: No, we don't. Oh yeah, we do.
2: Yeah, it's top of the hour. I'll play it next segment. You know what? That's our 5:45 song.
0: All right.
2: Yeah,
0: I want to hear it before then. I don't want it as bump music. I just want to hear it. You're right. It's 3:59. All right, 4 o'clock hour coming up. Greg Cosell coming up at 4:20. A bear has been spotted in Lebanon. Have y'all seen this thing? If you have, call us 615-737-1045. It's big, y'all. We'll be right back.
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12: Did you know that almost half the vegetables and more than three quarters of the fruit that we eat in this country come from just one state, California? Yeah, it's true. And according to a new report by the Environmental Working Group, a health advocacy organization, a lot of this produce is tainted with PFAS, which are sometimes referred to as forever chemicals. Why? Well, the EPA says pesticides keep America's food supply safe, abundant, and affordable. And of course, these chemicals are used in every state, not just California. Now, if you are worried, though, about how much you're consuming, the best thing to do is to buy organic produce, if and when you can. Organic or not, you should rinse all fruits and vegetables under running water. Don't use any soap. And as one epidemiologist told us, use a brush on sturdier items like carrots, potatoes, and cucumbers. I'm Dr. Sanjay Gupta, helping you live a better life.
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15: Real Estate Traffic Center.
16: Interstate 24 westbound, the off-ramp to Spring Street Ellington Parkway. It is partially blocked due to an accident. In the Rivergate area, 65 northbound before Vietnam Veterans Boulevard, we have a crash. And up in Robertson County, 65 northbound near exit 108, three vehicles involved in an accident there. And in Laverne, a crash 24 westbound approaching Old Hickory Boulevard at exit 62. I'm Jay Harper.
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2: Good afternoon. It's 4:06. I'm Joseph Bonanno, live from the 104.5 The Zone Circus Sports to the Mint Kentucky Downs Studios. Several NFL news today, including Christian Watson and the Packers agreeing on a four-year, $110 million contract. The Steelers and tight end Darnell Washington reached an agreement on a four-year, $42 million extension. In Tennessee baseball news, Josh Uhlander has made a staff change by moving on from pitching coach Josh Reynolds after just two seasons with the program. While tonight is game two of the NHL Finals as the Carolina Hurricanes host Vegas, with the Golden Knights holding a 1-0 series lead. Puck drop is at 7 on ABC. 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

0: Greenwich Hot 104.5, the Zone, Brent Doherty with you on a beautiful day in the Music City. Greg Cosell coming up at 4:20. We're going to talk about the AFC South secondary room. Also, the Myles Garrett trade, how it affects the Rams and the Browns, and what would Aaron Donald be if he were to come back? Lots of people saying Aaron Donald is contemplating his comeback. And he's telling people pretty consistent things, saying that if he feels like he can do it, he's going to do it, basically. So we got to wait. I would love to see him come back.
1: Slay, as an athlete, when he says that if he can find the motivation to come back, what is he looking for? Like,
2: the preparation in it.
0: The grind.
2: Yeah, the grind to get the games. Once he get in it, I think it's fine. And I take this because I'm giving you an answer that I kind of took from people that were hanging the game up but could still probably play, like talking to the Savage, talking to Pack.
0: I mean, Nate Washington like still had production his last year. He could have easily played another year.
2: Yeah, I think, one, they sometimes feel that the reason they walked away, they were cheating the game. The other part was, what was the money like? The other part was, it's always the preparation to get to game day. Game day, they ready to go. Like, these people, well-oiled machines. Is after that game takes place, the healing process, you know what I mean? I also think the film and everything is easy too, but to walk back into the week, that Monday you got off, which is not really off because you're trying to recover, you know what I mean? You're in the facility anyway. Tuesday, trying to get back to yourself. Wednesday, you're like, okay, all right, now I'm going up the hill. You know what I mean? I'm trying to get to the very top of the hill to get back. Thursday, you're like, okay, I'm ready to prep. Gotta hit my weights, get my weight program, everything in. Friday, still feel them little aches. By Saturday, you're like, all right, man, I gotta take these leave real quick so I can be ready. Sunday, you're ready.
0: It's just about getting your body
2: ready. That's all it is.
0: To be able to take preparation. I keep saying car wreck. To be able to take the car wreck every week.
2: It's a mental, and I'm speaking not from my experience, but from talking to people. It's a mental grind, dog, to go and get ready for them matches. The games that they play, whether it be Thursday, Saturday, Sunday, or Monday. You know what I mean? So, they may be Tuesday, Wednesday, and Friday at some point, but who knows?
0: You still out of days at me.
2: So, yeah, you're welcome. But, it's the grind. But I think Aaron Donald, it's different than Aaron Donald looking in the mirror and just lifting weights. You know what I'm saying?
0: Think about it. He is putting those videos out.
2: He always going to look good.
0: Yeah.
2: He lifting the whole gym. that's part of it when you got it in your house. The other part is, what about that time in week two when you rolling and that ankle get rolled up?
0: Mm-hmm.
2: You know what I mean? That part of it. Well, yes, it comes with the game, but at, what is Aaron Donald? 35, 36 or something like that? He's still young, but.
0: Oh, that's a good question. How old is he? He is mid-30s, I think.
2: And what has he been gone? 3 years or
0: no,
2: four?
0: Two. He's missed the last two seasons.
2: Missed the last two. So it's different, that healing process.
0: Is that right?
2: Then versus now. Yeah, I think it's right. Two or three. That's part of it as well. I just don't know, man. Like, your body heals faster when you're 28 versus 31. That's a fact.
0: Can you imagine if he can go, though, next to Myles Garrett? Holy crap.
2: No, it's a problem. It's a problem.
0: It's already a problem.
2: Yeah.
0: Like, a lot of people had them as the Super Bowl favorite anyway. They certainly are now.
2: Mm-hmm. The games that they would be able to play up front would be crazy. Like, you can't double-team both.
0: Yeah, his last year was 2023. Okay. He had 53 tackles and 8 sacks.
1: So I'm just thinking of a Rams defensive line that has Byron Young and Myles Garrett on the edges, and then Braden Fisk and Aaron Donald at the middle.
2: That's a problem.
1: Like, That's something that would be, if I was the opposing quarterback, I'd be like, all right, here's the ball, guys.
2: Yeah, that's
1: I'm not doing this.
2: And that's why I think the only thing in it is
0: shotgun, like, and Chuck.
2: Yeah, what are you sacrificing? Like, a lot of people at this point, they got their family dynamic, what they doing with, you know what I mean, sports,
0: mm-hmm.
2: what they doing with their businesses. Yes, you got to go and put all that on hold that you just kind of just, you know what I mean, engulfed yourself in, and you're saying, you know what, I'm going back for you. I got to sacrifice all that and put that on the back burner. And they got to understand the people that have been used to having you in their life at that point, because football is a daily grind now.
1: So he's got.
2: I don't give a. I'm going to hang it up. And they're going all the way to February.
1: He's got four kids.
0: They are. So, like, it's not like they're 17 games and done.
2: No, not at all.
1: So he's got four kids with all of them being in school, two of them being real young.
2: Mm-hmm.
1: So that family-wise, that's kind of what he's got in front of him. So
2: now the part of the motivation as far as, like, man, you just, if you can get them in the building, hell yeah, you're going to miss it. I don't doubt one bit. I don't think the preseason is going to dog them. Now, training camp, they're probably working me in slow. But once you get to the preseason games, that's when it's, all right, this is for real. You know what I mean? You get to that third preseason game, and what, do they have a bye week before the regular season start? Or no? Or we go straight into it?
1: No, it's there's a little space.
2: Little space in there. Yeah. So after that week, you're like, you're getting revved up, you're ready, your body calloused up, you're ready to go, and then game one happens. And it's like, ooh. It's a reason he walked away. Yes, he walked away on top.
3: Mm-hmm.
2: No ifs, ands, or buts about it, but, man, he's not Myles Garrett. You know what I'm saying? Like, he ain't 6'5", 6'6". Freak. He's a freak of nature because of his strength and his work ethic.
1: Yeah.
2: You know what I mean? Like, dude, a bowling ball. So I'm sure he was getting banged up, beat up. You know what I mean?
1: As if you're the Rams, and that is something that you're looking and like, we can get this guy to come back, what do you do to convince him to come in? And like what do you show him that, hey?
0: Well, I don't know that you sell him.
2: Yeah.
1: Or do you think you just let him make decisions?
0: Football's kind of different, man. If you don't want to go, don't go.
2: Yeah.
0: Like, if you got a kid that's like, I don't like getting hit.
2: Yeah.
0: This ain't the sport. Yeah. You might be able to work through some stuff in basketball or baseball or something like that, but
2: we gotta hide you, put you in a different spot. Now, this right here ain't no
0: twist. If I just sell you to play football,
2: I can't twist your arm and make you come back and do this.
0: Yeah.
2: This, you gotta be, like I said, you gotta sacrifice and be like, I'm all in.
0: All you gotta do is say, look, this is our goal, this is our roster. We'd love to have you.
2: Yeah.
0: We got a spot for you.
2: And we got this on both sides of the ball.
0: And we'll rotate you.
2: Yeah.
0: You know?
2: Then that's
0: it.
2: That's all you got for him.
0: I want to bring this up a little bit later. Holly wrote, Josh Hart looked like a boomerang bouncing from one end of the court to the other with offensive rebounds yesterday. Mm-hmm. He had a very Rodman-like game. Yeah. And I'm curious what he's developing into as a player in terms of role. And if you can find that, because, man, you can go back and see all these stories from old NBA players talking about Rodman. I'm not saying he's that, but he kind of was yesterday. Three points and 15 boards or whatever it was.
2: Mm-hmm.
0: But I do want to get your take on that a little bit later. When we come back, we'll talk with Greg Cosell about that trade and the impact. And what would Aaron Donald, 2 years out of the game, look like? We'll ask Greg. Also, AFC South secondary rooms. That's next. 3HL 104.5 The Zone.
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3: Interstate 24 westbound, the off-ramp to Spring Street Ellington Parkway. It is partially blocked due to an accident. In the Rivergate area, 65 northbound, before Vietnam Veterans Boulevard, we have a crash. And up in Robertson County, 65 northbound near exit 108, three vehicles involved in an accident there. And in Laverne, a crash 24 westbound approaching Old Hickory Boulevard at exit 62. I'm Jay Harper.

0: 3HL 104.5, the Zone. Brent Doherty, Ron Slay with you. We're actually selecting music today.
1: Yeah.
0: Of Zev. Zev got us going down the kind of little soul route.
1: Yeah, the old school soul Thursday.
0: Mm-hmm.
1: Uh-huh.
0: So we got more Bill Withers coming up.
1: Nothing can help me.
0: Greg Cosell joins us now on 3HL.
1: I know. See, Cosell's out there probably cutting the rug up on the East Coast when this hit, man. Yeah. You know what I mean? You got to be careful. That Thriller album. Cosell out there in them streets. Just saying.
2: Well, I go back further than that, Slay. You know, I go back to, the Philly sound. You know,
1: okay.
2: You were Teddy Pendergrass,
1: yeah,
2: guy, Slay?
1: Yeah, Teddy P. Turn him off. You better know it.
2: Yeah. Little love TKO.
1: Little TKO. Hey, man. I don't know who had him wrapped up more, boy. Teddy P. at that time, right there with that voice, man. That he used to do something to him, boy. Man, look, hey, Coach Sale, I look back at some of them shows, man, today, you know how they were recording the concerts then and putting them back up. I look at some of them, man, some of them things them women were doing, boy, to Teddy P. I said, hey, man.
2: Hey, that brother, you know what's one of my favorite shows, Slay? I don't know if this was before your time, although you have heard of it for sure.
1: Mm-hmm.
2: I used to watch Soul Train, man, all the time.
0: Oh, I did too.
1: Come on, Coach Sale.
0: You're right there in our wheelhouse.
1: Cosell, real fit,
2: Don Cornelius, man.
1: Yeah.
2: Little peace, love, and soul.
1: And soul.
0: He had that long mic.
1: That's right, boy. Hey, man. Boy, you took us back down right there, Cosell. That's all right right there, man. That's a good times right there, man. Golly.
2: OJ's, you know. There's some awesome groups.
1: Yes, sir. Yes,
0: then you
1: sir.
0: Go later and go Boys and Men from Philly.
1: Yeah,
0: and
1: come on. Philly was rocking.
0: Yeah.
1: Mm-hmm.
0: We're going to talk about secondary in the AFC South, and let's start with Houston, and I want to start with Derek Stingley, really, really talented player, cornerback for the Houston Texans, and he's got Kamari Lassiter, he's got Reed Blankenship now moving over at safety.
1: From Philly,
0: yeah, there you go. And
2: yeah, they got it. I mean, their secondary is as good as it gets. I mean, and the thing is they rarely match up Stingley. He plays left corner. Lassiter, who, by the way, is a terrific player, obviously not talked about enough just in, you know, by the media because he plays opposite Stingley, but he plays right corner, Stingley at left corner. And Kalen Bullock, to me, last year, was the best post safety in the league, and they started to do more things with him, bring him down into the box a little more. And now that they have Blankenship, who, if you talk to people in Philly, will tell you that he was really the key to everything they did because how intelligent he was and how he got everything all set on the back end and even things in front of him. So this secondary is really, really good. It's you know, again, I'm not sitting here looking at every secondary in football right now, guys, mm-hmm. but I'd be hard-pressed to find a better all-around group than the Texans group.
0: So a lot of teams go with interchangeable safeties. Basically, like, you know, we don't have a strong safety and a free safety necessarily, you know, and they kind of interchange.
2: Right.
0: So how does Bullock and Reed Blankenship work together, do you think?
2: Well, it's funny because Bullock was his first year in the league, 24. He was almost exclusively a post safety. Okay. Playing, you know, on the back end and a lot of single high. They did that last year to start the year, but as the year progressed, they started moving him around more. He started to play a little more in the box. So, you know, with Blankenship now, who did a number of things for the Eagles, because the Eagles played a lot more cover one than people would have thought, a lot more man coverage, because everybody thinks of Vic Fangio as quarters, as kind of the quarters maestro, but they played a lot of cover one last year. So it'll be interesting to see what D'Amico Ryans and staff, you know, Matt Burke is the DC, but I'm sure D'Amico has a lot to say about what the defense looks like and how they'll deploy personnel. So I'm curious to see that myself, Brent. You know, I'm not sure. I don't know the answer to that. You know, it's only early June until you see the real games. You don't know.
0: Right.
2: But Kalen Bullock is a really, really good player. And, you know, like I said, I thought he was the best post safety in the league a year ago.
1: When you go to Jacksonville and you look into what we know who Travis Hunter is, can he be for this team cornerstone? And then Monteric Brown, you got other guys around him, Jordan Lewis. Can these guys be healthy as one? And what does their output look like on film, Cosell?
2: Yeah, I mean, that'll be interesting. Brown has sort of become the starter. Mm-hmm. They traded Tyson Campbell last year, and then Brown moved into that spot. And now, we'll see what they do opposite. Hunter is from what they've said, is essentially going to be a full-time corner. So he'll play the other corner spot opposite Brown. You have to assume he'll be a good player. He's got all the traits necessary to be a quality NFL corner. Jordan Lewis has been a solid slot corner for a long, long time. Beyond that, they don't have a ton. Mm-hmm. Jarian Jones has played both since he was drafted in the third round in 2024. He's played both outside and in the slot. He's a solid player. But they signed Dane Jackson from Buffalo, who in Buffalo is, primarily a backup. So they don't really have a lot of depth at the corner position. If either Hunter or Brown goes down, I don't want to say they're stuck, because obviously right. You line up with people and you never know how guys are going to play who come in. Sometimes guys come in and play really well. But when you look at it sitting here right now, they do not have a lot of depth at the corner position at all.
0: Well, so Travis Hunter, obviously the elephant in the room, is the news over the offseason, and none of us are surprised by this, but the load of his offensive snaps is going to go way, way, way down. He's going to be a corner.
2: Yeah, and it's funny. I'm not the only one, so I'm not going to sit here and say I told you so. I'm not that guy anyway, as you guys know.
0: No, but you did say that.
2: I did say that he's not going to play both positions 60 snaps a game. Yeah. That's not going to happen in the league. So, they made a decision. He's going to play corner. And, given what they've done at the wide receiver position, he's – they've got three quality wide receivers, and then they even drafted, a couple of guys this year too. So, the fact is, he's maybe he'll play in a package here and there, but he's going to be a corner, and we'll see. The assumption is based on his physical athletic traits that he'll be a really good NFL corner. They really need him to be, because that's, as I said, they don't have any depth. I don't want to call it a problem area. He could turn out to be a top five corner in the league. So we'll see how it plays out.
0: Yeah, and obviously he went down with an injury. But did you see enough last year on film to kind of get a feel for what he might be ceiling-wise as a cornerback?
2: He had, I can't remember a ton, it was a while ago. So it's hard to know that. He certainly got – quickness. He's not big, you don't have to be big. But he's, he's sudden, he's twitchy. They played a lot of zone, as I recall. He did play snaps with pressed man. It'll be interesting to see, if they play more of that or if they play more zone. That's often dependent on the rest of your defense, not just on Travis Hunter. Because he's just one guy. Everybody else has to fall into that. If you're going to play a lot of man coverage, you have to feel good with everybody playing man coverage, not just one guy. Right. So we'll see, how that maps out. I would bet they'll be a higher percentage zone team than man team. But as I said, it's early June. We'll see.
1: Cosell, now you're looking at the Colts. Sauce Gardner, we thought when the trade happened, this right here, dude, Daniel Jones, the way they playing, the way this offense clicking, you add him on the back end of this defense, this is going to be a problem, and then they start falling like flies. Outside of the injuries, what could this defense be in the secondary for Indianapolis?
2: Well, you have to figure here, so if everybody's healthy, you have to figure they're really good at the outside corner spot with Gardner and Charvarius Ward, who's been a good player. I know that he's, had some personal issues a year ago, and he wasn't even sure he was going to come back and play, but he is going to come back and play.
1: Right.
2: So they'll be the two starting corners. The question is who's going to play the slot. That I think remains to be seen. Yeah. They did get some depth in the offseason because they signed Mekhi Blackmon from Minnesota, who's a player I remember doing his tape coming out of USC, and I liked it, and he had good moments in Minnesota. They also signed Cam Taylor-Britt from the Bengals, who's got a lot of snaps in his career and a lot of starts. So they certainly have depth at the position. Then you get to the safety spot where Cam Bynum is a really solid football player. And then the hope is that they play the rookie, the third round pick from LSU, AJ Hawley. That would be the hope that he plays with Bynum at the safety position. And Hawley is, He's very physical. He's almost built like a linebacker.
0: Yeah.
2: So, you know, when we sit here and look at it, if it all comes together, with the exception now of the slot, who I think that's uncertain, right. It looks like a pretty good group.
0: Greg Cosell with us, NFL matchup. You need to watch during football season for sure. NFL films for decades. Talking about the AFC South secondary room. That leads us with the Titans. So let's hit the Titans. Obviously, the moves in the offseason, Alante Taylor, Cordell Flott at cornerback, Marcus Harris, I hear that they like at nickel. We'll see what that looks like. And then we'll go to safety after that. But what do you think about Alante Taylor and Cordell Flott at corner on the outside?
2: Yeah, I've always loved Alante Taylor. You know, you guys know him. He came from the University of Tennessee. Mm-hmm. He played both outside and the slot in New Orleans. Really aggressive, a swagger type player, really good skill set. I've always liked him. Flott's another guy that he's just light, but he's a good player. So the question is, can he hold up at outside corner, given that he's probably about 180 pounds? But he's a good player. The question is, can he hold up? You're 100% right about Marcus Harris. He came from California, where he did play outside, but I knew immediately watching his tape with his size and the way in which he played that he'd likely be a slot corner in the league, and I think he can be a good one. So I think the corner position will end up playing out okay, and actually I think the safety position is good too. Hooker's a solid pro, not a star, but a solid pro, and Kevin Winston has a chance to be a really, really good player. He can do a lot of things for you. He's big. He's physical. He can play in the box. He can blitz. He can play on the back end. You know, he was a third round pick in my view. Again, you never know why players get drafted where because he was coming off an injury. I think that his tape in his next to last year in college, because he was injured his last year, only playing the first game of the season. I thought his tape was better than a third round pick. And when he got a chance last year, he showed up.
0: Yes, he did.
2: So I think this could be a pretty good. Pretty good secondary.
1: Yeah, you. I remember that.
0: Yeah,
1: you liked him coming out.
0: Because Nick Saban said, had he not been injured, he would have been a first-round pick. And I know you don't get into where guys go, but I do remember you saying something similar about him.
2: You're talking about Winston?
0: Mm-hmm. Yeah.
2: Well, Nick Saban knows just a tad more about about defensive back play than I do. So if he said it, I mean, again, I kind of felt the same way, you know. But if Coach Saban believed that, you know, I'm sure he studied him in detail. And, you know, well, he probably is still doing this stuff, you know, 20 hours a day anyway, because he probably can't get away from it. Mm-hmm. But I really like Kevin Winston, and I think he can be an impact type player.
0: Yeah, there's been kind of a narrative that Amani Hooker did not play as well as he had in the past last year. And you never know what a guy's going through injury-wise. Like, we literally have had guys come on at this time of year. Big Jeff was one and said, look, man, I was dealing with this injury the last 6 weeks of the season. I was just trying to play through it. And we're like, okay, that makes a lot of sense. But a lot of times you don't know that.
2: Well, this is not a knock on Hooker, by the way. But I think Hooker is a piece. He's a compliment. He needs other good players around him.
0: Next to him now.
2: Yes.
0: Yeah.
2: Don't forget, their corner position last year was not very good.
0: Right.
2: They were playing with a lot of guys. Some were street free agents. Mm-hmm. Some were guys that, you know, probably shouldn't have been starters in the league. Yeah. And, you know, and Hooker is not a dominant impact player. He's a complementary piece. And I think if he's part of a good secondary, he can be an efficient quality player. He's not going to be an all pro. He's not going to be in Pro Bowls. And that's what he is. So when the pieces around him aren't very good, then I think he doesn't have what it takes. And again, this is not a knock on him, because there's more players in the league like him than there are stars. But he needs the rest of the group to be good.
0: I got you. Greg Cosell with us at Greg Cosell on X. Must follow if you like football and if you listen to us, you like football. So go ahead and do it.
1: Yeah, please do. Cosell, this trade that went down, trading the big fella, the phenom, the freakish athlete, Myles Garrett, to a Super Bowl contending team in the L.A. Rams. What does he do for this defense? And who is Myles Garrett on tape that we don't get to see outside of the stats?
2: Well, you kind of lose sight of the fact that the guy's 280 pounds in the way in which he moves. I mean, you know, you kind of.
0: That's a great point.
2: It's kind of crazy that he's that big and he can move like that. Now, in terms of what that does for the Rams defense, tactically, it won't be significantly different. It's just how offenses are now going to have to deal with it. Jared Verse was a very good player, and he is a very good player, but Myles Garrett is someone you have to account for. And that changes the way offenses have to play. And that's the big deal here. We know he's a great player. I'm not going to say anything about Myles Garrett as a player that hasn't been said by 1,000 people. We know he's great, but it's more about how offenses now, when you play the Rams, how you have to play them differently and do some things that limit what you can do offensively because of Myles Garrett. That's really the main issue.
0: I mean, they had fourth down at the 6-yard line in Seattle. I mean, that's how close they were to the Super Bowl. Yeah. And in my opinion, well, if they go to the Super Bowl, they win it.
2: Yeah. But the other thing is I'm going to look at this. I'm still in my college mode watching guys who will be in next year's draft, but I'll be switching over soon. I want to look at the two Rams offensive games. The last two, they played them 3 times, the Seahawks, that is, Rams Seahawks. The last two offensive games for the Rams, they torched the Seahawks defense with the pass game, and they were the only team to do that. And I really want to do a deep dive and see what the Rams did offensively that caused the Seahawks defense problems, because they were the only team that really caused the Seahawks defense problems in the pass game.
0: Yeah. Greg Hotel with us on 3HL. So how good do you think Jared Verse can be? I mean, we know Myles Garrett's a walking jacket. We know that. Jared Verse, two Pro Bowls in 2 years, Defensive Rookie of the Year. How good can he be?
2: Yeah, I really like Jared Verse. He's probably top three in the league in terms of what we call speed to power pass rush, where you line up wide and you sort of have a runway and you just go with velocity and speed and you attack right in the center of the chest of the offensive tackle, and he can just drive him back. The best in the league at that is probably Will Anderson, but Jared Verse is right there. He's really, really good at that kind of pass rush, which we call speed to power. So he's a really good football player. You know, obviously for the Browns, everything will be dependent on the quarterback situation, and that's been their issue the last number of years. But they've actually got a pretty good defense. They've got a lot of good defensive players.
1: So this cupboard wasn't bare, getting rid of Myles Garrett and then saying, okay, we're trying to figure, like you said, it was figure out about the quarterback, but we got something to go to the well with.
2: No question. They got a lot of good players on defense. Yeah. Obviously, they have a new coordinator. Jim Schwartz obviously did not want to come back, and he's talked about that a lot this week. You guys are probably aware of that, and he's right. You know, it's a hard deal. I mean, their defense has been so good over the last number of years that it would have been a really difficult situation. Jim Schwartz has been in the league for 33 years. He knows all about that. I'm sure, you guys remember him. He was in Tennessee for a while. He's a really smart defensive coach.
1: Coach Sale, with the overall picture, and we can probably get into this next week with the AFC North quarterbacks that the Titans are going to face, but the overall picture of the AFC North, it's a lot of new and a lot of pushing the envelope, if you will, when you look at Aaron Rodgers, what he's able to do. You talked about Cleveland, them trying to find out who that quarterback is. Joe Burrow, can the defense get enough stops to make that offense as potent as it is? And then Lamar with the new offensive coordinator. Like, is it a lot of question marks around the AFC North quarterback spot?
2: Well, don't forget, there's three new head coaches.
1: And it's three new head coaches.
2: Yeah. So it's going to be new systems, different approaches. Normally those things are, to me, it's not a matter of question, Slay. It's works in progress. Yep. I always look at it that way.
1: Yep.
2: There works, it takes time, Now, the situation with Aaron Rodgers is probably a little different because McCarthy had him in Green Bay. Right. And the fact is, Aaron Rodgers is at the point in his career where you pretty much run what Aaron Rodgers is comfortable with. You're not saying to Aaron Rodgers, hey, you're going to do this or else. No. The guy's a Hall of Famer and he's played a long time and he's one of the smartest quarterbacks to ever play. So that's a little different scenario. And Mike McCarthy obviously knows him well. Right. But you've got three new head coaches. So it's teams are a little bit of a work in progress. We're kind of uncertain how all this will play out.
1: You know what? And my bad, the thing that's wild about that, I forget about that. Like, because you see these staple franchises in the AFC North. Pittsburgh, you know what it is. Baltimore, right. You know what it is. Because these coaches were there so long, with them leaving, I didn't – I don't. That's crazy. I didn't even think about for a second. Like,
2: yeah,
1: they got new coaches there.
2: Because even if you choose to run similar type systems, it's still different. There's still different coaches talking in the quarterback's ear. There's still different ways of things being presented. It's different. You know, Slay, in sports, I mean, because you play professionally, you know, everything is very ritual. I mean, and when the rituals change, you have to get used to that. It's just different.
0: Mm-hmm. Greg Cosell with us on 3HL. I'm curious, a lot of talk about Aaron Donald coming back. What would be the expectation level? Like, I guess it's hard to answer this, but I mean, the guy's missed 2 years. Like, what would we expect from him, do you think, if he were to come back?
2: Yeah, and that's, I mean, you can only speculate. I mean, the guy's obviously an athletic freak, you know, but not playing football for 2 years. You know, if he chose to come back, you know, could he play 60 snaps a game, or now is he 25 snaps a game? And, you know, that's almost impossible to answer. But we have seen him recently, like, working out. I mean, the guy looks like he can play, but still.
0: I'd say 25 snaps.
2: You know, you're not playing. I mean, obviously football's a violent, brutal game. I mean, when you're not playing, it's hard to know the answer to that.
1: That's what we were talking about before you came on, Cosell. Like, that, a lot of guys that walk away from it, they still have something in the tank for the games. But it's the preparation to get to the game, to make your body feel good, to get to that Sunday. That's
2: dread. You know, it's funny you say that. And I know we're getting short on time, but I remember interviewing John Elway years ago when I did a big film for NFL Films. It was not long after he retired, and he said, "Hey, I love playing on Sundays, but what used to happen?" He said, "My first number of years in the league, man, I felt great all week. Yeah. Then as time went on, I would feel great, you know, by Tuesday or Wednesday. Yeah. Then the later I got in my career, then I wouldn't feel good till Friday. And then my last number of years, I never felt good." Literally. You know, it's the whole process of the week. Yep. You know, everybody wants to play on Sundays. Like, they feel great on Sunday when you're out there playing, you know?
1: Yeah.
0: Or you can sit on the couch, go work out when you want, go to a beach with a drink with an umbrella in it. And I mean, that's pretty
2: right.
0: good too.
2: That's right.
0: Yeah, that's exactly right. Greg, great talking with you, man. Have a great weekend. We'll chat with you next week, man.
2: All right, guys. Thanks. Love
0: Cosell.
2: It.
0: At Greg Cosell next.
1: Hey, real quick before we go, like, that was the thing, man. I'm telling you, like, now with him saying that, and we've talked about it, now looking at it from a basketball perspective, the latter part of my career, when you were looking at getting ready, we was down to 1 week a game. I wasn't playing in two leagues. We were playing in one league where you were going to play every Sunday. And especially having a former player that was the coach, he understood what it was like, me being older at 35, like what it was going to take to get my body in shape and ready. And he would tell me, he would say, man, do enough to be able to play on Sunday and have rhythm. So while everybody's off on Monday, that's cool. I'm getting treatment. On Tuesday, you coming in, usually I have a two-a-day. That was a one-a-day for me. So I would be in on the practice part, the shooting, then I shut it down for the rector's practice. Wednesday, I come in and do the shooting, go through half of the 5-on-5, shut it down. Thursday, I'm doing my weights in the morning. Thursday, I'm in full practice. Friday, it's kind of a walkthrough. Saturday, I'm popping my anti-inflammatory pills to make sure I can get through. Saturday's a walkthrough, shoot around, then just to get ready for the game on Sunday. That's basketball. That's nowhere near as physical as every single play as it is in football.
0: Not to diminish, but
1: not
0: yeah.
1: to, you know
0: I mean,
1: what I'm saying?
0: You're right. I like, mean, the yeah, violence of it.
1: The violence of it. Yes, it's banging and everything. No question. And running and jumping on your knees, all this. But, hey, dog, it was a stretch where you had to be like, good gosh, man, I do not feel like doing this. But when Thursday got around, I used to just tell myself, dude, get to Thursday. If I can get to Thursday and see if I'm 50%, I know I'll be ready to go on Sunday, but if I'm not 50% on Thursday, Lord help me. I don't know what I'm going to do. So I get it, man. That was
0: an interesting topic.
1: And I wasn't high flying.
0: Yeah.
1: So, you know what I mean? I'm low to the ground at that point.
0: Low to the ground.
1: You know what I mean? Shoot. No, man.
0: Not like that picture of you going up against Vandy.
1: No, that was
0: down the lane.
1: Now that's high flying right there. Let's get to it right there, baby. Yeah.
0: Well, your elbow is above the rim on that.
1: It's time to get to it. Yeah. 7-footer. Yeah, let's go. Yeah, I can't do that no more.
0: Nobody's asking you.
1: I'm not either.
0: All right, more 3HL coming up. 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
26: Did you know that almost half the vegetables and more than three quarters of the fruit that we eat in this country come from just one state, California? Yeah, it's true. And according to a new report by the Environmental Working Group, a health advocacy organization, a lot of this produce is tainted with PFAS, which are sometimes referred to as forever chemicals. Why? Well, the EPA says pesticides keep America's food supply safe, abundant, and affordable. And of course, these chemicals are used in every state, not just California. Now, if you are worried, though, about how much you're consuming, the best thing to do is to buy organic produce, if and when you can. Organic or not, you should rinse all fruits and vegetables under running water. Don't use any soap. And as one epidemiologist told us, use a brush on sturdier items like carrots, potatoes, and cucumbers. I'm Dr. Sanjay Gupta, helping you live a better life.

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5: I-40 eastbound before Hermitage Avenue, a crash reported. Also, Edge Hill Avenue at 21st Avenue South, a wreck near Vanderbilt. Old Hickory Boulevard at Central Pike in Hermitage, just picking up that crash. Also, we have a wreck 40 eastbound at Jefferson Street, 65 southbound at Briley Parkway, Ellington Parkway. That exit, also a crash reported in Madison. I'm Jay Harper.

0: this song at the same time, which I thought was interesting. But it brought back heavy play to me on this one.
1: And the world's all right with me.
0: Ain't no sunshine when she's gone coming up, too.
1: Just one look
0: Bill Withers,
1: at you.
0: Man. One look at you.
1: And I know it's gonna be
0: a lovely day. Man.
1: A lovely day.
0: Lovely day. Lovely day. 615-737-1045. You want in at 3HL1045 on X. Babs on assignment. By the way, coming up tomorrow, she'll be back, number one. Number two, we will be at Kevin Sparks Signature Pools in Murfreesboro, 2349 South Church Street. 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
2: Well, I'm a little confused about this remote.
0: I'm bringing a bathing suit.
2: No.
0: I'm bringing it.
2: No, I'm bringing some swim trunks.
0: I mean, yeah.
2: Can't bring a bathing suit, you all.
0: What's the difference?
2: Bathing suit is what women wear.
0: Oh, it is?
2: That's a whole suit. Unless you got a whole suit, like you got the swim trunks with the top to match.
0: Oh, you're saying judging by my sentence, you think I'm going to show up in a bikini or something?
2: Yeah, that's a bathing suit. That's a bathing suit.
0: Thong?
2: Yeah, I mean, no.
3: No. Y'all have fun in my part of town.
0: Swimming trunks. Yeah, he's going to be here.
2: What you doing?
0: He's hosting
3: I'm filling in for Zach tomorrow.
0: With Blaine.
3: With Blaine on cover two.
2: So you can't make it all the way up, huh? You got to come home anyway.
3: Well.
0: You'd be there by four or something.
2: Yeah.
3: Ross is going to set up Zone TV down there.
0: You sounded okay. Really country when you
2: said that. Ross is
0: Ross.
3: Sorry, my Tennessee came out of me.
0: Your Canadian stuff is leaving you,
2: yeah,
0: maybe.
2: That's how I don't know. Is. We infiltrating you.
3: Mm-hmm.
0: Yeah, we need the Maple Leaf to come fight for you.
3: So Ross, who lives in Nashville, is going down to Murfreesboro, and I, who live in Murfreesboro, are coming up to Nashville, and we're going to do the shows from each other's.
2: Yo, why can't crew hold us down until you get there? So are you off work after, or are you just going to be here?
3: No, I'm producing 3HL from here.
0: Huh. Oh, man. So we're going to pass you on 24.
3: Yeah.
0: So, The question is
2: when
0: where?
2: We leave, you'll be leaving, and then we'll be coming back, and you'll be going home.
3: Oh, yeah. Yeah.
0: The question
3: home,
0: is where do we pass you? What do you think?
3: Hickory Honestly,
2: I'm going to be off. I'm going to be off the exit by time.
3: There's so much traffic, you might
2: Hickory
3: be able
2: Hollow?
3: To see me.
2: You might catch you all.
3: You might be able to see me.
2: You ain't catching me.
3: Stopped. In the left lane.
0: You ain't catching me.
2: No, I'm getting off on, what's the name? I'm going to go 840. I ain't even going to play around with the traffic.
0: That's what Babs did last time.
2: Mm-hmm.
0: Y'all are coming from a different part of town. Because I'm coming from downtown.
2: Exactly. Yeah, and then CMA.
0: Oh!
2: Yeah, he's going to be nasty for you.
0: I forgot about that.
2: Yeah, I didn't.
0: Does Uber have a helicopter system yet?
2: That's what they're going to need.
3: Uber helicopter?
2: Yeah.
3: Uber Air?
0: Yeah.
2: Uber Air.
0: Hey, let's go.
2: Oh boy, we that's gonna be high. Hey, I'm trying to figure out why Krul can't run it. Krul ain't ready for that yet.
0: I don't know.
3: I don't know. This is just what our boss Paul Mason put together.
0: I like this Air thing. I think we could call it Slay Nation or something, and just
2: the Uber Air thing.
0: Yeah, we'd do our own.
2: Well, I ain't got no helicopter. How you gonna get that?
0: Business loan, Slay. Business loan.
3: Do you know somebody with a helicopter?
2: Yeah.
3: You do?
2: I'm pretty sure I do.
3: Okay, we'll hit him up. Tell him you got a business opportunity for him.
2: It ain't here.
0: No, we need like...
3: Well,
0: we need
3: can
0: like,
3: fly.
0: We need like a bunch of them, like Waymos. We need like 50 helicopters.
3: You want a Waymo version of a helicopter
0: Would you get in a Waymo flight?
2: Ain't no way, dog.
0: I ain't getting in a Waymo car.
2: Let alone a Waymo helicopter.
0: Waymo's been pretty quiet lately.
2: No, they haven't.
0: I haven't seen anything lately.
2: Well, I'm gonna send them to you.
0: Okay.
2: Oh no, they've been clowning.
0: I see them downtown. They're doing fine.
2: Yeah,
0: they're out there with the people.
2: A minute from malfunctioning.
3: I would much rather have Slay
0: a minute from malfunctioning.
3: Slay driving the helicopter on an Uber Air than do a Waymo Air.
0: Air is something.
3: That's dangerous.
0: You know it's coming.
2: Let's see,
0: like 20 years from now.
3: That is the type of thing where a helicopter, a Waymo helicopter. Like, gets into the way of a plane, and then there's a whole lot of issues. Yeah.
0: You always think of the down stuff.
3: That
0: you
3: is
0: always go the down route.
3: Name one good thing about Waymo
0: Getting me
3: Air.
0: From A to B. Getting me from Murfreesboro to Nashville in less than an hour and a half.
3: That's not safe. Not safe. Wait till they put in the train.
0: I need a helicopter.
3: Wait until they put in the bullet train from here to Murfreesboro.
0: Did we know bullet train?
3: Yeah, that's what they need. Bullet train.
0: I'm all for that.
3: From here to Murfreesboro.
2: They messed up with a train.
0: Do you see that train in, I think it's in Japan. It goes like 375 miles an hour.
3: Yeah, put that from here to Murfreesboro. Yeah.
0: Can you imagine?
2: Yeah.
3: They'd get all my money.
2: I rode one in France that they just did. It was fast, super, super fast.
0: Was it 375? Because that's like twice a NASCAR.
2: I think about 200, though. It was rolling. It was. It got it.
0: All right, Smokey.
2: What is Ron Slay Jr. calling me for Edward?
0: He needs his Pizza Hut.
2: Probably what it is.
3: Do you think he meant to call Pizza Hut?
0: By the way,
3: they're like next to each other, Dad and then Pizza Hut?
2: Nah, he know better.
0: Well, come by and see us. Kevin Sparks Signature Pools tomorrow, and we may or may not be in a hot tub or a pool. I don't know.
2: Better be some water out there.
0: I would think there would be.
2: Okay.
0: Josh Hart out there bouncing around. I want to talk to Slay about that. Next, 3HL 104.5 this home.

0: Maria, top 104.5 this zone. Brett Daugherty with you on a Thursday in the Music City again. Tomorrow we will be in Murfreesboro, broadcasting live inside a pool, inside a hot tub.
1: It better be in a pool. Hot as it is, I said.
0: Kevin Sparks Signature Pools in Murfreesboro. Proud to be going out there. Appreciate those guys having us. First time we will have been out there. 2349 South Church Street.
1: Mm-hmm. How could it be anywhere else?
0: Generation Hot Tubs Factory Direct is what's going on. Afternoon of fun, savings, and relaxation. Slay Dog is here.
1: I'm in the building. I'm in the building.
2: Hey, I'm in the building.
3: Best believe I'm in the building.
4: Better be ready. I'm in the building.
5: Car ain't got no rules.
6: I'm for the show.
0: I don't know if I did that.
1: Ha. I thought you said car.
3: Best believe I'm in the
0: building. I remember... Ed McMahon on Johnny Carson show, he would go, ha, ha, ha, you are correct, sir.
7: Hey, Slay, tomorrow y'all will be right next to the Cracker Barrel.
0: Is that right?
7: Mm-hmm.
0: Is it your Cracker Barrel?
7: No. It is the one closest to my house, but it is not the one I worked at.
1: Why did you go to that one?
0: Not work to that, at that one.
7: Because that one wasn't the better one in Murfreesboro.
0: So you're telling us to go to like the B store?
7: You got to go down. I'm not telling you to go there. I'm just saying you're going to be next
0: Keith?
7: To it. That's He's quick. At the other Cracker Barrel. That's down by Old Fort.
1: Other Cracker Barrel.
0: Old Fort Parkway.
7: That's right.
0: Keith still there?
7: Mm-hmm.
1: like you holding on, but yeah, you holding on by three.
0: He transferred to the Canadian store.
7: I don't even know the last time I've been there.
0: Leg up there in the Mountie region.
7: You're also next to a gun range.
0: Oh. Sweet.
1: Okay.
7: You're across the street. I guess it's across the street from Popeyes.
0: So we can go shoot some guns, then go get in the pool. This is going to be a hell of a Friday, Slay Dog.
1: It's a wild one. And I'm with it. I'm with it. Dog got me playing this silly little game again.
7: Mm-hmm.
0: Remember the...
7: this one's better than the other one.
0: You weren't a part of this.
1: What?
0: We did a show from the gun range that you could see off 65. Show you know, 100 Oaks.
1: Yep.
0: 100 Oaks. 100 Oaks.
1: That's a hell of a shot.
0: So they had us for like an open house. And like we, you know, they had food and stuff. And then we got to shoot whatever we wanted.
1: Yeah.
0: And so freaking Becky in sales. Becky Macko, shout out. Presented by your mom and him. Shout out to Becky.
1: I talked to her today.
0: You did?
1: Mm-hmm.
0: She was wearing like, I don't know, something low cut in the upper region. Is that a good way to say it?
1: Yeah, she was flexing.
0: But she was firing a gun and the shells were popping out.
1: Oh.
0: When shells pop out, they're hot.
1: Yeah.
0: I mean, right down the shirt.
1: Ooh.
0: Or the skirt or whatever it was.
1: I know, that burn.
0: Oh, she was throwing everything out of there.
1: Lord, have mercy. What a little soul.
0: Miss old Becky.
1: My girl, man. Mrs. Baxter. Baxter, what up?
0: How's she doing?
1: Man, cooler. We didn't get to talk that long. It was just a text. I was asking. Matter of fact, I was doing the show. I was asking about one of my buddies. Shout out. Presented by your mom and him.
0: Oh, sorry.
1: No, that's okay.
0: You went at that in kind of a weird way.
1: I know. I had to catch myself.
0: Shout out. Presented by your mom and him. Who are you shouting out?
1: I was shouting out my guy, Jamie Tidwell, man. Always holding me down. I've been having a good relationship with him from famous days from long, long, long, long, long time ago. But, yeah. So we were talking about, me and her were talking about him, and I hollered at Jamie today, just checking on him. So, yeah. He loves the show, by the way.
0: Well, good.
1: Yeah.
0: What up, Jamie?
1: What up, Becky?
0: Can I give a shout out since we're doing
1: a
0: shout out?
1: It's presented by your mom and him. I don't know why you couldn't.
0: It certainly is. Went to the pickleball celebrity tournament, Dinkville, yesterday over there in Nashville Yards. It was
1: Dinkville is a crazy name.
0: Yeah, it was a great night. Mark Mariani and former NFL wide receiver Eric Decker won the championship by defeating Golden Tate, former NFL wide receiver, who is from here. And Big Bob, Kid Rock.
1: Ooh.
0: And so Mariani took the championship. First guy I saw there was a guy named Ben from Leaper's Fort Distillery. And remember Stoney and Zach did their draft stuff from Leaper's Fort.
1: Distillery
0: stuff in Franklin. Yep. They are putting in a spot in Nashville Yards right outside my place.
1: Really?
0: So, looking forward to that.
1: Yeah,
0: it's good.
1: They building that whole little spot up over there, boy.
0: They got bourbon and whiskey for you.
1: It ain't going to play with them. Man.
0: They're ready for you. So, there are the shout-outs. there was a question. Holly put it in the chat. Josh Hart, you can, by the way, you can watch the show live, YouTube, Facebook Live, Twitter, and Twitch.
7: Twitch, please.
0: Josh Hart looked like a boomerang bouncing from one end of the court to the other with the offensive rebounds and the rebounds in general. But 3 points and, what was it, 15 boards? Yeah, mm-hmm. 3 points and 15 boards. How do you deal with a guy like that that is kind of a rebound specialist? I mean, I know he does more than that.
1: Yeah.
0: But last night he was so effective. And it's not like you're dealing with a guy like with Shaq size and you try to just body him up and push him out or not let him push you in. But Josh Hart can kind of float around, which I would imagine makes it a little different and difficult.
1: Yeah, a lot of teams that are able to win championships have this type of guy. A lot of people like to call them glue guys, guys that do the intangibles, guys that do the things that you don't have to draw plays for, guys that may not pop on the stat sheet.
0: But buy into their role.
1: Yeah, and you got to have them. You know what I mean? Sometimes they're protectors, but if you think back to the Milwaukee Bucks, and when they went on to win that championship with Giannis playing out of this world, Chris Middleton, you had a guy like P.J. Tucker who was playing a role similar to like what Josh Hart is playing for the New York Knicks. I mean, you can go down the line, like you mentioned, with Dennis Rodman with the Bulls. You know what I mean? Notable guy. Like a guy, if you were talking about that older era, the Detroit Pistons, you talk about a guy like Dennis Rodman at that time, but a John Sally or a Bill Laimbeer, guys that were able to put it together and kind of hold things right that you can always count on. And it wasn't going to be dependent on if their shot was going to be falling. It was going to be more so dependent on their energy and their effort that they were going to have out there on the floor, whether that be defending someone or whether that be giving you second opportunities. Josh Hart has been a rebounding menace like this since I can remember this nucleus being put together in New York. So it's always been expected, but him being able to defend, be able to get loose balls, steals, 50-50 balls, extra possessions is what helps a team, especially when they were struggling offensively, giving them opportunities. And you know, you're going up against a team with an alien. And Wembanyama with some athletic guards that like to rebound as well, it was going to be a concerted effort from everybody. To be able to be in there rebounding. So this is why you need a guy like Josh Hart. But this is who he was, not necessarily coming into the league, because if you think back to Villanova, like, he was scoring. It was his team. Now you get to this point, roles are kind of reversed a little bit, and Jalen Brunson is the man. Even with him being the elder statesman, you got to be the guy, the vet, that can, you know, bring laughter to the room if it's needed, getting guys' face if it's needed. Like, you're that all-around guy that every team has to have. No question.
0: Sometimes it's hard to find a guy willing to do that. Like, hey, man, this isn't being done, and I know I'm good at it, and I can do it. Because Rodman, actually, in year two, he averaged 12 points a game. Mm-hmm. Like, it took him a minute to figure out what he was and what his special skill was.
1: Yep.
0: But, man, you get into year one, two, three, four, five. You get into year six, he goes from 12.5 rebounds to 18.7.
1: Yeah.
0: That's when he figured it out.
1: Yep.
0: And then multiple-year defensive player of the year, all these things. So he goes 18.7 rebounds per game to 18.3 to 17.3 to 16.8 to 14.9 to 16.1 to 15.
1: Yeah.
0: I mean, that's a run of like 7 years in a row of just high rebound stat. I just wonder if Josh Hart is headed down that path.
1: I don't know if it's going to be to that extent because
0: – yeah.
1: He can
0: Rodman
1: do
0: was
1: more.
0: Special. People don't understand,
1: yeah,
0: man.
1: Yeah, yeah, yeah. And then you got to imagine
0: weird, but
1: that size that Rodman was running around with. Rodman was running around 6'8", 6'9". Josh Hart is nowhere near that. You know what I mean? So
0: that's a great point.
1: Yeah, and then the freakish athletic skill that Rodman had is a little bit different than Josh Hart. But for what he does, for what they need, it's perfect. That blue-collar guy, like, you want. It's nothing you can – when you come to the huddle and you ask him to do something, it's nothing he's going to say, Coach, I don't know if I can get that done. He's going to go do it. You know what I mean? That's the ones. They got to have them.
0: I told you about this, but there's a reel where Isaiah Thomas is talking about Dennis Rodman. And I think it was kind of in that little range there where Rodman wouldn't go through the layup line anymore. He started not going through the layup line.
1: Yeah.
0: And Zeke was like, hey, man, what are you doing? We got to get loose. And he's like, I'm watching the ball come off the rim over here. Mm.

0: You would have big rebound gains, yep. And you would be going against taller players, right, obviously, but you were still able to kind of manipulate your way through.
1: There you go. Yeah. Especially offensive rebounder. Like, that's right there just carving out space. So, yep.
0: And that is one of the biggest stats in basketball's offensive rebound, because that's added possessions.
1: Absolutely.
0: That and assist to made shot.
1: Mm-hmm. That's big.
0: You know, it's funny. I talked with Bruce Pearl early on his tenure at Tennessee.
1: Yeah.
0: And he was doing plus-minus stats.
1: Mm-hmm.
0: So while you're on the floor, you're +4, you're -6, and, like, he would keep track of that. He was the first basketball guy I talked to that did that, because hockey does it.
1: Yeah.
0: Hockey's always done it.
1: They've been doing it a long time in Europe, too.
0: But now everybody does it.
1: Yeah.
0: And you start seeing those numbers, and it kind of tells you something.
1: It does.
0: I mean, it's not all-encompassing, right? Because, like, you're on the floor and things are happening, but it also, like, what's the rotation look like? Mm-hmm. Who are you on the floor with?
1: Yep. I never fed into it or never watched it until I got overseas. And, like, I wouldn't even go. The first thing, you know, here, you look at rebounds, points, things of that nature. But over there, it was the first, I looked at the last part of the stat sheet. And that was your plus minus. Cause you could have 20 points, 8 rebounds, and be a -2 in the plus minus. It's like.
0: And you lose by one.
1: Yeah.
0: Something.
1: Like, how effective were you out there? You know what I'm saying? Yeah. So, yeah, that's the plus minus is what you want to be. Held in because that's more of a team concept. Like you said, what group were you out there with that was flourishing out there? They're going to start looking at that group like, man, that's probably the five we need to end the game with or we need to start the game with. That's going to give us that jolt of energy. So all of that matters, man, every single bit.
0: Big donation to the University of Tennessee, largest ever. We'll tell you about that when we come back. If you want in, 615-737-1045. Also, a bear on the loose in Lebanon. If you've seen it, let us know. 615-737-1045.

0: that guitar is so simplistic, but it's so perfect. He could have done this song without it, honestly. This a cappella.
1: He crushed it.
0: Bill Withers, man.
2: Wonder this time where she's gone.
1: This is all Saturday morning. You probably done cleaned the garage out or washed the car on your own. Didn't nobody come back and do a shout out to Chris Woods. Always coming through for me. But
0: yeah,
1: you know what I mean?
0: They were out there today.
1: Yeah, like spotless detail. But if you not getting them and you just want to let the sunroof back and roll on a nice Saturday, that's it. Especially when you hit them with, that's it. I know.

0: What? Hey, what? Going on, Bill? Yeah.
1: How does how did he even do that without breathing?
0: Crazy. Crazy.
1: I mean, he did all the I knows and then went straight into
0: so. Dang, the magic of music.
2: Bill Withers, man.
0: Hey, dude, that's it right there. I'm at the, man, okay, I know what to do. Leaving here today.
1: When you got your AirPod Maxes,
0: mm-hmm.
1: I got them because you got them, and mm-hmm. Connor got them. But there were a couple of songs I wanted to hear,
0: yeah,
1: like in there,
0: yeah,
1: with the noise canceling mm-hmm. and everything. And like these AirPod Maxes, like if you walk down the street, literally there could be an ambulance hit you from yeah. behind. Yeah, you wouldn't yeah. have even heard it coming.
0: You ain't got a clue.
1: It's kind of the slave told me. He's like, I'm gonna warn you. It's kind of dangerous yep. out there. But it was I put in Comfortably Numb by Pink Floyd, which is
0: okay,
1: and then I put in Ain't No Sunshine When She's Gone, Bill Withers.
0: That's it.
1: Mm-hmm. Immediately. 615-737-1045. M-Bob said he saw him live in Knoxville.
0: Oh, I know that was a good show.
1: Ramon Foster learned it in the history of rock and roll at Tennessee.
0: The real story behind that song. No, Savage, you should call in and tell us. How about that?
1: So what's interesting about that class is the teacher that y'all had in history of rock is mm-hmm. different than the teacher that I had in history of rock, right. But it was equally memorable to all of us. Yeah. You know what I mean?
0: Yeah, below the class.
1: And how each decade kind of led into the next decade, you know?
0: Mm-hmm.
1: And the why about everything.
0: Loved it.
1: Was so cool. 615-737-1045.
0: Zeph.
1: Savage in the building.
0: Yeah, Zeph said, somebody called in and said, what, Zeph?
3: Can you explain plus minus stat in basketball?
0: Yeah, you all kind of did it.
1: Oh, but I really didn't, though. Yeah. That's a great question. I'm sorry. Yeah. Sometimes we hit y'all with things that we just assume you know.
0: It's the impact on the game. I think by, don't quote me, but by tallying up the total points from your
1: points
0: team.
1: Points scored and against.
0: Yeah, scored and against.
1: While you're on the floor.
0: Yeah, while you're on the floor. That's the thing. So you may have played.
1: Let's look at last night.
0: You may have played eight. Now, you might have played 4 minutes, but in those 4 minutes, if your team went on a 16-4 run, you know what I mean? You came back out the game, your plus minus is going to be a 12 with that group.
1: Well, and
0: that was in.
1: That's why, like, the rotation has something to do with this, too, because the Knicks win by 10, right? Okay, mm-hmm. So the Knicks win by 10. Karl Anthony Towns' plus minus was plus 14. So the Knicks up 14 with him on the floor.
0: Mm-hmm.
1: Okay. OG Anunoby, minus 6.
0: Yeah.
1: In a game where his team won by 10. So I guarantee you they're going to look at that see what kind of rotation we can do with him, maybe with some different people or something.
0: And mind you this,
1: because they go game to game in the NBA.
0: Because two of the biggest shots of the game were from OG Anunoby hitting the two threes, one in each corner. Like when he was squared up on Wimby, and Wimby put his hand down, and he shot that three and made it. Like that's when they took the lead. So I mean, it's
1: here's another good
0: relevant,
1: example.
0: But
1: Jalen Brunson had 30 points. The Knicks were plus 6 with him on the floor. Josh Hart had 3 points. The Knicks were plus 22.
0: There you go.
1: With him on the floor.
0: There you go.
1: That's an important stat.
0: Yep, it is.
1: And so if y'all look at box scores, like ESPN does it for every box score of every game now, mm-hmm. and you can kind of go by and see this.
0: Mm-hmm.
1: Wimby minus 3.
0: Yeah.
1: Vassell, minus 13.
0: Yeah. Yeah.
1: Johnson, plus 1 in a game they lost by 10.
0: Mm-hmm.
1: So he only had 8 minutes. That's so does he get more minutes?
0: Yeah. So you do that, and it's kind of like this is what I always talk with Todd Father about. Like when he comes on this show and he does the analytics and breaks down the numbers, and then when I would do theirs, like doing basketball, and him and Payne would have had already talked, and they'll ask me a question, I answer it. At the end of it, they'll be like, man, that's funny, because when we did this or broke down these numbers, it matched up to this, or it didn't match up to it.
1: So that was probably fascinating for them.
0: Yeah, they loved it.
1: For an exercise, because they're doing all the analytics and using numbers and things like that, and you come from the eyeball test.
0: Yep, exactly.
1: And so does it match up?
0: It was a good mesh of mm-hmm. both worlds. I thought it was pretty dope.
1: Man, I miss the Bet the Board podcast.
0: Man, they know we do, man. I should take my jersey back. Hey, you don't deserve no jersey. I said, gave the pain. Matter of fact, I'm going to write pain.
1: What do you think Payne Insider's up to right now? He was in Miami.
0: Yeah, Lord knows what Payne's doing.
1: My man Payne, we go to... Todd Furman, our guest on Wednesdays, that does sports betting for us and kind of breaks things down from that angle. And this guy named who called himself Payne Insider. And they had a podcast called Bet the Board Podcast. And it was incredible. It was must listen to get you ready for the week, even the weekend's games, even if you didn't know anything or have any interest in sports betting. They came at it with was this numerology and ways to look at what the matchups are going to be and all those things. And it's fascinating. And so, yeah, Slay would go on during basketball season and do the eyeball thing with them. But Payne's kind of crazy. And so Payne and Todd came in town, and we go to Tin Roof to have a drink after the show. Payne sat in our studio at night with sunglasses on. I'm like, you could not be more of a Florida/Vegas guy.
0: I loved it.
1: And then we go to Tin Roof, and he's still got sunglasses on. 615-737-1045.
0: So I hope that explained to you, whoever the caller was.
1: Yeah, while you're on the floor, what the point differential is.
0: Zeff has another dumb game, but let's not talk about
1: that. What games are y'all playing?
0: I'm not playing
1: no more. He got you into one yesterday where you were just mad.
0: I ain't playing this one either. This is a dumb game.
1: But yesterday was a basketball game.
0: Yeah, that's what made me
1: what's it
0: worse.
1: Called? 82-0. And this one is a football game?
0: 20-0.
1: Where you put together a lineup and then they tell you what your record would be?
3: Mm-hmm.
0: They don't take in any of the factors of what that person will do when it's crunch time. They just go off stats, which is dumb.
3: Yeah, but it's stats of a certain year. So, like, it's like 2024.
1: I thought it was a decade.
3: Not in this one. This one is like it takes years of players. So this is like I've got 2024 Lamar Jackson. Well, he had 41 touchdowns and 4 interceptions that year. That's going to be better than 2025 Lamar Jackson who had
1: you're rolling your eyes, Slay, but you're playing it.
0: No, I'm not. I just X'd out.
1: Oh, you did.
3: Yeah, I'm he was playing mess. It. Don't let him lie.
0: I'm done with the blow. That
1: what was the best record you had?
0: 18-2.
1: Okay.
0: That's stupid. Stupid. I just got
3: 18-2 for the fifth time in a row.
0: That lets you know it's dumb. Why would you get a same record 5 times in a row?
3: Just I haven't gotten that.
1: Every time. Richard Sherman's the guy that Taylor Lewan went after on the sideline, right?
0: No,
1: he hit Marcus.
0: That was
1: somebody hit Marcus late on the sideline.
3: Yeah, that was a Seattle game. Yeah,
1: I thought it was
0: the dude he went to that was sitting on the bench.
3: No, that's Josh Norman, where he did the violin or the arrow thing, and Josh Norman got up and got his face.
1: Mm-hmm. Well, I remember whichever episode that was where Taylor got a 15-yard penalty or whatever. And then we had Taylor on, and Blaine told him, he was like, "Hey, man, next time when the stuff's going down, please go to the 50-yard line to sit down." Mm-hmm. The very next game, stuff going down on the sideline, Taylor Lewan goes to the 50-yard line, sits down.
0: Mm-hmm. That was real. OG called him.
1: Yeah.
0: Made him make an OG call.
1: Blaine was like, "Hey, man, I would go up to the line, but I'm not going to cost my team 15 yards.
0: Yeah.
1: I'm not doing that."
0: He did it. Held it down.
1: For real. You've got some audio? From Wandale Robinson?
3: So, Wandale Robinson, new Titans wide receiver, joined Kay Adams on her Up and Adams show today and spoke very highly of his new teammate and quarterback, Cam Ward.
2: I feel like I have a good rap on all 32 quarterbacks. Met them, interviewed them. I've never met Cam Ward. I've never met him. You're smiling. Tell me about him.
4: That's my guy right there.
2: Tell me about him.
4: I mean, he's just one of the guys. All business whenever it's on football field, but whenever we're off, he's gonna be joking around just with the guys, just like all of us. And he's just great.
2: I feel like I know he was a big reason why you signed there. I know he's accurate. That's his superpower. Like not only from the pocket, but on the move, of course. How do you describe catching a ball from him now that you have?
4: You better have your head around because the ball is coming out fast. And but it's been good. He's putting it right where it needs to be. And took a little to get used to about the first 2 days, but after that, we've been clicking on all cylinders.
2: Wait, what does that really mean? Tell me more about that. What do you mean? Tell me more. Why did that stand out to you?
4: I mean, like I hadn't really had a quarterback that as soon as you kind of put your foot in the ground, the ball's out, and as soon as you turn your head, it's already there. And just running some of the plays that he really likes to run and that he's really, really comfortable with, you can tell the confidence that he has throwing the ball that it's coming out hot.
2: What's your favorite quality of him now that you know him?
4: I'd say his demeanor. He's always pretty calm, even whenever things aren't going well, maybe in a practice or a play. But then even whenever we're making plays and doing things like that, he's always the same person even then. So,
0: Like it.
1: Yeah.
0: Everything what we expect to hear about Cam Ward, yeah, especially on that. I like it more so hearing it from a new receiver.
1: Tell you this, he got a deep voice.
0: Yeah?
1: He can challenge, who was it back in the day that had the deep voice? Brian Arakpo. Brian Arakpo had a deep voice.
0: He did have a deep voice.
1: Quite
3: Anthony strong. Richardson's little brother. You remember that?
1: What?
3: Do you not remember that video that went out?
0: What did he say, though?
3: His 12-year-old brother had like a deeper voice than he did.
0: Jeff knows so much. Tell me.
1: Random. Let's go to Patrick in Clarksville. What's going on, Patrick?
3: Give me a second. I'll find it.
5: What's up, boys?
0: What's happening, Pat?
5: I know Don's not in today, but I thought you boys were gentlemen.
0: What happened?
5: Let's keep talking about this bear. I was working in Lebanon today. That wasn't no bear. That was just my ex-girlfriend.
1: Oh, Lord have mercy.
5: Getting ready for hibernation.
0: Probably getting ready because it's about to be Father's Day. I get it.
1: That was a big bear,
5: Nobody's
1: man.
5: Nobody's in danger.
0: Nobody's in danger.
5: But if y'all do see her, tell her every day of the summer that it's hot. When she gets in her car, I hope her air blows hot. Have a good one.
1: Damn, Patrick.
0: Hey, the only good thing, man, Patrick, we call her by name, man. We appreciate that, Patrick, man. Thank you. That was okay.
1: That wasn't a bear. That was my ex-girlfriend.
0: Yeah. And she ain't going to do nothing. She's getting ready for hibernation.
1: She ain't going to do nothing.
0: She's running around getting a little exercise before she go hibernate, I guess. All right. Shout out to Patrick for knowing. Feeding us the info so we can stay safe. People like you, Pat, that's what we need, my brother. Thank you.
1: It's hot out there, man.
0: God, you know what? It is hot out there.
1: It's affecting people. Mike and Old Hickory.
0: Uh-oh.
1: Mike, what's up, man?
6: Yep. This is a technical question for you guys, and it's about the portal transfer. How many times can you portal transfer as a college quarterback? And then let's say you start out as a small team, and you throw 30 touchdowns, and then you go to the next one, you portal transfer and throw 25, 30 touchdowns, and on, till you're a senior, and then you say, you know what, I'm going to go to the NFL draft. And then you're not drafted, but then you then portal transfer again to another team that's like in the Big Ten or like, say, Tennessee or Alabama, and you throw 5 or 6 or 7, and then you go to the Tennessee Titans and say, look, I've transferred, but I've got 100 touchdowns, and I've only got 15 interceptions.
1: Yeah.
6: Can that person actually do that? Or is there a restriction, Mike, on the amount of portal transfers?
1: Mike, with all due respect, you asked this like 3 weeks ago.
0: Yeah, but let me ask.
1: This whole transfer portal carrying over to the NFL thing.
0: Let me ask Mike. This is the thing. Mike, like you just said, you can't go to the NFL, not get drafted, and say, I'm going back in the portal and go back to school and throw 7 touchdowns. You can't do that.
1: You can't in basketball, apparently.
0: Yeah, yeah, but you can't do that. There's no case that we've seen that happen yet, Mike.
1: But the transfer portal is just strictly college.
0: Yeah.
1: Like, once you get to the NFL, then it's marketing deals and all those things.
6: Okay, so what you're saying is that person cannot do that. In other words, if he goes to court and says, I want to do that, and sues and says, look, because college football screwed up now anyway because of NIL and portal transfer. But what if that person did the same scenario I just gave to you and says, you know what? Tennessee Titans cannot stop me from at least getting on the field and doing a tryout, and sues them. Do you think he could win?
0: No.
1: Nope.
6: Why not?
0: Mike, because it's a separator between professional and the college football.
6: Well, but they're paid. The college player is now paid. They're professional.
0: No,
6: they're not college anymore.
0: Yeah, they're not labeled professional, so they are still college.
1: I see athletes. I see what you're saying.
0: Yeah, but they're college athletes getting paid.
1: The answer is no. They would not win that lawsuit.
0: Mm-hmm.
1: I do see what you're saying. So, Mike, you're saying they're...
0: No, Mike, I don't see what you're saying.
1: Well, he's saying they're professional when they take NIL money.
0: Yeah, because, but that's not.
1: Because they're no longer amateurs.
0: Right, but that's what we'd be saying, but it's not a label on there. If that's the case, there'd be a union.
1: Which they definitely do not want.
0: Right. Bingo.
1: Where college athletes are labeled employees.
0: Exactly.
1: And have a CBA.
0: Good try to run it back, Mike.
1: He did try to run it back. Am I crazy or did he not bring that up like 3 weeks ago?
0: Exactly. Savage just said they have to submit paperwork to the NFL. That is right. Maurice Claret did try that and lost.
1: We had him in studio talking about that.
0: Yep, sure did.
1: He tried to go pro after his freshman year.
0: Yep, and then try to go back. Don't work. Sorry.
1: Where did he go? USFL or something? That dude was stud talent.
0: Yes, he was.
1: Freshman. He ended up in jail.
0: Yep.
1: Prison.
0: What a good story, too.
1: And then, yeah, redemptive path after.
0: Mm-hmm.
1: And then he came in here.
0: We talked
1: highlight of his life, I'm sure.
0: Guaranteed.
1: More 3HL coming up. Bingo card. Parsley? Parsley?
0: No parsley tonight.
1: No parsley tonight.
0: I got a shout out, though.
1: We have a shout out coming up, and we do have voices to compare. Wandell Robinson went low, man.
0: You found a voice of Rondell?
1: Wandell, he just played. He found Brian Arakpo. He found Anthony Richardson's brother.
3: 13-year-old brother. The 13 part is what you need to remember out of that.
0: Okay. Thank you, Joseph.
1: We're going to start a radio show. 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
14: For the 9th year in a row, Finland has been named the happiest country in the world. That's according to the World Happiness Report put out every year by the Wellbeing Research Center at the University of Oxford in the UK. Two other Nordic nations, Iceland and Denmark, came in at numbers 2 and 3. Now, having spent quite a bit of time in these countries over my 2.5 decades as a journalist, I can tell you that this is not at all that surprising. There's an entirely different way of thinking in these countries. We before me. You might say. In other words, the mentality is less adversarial and much more, we're all in this together. One other interesting thing that came up was that no matter where someone lived, the more time they spent on social media, the less happy they were. Want to smile? It's simple. Put your phone away for a bit. I'm Dr. Sanjay Gupta, helping you live a better life.
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5: A crash under ML King Jr. Boulevard at Rosa Parks Boulevard. Also Old Hickory Boulevard at Central Pike in Hermitage, Iraq. Another in Hermitage is an injury crash. Old Lebanon Dirt Road at Jackson's Valley Road. Brick Church Pike north of West Trinity Lane, a crash. Also Lebanon Pike at Shute Lane. That too in Hermitage. I'm Jay Harper.

0: be out there. Babsy will be back with the three of us Friday, June 5th at Kevin Sparks Signature Pools in Murfreesboro, 2349 South Church Street. Fun afternoon, savings and relaxation. Old Mike, he's going to call back in a few weeks trying to sell that point again.
1: He do it every time Babs out. You know Babs ain't going for that.
0: She can't go for that.
1: She can't go for that. No. No can do.
0: I'm still looking for Oates in the Gulch. Wandering around. Haven't seen him yet.
1: Yeah, I do.
0: 3HL bingo card against a world-renowned freak. I don't even remember what that was about.
1: Oh,
0: Wimby.
1: Mm-hmm.
0: Mm-hmm. I'm ready for you, Gout.
2: That was Slay talking about red sauce.
0: Extra red sauce.
1: Come on with it, little Gout. That was good, you know, Gout.
0: That wasn't a bear. That was my ex-girlfriend.
1: That was good.
0: Who was that, Patrick? No
1: Gout.
0: In Clarksville?
2: Yeah.
0: All right, Wandell Robinson has a super low voice. It reminded me, like, I was like, man, I always notice things I shouldn't notice. Like, I should concentrate on what he's saying, not, like, you know, how low his voice is. But, you know, sometimes it's fun being dumb. You know? Good way to go through life.
1: Oh, that's interesting.
0: But Wandell Robinson had a low voice. Hit me.
3: Mm-hmm. I mean, I hadn't really had a quarterback that as soon as you kind of put your foot in the ground, the ball's out, and as soon as you turn your head, it's already there.
0: All right, so that reminded me of Brian Arakpo, who played for the Titans. He did a commercial with Michael Griffin. Weren't they Bakers or something?
2: Cupcake commercial.
0: Yeah.
2: Gigi's Cupcakes or something like that.
0: Yeah, Cupcakes. I don't know if it was Gigi's. It might have been theirs, actually. Come think of it. But Brian Arakpo had a low voice, if I remember correctly. What does he got?
4: I'd like to give a special shout-out to all the fans out there for wishing me a happy birthday. I appreciate it. Hail to the Redskins.
0: Hail to the Redskins.
1: There you go.
0: Boy, that's old. And then Zeff always has a way of bringing something out of nowhere.
1: Every single time, y'all.
0: So he's like, have y'all heard Anthony Richardson's brother? Number one, I didn't even know he had a brother. Number two.
2: 13-year-old brother, who has a neck tattoo, by the way, at 13.
0: There you go. Go get it. What's he sound like?
5: Little brother over there. What do you think of this? This is pretty special.
6: This is very special to me. I mean, especially because I look up to him as much, and I've always wanted to be like him. So,
5: you're sort of wearing similar outfits, right? Enjoy every minute. This one's checking himself out in the monitor over here. You look good?
6: I'm already just trying to face myself.
5: Do you look good?
6: I think I look good.
0: What kind of question is that?
2: That was a 13-year-old with a neck tattoo.
1: The neck tattoo is a stretch, but I know a lot of 13-year-olds that sound like that.
2: Really?
0: Yeah.
2: I never heard of it.
0: Once they hit puberty,
1: I was just going to say it's called puberty, though.
2: So. None of the 13-year-olds I grew up with sounded like that.
1: Well, when you're up there in those mountains of Canadian.
0: Canadian mountains.
1: A little different.
0: The Canadian Rockies?
1: Uh-huh.
0: Did you have a shout-out you want to give before we get out of here?
1: Yeah, shout-out to me.
0: Shout out, presented by your mom and him. Shout out to Slay Dog.
1: Yeah, man, go register. I've been having a lot of feedback on the camp that me and my guy Trey have put on. So y'all go register at trainemup.org. It's TRAINEMUP.org. Put it on my socials. Y'all check it out. I had a great time. Big salute to the kids that came through, man. All held it down. Big salute to my guy Gage that held it down. All the girls, Avery, Harper, Hadley, Momo, and Harper. I said Harper. Missing one. Doggone it. Oh, Camilla, man, my shooter. Shout out to them, man. My guys that held it down. Appreciate y'all. Marley, Mac, Gage. I hate when I forget.
0: I hate going through all the names because you're bound to miss one.
1: But thank y'all to the parents, too, that came through, man, and took time for your kids to get better. So
7: train them up.
1: Back at it. Monday, Wednesday, and Friday. Register now.
0: Train them up.
1: TrainEmUp.org.
0: Appreciate you guys being with us. Again, we'll be in Murfreesboro tomorrow. Come by and see us. Thank you for including us in your day and in your lives. We do not take that for granted, nor do we take that lightly. Hopefully we were able to put a smile on your face at some point.
1: Right.
0: 3HL is organized chaos.
1: Mm-hmm.
0: Real quick, you know, Murph does political talk on
1: Murph Dog and Dog.
0: Super
1: yeah.
0: Talk 99.7 WTN. I went into the, I swung by the break room.
1: Well, you got brownies.
0: And his wife made brownies, but a listener named Christina made two different pies. Should we try
1: I don't know, y'all.
0: This one is, it's for the Murphy Show, it says. Blueberry with brown sugar and cinnamon and cream cheese.
1: You missed me with that one. What's the next?
0: The next one is strawberry with honey pecan cheesecake.
1: Yep, I definitely missed that one, too. Darn.
0: More for you, Zeph.
1: With a game with a cold-blooded chest pie or,
0: I can't say
1: cold-blooded, custard pie, apple pie with hard crust, what else? About it. Pecan pie. Yeah, I don't know what y'all gonna do. Have at it, Zephyr. You and Ross Johnstone and Cruel fight over the pies.
0: And Jackson.
1: Well, y'all lost. Smiley gets on the pies.
0: Well, y'all lost. Have a great night. Good night. God bless.
2: See ya.
1: Wouldn't want to be unless you were getting a shout out. Shout out to Zephyr's voice that still is waiting on you.
2: That was me.
0: Bingo card. Shut up.
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13: Eating a healthy diet is not only good for you physically, it can also keep your brain sharp as you age. According to a new study out of China, people who most closely followed the MIND diet slowed aging in key structures inside their brains by more than 2 years. The MIND diet is a combination of the Mediterranean diet, which we talk a lot about, and the DASH diet, which stands for Dietary Approaches to Stop Hypertension. All three of these diets are similar, but the MIND diet puts more of an emphasis on berries, beans, leafy green vegetables, fish, poultry, whole grains, olive oil, and nuts. You're not going to eat foods with a lot of saturated fat. We're talking cheese, butter, red meat, or anything fried. You really don't have to eat like this 100% of the time. That's the key. Just do the best that you can. I'm Dr. Sanjay Gupta, helping you live a better life.
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22: 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King Jr. Boulevard at Rosa Parks Boulevard. Also, Old Hickory Boulevard at Central Pike in Hermitage, Iraq. Another in Hermitage is an injury crash. Old Lebanon Dirt Road at Jackson's Valley Road. Brick Church Pike north of West Trinity Lane, a crash. Also, Lebanon Pike at Shute Lane, that too in Hermitage. I'm Jay Harper.
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0: 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This is home. Brett Daugherty with you on a beautiful Thursday in the Music City. Man, it's hot out there.
1: Yes, it is. Good.
0: It's late August here.
1: I'm in the building. I'm in the building.
2: Hey, I'm in the building.
1: Best believe I'm in the building.
2: Better be ready.
1: I'm in the building.
2: Car ain't got no rules.
1: Time for the show.
0: What was the Michael Jackson and Paul McCartney song?
1: It was a couple of
0: about being like black and white and all that stuff.
1: It was called black and white. Black and white.
0: Was Paul McCartney involved in that one?
1: I don't think he was.
0: No.
1: His was
0: you know
1: the lady in my life. No? It wasn't lady in my life, was it? All right, now you got me thinking.
0: Immediately. Right out of the chute. On a Thursday.
1: Because I know this.
0: It's so hot outside. Today's the first day it really feels hot outside to me. Look at you. You're just going.
1: Mm-mm-mm.
0: Deep within yourself.
1: Because I know this.

0: Wow. This is crazy. I can't believe this.
1: Zeph, what did you say about...
0: I can't believe this.
1: A certain cornerback visiting Kansas City?
2: Legarius Sneed is taking a free agent about? Visit with the Chiefs. I mean...
0: They're going to get him super cheap.
2: Yeah. I mean, that's... I don't expect anything different.
1: They did say, and the girl is mine.
0: The girl is mine.
1: The girl is mine.
0: That's it.
1: Anyway, I don't know what led me down that path, except for we're both wearing Boom Boom Room shirts, and yours is white, yeah. Mine's black.
0: You got the original OG.
1: I mean, Boom original Boom. Cotton.
0: It's like the first one out of the chute.
1: You know what was hot was, you said you've gotten into this little sport.
0: I like this sport. Who is this?
1: Pickleball.
0: Who is this calling me?
1: Dinkville last night, the championship.
0: Andrew McKenna.
1: I think you should answer it.
0: Really?
1: While I bring Mark on.
0: All right, get him.
1: Mark Mariani joins us now. Mark, fun night down in Nashville Yards yesterday. Dinkville, you called in. You were talking smack. You were going to win the celebrity bracket. And you and your teammate, Eric Decker, you moved so well together, brother.
3: Oh, man. What a night. I mean, it was so much fun. You were there. It's hard to explain, but tell you what, if you haven't been down to the Nashville Yards, the Dinkville set would be sick. So, yeah, I mean, I guess I've never won a Super Bowl, but if this is what it feels like to be a world champ, I'll take it, dude. It's been good. It's been a nice, long,
1: listen,
3: celebrating
1: man,
3: day.
1: I mean, Mark and Decker, look, man, nothing against you. You're great. Decker's phenomenal.
3: Dude, Decker's a savage. I told you guys that yesterday going in. And, you know, you were there, but Golden Tate is a monster, dude. And Kid Rock, that's who we played in the championship. Those guys, they were beasts, man. I mean, I would have loved to play a few more games and see what a best of seven series
1: looked like. Yeah. Best of. That would have been fun. I mean, had the drinks flowing. It was outdoors. It was beautiful weather. It felt great. There were all kinds of Nashville people there, it was a blast. And yeah, Bob, man, dude, Kid Rock could play. He could play. I was told by a buddy of his that he plays 5 days a week.
3: Well, and we got him at the end of the night. He was gassed. He was like, "I'm out of here, boys." And I was like, "Man, a fresh tank, and we might have been in trouble." But we had to come back to beat them in the championship, man. I'm just honestly. I'm glad we followed up. I got the best partner. I got the first round draft pick, and Decker was my guy. But I'm really glad that Slay didn't get the call in, because I heard after, you know, I couldn't defend myself here on the airwaves yesterday. I heard Slay was talking a big game about how he's lucky that he wasn't signed up in the tournament. Or else he would have been the number one seed. I don't know.
0: That's no, Moonshine. No, Moonshine. This is absolutely true. There wasn't no need in hearing that. Like, I told the dude, man, I don't know how y'all didn't get me involved in this. I wanted a piece of this, though, but. Hey, man, I'm glad I had my brother in Shine to go and represent, man, and hold it down. 212 was, I told you yesterday, 212 was the odds, minus 212 was the odds. Y'all were favored going into it, and y'all held it down.
1: Hey. And they should have been. He's right, though. Listen, don't downplay your game, Mark. Like, the thing that made y'all champions last night was your ability to work together. And it's hard to deal with balls that are hit up the middle, right? Like, mm-hmm. And you guys, and staying back and going forward and who's doing what. And you guys just, you look like, what do you call them? Synchronized swimmers? That's what you look like.
3: Well, he's a lefty. I'm a righty. It's an advantage keeping those forehands in the middle. But it was sick. I mean, listen, I showed up. I'm sore as all. There was eight teams, and I've played in a couple of these Dinkville events before, and this was by far the greatest event they've done. I mean, it was over the top in every way, and that
1: crowd was great too. You know,
3: area, yeah, however many hundreds of people, but everybody was balling out there. I mean, we had T.O. out there, and we had. Yeah. I mean, it was crazy.
1: Talking about competitive, that's another guy. I mean, competitive as crap watching him play.
3: Oh, my gosh. It was so fun. Don Booth was out there, so it was a big night.
0: Hey, guess what, though, Moonshine? You said what you were going to do. You went out there and held it down.
1: That's right.
0: That was the main thing.
1: What do you represent?
0: Yeah, but the real question is, with this soreness that you got, I would expect you to be headed to Solar to kind of work this – This sword is out? Is that what's on the menu?
3: Yes, there it is. Listen, dude, I had my wife out there. I mean, I'm sponsored now, so I lost my amateur status. I'm sponsored by Solar Pilates, and you know, we just do infrared heated mat Pilates. But you know what's crazy is I've been talking about Solar on the airwaves, you know, for a few months now, and I was always talking about what we were, what we were becoming, and how cool it was going to be, right?
1: Mm-hmm.
3: But now, it's been a few months down the road, and I can tell you, boys, it's proven it's a pretty sweet little spot over there. I mean, we got, oh yeah, it's the real deal. It's popping off. I'm pretty proud of what we got going. So when you guys are ready, Solar Pilates over there in Wedgwood, Houston area, you hit me up, and it is, it's an absolute grind. I've been getting the boys through there, some hockey guys and some of my old teammates, and it's no joke, man. It'll humble you quick. So
1: S-O-L-R,
3: gotta get your mind right.
1: S-O-L-R Pilates on Instagram. And, you mentioned the Preds guys, Chris Mason, man, he did a great job out there too, man. He's still got some flexibility.
3: Dude, Mace came out there. I mean, that was our first match. I'm like, dang, that's my boy. Dude, talk about being intimidated. That guy tatted up, jacked up, looking like he's ready to play. I'm like, all right, let's at least have good sportsmanship. Let's not fire this guy up. All right. I don't want to get, you know, in a bar fight with that guy, but I might have went and had a couple pops with old Mace after the tournament to celebrate. So we told some battle stories.
0: Scale 1 to 10, man. Where do you rank Kid Rock's game?
3: Dude, I'm telling you, he had us in the 8.
1: Uh-oh.
0: Kid Rock powerful.
2: I think Kid Rock got him.
0: I will not ask another question. I have much respect to, what's the name of this bar down there?
1: Listen, man.
2: Kid Rock's?
0: Yeah.
1: Yeah, Kid, he's got a steakhouse down in Capitol View.
0: Oh, really?
1: Yeah. He does.
0: I used to go to the bar.
1: Which is right by Nashville Yards.
0: Yeah?
1: Yeah.
0: Better go check it out then. Okay.
1: Mm-hmm. I heard it's good. I haven't been down there yet.
0: I would imagine.
1: But
0: I also
1: heard Bob's in there all the time.
0: Really?
1: Mm-hmm. Big 3HL guy too. Shout out Kid Rock.
0: Man, that's crazy.
2: And it's called Kid Rock's the bar?
0: Yeah, but it's something else to it, though.
1: No. There's a steakhouse he opened in Capitol View, which is right next to Nashville Yards. Did you know that he's a big 3HL guy?
0: No, I didn't.
1: Yeah.
0: Huh.
2: It's Kid Rock's Big Ass Honky Tonk
0: there
2: Rock and Roll Steakhouse.
0: Bingo. Oh, but that's the name of his bar, too. Big Ass Honky Tonk. If I'm mistaken. So, yeah.
2: Yes, it is.
0: All right, thank you.
1: If you're going to have a honky tonk, might as well have a big ass honky tonk.
0: Well, I mean, come on now.
1: Also, what happened to Mark there? I've sniped people, and people have been sniped. I've never heard anything like that.
0: Your hands were nowhere near.
1: I feel like he got electrocuted.
0: It sounded like a little current went through his phone.
2: Can I say something? I called him back, and it went straight to dial tone.
1: What?
2: Oh, and, like, it beeped. There was moonshine. No ring, nothing.
1: Yeah, did we lose moonshine?
0: Yeah, that I probably went through the phone like Ghost Dad.
1: I will say that I ran into his wife, Carly, at the event.
0: Mm-hmm.
1: And she said, look, she goes, thank y'all for talking about Solar when Mark comes on. Mm-hmm. I go, did you know he came on today? She goes, no. But anyway, she goes, I'm telling you, I'm sure we've gotten lots of people to sign up from you guys mentioning it.
0: Right.
1: But there is one dude specifically that came in and was like, I heard about y'all on 3HL, and I want to sign up, and I want to do this, and Moonshine told me to do it, and here we are.
0: Really?
1: Yeah. Like she said he was? She said, no. She said he was all into it.
0: That sounds like one of our listeners.
1: Yeah.
0: Somebody's all into it.
1: Moonshine, you still alive, man?
3: Listen, well, I don't know, that was like just a straight up drop. I don't know if that was what, but
1: drop.
3: What's important to get on the live airways is that dude is, we're all trying to be, right? We're all trying to be, but that dude is the American badass.
1: Okay.
3: So I'm not rating him anything but a 10 out of 10.
1: Okay.
3: You hear me? That guy.
1: He's got short hair now, though. It kind of threw me.
0: Really?
1: Yeah.
0: He'll go back and forth.
1: Mm. Yeah, short hair under a baseball cap. And then Golden Tate, man.
3: Yeah, Golden the Savage. I played with Golden a lot, and I knew he was going to bring it. If we would have got Bob on a full tank, we might have been in trouble.
0: Full tank Bob.
1: I will say this too. We talked about this yesterday. Like, is there going to be trash talking? And when you guys played Prince and Rashad Jennings, there was some talking going on there from the other side of the court.
3: See,
1: at the beginning.
3: There was more off the court chipper and, you know, jibber jabbering than there was on the court. I mean, it was, yeah. There was a couple matches. I'm not going to name names, but it meant a little more. There was a couple old teammates. There was a couple, you know, guys got a little meatheadish going on that were like, hey, we're going to lose somebody else. We're not losing these guys. So
1: I love it.
3: I think there were some battles, let me tell you. We kept it between the navigational beacon, but it was definitely, I'm glad we got the dub.
1: I told Carly, I said, yeah, Mark said that he got psycho with this, and I'd forgotten about that. And when he said that, it registered with me, and she was like, yeah, he gets psycho about a lot of things.
3: I'm telling you, they can't. Yeah, just a nice little charity event for the foundation. It's like, dude, my brain just, I can't work that way, man. I can't even. I mean, I'm playing one on one with Maverick outside, and I knew
1: when I saw you. Like the first person I saw was Ben from Leaper's Fork Distillery, which was a great first person to see. And then right behind him was you in a backwards hat, and I was like, oh, Mark came to play.
3: Well, the old. The old vodka OJ for hydration was helping calm the nerves. And once the nerves got calmed, we took care of business.
1: Love it. Congrats on the chip, man. Hold it high. He got a medal, yeah. Slay.
0: Hold it down. Bring it in next time.
1: He got a medal.
0: Let Mav bring it in next time.
3: World champs, man. World Dinkville champs. We're international.
1: All right. Congrats, bro. Tell Decker congrats. And, Solar Pilates. Look it up on Instagram, y'all, and give him a follow.
3: You boys have a great weekend, man. We'll talk to you soon.
0: All right, Moussan.
1: Weekend. We're already thinking about the weekend?
0: Yeah. Once you get to Thursday.
2: He's a champion. His weekend is a
1: three. He is a champion.
2: His weekend's a three-day weekend.
1: By the way, somebody called in and said, and they're absolutely correct, I was thinking Ebony and Ivory. That's me and you today.
0: There you go.
1: Dawn's on assignment.
0: Yeah, I messed all that up.
1: She's got childcare responsibilities. I love this. This is a great talk.
0: Yeah.
1: We got a lot to get to.

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1: We have a stalled vehicle in Robertson County, 65 northbound at exit 108. A crash blocking the left lane, also in Robertson County, 24 westbound at exit 19. 24 westbound at Briley Parkway, that would be exit 54, a crash reported. Also in Cheatham County, 24 eastbound, approaching exit 24, a wreck reported there. And Rosa Parks Boulevard at Dominican Drive and Metro Center, a crash there. I'm Jay Harper.

0: It's Boom Boom Room Day on 3.
1: Yeah.
0: Thursday, man. Didn't it feel hot out there today to you?
1: I didn't feel it hot, Dior. It was hot. It's
0: 88, you know, like 100's hot. Yeah. 88 shouldn't be hot.
1: I think I'm just
0: still soft.
1: Yeah, you spoiled.
2: What's the feels
1: you
2: like?
1: Spoiled to what we've been going through. Rain and look cool weather and been able to get chilly, turn a warm heat on at night for no reason.
2: What's the feels like temperature outside?
1: 92. I don't know.
0: Feels like 88. Huh. It is 88 and feels like 88.
1: If you're a Vol fan, it feels like 98.
0: 88 sucked. Tennessee started 0-6.
2: Slay. Go Vols.
1: There you go.
0: Do you hear me? What? Started 0-6 in 1988.
1: Oh, we'll see.
0: My friend Duncan Stewart, who did radio in Nashville forever, jumped up on a billboard, and he stayed on a billboard. It was right outside our building, as a matter of fact, until Tennessee won.
1: Really?
0: He was up there like a month.
1: Huh.
0: They would bring beer up to him. Eventually, he fell off of something. Not the whole, entire billboard, but he would come down to use the bathroom, you know, and he had like a scaffolding thing, like a, I don't know, one of those lift machines, you know, and he fell off it and broke his leg.
1: Did he go back up?
0: Yeah.
1: Oh, you fool.
0: You'd love him.
1: Went back up with a
0: you
1: broken leg? No,
0: Duncan
1: no doubt.
0: Oh,
1: no, I ain't saying I wouldn't love him. I'm just saying.
0: He gave his all for Tennessee.
1: Dude, broken leg? Going back up? No, man, we got to go on and reevaluate some things.
2: He might deserve an honorary spot on the team after that one.
0: Yeah, so they finished the season by winning 5 games in a row.
2: Because of him?
0: Because
1: of broken leg.
0: They got better. Not,
2: he broke his leg. He gave his leg for Tennessee to win those 5 games.
0: And happy birthday, Duncan Stewart. He lives in Reno, Nevada now.
1: A
0: couple times ago in Vegas, he came down to see me at the casino after one of our shows. So I appreciate that. But a legend, radio legend in this market, was on the House Foundation with Jerry House.
1: I met him.
0: You met him.
1: Yeah,
0: you didn't meet him.
1: I met him. Yeah. Okay. Yeah, cool.
0: Well, so he just had a birthday. He turned 80. Happy birthday.
1: Don't get sued.
2: Does he walk with a little like bow leg since he broke his leg?
0: Oh, man, this was 1988.
2: I don't know. Could have been a bad break. I don't know. In there.
0: What's funny, too, is Tennessee started 0-6 in 88 and then won 10 games in 1989. And then 1990 might have been, outside the national championship team, might have been my favorite team ever. Okay. That was the Dale Carter team. Dale Carter came in from junior college and Chris Mims and Bernard Daphne and all those guys. Chuck Smith. Mm-hmm. And I remember, who was the quarterback for Florida at that time? Shane Matthews, maybe? And at the beginning of, so his first game, Dale Carter's first game, they played Colorado, who ended up winning the national championship that year in 1990. They tied for it, I think, with Notre Dame.
1: Is that Rocket?
0: Rocket Ismail, yep. Tennessee played them that year, actually. But they played Colorado in the first game, ended up in a tie. Back then, you didn't have overtime.
1: Right.
0: Dale Carter had 2 interceptions his first game.
1: Dog. Yeah.
0: So against Florida, very first snap, you can go back and watch the highlight. Shane Matthews is up at the line of scrimmage, and he tells a story. I think it's Shane, whoever the quarterback for Florida was, tells a story great. And he was like, they were in cover two. Dale Carter had no business being up around the line of scrimmage. So he's like, I'm calling the line call for the offensive line. And I'm not even looking at him, and I just hear all of the obscenities and cuss words coming out of his mouth at one time. And I look up, and he's like 1 foot from my face. I'm like, I'm going to throw it over the top of him all day.
1: Yeah.
0: He had 2 more picks in that game. Punt return for a touchdown. It was 7-3 at halftime. No, not punt return, kickoff return. It was 7-3 at halftime. Dale Carter returned the opening kick of the second half for a touchdown. Tennessee won 45-3.
1: Blow.
0: You want to talk about having a good time in the second half?
1: Yeah. That's sock blow off time right there. I like that.
0: Looking at the weather, we've got 190-degree day on Saturday. And then not another one until next Wednesday, and then it's on, baby.
1: Then we get hot from now?
0: 92, 94, 94, 92.
2: When's it going to pick the day I mow the lawn to be 90 degrees?
1: Then you need to blow it the day before, Zephyr.
2: Yeah, well, I can't.
0: What are
2: I'm
0: you talking
2: work.
0: About?
1: You can get up in the morning.
2: I got work.
1: Your fake job.
0: Time you get home. 7, you got like an hour.
1: Mm-hmm.
2: Yeah, but what am I supposed to do? Eat dinner at like 9 o'clock?
0: No, you open a beer, carry it while you push that mower.
2: That ain't dinner. I need food.
0: I don't care about dinner. You get dinner later.
1: Yeah, some it is, though.
0: Wait, listen, when you have things to do, you got to get things done.
1: You know the phenomenal athlete Al Bundy was? Drinking beer, dude? Polk County, man. Polk High. Phenomenal. You could be him, though. Look cruel.
0: Cruel's here, too.
1: Cruel.
0: Don't be cruel. NHL Stanley Cup Final, Game 2 tonight, Vegas at Carolina. Carolina, a minus 162 favorite. So they're a bigger favorite in Game 2 than they were in Game 1, and they lost Game 1 5-4.
1: Yep.
0: After scoring the first goal of the game in 25 seconds, Vegas came back and won in a hostile environment. Todd said Vegas is a live underdog.
1: He did.
0: Vegas leads 1-0. They'll take a 2-0 lead if they get the win tonight, and they will head home for two games Saturday and Tuesday.
1: What's the money line for that?
0: Minus 162 and plus 136 for Vegas.
1: Plus 140.
0: Hmm. Oh, it's up to plus 140 now?
1: Well, on FanDuel.
0: Yeah. Well, that's what I use. Yeah. But I looked this morning.
1: Mm-hmm. I will play around with it, but yeah, I know the Canes.
0: Will you tinker with a parlay today?
1: I'm unfortunately, I don't know a lot about Vegas. Outside of they're not supposed to be there. So I would probably be betting with my heart because I really believe, and my mind, really think Carolina's going to win this.
0: Look who's producing the show right now.
1: Don't be cruel.
0: What are you doing, man? You just pop in when nobody's looking.
3: Yeah, helping our guy Zeph out. He's doing some extra work. But Soy, I will say, I'm fascinated by the Stanley Cup because Vegas's head coach John Tortorella, he came in. He came in with about like 10 games left.
1: That's why. See, that's part of it. Like their record looks so horrible.
0: Isn't that crazy?
1: Yeah,
0: they were fourth in the West. Fired their coach right at the end of the season.
1: Yep.
0: And Tortorella comes in. He's known for like being good at the beginning and then wearing on people.
1: Yeah.
0: Kind of like Laviolette. Remember him?
1: Yep.
0: But that's a pretty fascinating thing to take over that late in the year, and now you're in the Stanley Cup final. Also, the NBA, we talk about this every year, and it makes no sense to me. Like, the reason why it makes no sense is I can see both points.
1: Okay.
0: Mayor.
1: That's the mayor.
0: They call it the Stanley Cup final, singular. They call it the NBA finals, plural.
1: Yeah, they're both playing some games, if it goes that far.
0: So the NBA is saying, yes, we're playing multiple games. That's why we call it the finals with multiple games. The Stanley Cup says, well, it's the last series, and the series is what's singular.
1: See, that's when you're trying to go too deep. Like, hockey is trying to draw more eyes, get more clicks, and I feel them. Listen, that's part of it, but nah. Not when you – listen, we're doing good enough to let y'all in right now. Because
0: what does that mean?
1: Let hockey in because we got an international global superstar on the verge of being at in Wembanyama at some point, even if it ain't this year. He's right there on the verge. And then we got the underdog of all underdogs when underdogs are mentioned in Jalen Brunson taking the mecca of New York to the NBA Finals. Like, when you look back on the feat that he's doing, that's why I said yesterday, either way, you can't lose in this if you're the NBA because you had the likes of Frank, like my boy Buck Fisher, like say Frank White, which is Patrick Ewing, the king of New York, that took him there, couldn't get it done. Larry Johnson, Jeff Van Gundy, Mark Jackson, the great Charlie Ward, Allen Houston, Sprewell, Mace, Anthony Mason, Charles Oakley, Charles Davis. Like, we can go down the line.
0: Patrick Ewing.
1: Like, we can go down the line of greats. They just couldn't get it done. But here comes little old Jalen Brunson, who was unwanted. When they signed, everybody was wagging their finger at him like, man, he can't get it done.
0: Not a first-round pick. 6'1".
1: Man, 6'1".
0: On a good day.
1: Good days, yeah. His dad is on the bench, played for the organization.
0: He won a title.
1: You know what I'm saying? They looking at it like.
0: Or he played for a title.
1: Yeah, played for him. He was on that 99 team.
0: Yeah.
1: It's like, dog, what are y'all doing? And lo and behold, they now have a 1-0 lead against.
0: On the road. They have home court now.
1: Yes, they do. Against a world-renowned freak in Wembanyama.
0: A world-renowned freak.
1: Yeah. In Wembanyama, who looks like he's not from this planet. So, yes, Stanley Cup. I know you got great stories like Cruel just mentioned and Yor just mentioned. You got a coach that got fired. You had a coach come in and take over the last 10 games and get his team all the way to the Stanley Cup final. But, hey, he got the big dog in Carolina who's just been rolling right along, and y'all going to steal game one. So I guess you can run them along the same lines, but the feel just ain't the same.
0: Jay Williams had something to say about it. I'm going to run past you here in just a second. 615-737-1045. Johnny in White House. Next up, Johnny, what's up?
4: What's up, guys?
1: Johnny, what up?
4: My boy. Hey, Slay, I sent you a message, man, real quick. about 2 weeks ago, I called in. We were talking about LeBron being a great scorer, blah, blah, blah. And I asked you, you know, these people are better scorers. But I also asked you what your pick is for the finals. And I told you the Knicks. Right now, I'm up one game. But you did say the Spurs, too. So I might have to check out one of these parlays with you one day. But, hey, check your DMs, man. I asked ChatGPT the other day to create what a human would look like if his name was Dirty Dancing Don Juan. Y'all, I started crying. I'm laughing so hard. But, I ain't got nothing negative to say today, guys, because Bab's not there, I guess. I don't hear a voice. So,
1: oh, my gosh.
4: Hey, go Balls.
1: Go Balls, man.
4: Auburn,
1: that's what I was about to say. I was about to say, dog, I don't care if Babs ain't here. You can still get away with saying it, man.
0: Well, she just felt a tremor. That's for sure.
1: Dog, look at this. Dirty Dancing. Don't want, I'm the Six Machine. The raspy voice. The moves. The legend. Smooth, dirty, legendary. One man, one myth. One sex machine. Hey, dog, this is amazing. This is good, right? And he got the – oh, I got to send this.
0: Guy called in yesterday. We were talking about the karaoke event that is coming up June 24th that we will be hosting. Everybody is free to come on out, man. Karaoke night party at the Greenlight Bar on June 24th. You can join us and other members of the Zone crew as we get on stage. Some of us.
1: What was I finna tell you, Earl?
0: Should we do Peaches and Herb reunited and it feels so good?
1: Nah. Are you talking about the karaoke?
0: Yeah.
1: We gotta check the vibe of everything. How's it going? How everything
0: feels? That song came up yesterday. That's why I'm
1: We check the vibe and then we
0: check the vibe.
1: We check the vibe and see what's going on. Yeah.
0: Yeah, so a guy called in yesterday, Dirty Dancing Don Juan, and laid it down. He said there needs to be a dance element to this contest.
1: Well, I didn't feel like it was
0: he said though. He's turning 75 on June 24th, and he's going to be there. He said he's a sex machine.
1: Yeah.
0: Don told him to turn the sex machine off because it wasn't even 4 o'clock yet, and he said, nope.
1: Nope, it's on. Can't turn this thing off. I'm in rolling. Talking about.
0: This is what Jay Williams said about Jalen Brunson and the how he is the antithesis of what fan bases think about the NBA right now. He said, quote, he is the antithesis. Well, guys are overpaid. He's not overpaid. You think about other things, teams are tanking. They didn't tank. They built it the right way. They built the right culture around that. Load management? When is he load managing? I hurt my pinky toe. I can't play. This dude hurts his knee. He hurts his ankle. He comes back in. He closes a game down the stretch. You tell me this guy at 6'1", 6'2", isn't the most likable player in the NBA right now? How do you root against a guy like that? On point, right?
1: Yeah. Yeah. This is – when you look at it, man, like the road they're going down, dog, is phenomenal. Just from the culture that's built in San Antonio with Popovich and all those guys that are still around the organization, all the way to New York, where I think, man, if they were to win, and everybody keep talking about this, like they may need Batman, the real Batman, to come save New York City, which would turn into Gotham City if they were able to win in the championship. They are going to go crazy.
0: I mean, like 48 hours.
1: Like easy. Dude, they won last night and went crazy. The mayor said I had to open back up the city because I got to give these fans a little bit of leeway or they'll burn this city down. Like, that's the mayor knows what he's in for.
0: Plus, Trump's going to game 3, they said.
1: Oh, yeah. This is going to be it. I'm telling you. No, don't let them go back to New York up 2-0. Good God almighty. I don't think it'll be more. I don't know if we found or seen pressure. If the Knicks went up 2-0 in this series, y'all, and went to New York and lost both games, and had so it would go 7.
0: I hope we get 7.
1: We got to go get 7.
0: Yeah.
1: But if they were to win it, if San Antonio was to win it in New York, the safest thing to happen probably for the United States of America would be for San Antonio to win it in San Antonio. Don't win it in New York. I'm not sure they can get out, yo. I'm not sure they can get out.
0: Either way, the series ending in New York is going to lead to
1: either way, chaos. A loss or a win.
0: No matter how it ends. Lord, if it ends mercy. In New York, chaos.
1: Lord have mercy. Lord have mercy. Look at that guy.
0: Things burning.
1: You know who I'm texting right now?
0: Who are you texting?
1: By
0: the way, what was the phone call you had?
1: Man, my guy, Dane Bradshaw's brother. Oh. My guy, dog.
0: Got I didn't know Dane had a brother.
1: Yeah, I mean, yeah, he got one.
0: Evidently.
1: Yeah. Right now, texting Swain. Man, you know, I told Swain the other day, man, dude, we getting old. And I'm going to tell y'all how you know you getting old.
0: I love it when people younger than me start saying this.
1: Yeah, let me explain how. Let me explain how. I'm going to tell you the benchmarks in the checkpoints in life that let you know you're getting old. One is when the people you went to school with or cool with, kind of grew up with, kids start going to college. That's number one. I don't get, y'all, I'm telling you, like, Swain is bringing his daughter up here to school.
0: What?
1: To go to college.
0: What?
1: Dog, I'm telling you. It's,
0: man, gosh.
1: Shout out to you're right about Aubrey, that. Dog.
0: Like, you're right about that, because I remember his kids being, like, little. And playing softball and all that stuff.
1: Dude, that was just little a couple years ago when I went and met him at Strikeout. We talking about Strikeout right now. Hey, man, good God.
0: Like Rondo's kid.
1: Yes. Yes.
0: You know,
1: like,
0: what I mean?
1: Yes. That's what I need the people to call in with, man.
0: Rondo was playing at Kentucky while I was doing this job.
1: See?
0: And now his kid is like the best high school player out there.
1: He ready to roll. He ready to roll. Like, that's one of them. Another one is when kids start driving. That's automatically one.
0: Mm-hmm.
1: The oldest, like, you might as well go pick your plot out, is when marriage comes. When marriage come, you like, oh, you know what? I'm going out of here. I'm going to let whatever's happening in this world, y'all got it. Let me go on over here.
0: You going to check out?
1: Yeah, I'm going to get a bottle and go lay down. Put me right on in that little
0: plot. That's when you go to the porch.
1: No, that's when you go to the grave. Like, I ain't got time to play. I'm out of here, y'all.
0: You have to have some time on the porch in a rocking chair.
1: Dog, like, well, I'm trying to think of another one, though.
0: What did Ice Cube say in Boys in the Hood? You better take your ass to the store.
1: Man, you hear me, man? I'm telling you. That right there, I'm trying to think with Lil Ron, what did he hit me with? He hit me with something the other day. He didn't want to, he didn't want to go to the movies with me. And then he turned around and asked me the next day, could he go to the
0: He didn't want
1: to
0: go with you.
1: Nah, but then turned around and asked, could he go with his little partner, his little homegirl,
0: mm-hmm.
1: to the movies.
0: Mm-hmm.
1: But then he felt bad when I was like, oh, yeah, that's cool. What's up? That's cool. I got you. I'll get the tickets for you. He walked back out and then came back 2 minutes later and I'm out. Well, just while I'm on the porch smoking my cigar. Hey, Dad, man, if you want to go to movies or something too, like, we can go. No, I don't want no damn sympathy movie time. Like, what? No, the hell, I can go with you. No, I don't want to go no more. I don't want to go. We'll go with your home girl.
0: You are like that.
1: No, what? Immediately. No, I just asked you. Man, I said, dude, that's how you used to do is want to go to the movies. And now this man going to ditch me for his homie and then come back to me because I wouldn't even look at sad or nothing. I was smoking my cigar, having a good time.
0: Was he 15? He's 15.
1: 15.
0: 15, yeah.
1: Yep.
0: Who's his homegirl? Like, just the homegirl?
1: Maria. Yeah, this is just the homegirl.
0: Okay.
1: I said that same thing. I was picking
0: what
1: him up.
0: What do you mean, homegirl?
1: Listen, dog. Hey, man, that's the other thing. I picked him up from school, from a football game, man. I'm dropping his little homie off, and I asked him, I was like, I got to think how to do it again. I had to think a minute on that one. Because this is somebody else's kid involved in this. I love all our kids in the neighborhood.
0: Okay.
1: But he was like, nah, Dad, don't even trip. Don't even trip on that one. You know what I mean? I'm cool. That's just my homegirl. So I was like, all right.
0: That's a good one.
1: That's all I get.
0: Life with the Joneses on YouTube says Spurs in six, which is what you said before the game one loss.
1: Yeah. So I'm ready to go back.
0: You're ready to go
1: bit.
0: Seven now?
1: Yeah. That one game hurt me, man. I'm going to be real.
0: Does Lil Ron know that Pizza Hut's coming back with the standalone stores like they had back in the 90s?
1: I don't know if he's ready for that, y'all.
0: and with the red glasses,
1: because he's never experienced. I don't think he's ready for it. He's been a call and order guy.
0: Yeah, like know him,
1: dude. They know him. Like he did. I told him to call the other day. Was at the gas station. I was like, "Man, go and call and order your pizza." He called and tried to disguise his voice. I'm like, "What are you doing?" And now he got it on speakerphone. He's like,
0: "He's so
1: can
0: creative.
1: I get out of that?" I'm talking like, "I'm like, dog, what are you doing?" And it was like, "Yep." And who's this coming to, Ron Slay? Like, dog, they know you, dog. Like, yeah, like you're not gonna call the number.
0: What does he get? Does he get like a supreme pepperoni. Or pepperoni? That's it every time.
1: Every single time.
0: Extra cheese, light sauce.
1: Sometimes extra cheese, but nothing else. Yeah, he'll get, you get him a stuffed crust.
0: Oh, you know you're getting old when you got to get the light sauce.
1: Not yet.
0: Because that red sauce will get you.
1: That's me. I still go extra sauce. It get me in. Yeah. It gout me up. I'm cool. I'm telling you.
0: So, 7 games now.
1: Yeah,
0: that's
1: man.
0: That's what we're looking at, you think?
1: Yeah, we need it. We need some games.
0: Wimby had 26. He didn't shoot the ball well.
1: Shot the ball horribly.
0: 6 for 21.
1: Yeah, going 1 for 9 from 3. All right, Wimby, I get it, man. You're playing against another skilled guy, but you don't make a couple, it's time to go inside, dog. Like, you're a huge, huge asset to this team inside. If y'all don't win the interior against the Knicks, I'm not sure you're doing yourself any help because they're going to pound the glass.
0: Mm-hmm.
1: They showed it. Josh Hart, Mitchell Robinson, Karl Anthony Towns, like, them dudes rebounding. OG Anobi every now and then. But he has to be a force inside and get some inside paint presence for this team to win this game. Jalen, we scoring inside.
0: Jalen Brunson has 30. Karl Anthony Towns, 18, 12, and 4 assists. Game 2 tomorrow in San Antonio, 7:30 ABC. Spurs favored by 5.5. They were favored in game 1 by 4.5.
1: Yeah.
0: Favored in game 2 by 5.5 after the loss.
1: Yep. Yeah,
0: I guess the psychology there is they can't. They know they can't go down 2-0.
1: No, absolutely. I was talking to I did Pac-Man podcast today.
0: Oh Lord,
1: it was I was good. Me, him, dynamic on it.
0: I'm going back to hear that.
1: The dynamic is it's me, Drew Butler, punter with the Steelers,
0: uh-huh.
1: Pac-Man, and Antoine Walker.
0: The hell did y'all talk about?
1: It was everything. From Caleb Williams being on the cover with painted nails to what Wimby needs to do. But I brought that up.
0: I know how Pac feels about that. I don't even have to hear it.
1: You need to hear it. Oh, he went in. And we're like, dog, you got to understand. He don't want to hear anything about it. Don't do it. That's what he's saying.
0: My favorite thing about Pac-Man is, I know we have to go, Zeph. Calm down.
1: Yeah, we know it's summer.
0: My favorite thing about Pac-Man, yes, it is summer, is when we go to the Super Bowl and you see him and he's like a ways away and you just start screaming nation and like the whole room stops and he turns around and goes, Slay!
1: Yeah, my boy.
0: That's
1: my boy. Nice.
0: All right, when we come back, man, interesting wild creature spotted in Lebanon. We got you. We got that for you next. Sir, you tell.
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6: 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He's turning 7 years old. He wanted me to say tighten up to you, and he wanted to hear a big tighten up from you. And you guys have a good rest of your day. Tighten up.
7: 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All right, give him a tighten up for his birthday, Buck.
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15: For the ninth year in a row, Finland has been named the happiest country in the world. That's according to the World Happiness Report put out every year by the Wellbeing Research Center at the University of Oxford in the UK. Two other Nordic nations, Iceland and Denmark, came in at numbers 2 and 3. Now, having spent quite a bit of time in these countries over my 2.5 decades as a journalist, I can tell you that this is not at all that surprising. There's an entirely different way of thinking in these countries. We before me, you might say. In other words, the mentality is less adversarial and much more, we're all in this together. One other interesting thing that came up was that no matter where someone lived, the more time they spent on social media, the less happy they were. Want to smile? It's simple. Put your phone away for a bit. I'm Dr. Sanjay Gupta, helping you live a better life.
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1: We have a stalled vehicle in Robertson County, 65 northbound at exit 108. A crash blocking the left lane, also in Robertson County, 24 westbound at exit 19. 24 westbound at Briley Parkway, that would be exit 54, a crash reported. Also in Cheatham County, 24 eastbound, approaching exit 24, a wreck reported there. And Rosa Parks Boulevard at Dominican Drive and Metro Center, a crash there. I'm Jay Harper.

0: 1045, the Zone. Brent Doherty, Ron Slay with you. We're actually selecting music today.
1: Yeah.
0: Of Zev. Zev got us going down the kind of little soul road.
1: Yeah, the old school soul Thursday.
0: Mm-hmm.
1: Uh-huh.
0: So we got more Bill Withers coming up.
1: Nothing can
0: Greg Cosell joins us now on 3HL.
1: I know. See, Cosell's out there probably cutting the rug up on the East Coast when this hit, man. You know what I mean? You got to be careful. That Thriller album. Cosell out there in them streets. Just saying.
2: No, I go back further than that, Slay, you know. I go back to, the Philly sound, you know.
1: Okay.
2: You were Teddy Pendergrass guy, Slay?
1: Yeah, Teddy P. Turn him off. You better know it.
2: Yeah. Little Love TKO.
1: Little TKO. Hey, man. I don't know who had him wrapped up more, boy. Teddy P. at that time right there with that voice, man. That he used to do something to him, boy. Man, look, hey, Cosell, I look back at some of them shows, man, today, you know how they were recording the concerts then and putting them back up. I look at some of them, man. Some of them things them women were doing, boy, to Teddy P. I say, hey, man.
2: Hey, that brother, you know what's one of my favorite shows, Slay? I don't know if this was before your time, although you have heard of it for sure.
1: Mm-hmm.
2: I used to watch Soul Train all the time.
0: Oh, I did too.
1: Come on, Cosell.
0: You're right there in our wheelhouse.
2: Don Cornelius, man. Yeah. Little peace, love, and soul.
1: And soul.
0: He had that long mic.
1: That's right, boy. Hey, man. Boy, you took it back down right there, Cosell. That's all right right there, man. That's a good times right there, man. Golly.
2: More Jays, you know. There's some awesome groups.
1: Yes, sir. Yes,
0: then you
1: sir.
0: Go later and go Boys and Men from Philly.
1: Yeah,
0: and
1: come on. Philly was rocking.
0: Yeah. Mm-hmm. We're going to talk about secondary in the AFC South, and let's start with Houston. And I want to start with Derek Stingley, really, really talented player, cornerback for the Houston Texans. And he's got Kamari Lassiter. He's got Reed Blankenship now moving over at safety.
1: From Philly.
0: Yeah, there you go. And
2: MTSU. Their secondary is as good as it gets. I mean, and the thing is they rarely match up Stingley. He plays left corner. Lassiter, who, by the way, is a terrific player, obviously not talked about enough just in, you know, by the media because he plays opposite Stingley, but he plays right corner, Stingley at left corner. And Kalen Bullock, to me, last year was the best post safety in the league. And they started to do more things with him, bring him down into the box a little more. And now that they have Blankenship, who, if you talk to people in Philly, will tell you that he was really the key to everything they did because how intelligent he was and how he got everything all set on the back end and even things in front of him. So this secondary is really, really good. It's, you know, again, I'm not sitting here looking at every secondary in football right now, guys, mm-hmm. but I'd be hard pressed to find a better all around group than the Texans group.
0: So a lot of teams go with interchangeable safeties, basically, like, you know, we don't have a strong safety and a free safety necessarily, you know, and they kind of interchange.
2: Right.
0: So how does Bullock and Reed Blankenship work together, do you think?
2: Well, it's funny because Bullock was his first year in the league, 24. He was almost exclusively a post safety. Okay. Playing, you know, on the back end and a lot of single high. They did that last year to start the year, but as the year progressed, they started moving him around more. He started to play a little more in the box. So, you know, with Blankenship now, who did a number of things for the Eagles because the Eagles played a lot more cover one than people would have thought, a lot more man coverage because everybody thinks of Vic Fangio as quarters, as kind of the quarters maestro, but they played a lot of cover one last year. So it'll be interesting to see what D'Amico Ryans and staff, you know, Matt Burke is the DC, but I'm sure D'Amico has a lot to say about what the defense looks like and how they'll deploy personnel. So I'm curious to see that myself, Brent. You know, I'm not sure. I don't know the answer to that. You know, it's only early June until you see the real games. You don't know.
0: Right.
2: But Kalen Bullock is a really, really good player. And, you know, like I said, I thought he was the best post safety in the league a year ago.
1: When you go to Jacksonville and you look into what we know who Travis Hunter is, can he be for this team, cornerstone
3: And then Monteric Brown. You got other guys around.
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6: Stanley Cup final continues tonight with game two between the Golden Knights and the Hurricanes. The puck is about to drop, and Las Vegas leads the series 1-0. The NBA has given a lifetime ban to the fan that ran onto the court during last night's game one in San Antonio to get a selfie with Victor Wembanyama. Another person connected to the incident also received a lifetime ban from the league. President Trump will attend game three of the NBA Finals on Monday night at Madison Square Garden in New York City. In the WNBA, it's halftime and the Fever lead the Dream 38-29. Caitlin Clark, she's got 7 points. Kelsey Mitchell has 14 points. Angel Reese, she has 4 points to go along with 6 rebounds. In Major League Baseball, the Royals and the Twins are currently tied at 1 apiece. It's the bottom of the first inning. Earlier today, Baltimore routed the Red Sox 8-2, and the Giants outscored Milwaukee 12-9. I'm Monty Bolaños.
5: One guy is happily divorced. 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One guy gets called daddy by his 3 beautiful daughters. One guy gets called daddy after a credit card approval. One guy won a state high school basketball championship. One guy only covered a state high school basketball championship. One guy's been inducted into 3 halls of fame. One guy has only mocked a hall. Does this seem weird to anybody else?
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